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7: Welcome to History Island, celebrating the rich history of Long Island.

Well, hello, everybody. Welcome back to History Island. And, of course, we're talking a little bit about Father's Day here because it's coming up on Sunday. And that was the great Stevie Wonder and that beautiful song he wrote, Isn't She Lovely, all about his beautiful newborn daughter. I think before we go any further, I'm going to play one more great Father's Day song. And that one's going to be by... Well, everyone, I think, whether you've heard him or not, knows John Lennon. So, let's hear Beautiful Boy by John Lennon.

Oh, yeah, the great John Lennon. For those of you who don't know him, John was one of the Beatles at one time, of course, but that was a song he wrote for his son, Sean Lennon. A lot of people know him, too. You know, Father's Day, it's all about your father, and it's a day to honor our dads and the love of our dads. I know my own father. He was good to us. He never made us suffer all the indignities that he did during his life. When he was a young guy, early 1900s, he lived in New York City. His father was the landlord in a building, and my father had to load the coal in the furnace every day. He had brothers who beat him up and a father who beat him up who was drunken. And he went through some very rough times as a kid. But he came out of all that, and he raised us. And he treated us with love, and we understood what love was from mom and dad. We all celebrate Mother's Day, but of course Father's Day, big holiday, because, well, the father was, for many of us, one of the real key figures in our life who helped us become what we became, you know. And all I can do is really say he's gone now, but I can say, thank you, Dad. We love you. And give my father all the love that he deserved because he brought us along. And I'm here today partly because of my dad. So anyway, we got a great show for you. A lot of events are going on Long Island. A lot of really good things. And, well, we're going to talk about those things, and we're going to come back and talk about a few events on Long Island, a little more Father's Day stuff. Thanks a lot, everybody. Welcome. 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Come on back after the break.

0: Hi, my name is Mike Cueva.
1: And I'm Lisa Steffens, and we work at BLD's restaurant on Hawkins Avenue in Ronkonkoma. 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Mike next to me is there about 15. 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
6: Hey, welcome back, everybody. Before I go any farther in the show, like I tend to want to always do, I want to thank my great staff, and I could not do this show without them. So, for example, we have the great John Gifford, our producer. Hey, John, how are you? And our research director, Janet Rishbeater. She's also our announcer, also known as Janny. And, of course, Jerry Crossan, great contributor to the show, my partner over at the Vanderbilt. Hey, Jerry. So, thanks to everybody. And sometimes Zach Johnston as our producer, he fills in for John sometimes. Thanks to everybody for being here. What happened to this? Sorry, I'm having a little difficulty. The thinking is that, it's Father's Day coming up, and maybe what you could do, if you got your dad around still and you want a good event to go to, that'll be fun, take your dad to a Long Island Ducks game. The Long Island Ducks play over at the ballpark on 3 Courthouse Drive in Central Islip. This weekend they will be facing the Lancaster Stormers at that Fairfield Properties ballpark. They always have a good weekend. It's always a lot of fun. It's very affordable to go to Duck Stadium. And that's one of the nice things. There is the duck. And so if you want to get in touch with them, Saturday night they're going to have fireworks. So if you go to Saturday's game before Father's Day, that's fireworks night, a great Major League fireworks display every night there. Also, that's going to be the same night that we have the big event going on, hosted by JVC Broadcasting, an all-day concert and a night great Grucci fireworks at night over at Bald Hill Amphitheater. And that's going to be a nice all-day event. It's free. You have to call up JVC to find out about tickets. But I think you might need tickets to go to the concert, for example. But they can let you know about that. By the way, if you do want to get in touch with the Ducks beforehand, you can give them a call on the phone. Of course, you can look them up online. You can call them on the phone at 631-940-3825. So the Long Island Ducks, they got some great stuff going on this year. New owner for the team, Frank Bolton, sold it. We'll have them on sometime soon to talk about that fact. And, yeah, so go check them out. They're, let's see. They're a good team. Lot of fun to go to see their events. So we have a lot of events that are going on this weekend. For example, Jamesport Farm Brewery Car Show. That's going to be on Father's Day, Sunday, June 21st, at the Jamesport Brewery. Great place to go to anyway. And that's going to be from 11 to 4. And they're located at 5873 Sound Avenue in Riverhead. And if you want to talk to them before that event, you can give them a call at 631-779-2133. Or you can go online and look up the Jamesport Brewery, which is a really nice place to go to. We've been there many times ourselves. It's a really fine day out there. So that's another great event you can go to. Also, we always do Long Island history, but I do want to give a little congratulations to our great New York Knicks. New York Knicks basically swept their way right through the playoffs. Swept every team. Finally, they lost one game at the end. And they really had some close, really exciting games. We want to thank Jalen Brunson, a New York superstar right now, for all of the amazing play. There's never been a playoffs quite like that I've seen in my life. And it's been, 53 years since the Knicks won the championship. But there they are, the champions of basketball right now, the New York Knicks. A big congratulations to them. And we want to thank them for that. Hang on, I'm having a little technical problem with my monitor here. And but anyway, we're going to move on. So we have a lot of events, like I said, that are going to go on this weekend. And let me give you a couple of them. Let's see. We have the Jamesport Brewery. The other one's sticking to it, so I can't quite tell you what it is right now. Oh, there we go. How about the Father's Day Car Show? Featuring an incredible lineup of classic cars, local vendors, live music, food trucks, axe throwing, and more. That's all at Jamesport this weekend. So that's a great, great event. And you can go check that one out yourself. Oh, let's see what else we got here. We've got a lot of notes. One of the things we wanted to tell people about, before we have any guest on for the show, is your Empire Pass. Costs $80 this year for an Empire Pass. Saves up to $10 per car at 6 Long Island beaches, including Moses, Montauk Point, Jones Beach, of course. Also grants free entry to most state parks in the state. So that's a really good one to have. You can also get a Suffolk County Green Card, $30 for residents. It offers reduced admission to Suffolk County beaches like Smith's Point, Cupsog. Discounted cards are also available. You just could give them a call and check that out, Suffolk County. A Nassau County Leisure Pass is $32 this year, residents only, and it reduces the fee for Nickerson Beach and Lido from $13, and that's from $35. So that's quite a change. Anyway, let's see now. So those are some really good events that we have going on. Long Island Game Farm's having a good event. Long Island Game Farm is having the Songbird Sessions concerts this summer. That's a series of concerts. And the next one is going to be Martha Spencer and the Wonderland Band, July 19th. It's really good. That's going to be great. And also another one, July 26th, the Guthrie Family Singers, The Guthrie Family Singers are nieces and nephews of the great Arlo Guthrie, of course, the son of Woody Guthrie, the classic folk songwriter. That's going to be the family. They've all done concerts together over the years at times. That'll be July 26th at the Long Island Game Farm. I don't have their phone number today, but you can get in touch with them online and give them a call. I found it. Hidden on my notes. They're in Manorville. And it says 489 Chapman Boulevard is their address. And you can call them at 631-878-6644. Okay, that's a great, great event. Hang on. I got to try to get my monitor fixed here and see what we can do. And anyway, so let's see. Let's go on with the next thing. Sorry, I'm at a loss here without my monitor working. And we'll try to get that fixed in the next minute or so. Anyway, it's that time of year. Summer's coming. And, all kinds of events are going on all over Long Island. And I have a tech in here. Actually, it's our hero. Mr. John Gifford is coming and fixing our monitor so that it all works and that we know what time it is and what some of our information is. I'll let you know when it's fixed. So anyway, there's a lot of events. Every weekend, take Dad out for something. Every weekend is full of events and, it's getting to be summer. You know, summer is one of the greatest places in this country to be is Long Island, because Long Island is like a summer paradise. It's an amazing place. There's concerts every weekend. There's a whole series of Jones Beach concerts, of course, that are coming up. And, we're not going to give you that list today, I don't think, but, that's going to be happening all summer. Really good people playing there. And we're going to give you a lot of the, we're going to give you the list of those. Also, by the way, at Bald Hill Amphitheater, our own JVC Broadcasting is hosting some good concerts too. And we always host some good country concerts and a few other things. As you know, we're all celebrating America 250, and that's a big, big event. And when I get a chance, I just was handed an event thing on this. And there's all kinds of stuff to tell you about that is going to happen at Bald Hill. Bald Hill, we go there generally most years and we see the fireworks there. A little easier than going and do the Jones Beach. Certainly easier than going to do the fireworks in Manhattan, which are really hard to do now. But anyway, so, you're listening to History Allen, 103.9 LI News Radio. I'm Dale Spencer, your host, and we will be right back after this break.
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7: For 103.9 LI News Radio, I'm J. Oliver. Boated dead after being found unresponsive in the Atlantic, just east of Mauritius Inlet. All happening early Sunday morning. I passed by, noticed the man adrift. It was around 6:30, and called police before pulling him aboard and towing his boat to the Coast Guard station in East Mauritius. Eastport Fires Marine Unit attempted to perform CPR on the boat, but quickly realized he had no pulse. The unidentified man later died at a local hospital. Police in Suffolk investigated, but the man's death does not appear to be criminal in nature. Five residents displaced after a home fire in Jericho happened Sunday night at around 10 on Flint Lane. One of the five adults was taken to the hospital for treatment for heat exhaustion. As County Fire officials say, it took about 50 firefighters around 30 minutes to put the blaze out. No cause has been determined yet. For 103.9 LI News Radio, I'm Jay Oliver. Today's news update brought to you by the Town of Islip Industrial Development Agency, where Long Island gets down to business.
8: ABC News, I'm Dave Packer. A hospital employee allegedly shooting two co-workers at Wilmington Hospital in Delaware this afternoon. Manhunt this hour for the suspect. Hospital employee Brian Pfeffer.
9: But it was pretty scary. It was pretty intense. My prayers are out with everyone because it's pretty scary. You know, I've never been a part of anything like that.
8: David Karras with Wilmington Police.
10: Right now we still have officers from a number of agencies that are searching the building.
8: A plot thwarted by the FBI to use explosive drones to target buildings near the White House during the UFC match there on Sunday. Five people in custody. One person has been charged. President Trump in Europe continuing to tout his agreement with Iran. And during a podcast interview today, Vice President J.D. Vance said that Trump could release the text of the Memorandum of Understanding as soon as tomorrow. A federal judge has struck down an Idaho law that would have made it a criminal offense to use a bathroom designated differently from one's gender at birth. This is ABC News.
11: 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For tonight, partly cloudy skies, overnight low around 56. Wednesday, slight chance of showers, mostly sunny skies and high near 76. Wednesday night, slight chance of rain, slight chance of showers after midnight, mostly cloudy skies, overnight low around 63. For Thursday, a slight chance of showers in the morning, chance of rain and thunderstorms in the afternoon, partly sunny skies and a high of 83. South winds as high as 30 miles per hour. 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
6: 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So anyway, whenever I want to get my car fixed, it always goes to the same place, and that's the Taurus Auto Center. They're located at 400 Portion Road, Lake Ronkonkoma, New York. Austin and Frank run the place. They're great, great mechanics, know exactly what they're doing. They can fix your car no matter what kind of car it is. And you can get in touch with them at 631-981-8976. They do all kinds of work. So just, you can go with them. You're never going to go wrong with Austin and Frank. Okay, now, our other sponsor, who I'm involved with for a long time, is the Long Island Music and Entertainment Hall of Fame. They're located at 97 Main Street in Stony Brook, New York. And, of course, the big exhibit this year at the Limehoff, or the Long Island Music Hall of Fame, Music and Entertainment Hall of Fame, I should say, is the exhibit Everybody Loves Raymond. It's an exhibit everybody loves, to put it mildly. It's the entire set of the Everybody Loves Raymond show with many of the original props from the show in the exhibit. And you can go in and you can sit on the couch and have pictures taken. You can sit in Frank's chair and have your picture taken. And you can see all the amazing things and the bios of all the characters on the show. A lot of background information. It's really pretty amazing. And, of course, if you go to the Long Island Music and Entertainment Hall of Fame on a Sunday to see it, they're open Wednesday through Sunday, by the way, and you can get in touch with them at 631-689-5888. And Sundays, they always have a great live concert of a local Long Island band, and always one that plays original music and is Long Island-based. And really great bands, handpicked by Barry, our general manager. They do a really great job. So, again, if you want more out of them, give them a call, 631-689-5888, the Long Island Music and Entertainment Hall of Fame. Okay, so thanks a lot for that. Now, next, we're going to have on, well, we got some big events going on at Jones Beach coming right up. So we're going to talk to Kara Hahn. Kara is the Deputy Regional Director for New York State Parks, and she can give us a fill-in on what's going on for 4th of July. Well, hello, Karen. How you doing tonight?
19: Hi. Thank you so much for having me, Dale. My name's Kara. I'm the Deputy Regional Director, as you said, for New York State Parks here on Long Island. That's Nassau and Suffolk County. And between the two counties, we have 33 state parks. And we've been planning for more than 2 years for this semi-quincentennial celebration that is so exciting to be a part of. I don't know about you or your listeners, but I remember the bicentennial 50 years ago. And it was just memorable events like carnivals and parades and so much fun. So everything that we are planning, everything that the counties are planning and the towns and the villages are all to make this celebration of the United States of America's 250th anniversary memorable, not only for us in our generation, but for the young ones who are going to, 50 years from now, remember what we did to celebrate this. So we are so excited for 4th of July weekend, of course. And we have the four-leaf air show at Jones Beach. Usually the air show is held over Memorial Day weekend. This year we had a big change just for this 4th of July celebration. So the air show over 4th of July weekend will be held on Sunday the 5th and Monday the 6th for that weekend. On the 4th of July itself, we will have the four-leaf fireworks at Jones Beach State Park, July 4th fireworks at Jones Beach. And so we're really excited. It's going to be 3 days of excitement and thrills of all kinds.
6: Yeah, like we've gone to some of the fireworks displays at Jones Beach, and they're always spectacular, and we love them. And we've 50 years ago, I was sitting on the shoreline of the Hudson River watching Operation Sail, so I remember that well. And
19: yeah.
6: And yeah, so that's great. So what time is all this going to go on, and what would you suggest to people who are going to go?
19: So. On the 4th of July, the Four Leaf America 250 fireworks at Jones Beach, starts at 9:30 p.m. It's a 25-minute fireworks display. People come to the beach for beach bathing on the 4th of July, and some of them leave, and some of them stay for the fireworks. If you're coming, get there early, because you don't want to be caught on any of the parkways as the fireworks are happening. So I would suggest getting there. If you're not coming to enjoy the sand, the surf, or the boardwalk and are just coming for the fireworks, you know, I'd give yourself a few hours just to avoid all the traffic.
6: Oh, that's right. And I know for safety reasons, they always kind of block the parkway off, and there is no place to pull over and watch this if you're on the parkway when it starts.
19: Absolutely.
6: You know, so get yourself into one of the parking lots. And what time is admission charge at the beach until that night? Is it doesn't go all the way up to fireworks time, right?
19: No, and you're catching me with a question. I want to try to get something answer while we're talking, because I don't remember what time the U.S. ends. I'm sorry, the vehicle use ends. But I'll find that out and get it for you.
6: Yeah, sorry, that was a tough surprise one. Definitely.
19: I should know that.
6: And yeah, great. So at 9:30, and it's obviously a real spectacular, like it always is. And we've watched it many years in a row, and that's a great way to spend your 4th of July. And then the next 2 days are the air show, right?
19: Yes, the Four Leaf Air Show at Jones Beach. Really exciting this year. Of course, we have the U.S. Navy Blue Angels who will headline the event. But because this is sort of an international celebration of our anniversary, 250th, we have an incredible lineup with American and international performers. And so for the first time in 8 years, the Canadian Forces Snowbirds are going to take to the skies over Jones Beach. We also have the Royal Air Force Red Arrows, who will make their New York debut as part of our air show lineup. The British Army Parachute Display Team, the Red Devils, are going to jump alongside the U.S. Army Golden Knights parachute team during the show. And it's just really exciting. The show takes place between 10 a.m. and 3 p.m. And again, like I said, on Sunday, July 5th and Monday, July 6th. The $10 per car parking fee is in effect for that time period. So and arriving early, very important, especially, you know, on the really beautiful days, it fill up early and they close the parkways if that happens.
6: Oh, right. Like actually last weekend with the heat wave, I heard that at Robin Moses, there was such a traffic jam. The parkway was bumper to bumper for miles.
19: Yeah, it happens sometimes.
6: Yeah.
19: We have great, online social media with of hearing about the traffic. We have a Four Leaf Air Show app that you can download. 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And we also have our, I think you referenced it earlier, our New York Parks Explorer app, which is really cool if you're even just a parkie. It has each of our parks, all of the 251 across the state. You can download trail maps and et cetera. But if you favorite Jones Beach, you will get all the alerts about traffic and everything. and the Four Leaf Air Show app as well. You'll get everything you need to know about the air show on the Four Leaf Air Show app.
6: Oh, good. So people who want to go online and find out about all of this, the apps are there for them to get all this information.
19: Yes, absolutely. And, you know, I want to thank Governor Kathy Hochul and the legislature. We have a statewide 250th celebration commission that has been at work for a number of years and that we're helping to make all of our programming around the 250th possible. You know, you're a history show here, and we have so many programs available to residents. We also have displays that educate our visitors about the revolution, about the signers of the Declaration that were from New York. Most people don't know how many people signed the Declaration, 56.
6: That's right.
19: How many from New York?
6: Oh, I believe it was something like 28, if I remember right.
19: There were four signers from New York for the Declaration of Independence. And they, can you name the one from Long Island? I'm sure you can.
6: Let's see. His name was Willie Floyd.
19: Right. I knew you were going to know that one. The other four from New York, which were off Long Island. I hope you don't mind me mentioning that.
6: No, please do.
19: Philip Livingston, Francis Lewis, you've probably heard of the Boulevard.
6: Sure.
19: Lewis Morris. And so, you know, we have educational displays at many of our parks talking about all this history. And when you think about it, when you think about the fact that Long Island was occupied by the British and the Patriots, the rebels, had the underground Culper spy network, that really helped Washington win the war. And, you know, there are exciting stories to tell, and there's so many are being told through all of these 250th events that are happening across Long Island. I know Suffolk County has done a tremendous job in trying to, like, get all those events together and put them online so you can find what's happening. And State Parks has been a part of that, and we're proud to be.
6: As you guys should be, considering that Long Island and New York, New Jersey for that matter too, were so important in the revolution and everything that happened there.
19: Absolutely, and that's why George Washington came here, to thank everyone who helped him win the war. And, you know, our signature event being that 4th of July weekend, we are celebrating. It's going to be so much fun, the spectacular show in the skies, day and night, and just exciting to welcome everyone who wants to come.
6: Yep, because America, everyone I think knows this, but I believe in my heart, America, the greatest country in the world, and the history of America, the fact that we still are so strong and have survived and came through that revolution is an amazing fact.
19: Absolutely, absolutely. We should be so proud of our role, Long Islanders. Long Island strong. We helped make it happen.
6: Yes, you know it. You know it. And, of course, every fall we do, Three Village Historical Society does a lot of things about the Culper Spy Ring. So we're going to have them on in the fall. There's the big festival up there, which I will talk on a future program about. That happens every year. But, happy birthday, America. 250 years. It's an amazing, amazing anniversary.
19: And I got an answer for you. On 4th of July through the fireworks night, they collect the fee until about 9 o'clock.
6: Oh, okay, till about 9, right.
19: And it's $10 a car, and you can fill your car.
6: Yeah, so, fill your car with people, right. And $10, honestly, affordable for most people for an event like that.
19: Absolutely. And you mentioned it earlier. If you have your Empire Pass, it's free.
6: All right, still that day. It's still free, right? That's not like a separate admission.
19: Correct.
6: Right, so get your Empire Passport. I know I've had it many years in a row, and it's wonderful if you like to go to the beach because you can go as many times as you want. And you could go back and forth from Robin Moses to Jones Beach, for example, and go to both in the same day.
19: You can. Mm-hmm. It's right there, and, you know, on the North Shore, Sunken Meadow, and we have so many beautiful beaches, and like you mentioned, Montauk already, and then we have Orient Point. So there's a whole list. Download the New York State Parks Explorer app and check them all out.
6: By the way, I would suggest to people for the first time in a long time, I went out to Orient State Park to the beach. What a beautiful beach that is. That is a really beautiful park.
19: Really, it's really a hidden gem.
6: Yes, it is.
19: Yeah, and it the beach that overlooks the Peconic Bay there, and it's right before you get to the ferry, and it just is really special. A 2-mile entrance roadway that you have water on either side. It's just spectacular.
6: And the birds flying all around you, all the wildlife you see on that road, even during the daytime when you go to that beach.
19: It's really a special spot.
6: Well, you know, Long Island is a summer paradise for people. I don't think there's many better places to be than Long Island in the summertime.
19: That's why we're Long Islanders.
6: The yes.
19: We're all about getting to the beach, getting on the water, boats.
6: Boats, beaches, marinas, all of the things, yeah.
19: Absolutely, absolutely. Well, thank you for the opportunity to talk all about it, and we hope everyone listening comes down for the four-leaf air show at Jones Beach or for the fireworks. We're really excited to present it, and we want to celebrate America's 250.
6: Yeah, you want to celebrate in style. It looks like your phone dropped out there a little bit.
19: I apologize.
6: No, no problem. That's the technology today, right?
19: Thank you again.
6: Yeah, we thank you so much for coming on and filling us in on all of that. And, everybody, get yourselves out there because there's some great events for 4th of July. And as usual, Jones Beach is supplying them and New York State Parks, which we love. So thank you so much for coming on, Kara. We'll actually have you on again soon, and we're going to talk a little more about Jones Beach and the history of the parks and all of that. But thanks. You've kind of directed everybody what to do on the 4th and the 5th and the 6th.
19: Absolutely. Thank you.
6: Okay. Thanks for coming on.
19: Thank you for the opportunity.
6: Mm-hmm. So anyway, that was the lovely Kara Hahn, and she is, like I said, deputy regional director for the New York State Parks. And there's the lowdown on where you can go. 4th of July for the fireworks, the 5th and 6th for the air show. A change this year. Remember, that show always was traditionally on Memorial Day. And the Memorial Day weekend, I should say. And now it is going to be, the 5th and 6th. So anyway, let's see a few events. How about, this is a great Long Island event. Only Long Island has this one that I know of. The Mattituck Lions present the Strawberry Festival. And that is going to be Wednesday, June 17th to Sunday, June 21st. 1105 North Road in Mattituck, New York. Everything strawberry. That's all I can say about that event. It is a wonderful, wonderful event. If you love strawberries, you'll love it. If you don't love strawberries, I think you'll still love it because there's a lot going on there between entertainment and all kinds of food and great things that are going on. Let's see. That one opens it's open Wednesday at 5 p.m., Thursday 5 to 10, Friday 2 to 11, Saturday 11 to 11, and Sunday 11 to 5. So that's Wednesday, June 17th, coming right up to Sunday, June 21st. The Mattituck Lions Club Strawberry Festival, one of the classic Long Island events. We also want to mention right now, we haven't even mentioned it, it's kind of almost gone by, the U.S. Open at Shinnecock Country Club. A great, great event. I worked there a couple of years ago. It's really a lot of fun. A lot of people go. And that's actually practice rounds with today. And this weekend is going to be, I forget what day, but one of the days soon is going to be when the prize cup and the major rounds are done. It's always a great event. It's a sterling, beautiful golf course. So we've covered a bunch of things today. If we've missed it, we're sorry. But there are other events. We'll talk more about them next week. But get ready for Father's Day. Happy Father's Day to all you fathers out there. You're one of the backbones of our society in this 250th anniversary of America. So anyway, be good to each other. Have a great holiday. Enjoy the summer weather. And thanks a lot.

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Guest speakers include Rebecca Weber, John Solomon, and Ben Berquam. 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
0: 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From the city to the tips of the North and South Fork. 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
5: For 103.9 LI News Radio, I'm Jay Oliver. Police in Suffolk arresting two people after a man died during a fight in Shirley. Resident of the home located at 183 Hounsville Road called police. It's around 7:30 in the evening on Sunday. Not to report a fight, that injured man rents a room at the location. When police arrived, that's where they found Christopher Martin seriously injured, 48-year-old. Taken to NYU Langone Hospital in Suffolk in Patchogue. That's where he was pronounced dead a short time later, and following an investigation, homicide detectives made the arrest. 36-year-old Corey Samarco out of Shirley, also 50-year-old Melissa Fawcett out of Central Islip, charged them with gang assault in the first degree. Five residents displaced after a home fire in Jericho happened Sunday night at around 10 on Flint Lane. One of the five taken to the hospital for treatment of heat exhaustion. Fire officials in Nassau said it took about 50 firefighters, all around 30 minutes, to put the blaze out. No cause has yet been determined to be the cause. For 103.9 LI News Radio, I'm Jay Oliver. Today's news update brought to you by the Town of Islip Industrial Development Agency, where Long Island gets down to business.
6: ABC News, I'm Dave Packer. One person is dead, another hurt, after they were shot inside a Wilmington, Delaware hospital. Officials say the suspect is a hospital employee and...
7: The suspect is outstanding at this time, and we are actively working to identify... confirm his identity, and locate him.
6: Police Chief Wilfredo Campos. Planes dropping fire retardant above Washington State Spokane County were below. The upriver fire continues to burn, now approaching 300 acres, threatening 500 homes. Federal judges now ordering the Trump administration to provide a detailed list of all the changes made at national parks. The descriptions on many contextual signs used at historic sites have either been changed or been removed by the administration. The FBI revealing a plot targeting the UFC fight night held at the White House, arresting at least five suspects. At the G7 summit in France, President Trump saying the memorandum of understanding placed between the U.S. and Iran to end the war is a fair and good deal. This is ABC News.
8: From the LI News Radio Weather Center. For tonight, partly cloudy skies, overnight low around 56. Wednesday, slight chance of showers, mostly sunny skies and high near 76. Wednesday night, slight chance of rain, slight chance of showers after midnight, mostly cloudy skies, overnight low around 63. For Thursday, a slight chance of showers in the morning, chance of rain and thunderstorms in the afternoon, partly sunny skies and a high of 83. South winds as high as 30 miles per hour. From the LI News Weather Center, I'm Chris Keith.
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3: Hey, it's Stephanie with the Stephanie O Show, and is Spider there?
4: Yeah, of course I am.
3: I heard you. Well, let me tell you where I am. I am in New York City, wandering the streets, and not at my apartment where I normally am, because I had to buy merch for the parade on Thursday. So, I was at the NBA store, which was like a madhouse. You had to wait on like an hour line.
4: I bet.
3: Just to get in the store. And then once you got in, you had to be like on a scavenger hunt for anything that was Knicks related, because just about everything was sold out.
4: Mm-hmm.
3: So, I was very fortunate. I found this super cool sweater with a hood. And, you know, it didn't say champions, because champion stuff was like a whole nother scavenger hunt. You had to sort of beat people up to get that, some big, tall people. You had to, like, rip things out of their hands. So I stuck with my sweatshirt, and then Mark and I got T-shirts that said New York Knicks NBA champion. So that was kind of cool.
4: Ain't that something?
3: Yeah, it was really. What a game. So, of course, we have to open up with that.
4: Yeah, so, 53 years.
3: Yeah, you know what, though? I think about my dad, how much he would have loved that.
4: Oh,
3: you
4: man.
3: Know, he passed away like 3 years ago, so.
4: Oh, wow.
3: Yeah, they didn't win it for 50 years when he passed away. If he would have lived another 3 years, he would have seen them win it.
4: Wow!
3: You know, awesome. It's like, damn, he would have loved that. You know, when you think about people who waited their whole life from, you know, when they were a kid, basically, and they never won it.
4: Mm-hmm.
3: You know.
4: Yep. A lot of people that wasn't even alive or born the last time they won it.
3: I don't think nobody on the team was. That's for sure.
4: You know.
3: Yeah.
4: The only person that can remember that last win is, Clyde Frazier.
3: Yeah. Yeah, no, it's true. I mean, is that the only person
4: That's the only one that walk around with his chest up and his head high in that garden.
3: Wow, that's crazy. That is really crazy. Wow, this is like really good for New York. It's really good for New York because people are happy, they're excited, they're together. You know, with all the craziness that people talk about with New York City, there really was no violence. You know? There just really wasn't violence. And it's so nice to see everybody with their knicks. I'm walking the streets right now. I'm actually on 59th Street in Columbus Circle. And just, you know, as I'm walking down the streets, you know, it's New York City. You never feel alone because there's always people out. Sort of like living in Vegas, the same thing. There's always people out, no matter what day, what time. And I would say at least 50% of the people had Knicks on tonight. You know?
4: Yeah, no, one thing about it, even the people that never even watched basketball, even though they existed, you know, everybody is joining on just the morality. You could feel the weight around the city.
3: Right.
4: Much, much lighter. I think, you know, when the New York Knicks win, New York is a great place to live in.
3: Right. Yeah, that's true. Cause, like, everything is so nice. It's so nice. It's a different feeling, though, than the Knicks winning versus the Mets or the Yankees or the Rangers.
4: Mm-hmm.
3: You know? I don't know. There's a different feeling, right? Don't you think?
4: Yeah, of course. I mean, listen, the Knicks, it's 53 years. 53 years.
3: I mean, I got to tell you, my dad died 3 years ago at 89 and a half. He almost made it to 90, and he was a very big Knicks fan.
4: Wow.
3: And he hadn't seen it in 50 years, so let's see, 50. So the last time the Knicks won, he was 49 years old.
4: Wow.
3: Yeah.
4: Wow.
3: Isn't that crazy to think
4: That's insane.
3: Yeah.
4: That's insane.
3: And he missed it by 3 years. Like, he went 50 years without a championship. But then in the end, he missed it by 3 years. Isn't that just sucks?
4: Yeah,
3: crazy. Right?
4: Crazy.
3: I mean, if you think about it, right, how many people are in that position that, you know, big Knicks fans and, you know, how sad, right?
4: Yeah, of course. A lot of people out there, there's a lot of people out there just like you, Steph, reminiscing about, you know, especially the old man, you know, being diehard fans. You know, New York Knicks fans are like diehard all the way to the max.
3: Right.
4: You know, it's New York or nothing.
3: Yep.
4: So, you know, for them to finally, you know, be able to get this championship, and especially in a year like this, you know, where you had so much other stuff going on, and then you got this almost 8-foot giant that could shoot 3-pointers and all kinds of other stuff.
3: Yeah, it's so crazy. But, you know, everybody, it's sort of, you know, everybody has their moment. They're going to think what they thought about during this. For me, I thought about my dad, you know, and I also thought about, I don't think I should announce this on the radio, just in case, but something big is happening in my world. Very big. And I thought about that too. Being, you know, this year and that the Knicks won. Like, you know, you think about all things that are coming up this year or have already happened this year, but, you know, it's always going to be remembered as the year the Knicks won.
4: Yeah.
3: You know what I mean? So,
4: yeah.
3: If it's something coming up or something happened or, you know, just something special, you're always going to think that. And then the other crazy thing, the other thing is that, you know, there are so many people now that I heard, I was listening to this, and they're all naming their kids Jalen. Like, Jalen's the name. Like, every kid who's been born in the last, you know, 2 months.
4: Well, check this out. I seen one person who put their baby up, and the baby was, she was born at the same time they got the championship, you know, when they won.
3: So, I didn't even hear that.
4: Yeah. They had up on the TV as soon as they won the championship. And then I heard, I don't know if it's the same one or someone else, but they named the baby Brunsina.
3: Brunsina.
4: Brunsina.
3: Isn't that
4: rich?
3: That is great. That is, oh my God, Brunsina. Oh my God, that's just wild. But
4: Brunsina.
3: It's all, well, there's probably going to be a lot of kids named Jalen. Probably a lot of kids named Brunson.
4: Mm-hmm.
3: Probably those OG or whatever his name is.
4: Mm-hmm.
3: There'll be a lot of those floating around.
4: Mm-hmm.
3: And it's going to be a crazy days. So I'm looking forward to this parade. It's going to be a massive parade from the water.
4: What's a good spot to watch it at? Where are you watching the parade at?
3: I'm going, well, if you're coming in the city, you can come to where Mark and I will be. We'll be in my son's office, who's on the 30. You haven't seen my son's office.
4: Oh, no, it's probably fabulous. It's probably a great area to watch it.
3: Oh, please. My son's at 225 Broadway. He has half the 31st floor.
4: Oh, wow.
3: Yeah.
4: Wow. Yeah, so, no, that's going to be amazing.
3: You're more than welcome to come and watch it from there.
4: For sure. I'm going to let you know about that. That sounds like, like the skybox.
3: Yeah, it's the skybox. Yeah, it's the skybox.
4: The presidential suite.
3: Right? He said to me, he's like, damn. He said, it's like if you had like a box for the Macy's Day Parade. Like, this is right on the parade route.
4: Yeah, that's amazing. That's you amazing. Know? That's going to be a great sight.
3: Oh, is that going to be?
4: It'll be a great sight.
3: I cannot wait. I can't wait. I'm so excited. I really feel like, you know, it's, you know, New York is coming together because of this. I've really never seen this before, where people are just coming together and they're happy and they're appreciating it and they're not starting violence or craziness.
4: Sure.
3: They're just taking it in, you know?
4: Sure.
3: I don't know. It's just so nice to see. And, you know, and all these people who aren't even into basketball are just going with the flow because it's nice.
4: Yeah.
3: And it's exciting. And people are coming together. And it's just great. Even walking down the street now. I'm still walking down the street here in the city. And there are so many people in blues and orange.
4: It's like Christmas time with a new color theme.
3: Right? It's so true. Like, there's just so, I've never seen anything like this. It's just, I don't know. It just makes you happy.
4: Mm-hmm. You know, Steph, you know, it's times like these, you know, you go order a 10-piece nugget. You might get two extra nuggets in your might get 2-3 extra nuggets.
3: I gotta tell you, Pete, something that really made me happy. I was I copied this video because I don't know, I just found it so nice. And it's kinda silly. But I'm not a Taylor Swift fan. I don't even know. I couldn't even name one song that she sings. Not a one. But I watched her at the game. And here's, you know, a young person. I think she's like 28 or something. She's a billionaire. Her life is not her own. There's nowhere where she can go where she's safe. Not 1 minute of her life does she feel safe. Because you're not safe. When you're worth $1 billion and you're that well known, it's dangerous. That's it. You know, sweet and simple, it's dangerous. No matter what, no matter how much security you pay for, it's dangerous. It's a dangerous life. You're never, ever allowed to have just a good time being yourself. And I watched her at this game, And she was there with a couple of friends of hers. I copied this video because she was jumping up and down with her friends. And her security was, like, trying to pull her along. And she sort of pushed them away because I guess the location she was in was kind of a safe location. And she just wanted to be a normal person. And it was just nice to see all these celebrities who really never get to be normal just jumping up and down for their, you know, for their team and taking videos like kids, like just normal kids. You know what I'm saying?
4: Just genuinely happy.
3: Yeah, just being happy without, I don't know, without any nonsense.
4: Mm-hmm.
3: You know, it was just really nice to see people just being happy. Happy in the moment, right?
4: Yeah. I mean, listen, this is going to last pretty long. I think this got some steam to make it at least until Christmas.
3: Oh, please. Christmas is going to be all Nick's presents. I am sure. Good portion of the presents people are going to get this year. Totally. No question in my mind are going to be Nick's stuff.
4: Orange and blue skies.
3: Oh, please. Everybody's a fan now. Everybody. And it's nice, you know? I'm telling you, it's just nice. I love seeing everybody in their Knicks stuff. Everywhere you walk. Everywhere. Yeah. We're walking along here, still walking up, passing the Apple store.
4: Mm-hmm.
3: And one thing about New York City, it's a city that never sleeps. That is true. There's always people out. Somewhere, somehow. There's always people walking, always people walking, always mm-hmm. things going on. Mm-hmm. And I'm looking right now at posters of Pepsi with Nick signs and all these people wearing Nick's shirt in a Pepsi commercial. I mean, I'm just going to keep walking, looking at orange barricades on one side of me. It's just everywhere you go, everywhere you go. And it's just great. I mean, you would have seen that NBA store tonight. They stopped the line at 8 o'clock. So as long as you were on the line, at 8 o'clock, they stopped the line. And the store was jammed. I mean.
4: All for Knicks merch.
3: All for Knicks merch. And people were buying it up as if they'd never seen a shirt before in their lives. I'm not kidding. It was as if it was the last T-shirt in the creation of the world. You know? I mean, it's crazy. It's really.
4: Yeah. I got a special drop that I'm dropping this week myself.
3: Oh yeah? What are you dropping?
4: Yeah, with branded content. We dropping a special, we call it the championship pack.
3: Really?
4: So, you know, we got the chameleon shirts that change in the sun, and this one changes orange and blue. Crazy.
3: Oh, really?
4: Yep. Wow. Orange and blue, and then at nighttime when there isn't any sunlight, it glows in the dark. The whole shirt is crazy.
3: Wow.
4: Yeah.
3: Oh, that's a super cool shirt. I just passed a guy selling Knicks merch on a table. You know, just T-shirts and whatnot. Here, just as I'm just strolling by.
4: There's no shortage of Knicks merch right now.
3: Oh, my God. Well, there was in the NBA store, though, I will tell you. They were... Don't bother going to the NBA store if you're looking for a championship hat. There are none. None. Zero. Don't go. If you're looking for a jersey, don't bother. They don't have one jersey left. None. Zero.
4: Wow.
3: You know? If you're looking for, like, women's jackets or things, don't bother. I got the only sweatshirt that was left.
4: Wow.
3: I mean... And that's in the NBA store.
4: Right.
3: That was crazy.
4: Just
3: ridiculously crazy that you can't get anything. You know, it's just wild and crazy.
4: And they've been buying stuff since the day that they won.
3: Yeah, I guess since day one, but, you know, it's pretty crazy that you can't get anything. It's just sold out, not to have one champion. Like, what idiot ordered so few things that there's thousands of people that can't get a championship hat? I mean,
4: in the whole city, right?
3: Yeah.
4: No, not the whole city coming for that.
3: Right, and in the whole NBA store, there isn't one championship hat. I'm thinking to myself, what idiot could have made that decision to order so few, knowing they were so close, they had plenty of time. So, you know what, they would have been smarter to throw a few out than to be so low. You know what I mean?
4: I tell you one thing, it's definitely going to look like an ocean of water and lava.
3: And you should, you know, at the NBA store, they had all these signs up everywhere, a party here, a party there. But what really caught my eye is they were having a Jalen Brunson look-alike event. 2000. Hold on. And you know what? We got a lot of ambulances and police. But $2,000 for the person who resembles Jalen Brunson.
4: Oh, boy.
3: Is that crazy?
4: Yeah, that's a hell of a ransom.
3: Yep. Look-alike contest, you know.
4: I heard that once the Knicks won the championship and they beat Wemby, they were going to rename a few things in the city, like croissants are going to be now called brunsons. They said brunsons from now on.
3: That's it.
4: Yeah,
3: oh,
4: brunsons. They can't be called croissants. Nothing
3: French
4: anymore.
3: We have to keep this going because guess what? We already have to go to break. It's a great time. So guess what? We'll be back in a few.
4: Back with more things that's not allowed until we come back.
3: There you go.
4: Wow.

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3: 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Nassau County, Suffolk County. 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
6: For 103.9 LI News Radio, I'm Jay Oliver. More details regarding the proposed $50 billion bridge and tunnel connector that would link Long Island to Connecticut. Developers behind the Connecticut Long Island Initiative revealed a rail service in addition to four traffic lanes, all included in their renderings. 14-mile crossing, it would connect the Sunk Meadow Parkway in Suffolk to Bridgeport, Connecticut. Those behind the project say it would ease congestion along I-95, shorten travel times between New England and Long Island, and provide commuters with options. Pride flags being taken down in Northport. The complaints have come in to village officials. Representatives from Northport Pride Fest called the move disappointing. Mayor Donna Koch said the complaints were specific to one park, and as for new banners honoring vets, Scott said members of the American Legion raised concerns having to share the space with Pride flags. For 103.9 LI News Radio, I'm Jay Oliver. Today's news update brought to you by the Town of Islip Industrial Development Agency, where Long Island gets down to business.
7: ABC News, I'm Dave Packer. One person is dead, another hurt, after they were shot inside a Wilmington, Delaware hospital. Officials say the suspect is a hospital employee and...
8: The suspect is outstanding at this time, and we are actively working to identify, confirm his identity, and locate him.
7: Police Chief Wilfredo Campos. Planes dropping fire retardant above Washington State Spokane County were below. The upriver fire continues to burn, now approaching 300 acres, threatening 500 homes. Federal judges now ordering the Trump administration to provide a detailed list of all the changes made at national parks. The descriptions on many contextual signs used at historic sites have either been changed or been removed by the administration. The FBI revealing a plot targeting the UFC fight night held at the White House, arresting at least five suspects. At the G7 summit in France, President Trump saying the memorandum of understanding placed between the U.S. and Iran to end the war is a fair and good deal. This is ABC News.
9: From the LI News Radio Weather Center. For tonight, partly cloudy skies, overnight low around 56. Wednesday, slight chance of showers, mostly sunny skies and high near 76. Wednesday night, slight chance of rain, slight chance of showers after midnight, mostly cloudy skies, overnight low around 63. For Thursday, a slight chance of showers in the morning, chance of rain and thunderstorms in the afternoon, partly sunny skies and a high of 83. South winds as high as 30 miles per hour. From the LI News Weather Center, I'm Chris Keith.
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19: Hey, we're back. It's Stephanie here, 103.9 LA News Radio, and I walked all the way from the NBA store all the way up to the Upper West Side, and of course I'm here with Spider, let me add that, because he is part of this show. But I walked all the way from the NBA store, which was a madhouse, absolute madhouse.
20: I'm happy you got out of one piece.
19: Right? Can you imagine? I can't even believe they let this many people into the store. It was a madhouse. And I can't believe I found the one sweatshirt with a hood that had the Knicks logo on it. I mean, they were, it was as if somebody looted them. Mm-hmm. I'm not even kidding. It's as if a bunch of people came in and looted the damn store. Crazy. There was nothing left. Can you imagine no hats? I don't understand who the buyer was for this, that there's a no hats.
20: They only got 1,000 hats.
19: I mean, I never in my life, what do you mean there's no hats? Every single person was asking for a hat. Every single person. They were like, nope, sold out.
20: That's a great question. I wonder how much hats do they actually purchase for such a store? No exception of what is happening. If it was your job, how many hats would you purchase?
19: Oh, for the city of New York?
20: The NBA store. You know the wave is coming. How many hats do you get?
19: I don't know. I would probably overorder and get 50,000. I don't know. 50,000, 100,000.
20: You think 50,000 is too much? 100,000 is too much?
19: I don't know. I don't really
20: I think that's actually a pretty good number, actually, honestly.
19: I mean, that is what I would think. But I'll tell you, everybody was asking for the locker room hat. That's the hat they wanted, the locker room hat. I don't know what that means, but that's the one everybody wanted.
20: The white one.
19: Oh, I don't know. That they were all, I heard at least 20 people ask for the locker room hat. You know, at least in the short period of time that I was in the store, everybody was asking for the locker room hat. And there were no locker room hats available, none. So people were like, when are you getting them in? And they said, we can't tell you, maybe tomorrow.
20: The locker room hat.
19: Yeah. I mean, it makes no sense that they would not have, whoever the buyer was needs to be fired. Fired. We need to get rid of them. I mean, how could you so underestimate? Like, this was a tremendous underestimation on the hat scene. I'm not kidding. Yeah, and then we had like a pretty interesting situation. We found this artist who was actually painting in the streets, and I looked him up, and he's pretty famous. And he was selling prints. They were signed by him, and his prints were like unbelievable, just so impressive. Mm. So we got one of those along the route.
20: Oh, nice.
19: Yeah, and it was quite a journey to get to that store, get merch, and get out alive. And my emphasis on the word alive.
20: I'm telling you, there
19: had to be way more people in that store than are allowed. Not kidding. It was jammed to the rafters, but super fun. I had a super fun time in there.
20: Yeah. Speaking about super fun and a good time, you know, the president just had a birthday.
19: I saw it all happening on TV.
20: They had a magnificent performance.
19: Oh, you mean of the UFC fighters? Those guys?
20: Terrible, crazy.
19: That upset me. Like, it was upsetting to me. I don't know. I was upset. I wouldn't watch it. Mark wanted to put it on, and I was like, no. I can't watch.
20: You should have let him watch the car crash. Everybody loved to see the crash.
19: No, I just didn't want to watch it. It was upsetting me that, you know, I don't know, a place I learned of as a little kid of being such a sacred place, the White House.
20: Desecrated.
19: You know, yeah, that's kind of how I felt. Like, and I like UFC fighting, but not at the White House.
20: Mm-hmm.
19: You know, I just don't like it at the White House.
20: Yeah.
19: And I think it's great. I think it's a sport. I think it's terrific that people enjoy it and, you know, they bet on it. They make money, but
20: It just don't match. It's like going to Red Lobster and asking for a burrito.
19: Exactly. It just doesn't match. Exactly. And it was sort of upsetting to me to like, I don't know. I just don't want to see that at the White House, a place I learned about from the time I was a child. And I don't know. It just really upset me to see this whole extravagant fighting nonsense. I saw on the news, though, the jets flying over. That was cool. I like that, but I don't know.
20: You should like it. You paid for it, Steph.
19: Hey, I know. Believe me, I'm paying for his family. And
20: you pay for those nice jets, those nice aeroplanes to go over that nice White House.
19: I'm paying for his whole family to live the life. I'm paying for all of them to live the life. And, you know, I don't know. I just don't get it. I don't get it. People don't see anything wrong with it except me.
20: Yeah.
19: It's kind of weird.
20: And then you got one of the fighters that personally attacked, Michelle Obama.
19: Oh, I didn't know that.
20: Yeah, it was such a, what is the derogatory term? You know?
19: That made
20: it even worse.
19: No, I didn't even hear about that. I don't know. It just didn't seem right. Didn't pass my taste test.
20: Mm-hmm.
19: You know, it was that kind of thing. It was just not right. It just wasn't right. So, yeah, I didn't get into that. But we got to talk about something before this show ends. And you know what happens. We turn our heads and the show is done.
20: Mm-hmm.
19: And it's getting close because I think we have like 15 minutes, 12 minutes left. So before this,
20: that's going to go in 5 minutes.
19: Yeah. So before this ends, did you hear about that bungee jumper?
20: Oh, that was terrible.
19: Can you explain to me how in the world did she jump as a bungee jumper without the cord? What happened?
20: That's crazy. That's crazy. Somebody needs to, all three of them need to go to jail. Because if you got three people and you picking up somebody in the air and you're not making sure three, four times that they're secure, that's negligence all the way.
19: I'm not understanding. How did that happen? How did this girl jump as a bungee jumper without the bungee?
20: Yeah, that's terrible.
19: You know?
20: Absolutely terrible. But you know, speaking of terrible things, Steph, I actually got something else here that I wanted to say before we go off, because I seen this right before we actually got on, and this is a missing young girl, and she's been missing for about a day or so. Her name is Julius Aurelius, and she was last seen wearing a black T-shirt with an American flag, Converse sneakers, and Tikal North Face backpack. Her height is 5'2". She weighs about 110 pounds. And if you have any information on her, you can call 911. Right? Her name is Julia Aurelius.
19: What's glasses. The story?
20: Oh, well, I seen it pass on my feed a couple of times. Mom said that she left the house, didn't make it to school. She goes to James Madison High School.
19: In Brooklyn?
20: In Brooklyn. Yep.
19: Oh, James my God, Madison. That's where my mother went also.
20: Yeah, so that's what really caught my eye, too. I'm like, oh, wow.
19: I want to know more about what happened.
20: Yeah, well, that's the one that I seen, like, right before. It was fresh in my mind. So then when you said that, it just pops in my mind. I took a screenshot of it just to, you know, anybody out there may have seen her. She's a young girl. I think she's about 15 or something like that. Because she goes to James Madison. So she can't be no more than 18.
19: And she left to go to school?
20: Yep. Said that she never made it.
19: In the morning?
20: She never made it to school.
19: Oh, my God. And how long is she missing for?
20: About almost 48 hours now.
19: Mm. And was she having any troubles or anything?
20: Not that I know of.
19: Oh, my God. Do you know anybody who knows her?
20: No. I seen it right before we got on the air.
19: Oh, my God.
20: And I said, you know what? You know, I'm going to definitely put this out there for anybody that happened to see this young lady.
19: Just repeat it again what you said about her, who she is.
20: Yeah, her name is Julia Aurelius. She wears glasses. She's brown skin, dark skin. She's last seen wearing a black T-shirt with American flag, Converse sneakers, and a North Face backpack. Her height is 5'2". She weighs about 110 pounds. And if you have any information, you can call 911.
19: Oh, God. Oh, her parents must be besides themselves.
20: Yeah, so I actually seen the mother, the mom. She was the one that had posted it.
19: Wow.
20: Asking for the information and everything, so.
19: You know, it's so dangerous today with the internet. These young girls meet someone, you know.
20: Mm-hmm.
19: And then off they go.
20: Well, I hope it's nothing like that.
19: I hope not. I really hope not. Well, you know, at least then hopefully she'll be safe. I mean, things like that, people don't disappear usually unless they know who they're going with, where they're going, you know?
20: Mm-hmm. Mm-hmm. Mm-hmm. In such a world these days, we just never know at all.
19: Yeah. I want you to tell everybody about your drop, your company's drop for this week. I think it's so cool. I want you to announce it.
20: Yeah, that's gonna be the champion drop, million champion drop this week. It's gonna be crazy. I got a couple of the postal, the branded content postal service shirts, orange and blue. I got one that's all white. You can only see the colors of it when it goes into the sun. And then we got the other orange and blue chameleon championship pack about to drop this week. It's crazy. It's crazy. That turns orange and blue, and then when the sun goes down, you just in the darkness, you just see it glowing.
19: That's crazy.
20: It's amazing.
19: Do people, can anybody see your website?
20: Yeah, well, we constructed and put it, it's going to be finished probably by tomorrow. The site will be up, and then we'll start rolling out all the marketing and everything and just letting people know. So, yeah, definitely, man. In the meantime, if you guys are on social media, you could go on Branded Content NYC on Instagram. That's Branded Content NYC on Instagram, and we're going to definitely announce when the site is up and running with the new pack. Yeah, and plus with the branded content postal service button ups that we have, you can get your name embroidered on it. So once I have the branded content postal service patch, New York City first class mail patch, which is super awesome, and then on the other side, it says Postmaster General, but above that, whoever buys it, their name will be right there embroidered onto the shirt as well.
19: Oh, wow. That sounds amazing.
20: Mm-hmm.
19: Damn. Mm-hmm. Well, everybody should go to wherever they can go, Branded Content NYC.
20: Mm-hmm. Mm-hmm. On Instagram, the site will be up later this week. But yeah, like I said, going Branded Content NYC. I amaze myself when I made it. When I made it and finally put it all together, I screamed. That's another thing, ladies and gentlemen. This is coming from my hands.
19: How did you make these? Tell us.
20: Screen print. These are all screen printed. Right in my studio / garage.
19: Do you make each one?
20: Yeah.
19: Wow. Yeah.
20: I sew on the label.
19: Wow.
20: You know, so it's coming straight from the designer. That's why I make them in not so many batches. It might be like 50 to 100 sometime, and they going, and when they going, that's it.
19: Wow.
20: That's it. We on to the next.
19: Wow. How long does it take you to get a batch together?
20: Well, I got this dialed in right now. So if you're familiar with the whole screen press, it's like, it look like a big ninja star, and you could, mine's whole six different screens. So I got six screens in there right now. So three of those screens are the back of one of the shirts. So you got the different colors that make up the overall shirt design. And then I got two of those screens that's for the front of the shirt, which is the name and then the glowing ink effect that's around it. So those are two screens. And then I got what's the other screen there for? It's something. But it's all filled up. And I got them pretty much marked off with the board, so I got it dialed in. So,
19: wow.
20: Yeah, by that time, plus on top of that, I got this big conveyor dryer, so I can do about maybe 100 shirts in a day for sure.
19: Really?
20: Yeah.
19: Mm-hmm. Wow, that's crazy. I didn't think you could do that much in a day.
20: Yeah, small little production factory.
19: That is what it sounds like. Wow.
20: Mm-hmm, mm-hmm.
19: Wow.
20: I got the big industrial sewing machines in my room. I got two of those.
19: Do you sew yourself, or you have other people?
20: No, me. I sew myself. I got my sewing machines are older than I am.
19: Really?
20: Yeah, for real.
19: Are they the old Singer sewing machines?
20: Man, older than that. DDL, Juki.
19: I don't know what that is.
20: Juki, solid industrial machine. It's not just the machine. You can't just pick up the machine and just go with it. It has the whole foot pedal, and it has a desk attached to it. It's one of those.
19: Oh, my God. And you know how to use it?
20: Yeah. So I have that one, which is for, like, regular sewing and stuff like that, certain things. And then I have another one, which is for active wear, which is a serge machine, which is even older. And that was made here in America probably almost 100 years ago, called a Union Special.
19: Wow.
20: Yeah, it has four threads.
19: Wow. That's
20: four different threads. She's a beast. And I got her from a lovely old lady that sold on her for so many years and treated her with so much love. So, you know, I got it preserved and you know, maintained from her. So
19: that sounds amazing. Wow.
20: Mm-hmm, mm-hmm. I picked it up from her. She just couldn't sew anymore. She got a little too old, her eyes, her hands.
19: Right.
20: And
19: they
20: were just sitting there waiting for me to come find her.
19: Yeah, it was waiting for you to take over and, you know, keep it rolling.
20: Mm-hmm, mm-hmm, mm-hmm.
19: That's amazing. So when you say it drops, does that mean it opens up to selling to people? Is that what that means?
20: Yep, I mean it's available. It's going to be available for people to order. So people are going to be able to order the shirts. They're going to be able to get the chameleon shirts or get the postal shirts, and then they could, it's going to have something there where they could tell us what name they want to put on the shirt. Because it'll say, like, say, for instance, yours will say Steph or Stephanie, and then under it it'll say Postmaster General embroidered.
19: Oh, that's cool. Mm-hmm. Did you think of that idea, the Postmaster?
20: Yeah, because this is one part of the brand. This is a different collection in the brand, and this is called the Branded Content Postal Service, the BCPS. You know, and the patch is like a real patch. It looked like a real postal service patch.
19: Oh, that's hilarious.
20: That's on the shirt because nobody work harder than the post office, right?
19: Oh, my
20: Rings
19: God.
20: The hail of snow.
19: That's right.
20: So we like to compare our hustle and our grind to theirs. So, yeah, wow. It's BCPS.
19: That's crazy. That is. So it's been selling, I'm gathering.
20: Yeah. I mean, well, you know, I've been really pushing this brand now for about maybe 5 years now, and
19: right.
20: It's just been going amazing. I've been doing a lot of what we consider they call world building. You know, basically, you know, building the world around it. It's not just clothes. You know, the clothes just carry the message of the brand and what the brand is about, and which is adaptability, hence the chameleon. You know what I'm saying?
19: Oh, I see.
20: Yeah, so it's all about being able to adapt in a concrete jungle like New York City.
19: Wow. Yeah,
20: you know, and your brand is your content.
19: That's crazy. That's amazing. Wow.
20: Mm-hmm, mm-hmm.
19: So
20: that's what it's about. It's reactive lifestyle clothing. You know,
19: wow.
20: You walk out in the sun and it changes in the sun. It looks like a white shirt. You walk out in the sun, all of a sudden you see colors on the shirt pop out. You're like, whoa. And then, you know, the sun goes down, you walk into the dark, then it starts glowing.
19: That's crazy. Oh, I can't wait to see that. Wow. That sounds unbelievable.
20: Yeah, it's
19: well,
20: amazing.
19: Guess what? This show is over. So we have to hold all this and talk more about it next week. You see, my dog just said, that's it. We're done. Oh. Anyways, I'm Stephanie with the Stephanie O Show with the amazing Spider-Man. Guess what? We'll see you next week.
20: Next week, you're...

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2: Oh, girl, this is Jimmy Fallon inviting you to join us on a big Tuesday episode of Fox Across America. West Point's own Wesley Hunt. He lands the Apache helicopter and takes us inside these peace deal with Iranians. Are we going to get dried ink on the paper, or is Wes going to have to get back in the chopper and whoop some ass? We'll find out on a big Tuesday episode of the high-flying, death-defying Fox Across America with your main man, Jimmy Fallon. That's tonight, 10 p.m. to 1 a.m., right here on 103.9 LI News Radio.
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1: 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North Shore, South Shore, all the news from our island in one place. 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

0: taken to the hospital treatment for heat exhaustion. Las County fire officials say it took about 50 firefighters around 30 minutes to put the blaze out. No cause has been determined yet. For 103.9 LI News Radio, I'm Jay Oliver. Today's news update brought to you by the Town of Islip Industrial Development Agency, where Long Island gets down to business.
1: ABC News, I'm Dave Packer. The FBI saying there was an active plot to target the weekend's UFC fight at the White House. Five people under arrest. A 19-year-old from Ohio charged with conspiring against the United States and attempted murder. Gunfire inside a Wilmington hospital, leaving one person dead, another hurt. Officials tell us the suspect's a hospital employee, the victim's co-workers. Police Chief Wilfredo Campos.
2: Well, the Wilmington hospital was initially placed on lockdown. That lockdown has been lifted, and police are beginning to clear from the area.
1: At the G7 summit, President Trump urging Israeli Prime Minister Benjamin Netanyahu to back off attacking Lebanon, that it's threatening his deal with Iran. Georgia holding primaries today in the state's Senate race, 59% of the votes counted. The AP projecting Trump-endorsed Republican Mike Collins will face incumbent Democrat John Ossoff. That seat crucial for control of the Senate this fall. This is ABC News.
3: From the LI News Radio Weather Center, for tonight, partly cloudy skies, overnight low around 56. Wednesday, slight chance of showers, mostly sunny skies and high near 76. Wednesday night, slight chance of rain, slight chance of showers after midnight, mostly cloudy skies, overnight low around 63. For Thursday, a slight chance of showers in the morning, chance of rain and thunderstorms in the afternoon, partly sunny skies and a high of 83. South winds as high as 30 miles per hour. From the LI News Weather Center, I'm Chris Keith.
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1: 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Police in Suffolk arresting two people after a man died during a fight in Shirley. Resident of the home located at 183 Hounslow Road called police. It was around 7:30 in the evening on Sunday. Not to report a fight, an injured man rents a room at the location. When police arrived, that's where they found Christopher Martin seriously injured, 48-year-old. Taken to NYU Langone Hospital in Suffolk in Patchogue. That's where he was pronounced dead a short time later, and following an investigation, homicide detectives made the arrest 36-year-old Corey Samarco out of Shirley, also 50-year-old Melissa Fawcett out of Central Islip, charged them with gang assault in the first degree. Five residents displaced after a home fire in Jericho happened Sunday night at around 10 on Flint Lane. One of the five taken to the hospital for treatment of heat exhaustion. Fire officials in Nassau said it took about 50 firefighters all around 30 minutes to put the blaze out. No cause has yet been determined to be the cause. For 103.9 LI News Radio, I'm Jay Oliver. Today's news update brought to you by the Town of Islip Industrial Development Agency, where Long Island gets down to business.
2: ABC News, I'm Dave Packer. The FBI saying there was an active plot to target the weekend's UFC fight at the White House. Five people under arrest. A 19-year-old from Ohio charged with conspiring against the United States and attempted murder. Gunfire inside a Wilmington hospital, leaving one person dead, another hurt. Officials tell us the suspect's a hospital employee, the victim's co-workers. Police Chief Wilfredo Campos.
3: Well, the Wilmington hospital was initially placed on lockdown. That lockdown has been lifted, and police are beginning to clear from the area.
2: At the G7 summit, President Trump urging Israeli Prime Minister Benjamin Netanyahu to back off attacking Lebanon, that it's threatening his deal with Iran. Georgia holding primaries today in the state Senate race. 59% of the votes counted. The AP projecting Trump-endorsed Republican Mike Collins will face incumbent Democrat John Ossoff. That seat crucial for control of the Senate this fall. This is ABC News.
4: From the LA News Radio Weather Center, as we head through the day on Tuesday, sunny with a high near 77, partly cloudy on Tuesday night with a low around 61. On Wednesday, mostly sunny with a high near 77, mostly cloudy on Wednesday night with a low around 64. On Thursday, a 30% chance of showers mainly after 2 p.m., otherwise partly sunny with a high near 82. 40% chance of showers on Thursday night under mostly cloudy skies with a low around 69. From the LA News Weather Center, I'm Eli, the weather guy.
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0: and Long Island, and provide commuters with options. Pride flags being taken down in Northport. The complaints have come in to village officials. Representatives from Northport Pride Fest called the move disappointing. Mayor Donna Koch said the complaints were specific to one park, and as for new banners honoring vets, Scott said members of the American Legion raised concerns having to share the space with Pride flags. For 103.9 LI News Radio, I'm Jay Oliver. Today's news update brought to you by the Town of Islip Industrial Development Agency, where Long Island gets down to business.
1: ABC News, I'm Dave Packard. A fast-spreading wildfire in Washington State's Spokane County. Evacuations have been ordered. Spokane County Fire District 9, Commissioner Brian Mather.
2: This fire has grown to over 250 acres. It has threatened 11,750 residents in the area.
1: Red flag winds fanning the flames. The AP projecting Congressman Mike Collins today defeated first-time candidate Derek Dooley for the Republican U.S. Senate nomination in Georgia, advancing to face off against incumbent Democrat Senator John Ossoff. A 23-year-old man being held in Philadelphia tonight, the suspect in a deadly shooting at a hospital in Wilmington, Delaware, earlier this evening. He's said to be a co-worker of two of the victims. One is dead, the other is injured. Southcom tonight is announcing that a U.S. airstrike on an alleged drug smuggling boat in the Eastern Pacific earlier today killed one person on board and left two survivors. This is ABC News.
3: From the LA News Radio Weather Center, as we head through the day on Tuesday, sunny with a high near 77, partly cloudy on Tuesday night with a low around 61. On Wednesday, mostly sunny with a high near 77, mostly cloudy on Wednesday night with a low around 64. On Thursday, a 30% chance of showers mainly after 2 p.m., otherwise partly sunny with a high near 82, 40% chance of showers on Thursday night under mostly cloudy skies with a low around 69. From the LA News Weather Center, I'm Eli, the weather guy.
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1: For 103.9 LI News Radio, I'm J. Oliver. Boated dead after being found unresponsive in the Atlantic, just east of Mauritius Inlet. All happening early Sunday morning. I passed by, noticed the man adrift. It was around 6:30, and called police before pulling him aboard and towing his boat to the Coast Guard station in East Mauritius. Eastport Fires Marine Unit attempted to perform CPR on the boat, but quickly realized he had no pulse. The unidentified man later died at a local hospital. Police in Suffolk investigating, but the man's death does not appear to be criminal in nature. Five residents displaced after a home fire in Jericho happened Sunday night at around 10 on Flint Lane. One of the five adults was taken to the hospital for treatment for heat exhaustion. As county fire officials say, it took about 50 firefighters around 30 minutes to put the blaze out. No cause has been determined yet. For 103.9 LI News Radio, I'm Jay Oliver. Today's news update brought to you by the Town of Islip Industrial Development Agency, where Long Island gets down to business.
2: ABC News, I'm Dave Packer. A fast-spreading wildfire in Washington State's Spokane County. Evacuations have been ordered. Spokane County Fire District 9, Commissioner Brian Mather.
3: This fire has grown to over 250 acres. It has threatened 11,750 residents in the area.
2: Red flag winds fanning the flames. The AP projecting Congressman Mike Collins today defeated first-time candidate Derek Dooley for the Republican U.S. Senate nomination in Georgia, advancing to face off against incumbent Democrat Senator John Ossoff. A 23-year-old man being held in Philadelphia tonight, the suspect in a deadly shooting at a hospital in Wilmington, Delaware, earlier this evening. He's said to be a co-worker of two of the victims. One is dead, the other is injured. Southcom tonight is announcing that a U.S. airstrike on an alleged drug smuggling boat in the Eastern Pacific earlier today killed one person on board and left two survivors. This is ABC News.
4: From the LA News Radio Weather Center, as we head through the day on Tuesday, sunny with a high near 77, partly cloudy on Tuesday night with a low around 61. On Wednesday, mostly sunny with a high near 77, mostly cloudy on Wednesday night with a low around 64. On Thursday, a 30% chance of showers mainly after 2 p.m., otherwise partly sunny with a high near 82. 40% chance of showers on Thursday night under mostly cloudy skies with a low around 69. From the LA News Weather Center, I'm Eli, the weather guy.
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0: There it is, Fox Across America with Jimmy Failla. They're playing Man Eater by Hall & Oates. I don't think you could sing Man Eater. I think you have to say Them Eater. Which is a person, a gestating parent eater. That's the New York State legislator voted to ban the word mother and replace it with gestating persons.
1: I'm surrounded by idiots.
0: Could you even imagine such a thing? And I get so mad. It's just like the idea that they're erasing women. You know, and I say this as a married guy. I've got to erase women in my search history every night. I mean, come on.
2: I admire your honesty.
0: Yes, I don't know what that was, Jenny. That must have been some type of an advertisement. But, yeah, it's just the dumbest time there's ever been to be alive. And in the next hour, Wesley Hunt's coming on. So Wesley Hunt is, of course, a superstar congressman from the great state of Texas. He's a West Point grad. He was an Apache helicopter pilot, fought in the wars on behalf of this country. Everybody in his family served in the armed forces, went to West Point. They are, of course, black men. And they refute the entire narrative coming from the left and the left-wing media that Republicans are trying to erase black representation. No, Democrats flat out refuse to acknowledge that black Republicans exist, that they are a thing. Okay, you hear a lot of them on this show. You'll hear Tim Scott come on, or Donald's comes on. You know, somebody like Wes Hunt will come on. You know, it's funny, when we launched, do you remember when Vernon Jones was first running, or Herschel Walker was first running? So many phenomenal black conservatives that come on the show, and no media outlet picks up the interview, ever, because they can't acknowledge their existence, because it refutes the whole entire narrative.
3: Democrats just call everyone racist so they go along with their stupid ideas.
0: Okay, the Pete Buttigieg clips right now. Pete Buttigieg is polling at 0% with black voters. Zero. Zero. Okay, as poll numbers go, zero, pretty low. Like, it doesn't, not good. Okay, so he's trying to repurpose himself as one of the race pimps. I'm Pete Buttigieg. I'm here to tell you why everyone else is racist. And he's now trying to make the claim that Republicans are erasing black representation. Here it is. I should play this for you before Wes Hunt comes on. Clip 24.
4: Tennessee is one of the most egregious cases of this, right? They say, oh, no, we're not manipulating the map to disempower black people. We're manipulating the map to disempower Democrats who happen to be black people. This is literally the argument they have made in court, right? Because under the Supreme Court, that's fine. And meanwhile, they're wiping out black political representation. So the time has come to make it impossible to manipulate the map for any reason and just have fair maps.
5: Pete Buttigieg is pathetic.
0: Pathetic. Okay, fairer maps means you do not draw maps based on skin color. You do the Martin Luther King. You live in a world where we're judged by the content of our character and not the color of our skin. What he's arguing for is the opposite. And oh, by the way, when you go down there to, say, Memphis, okay, do you know who the Democrat representative is? A white guy. Do you know who the Democrat's running against? A black Republican. And there he is with a straight face telling you the Republicans are erasing black representation when it's the Democrats running a white guy.
3: Democrats are so full of crap.
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8: Well, 1039 LI News Radio. I'm Jay Oliver. Police in Suffolk arresting two people after a man died during a fight in Shirley. Resident of the home located at 183 Hounslow Road called police. It was around 7:30 in the evening on Sunday. Not to report a fight, that injured man rents a room at the location. When police arrived, that's where they found Christopher Martin seriously injured, 48-year-old. Taken to NYU Langone Hospital in Suffolk in Patrick.

0: I'm Jay Oliver. Today's news update brought to you by the Town of Islip Industrial Development Agency, where Long Island gets down to business.
1: ABC News, I'm Dave Packer. Flames threatening hundreds of homes outside Spokane, Washington as a wildfire grows fast. Now more than 200 acres, Spokane County Fire District 9 Commissioner Brian Mathers says wind and dry conditions are making the fire tough to contain.
2: We have a lot of fuel in that area. It's a very densely populated area.
1: Jumbo air tankers are spreading fire retardant on the flames. Police in Wilmington say the 23-year-old suspect in a shooting at a Delaware hospital was taken into custody tonight. The shooting left one person dead, another injured, and that suspect and the victims are said to all be co-workers. Primary elections, several states, Georgia, Rick Jackson, projected by the AP to have won the Republican nomination for governor over the Trump-endorsed Lieutenant Governor Burt Jones. Jackson will face off against former Atlanta Mayor Keisha Lance Bottoms in November. And Trump-endorsed Republican Representative Mike Collins defeated Derek Dooley to secure the Republican Senate nomination in Georgia. This is ABC News.
3: From the LA News Radio Weather Center, as we head through the day on Tuesday, sunny with a high near 77, partly cloudy on Tuesday night with a low around 61. On Wednesday, mostly sunny with a high near 77, mostly cloudy on Wednesday night with a low around 64. On Thursday, a 30% chance of showers mainly after 2 p.m., otherwise partly sunny with a high near 82. 40% chance of showers on Thursday night under mostly cloudy skies with a low around 69. From the LA News Weather Center, I'm Eli, the weather guy.
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1: Well, 103.9 LI News Radio. I'm Jay Oliver. Police in Suffolk arresting two people after a man died during a fight in Shirley. Resident home located at 183 Hounsville Road called police. It's around 7:30 in the evening on Sunday. After report a fight, an injured man rents a room at the location. When police arrived, that's where they found Christopher Martin seriously injured, 48-year-old. Taken to NYU Langone Hospital in Suffolk in Patchogue. That's where he was pronounced dead a short time later, and following an investigation, homicide detectives made the arrest 36-year-old Corey Samarco out of Shirley, also 50-year-old Melissa Fawcett out of Central Islip, charged them with gang assault in the first degree. Five residents displaced after a home fire in Jericho happened Sunday night at around 10 on Flint Lane. One of the five taken to the hospital for treatment of heat exhaustion. Fire officials in Nassau said it took about 50 firefighters, all around 30 minutes to put the blaze out. No cause has yet been determined to be the cause. For 103.9 LI News Radio, I'm Jay Oliver. Today's news update brought to you by the Town of Islip Industrial Development Agency, where Long Island gets down to business.
2: ABC News, I'm Dave Packer. Flames threatening hundreds of homes outside Spokane, Washington as a wildfire grows fast. Now more than 200 acres, Spokane County Fire District 9 Commissioner Brian Mathers says wind and dry conditions are making the fire tough to contain.
3: We have a lot of fuel in that area. It's a very densely populated area.
2: Jumbo air tankers are spreading fire retardant on the flames. Police in Wilmington say the 23-year-old suspect in a shooting at a Delaware hospital was taken into custody tonight. The shooting left one person dead, another injured, and that suspect and the victims are said to all be co-workers. Primary elections, several states, Georgia, Rick Jackson, projected by the AP to have won the Republican nomination for governor over the Trump-endorsed Lieutenant Governor Burt Jones. Jackson will face off against former Atlanta Mayor Keisha Lance Bottoms in November. And Trump-endorsed Republican Representative Mike Collins defeated Derek Dooley to secure the Republican Senate nomination in Georgia. This is ABC News.
4: From the LA News Radio Weather Center, as we head through the day on Tuesday, sunny with a high near 77, partly cloudy on Tuesday night with a low around 61. On Wednesday, mostly sunny with a high near 77, mostly cloudy on Wednesday night with a low around 64. On Thursday, a 30% chance of showers mainly after 2 p.m., otherwise partly sunny with a high near 82, 40% chance of showers on Thursday night under mostly cloudy skies with a low around 69. From the LA News Weather Center, I'm Eli, the weather guy.
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0: bottom of the ninth on Fox Across America with Jimmy Fallon. 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Heaven forbid you missed a second of this show today. Never going to forgive yourself. Being silly. But I got to shout out our brand spanking new affiliates. We're up, you know, 200 plus stations around the world. WYBH, News Talk 102.5 FM and 1440 AM in Anna, Illinois. The idea that you added us to your lineup, that is a big damn deal. Like, thank you. Like, for real. Like, you really know how to make a girl feel special. And, of course, KOZI, 1230 AM in Chelan, Washington. You guys also airing us on the weekdays. That matters, man. Like, really cool for us. Because when we get on the air, all we're trying to do is be force multipliers of positive energy. Yeah, we take the issues seriously. We don't take ourselves seriously. Okay, I'm absurd. I'm a grown man who plays video games. I'm the only TV host who's not on Ozempic. Okay, I'm just a real guy. Probably the most flawed member of this conversation, the most flawed member anyway, is me. Not even close. And we love the opportunity to increase the reach of this program because we're feeding you politics and analysis in a way that's not going to send you home to punch somebody in the throat because you're in such a bad mood talking about freaking politics. You know what I'm saying? That's the whole point of this show, is to keep you calm.
1: Never hit anyone in anger unless you're absolutely sure you can get away with it.
0: In that regard, we're trying to put your vitamins in your applesauce. You know, when you give your kid vitamins, they're like, no, I don't want them. But if you're like, hey, have a bowl of applesauce, they just eat them without even tasting the vitamins. That's what we do. We give you hard news, honestly, the way you trick a dog into eating whatever the vet sent you home with. And if you give your dog a pill, dog ain't eating a pill. Okay, hey, boy, have a pill. The dog, nah, no thanks. Okay, but if you take the pill, you cover it in peanut butter, lather it up, you know what I'm saying? Who wants some peanut butter? He's all over that. Are you kidding me? Yeah. Come on. Bring it on. That's all this show is. That's all you've added to your radio lineup if you're at WIBH out there in Anna, Illinois. If you're up in Chelan, Washington, that fancy lake of yours. That's what you added. Okay. Both markets will have an opportunity to see me this summer. I'm going to be in Rockford, Illinois, by the way. If you're out in Anna, you want to come hang out. And you don't even want to know what we're doing in Chelan, but we're about to add a West Coast date to the calendar because my producer, Annie, is out there in Seattle. That is where she's from. We're sending her back there next week. We'll tell you all about it when she's on the show Thursday. But we've still got Wednesday to get to because Tuesday's over. Pay up, get out. Go enjoy your unique American privilege. We will see you back here tomorrow.
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12: ABC News, I'm Dave Packer. President Trump at the G7 continuing to tout his agreement with Iran, but officials in Washington are waiting to hear more. Republican Senator John Thune.
13: I think we're all hoping to get more information, more detail about that. I expect that will be forthcoming.
12: A fast-spreading wildfire in Washington State's Spokane County has now charged over 200 acres charred there. The FBI revealing a plot targeting UFC fight night held at the White House. The FBI arresting at least five suspects. Their alleged plan calling for explosive drones and snipers targeting top government officials and wealthy spectators. Primaries in several states Tuesday in the closely watched Georgia Senate primary. The AP projecting Congressman Mike Collins defeated first-time candidate Derek Dooley, advancing to face incumbent Democratic Senator John Ossoff. The Supreme Court of Brazil has convicted Eduardo Bolsonaro, son of former President Jair Bolsonaro, of attempting to solicit interference from the Trump administration in his father's coup plot trial. This is ABC News.
14: From the LA

0: Did you just get your MRI of your neck or low back and it's showing herniated disc, bulging disc, spinal stenosis, and degenerative joint disease, and you don't know what to do? Well, I may have the answer for you. The DRX 9000 spinal decompression is a non-surgical treatment for these conditions. Brand new research out of the University of Southern Florida shows disc space was increased by 1 to 2 millimeters with the DRX 9000. A military study just done showed that with pain reduction was 90.4%. 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
12: You know what's interesting? The other day I thought, I was reading some show prep and organizing some things at the house, and I was thinking to myself, you know, there are days when I could go without hearing from any of them. You know, it was one of my throw all the bums out moment. And then I said,

0: NBC News, I'm Dave Packer. President Trump at the G7 continuing to tout his agreement with Iran. But officials in Washington are waiting to hear more. Republican Senator John Thune.
1: I think we're all hoping to get more information, more detail about that. I expect that will be forthcoming.
0: A fast-spreading wildfire in Washington State's Spokane County has now charged over 200 acres charred there. The FBI revealing a plot targeting UFC fight night held at the White House. The FBI arresting at least five suspects. Their alleged plan calling for explosive drones and snipers targeting top government officials and wealthy spectators. Primaries in several states Tuesday in the closely watched Georgia Senate primary. The AP projecting Congressman Mike Collins defeated first-time candidate Derek Dooley, advancing to face incumbent Democratic Senator John Ossoff. The Supreme Court of Brazil has convicted Eduardo Bolsonaro, son of former President Jair Bolsonaro, of attempting to solicit interference from the Trump administration in his father's coup plot trial. This is ABC News.
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3: 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And as a former New York City cab driver and a stand-up comic, I'm going to be bringing you a celebration of our unique American experience where members from both sides of the aisle can engage each other without the hostility. Nobody's getting canceled. Nobody's getting chased out of a restaurant. No way. I like food too much to waste it. 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
12: 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Gary McNamara and Eric Harley talk about everything from politics to social issues and news of the day. Whether you're up late or you're just starting your day, welcome to the show from the Relief Factor Studios. 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
13: All across America, we are Red Eye Radio. He is Eric Harley and I'm Gary McNamara. Welcome and good morning. Thank you so much for being here.
14: Yeah, thanks a lot.
13: A couple of things here. Let's hear from General Jack Keane, who was on Fox News.
14: Okay.
13: Yesterday about the Iran deal, because I think yesterday was the turning point.
14: It really was.
13: I think. Yeah, and then by the afternoon, I think it was the afternoon when Bloomberg put out the 14-point, the actual MOU. And the administration has not said it's not it. And the president has been so quiet on Truth Social on this. It's just amazing. And you've got now is people saying what we said, people that know the president a lot more than we do. Look, if this was a great deal, the president would be out there showing you everything and how, you know, this is a clear victory for the United States. And you just can't do it. But here's Keane yesterday on Fox News.
15: Mm-hmm. Action will be taken. But I can't square
14: some of the things that are coming out of the administration from reliable sources. That's what I find so disturbing. When I heard it from the Iranians, Sean, I dismissed it. I said, well, that's the same nonsense we're always hearing.

0: ABC News, I'm Dave Packer. New details on an alleged plot to attack the UFC Fight Night at the White House. The plan, foiled by the FBI, allegedly called for using explosive drones to target buildings in the area. ABC News Chief Justice Correspondent Pierre Thomas.
1: Five people now under arrest.
2: It was a serious threat.
1: 19-year-old Tyson Proper from Knox County, Ohio, charged with conspiring against the United States and attempted murder, with other suspects from California, Nebraska, and Missouri, all charged with conspiracy to commit murder. The alleged plot discovered after Proper's mother contacted police just 4 days before the UFC event.
0: A wildfire that broke out in Spokane County, Washington, has quickly grown to a 200-plus acre wildfire threatening homes outside of Spokane in Albania. Demonstrators continue their third week of Flamingo Revolution protests against a planned luxury development on an environmentally sensitive stretch of coastline. This is ABC News.
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8: ABC News, I'm Dave Packer. President Trump at the G7 continuing to tout his agreement with Iran. But officials in Washington are waiting to hear more. Republican Senator John Thune.
9: I think we're all hoping to get more information, more detail about that. I expect that will be forthcoming.
8: A fast-spreading wildfire in Washington State's Spokane County is now charged over 200 acres charred there. The FBI revealing a plot targeting UFC fight night held at the White House. The FBI arresting at least five suspects. Their alleged plan calling for explosive drones and snipers targeting top government officials and wealthy spectators. Primaries in several states Tuesday in the closely watched Georgia Senate primary. The AP projecting Congressman Mike Collins defeated first-time candidate Derek Dooley, advancing to face incumbent Democratic Senator John Ossoff. The Supreme Court of Brazil has convicted Eduardo Bolsonaro, son of former President Jair Bolsonaro, of attempting to solicit interference from the Trump administration in his father's coup plot trial. This is ABC News.
10: From the LA News Radio Weather Center, as we head through the day on Tuesday, sunny with a high near 77, partly cloudy on Tuesday night with a low around 61. On Wednesday, mostly sunny with a high near 77, mostly cloudy on Wednesday night with a low around 64. On Thursday, a 30% chance of showers mainly after 2 p.m., otherwise partly sunny with a high near 82. 40% chance of showers on Thursday night under mostly cloudy skies with a low around 69. From the LA News Weather Center, I'm Eli, the weather guy.
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9: Now, it's Red Eye Radio. Gary McNamara and Eric Hurley talk about everything from politics to social issues. And news of the day. Whether you're up late or you're just starting your day, welcome to the show from the Relief Factor Studios. 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
10: All across America, we are Red Eye Radio. He is Eric Carney, and I'm Gary McNamara. This story is mind-boggling. It really, really is.
11: Yeah?
10: I mean, is this brainwashing or what? What in the hell's going on? The Ivy League is having a mental health crisis. 47% of surveyed seniors at Harvard indicated they experience mental illness at some point during their college career, and 13% were unsure. According to a survey of the class of 2026 conducted by the Harvard Crimson Student newspaper, that's more than double the rate of the general U.S. population, which the federal government National Institute of Mental Health estimates at 23.1%. Noting that mental illnesses include many different conditions at varying degree of severity, ranging from mild to moderate to severe. At Princeton, a senior survey conducted by the Princetonian.
11: Really?
10: The Princetonian student newspaper found 60.1% had mental health counseling or therapy during college.
11: Well, I guess the Princeton Herald would sound too small town.
10: Yes.
11: Right? Yeah. Okay.
10: With 36.3% getting help from the university's counseling and psychological services, and 23.8% finding outside assistance.
11: Uh-huh.
10: Wow.
11: All right.
10: Here's a question.
11: What?
10: What's the definition of mental illness?
11: Well, yeah. So you and I

0: ABC News, I'm Dave Packer. President Trump at the G7 continuing to tout his agreement with Iran. But officials in Washington are waiting to hear more. Republican Senator John Thune.
1: I think we're all hoping to get more information, more detail about that. I expect that will be forthcoming.
0: A fast-spreading wildfire in Washington State's Spokane County has now charged over 200 acres charred there. The FBI revealing a plot targeting UFC fight night held at the White House. The FBI arresting at least five suspects. Their alleged plan calling for explosive drones and snipers targeting top government officials and wealthy spectators. Primaries in several states Tuesday in the closely watched Georgia Senate primary. The AP projecting Congressman Mike Collins defeated first-time candidate Derek Dooley, advancing to face incumbent Democratic Senator John Ossoff. The Supreme Court of Brazil has convicted Eduardo Bolsonaro, son of former President Jair Bolsonaro, of attempting to solicit interference from the Trump administration in his father's coup plot trial. This is ABC News.
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4: ABC News, I'm Dave Packer. New details on an alleged plot to attack the UFC Fight Night at the White House. The plan foiled by the FBI, allegedly called for using explosive drones to target buildings in the area. ABC News Chief Justice Correspondent Pierre Thomas.
5: Five people now under arrest.
6: It was a serious threat.
5: 19-year-old Tyson Proper from Knox County, Ohio, charged with conspiring against the United States and attempted murder, with other suspects from California, Nebraska, and Missouri, all charged with conspiracy to commit murder. The alleged plot discovered after Proper's mother contacted police just 4 days before the UFC event.
4: A wildfire that broke out in Spokane County, Washington, has quickly grown to a 200-plus acre wildfire threatening homes outside of Spokane in Albania. Demonstrators continue their third week of Flamingo Revolution protests against a planned luxury development on an environmentally sensitive stretch of coastline. This is ABC News.
6: from the LA News Radio Weather Center. As we head through the day on Tuesday, sunny with a high near 77, partly cloudy on Tuesday night with a low around 61. On Wednesday, mostly sunny with a high near 77, mostly cloudy on Wednesday night with a low around 64. On Thursday, a 30% chance of showers mainly after 2 p.m., otherwise partly sunny with a high near 82. 40% chance of showers on Thursday night under mostly cloudy skies with a low around 69. From the LA News Weather Center, I'm Eli, the weather guy.
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10: Hey, everybody, this is Dr. Andrew Farrago from Great South Bay Chiropractic. Did you just get your MRI of your neck or low back and it's showing herniated disc, bulging disc, spinal stenosis, and degenerative joint disease, and you don't know what to do? Well, I may have the answer for you. The DRX 9000 spinal decompression is a non-surgical treatment for these conditions. Brand new research out of the University of Southern Florida shows disc space was increased by 1 to 2 millimeters with the DRX 9000. A military study just done showed that with pain reduction was 90.4%.

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7: Now, it's Red Eye Radio. Gary McNamara and Eric Hurley talk about everything from politics to social issues and news of the day. 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
8: All across America, we are Red Eye Radio. He is Eric Hurley and I'm Gary McNamara.
9: Hello.
8: Welcome. Thank you for being here this morning.
9: Thank you.
8: All right, so let's start off the show listening to Senator Kennedy.
9: You know what's interesting? The other day I thought, I was reading some show prep and organizing some things at the house, and I was thinking to myself, you know, there are days when I could go without hearing from any of them. You know, it was one of my throw all the bums out moment. And then I said, except Senator Kennedy. because I was thinking in the mode of, you know, we talked at one point, not to delay this too far, but at one point about having, you know, any of them on, you know, the show, if you were going to have them on, interview them. Man, I would love to sit down and do a full show with no one, just Senator Kennedy. It would be the most entertaining and maybe informative shows.
8: You weren't delaying things too far. Yeah. You're just so you know, you're the co-host of the show.
9: Huh? What? When did that happen?
8: You can say anything.
9: Did I get a promotion?
8: You don't have to put a disclaimer in there.
9: Well, I know you got your button ready. And when your buttons are ready, you got to strike them while you're hot.
8: No, it's okay.
9: We love Kennedy. Senator. He's one of the candidates we do love.
8: But here he is on Iran and day drinking.
9: Okay.
8: Here we go. All right.
10: Are you confident that Iran is going to give up its nuclear ambitions, or do you have any sort of skepticism?
11: Well, you... What? if you... unless you were homeschooled by a day drinker, no one's confident that Iran's going to do anything.
9: Hey, wait. I take offense to that. I was homeschooled by a day drinker. My Uncle Lee. The way he started it. What?
8: And he said, how do I put this? Yeah. Well, you know what he's trying to do? He doesn't want to come out and say, this deal sucks.
9: Yeah. Yeah.
8: And you could tell he's hemming and hawing. He doesn't know how to approach it.
9: Right.
8: You know, he

0: ABC News, I'm Dave Packer. New details on an alleged plot to attack the UFC Fight Night at the White House. The plan foiled by the FBI, allegedly called for using explosive drones to target buildings in the area. ABC News Chief Justice Correspondent Pierre Thomas.
1: Five people now under arrest.
2: It was a serious threat.
1: 19-year-old Tyson Proper from Knox County, Ohio, charged with conspiring against the United States and attempted murder, with other suspects from California, Nebraska, and Missouri, all charged with conspiracy to commit murder. The alleged plot discovered after Proper's mother contacted police just 4 days before the UFC event.
0: A wildfire that broke out in Spokane County, Washington, has quickly grown to a 200-plus acre wildfire threatening homes outside of Spokane in Albania. Demonstrators continue their third week of Flamingo Revolution protests against a planned luxury development on an environmentally sensitive stretch of coastline. This is ABC News.
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0: We are Red Eye Radio. He's Eric Carly, and I'm Gary McNamara. By the way, you're not going to like this comment. I'll read it to you. I may be able to find the audio on it, but it was from Tom Bevin, RealClearPolitics.com.
1: Yeah. Yeah.
0: And you may not like this. He said, Trump is like the Spurs, blew a 29-point lead on Iran.
1: No, I'm okay with that. No, I'm okay with that. It is absolutely choking. I'll call it when it is. And if it's a team I followed all my life and you choke, you're choking.
0: I just read the New York Post editorial. I was wondering when it was going to come out.
1: Yeah.
0: Just blasting.
1: Yeah.
0: No, blasting this deal. I mean, it took not that there was anybody in support of it, but it took a turn yesterday where Republican conservatives just went, what in the hell's going on?
1: Remember here? Leon Lett in the IC Super Bowl dropping the ball?
0: Yeah.
1: That's what this feels like.
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11: ABC News, I'm Dave Packer. President Trump at the G7 continuing to tout his agreement with Iran. But officials in Washington are waiting to hear more. Republican Senator John Thune.
12: I think we're all hoping to get more information, more detail about that. I expect that will be forthcoming.
11: A fast-spreading wildfire in Washington State's Spokane County has now charged over 200 acres charred there. The FBI revealing a plot targeting UFC fight night held at the White House. The FBI arresting at least five suspects. Their alleged plan calling for explosive drones and snipers targeting top government officials and wealthy spectators. Primaries in several states Tuesday in the closely watched Georgia Senate primary. The AP projecting Congressman Mike Collins defeated first-time candidate Derek Dooley, advancing to face incumbent Democratic Senator John Ossoff. The Supreme Court of Brazil has convicted Eduardo Bolsonaro, son of former President Jair Bolsonaro, of attempting to solicit interference from the Trump administration in his father's coup plot trial. This is ABC News.
13: From the LA News Radio Weather Center, as we head through the day on Tuesday, sunny with a high near 77, partly cloudy on Tuesday night with a low around 61. On Wednesday, mostly sunny with a high near 77, mostly cloudy on Wednesday night with a low around 64. On Thursday, a 30% chance of showers mainly after 2 p.m., otherwise partly sunny with a high near 82. 40% chance of showers on Thursday night under mostly cloudy skies with a low around 69. From the LA News Weather Center, I'm Eli, the weather guy.
14: Hi, I'm Legislator Sam Gonzalez, legislator of Suffolk County's 9th District. 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

0: ABC News, I'm Dave Packer. President Trump at the G7 continuing to tout his agreement with Iran. But officials in Washington are waiting to hear more. Republican Senator John Thune.
1: I think we're all hoping to get more information, more detail about that. I expect that will be forthcoming.
0: A fast-spreading wildfire in Washington State's Spokane County has now charged over 200 acres charred there. The FBI revealing a plot targeting UFC fight night held at the White House. The FBI arresting at least five suspects. Their alleged plan calling for explosive drones and snipers targeting top government officials and wealthy spectators. Primaries in several states Tuesday in the closely watched Georgia Senate primary. The AP projecting Congressman Mike Collins defeated first-time candidate Derek Dooley, advancing to face incumbent Democratic Senator John Ossoff. The Supreme Court of Brazil has convicted Eduardo Bolsonaro, son of former President Jair Bolsonaro, of attempting to solicit interference from the Trump administration in his father's coup plot trial. This is ABC News.
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5: Good
7: 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It is 6:01. I'm Jay Oliver. This is 103.9 LI News Radio on this Wednesday. It's June the 17th of 2026. Here's some of the stories we will be covering. That will include the confessed Gilgamesh serial killer Rex Sherman to be sentenced this morning in Riverhead. We'll tell you about two people who were arrested after a man died following a fight at a house in Shirley. We'll tell you circumstances there. Also, how about more than 90 retired Nassau County government workers have been suspected or found to be improperly double-dipping? And then on Medicare reimbursements. Trump administration's ongoing crackdown on crime and fraud. Well, that be the focus of a ticket-only event. It will be headlined by the vice president this morning. In Bethpage, and New Yorkers can add a splash of red to the white and blue to their license plates, all to celebrate the nation's semi-quincentennial. And we'll say about the school votes, they're in, and guess what? They all passed. The Dow up 328 at close yesterday. That's 52,000, just a couple of points below. You're right there, though, 52,000, first time ever. And the futures market was down about 14 points and pretty much in that same area right now, down 13, ladies and gentlemen, as we speak. There you go, sports. We've got all the baseball. Yanks, Mets, Ducks in action. We get you the World Cup as well. Right now we're at 60 here in Islip under cloudy skies as we head to 76. 61 make that. We have those stories and more. Traffic, weather, I'll give it to you every 10 on the fives. Every 10 minutes on the fives right here on the islands only, 24-7. 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We're at 6:03. We'll see kind of a mixed bag today. Partly sunny skies, a couple of scattered showers. Could be possible in the afternoon. Temps will be right around the mid-70s. And then for tomorrow, more of the same. The impact, though, of possible scattered showers and a thunderstorm could impact the U.S. Open and the New York Knicks ticker tape parade. We'll have to keep an eye on that. Temps will be around 83 or so. So all in all, very big day tomorrow in the New York area. LI News Time right now is 6:04. Without question, the lead this morning is the confessed Gilgamesh serial killer Rex Sherman. He's going to be sentenced this morning in Riverhead. It comes a couple of months after he confessed to killing 8 women. And he is expected to receive no surprises here. 3 consecutive life sentences, all without the possibility of parole. That for the murders of Melissa Bartholomew, Megan Waterman, and Amber Costello. Also faces an additional consecutive sentence of 100 years to life for the murders of Maureen Brandon Barnes, Jessica Taylor, Sandra Castilla, and Valerie Mack. Yearman pled guilty to 7 counts of murder, and that for the strangulation deaths of 7 women. He also admitted to the killing of an 8th victim, Karen Regatta, which was included.

0: And Trump says he's delaying Jay Clayton's nomination hearing to serve as director of national intelligence until Clayton's successor as the U.S. attorney for the Southern District of New York is confirmed. The president also said he wants his controversial voter ID bill linked to the renewal of the FISA intelligence program. The president made that statement from France, where he's taking part in the G7 summit. The end of the war in Iran's been a topic of discussion there, and he's not revealed details of the agreement that's expected to be signed Friday by the U.S. and Iran. Back in Washington, Senate Majority Leader John Thune was asked what he knows about the agreement.
1: I think we're all hoping to get more information, more detail about that. I expect that'll be forthcoming.
0: One person was killed when a private jet crashed with six people on board in Laredo, Texas. And police in Delaware say one of the two people shot at Wilmington hospitals died and that the suspect was taken into custody in Philadelphia. This is ABC News.
2: 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But right now, everything is on or close to schedule. Roadways itself, we got an accident we're looking at right now on 25 westbound of Wood Road in the Brookhaven area, the right lane of two. That's closed off there minutes ago, this occurring, so we'll keep an eye on that for you. Points east, out to the Forks, you're in pretty good shape. No issues to talk about there. Points west, couple of spots. One on the Van Wyck, an accident in the southbound area, Terminal 4, the departure area. The left lane of 2, that's blocked off there, so it's the southbound area of Terminal 4 departures, folks. The left lane of 2, that's blocked. A missing sewer grate, believe it or not, on the Van Wyck northbound at Hillside Avenue. That's causing some issues. The center lane of 4 is being affected, but passable. But keep that in mind. Points west, if you're heading into the tunnels, no issues. Bridges as well. Good to go. 8 minutes past the hour of 6, holding steady here in Islip with a 61-degree read under cloudy skies. We head to 76. We head it over to Chuck Brady. He gives us first look from the Weather Center.
3: From the LI News Radio Weather Center, Wednesday shows us clouds in the morning, sunshine in the afternoon, a high of 75 degrees today, so overall not too bad. We do see a slight chance of rain in the forecast later on tonight, particularly in the late evening hours, as we see increasing cloudiness throughout the evening and a low of 63. A better chance we'll see some rain during the day on Thursday. It's a 30-40% chance of rain with a possible thunderstorm in the middle of the afternoon. Under mostly cloudy skies, we'll see a high of 81. From the LI News Weather Center, I'm Chuck Brady.
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2: LI News time right now, 10 minutes past the hour of 6. Two people arrested. A man died following a fight at a house in Shirley, during which he was hit over the head with a sledgehammer, barbells, and a television. And this, according to authorities, five people took part in the attack. According to the court papers, two were arrested, 36-year-old Corey Samarco of Shirley and 50-year-old Melissa Foss from Central Islip, each charged now with gang assault in the first

0: Grady. He told you yesterday the victim identified as 48-year-old Christopher Martin. And during the arraignment yesterday afternoon, Samarco and Fawcett held him bail. Was set at $1 million for Samarco, $500,000 for Fawcett. Authorities said Martin and Samarco both lived in the Hoslow House Roadhouse, and Martin rented a room, apparently, at the location. He had sustained fractured ribs, a broken nose, several facial trauma, severe facial trauma, excuse me. According to a felony complaint against Samarco, he was accused of wielding the sledgehammer and TV and punching Martin. Well, when all that was the case, Fawcett gave a videotaped statement about the crime, and that to police. Well, more than 90 retired Nass County government workers have been suspected or found to be improperly double-dipping on Medicare reimbursements, costing about $1.5 million in taxpayer money over a 20-year period. This is according to an audit from the County Controller's Office released yesterday. The audit, the second one issued this year and taking some 8 months to complete. It looked at the Medicare Part B payments sent to over 10,000 retirees and nearly 3,700 retiree dependents to determine those suspected of taking the reimbursement from both the county and another former employer. The county is only contractually obligated to reimburse retirees for Part B, the insurance component of Medicare that covers doctor's visits and outpatient care, if the retiree or retiree dependent, such as a spouse, is not already collecting that same reimbursement, and that from another employer. A retiree is a Medicare eligible at 65 years of age or upon a disability, all defined by the Federal Social Security Administration. The initial 99 identified who have been taking the double payments, which are sent by the county biannually. Five of the spouses were able to prove that they were not receiving reimbursements, and that from a former employer. Trump administration's ongoing crackdown on crime and fraud, that's going to be the focus of a ticket-only event. That will be headlined this morning by Vice President J.D. Vance on Long Island in Bethpage this morning. The Justice Department also announced that it filed a lawsuit against Governor Kathy Hochul's administration claiming a sham process in awarding a $10 billion Medicaid home health care contract. The lawsuit named State Health Commissioner James McDonald, State Medicaid Director Amir Basiri, and a Georgia consumer-directed personal assistant program since year 25. The lawsuit alleges that the health department awarded the company Public Partnerships LLC the lucrative contract in a backroom deal. Then, despite allegedly learning of PPL's intent to violate contract terms, the lawsuit accuses the state of having failed to take action, thus resulting in a fraud scheme that remains unchecked to this day. 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Let's go to the World Cup. Winners last night, yesterday and last night, and even earlier this morning. That's right. France, Norway, Argentina just a couple of hours ago. Austria taking out Jordan as each. France, Norway, Argentina, and Austria get 3 points for the victory. Don't forget. The USA Ox, and that game will emulate from Seattle. All right, baseball last night, Spencer Jones hitting his first Yankee Stadium home run, that in the second inning. Ben Rice, Paul Goldschmidt each added a two-run drive in the fourth. How about the Yankees rocking Davis Martin in a 12-2 win over the White Sox last night? Gerrit Cole allowed a couple of runs on three hits in six innings. Yankees improved to 8-4 since losing slugger Aaron Judge indefinitely, who met to a stretch fracture in his right rib. Let's hear from Spencer Jones on the big home run in the Bronx. Let's cut one.
1: Reality was pretty great. Glad I got to get one into right field, hit the ball hard, get the boys going. So it was pretty special.
0: Nice job right there. How about the Mets? Two in a row, they dropped to Cincinnati, thanks to Sal Stewart last night. He had a three-run shot. Spencer Steer ended a solo home run during a four-run first. Reds all over the Mets, 5-3. Mark Vientos going deep. He had a two-run shot in the sixth. His first career pinch hit home run. Kodai Senga didn't have it at all. He's been struggling. Man, I'll tell you, over the last couple of years, reinstated from the injured list before the game, allowed four runs in four innings, four walks, five strikeouts. His first start since April the 26th. And by the way, Carlos Mendoza got ejected from this game on balls and strikes. Let's hear from the skip on that cut, too.
2: It was a quick one there, you know. Somebody say something from the dugout, and Carlos just threw someone out. You know, nobody knew who he was, and that's when I jumped out of the dugout. And obviously I wasn't pleased with the strike zone, especially with that Benji at bat there.
0: Yeah, such is the case, as the Mets try and avoid the sweep a little bit later on, with their ace going, by the way, Nolan McClain. And the Ducks beat the Barnstormers at Fairfield Properties last night by a score of 4-3. 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That's Highway in Holbrook. No issues with the trains. Everything's on a close. We're looking at an accident on 25 West, the area of Woods Road, Wood Road in Brookhaven. The right lane of two, that's closed off there. And points west, one spot with a missing sewer grate causing some issues on the Van Wyck northbound side at Hillside Avenue. It's passable, but the center lane of four, that is affected there. And that is what we have traveling out to the Forks. You are in very good shape. That's 6:17. And currently we're at 61 here on I Slip on the cloudy skies. We're up to around 76. We head to Chuck Brady once again here at the Weather Center.
3: From the LI News Radio Weather Center, Wednesday shows us clouds in the morning, sunshine in the afternoon, a high of 75 degrees today, so overall not too bad. We do see a slight chance of rain in the forecast later on tonight, particularly in the late evening hours, as we see increasing cloudiness throughout the evening and a low of 63. A better chance we'll see some rain during the day on Thursday. It's a 30-40% chance of rain with a possible thunderstorm in the middle of the afternoon. Under mostly cloudy skies, we'll see a high of 81. From the LI News Weather Center, I'm Chuck Brady.
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0: LI News time right now, 6:19. The Village of Northport, they're going to take down half the Pride flags at Northport Village Park while also removing half the Veteran Memorial banners at the park. Kind of a compromise, according to the mayor, Donna Karch, as she stated at a board meeting. About 90 people in attendance last night. Many of them were wearing Pride shirts with LGBTQ supporting messages. As Koch, reading from a statement, said she made the decision after discussing the issue with the other board members last week. Koch ordering that the Pride flags be removed from lampposts in Northport Village Park. The flags, an American Legion commander had complained, were on posts that also carried military portraits, all part of the Legion's Hometown Heroes series. Mayor's decision sparking the condemnation from the LGBTQ plus community and allies. Pride Month festivities ramped up. The flags were removed, later placed on village lampposts that did not have the veterans banner. Serious accident has led to significant delays on roadways in Southampton, all surrounding the U.S. Open Tournament at the Shinnecock Hills Golf Club. All in all, that was the case. The accident came on top of morning traffic snarls That turned travel to a crawl early yesterday in Southampton, although most abated by the late morning. Officials had warned conditions could have gotten worse as the week goes on. The U.S. Golf Association expecting upward of 150,000 fans this week, the 126th U.S. Open Tournament at the Shinnecock Hills Golf Club. Of course, tournament play officially begins on Thursday tomorrow, and still practice sessions will be in play at the course for today. And, of course, while drivers can expect travel challenges in the area all week and through the weekend, the 511NY website also warning of potential traffic nightmares west of the city with games part of the FIFA World Cup beginning, of course, at MetLife Stadium in East Rutherford, all taking place yesterday. Big week here locally. Situation, how about this? An oceanfront estate in Secaponic has hit the market for a cool $152.5 million, making it the most expensive public listing on Long Island. The taxes are about, they're manageable, about $105,000. Sale of the, at this price would beat a record set last year. That's when an Amagansett property closed for $115 million, the highest amount ever paid for a single parcel in the Hamptons. And it was also the priciest closing of 2025 by a landslide. With a $66.75 million home in East Hampton, coming in second. Now the Secaponic property features 7 bedrooms, 10 bathrooms, spanning 9,500 square feet of living space. There's an additional 2,000 square feet of covered porches, and that according to the listing. Well, Islip has approved raises of nearly $20,000, that for the town clerk and tax receiver. In a 3-2 town board vote yesterday, the decision that triggered disagreement between elected officials over the fiscal sensibility of raising pay outside of the budget process, all amid ongoing tax hikes in town. Receiver of taxes Andy Whitman and the town clerk Linda Vavrika will receive the pay hikes, an 18% raise for both. Their salaries are set to increase roughly $18,000 plus. From just over $106,000 to about $125,000 annually. Conservative Councilman John Lorenzo proposed the raises, and Republican Council members Dawn Marie Kuhn and Michael McElwait voted to approve the pay bumps. Supervisor Angie Carpenter, also Democratic Councilman Jorge Gondron, voted against the measure. Situation regarding the town of Hempstead last year issued roughly 36,000 school bus camera tickets in and around school districts that don't participate in the town's program. Continuing controversial practice decried by the districts and initially questioned by the town itself. Those tickets are worth, by the way, more than $9 million if they are paid. Most of the citations, 20,700 plus, came within Hempstead Village, according to the ticketing data. There were also 7,600 in Valley Stream, 5,400 plus in Baldwin, and a little over 3,000 issued in the town of Lawrence. The 36,000 tickets last year are on top of the 80,000 written in 2023 and 2024. They're worth about $20 million if paid. All within the districts that never agreed the school bus cameras to begin with. LI News time right now. We're at 6:24. How about Pizza Hut to be sold for $2.7 billion as the chain? 36 locations here on the island struggles, all amid consumers cutting back on the spending and growing competition from restaurants selling cheaper food. Pizza Hut mainland China will be sold to Yum China Holdings, Inc. for $1.2 billion, while the rest of the chain will be sold to Long Range Capital. It's a private equity firm in Stamford, Connecticut. Now for $1.5 billion, according to Pizza Hut's parent company, Yum Brands, Inc. All in all, no plans, by the way, to close any of the Pizza Hut due to the sales. LI News time right now, 6:25. Welcome aboard on Wednesday program, folks. Big day, sentencing day, the Gilgo Beach serial killer. We're going to have live reports our own Joe Jackalone, the Sarge, will be there. We'll get him going in the next hour. And also Frank McKay as well. All that in play as far as sentencing day is concerned. Craig Ferentino with financials. We'll talk to Ross Eisenberg and Ken Abramowitz. The latest as far as this agreement still to be signed Friday between the U.S. and Iran. And a lot of components. We'll go over that with Ken a little bit later on. 626. Let's get a check of the travels brought to you by GTS Builder Supply. 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Problem as far as, westbound side of Route 25, an accident, in the area of Wood Road and Brookhaven, the right lane of two folks, closed off. That's a hot spot right now. Points west, we have a missing sewer grate all the way in on the Van Wyck. Northbound, if you're traveling at Hillside Avenue, the center lane of four, one of them, is affected, but it is passable, from what we are being told at 26 and a half past. Current temperature here in Islip is 62 under mostly cloudy skies. We get to 76 as we send it over to Chuck Brady once again here at the Weather Center. We shall return for another round of headlines.
3: From the LI News Radio Weather Center, Wednesday shows us clouds in the morning, sunshine in the afternoon, a high of 75 degrees today. So overall, not too bad. We do see a slight chance of rain in the forecast later on tonight, particularly in the late evening hours as we see increasing cloudiness throughout the evening and a low of 63. A better chance we'll see some rain during the day on Thursday. It's a 30 to 40% chance of rain with a possible thunderstorm in the middle of the afternoon. Under mostly cloudy skies, we'll see a high of 81. From the LI News Weather Center, I'm Chuck Brady.
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0: Good morning, Long Island. It is 6:34. I'm Jay Oliver. This is 103.9 LI News Radio on this Wednesday, June 17th, and here some of the stories we'll be covering: with the confessed Google Beach serial killer Rex Sherman to be sentenced this morning. That in Riverhead, too, arrested after a man died following a fight at a house in Shirley, during which he was hit over the head. with a sledgehammer, barbells, even a television, not according to authorities. We'll tell you about more than 90 retired Adams County government workers suspected or found to be improperly double-dipping, and then on Medicare reimbursements. Trump administration's ongoing crackdown on crime and fraud, that'll be the focus of a ticket-only event headline by Vice President J.D. Vance. That'll be this morning in Bethpage, New Yorkers. You can add a splash of red to the white and blue to your license plates, all to celebrate the nation's semi-quincentennial. And we'll tell you about the school votes, the re-votes, we should say. They are in. And by the way, they all passed. No surprise. Dow 328 to close. 52,000. First time ever. Futures down, was down about 13 points. The last we looked, and it's down a little bit more. Right now, futures are showing a downward number of 53 or so as we speak. World of sports, all the baseball for you with the Yanks, the Mets, the Ducks. We got the World Cup too. Right now we're in the low 60s as we head to the mid 70s, 62 the read here in Islip. We have those stories and more, traffic and weather. We'll give it to you every 10 minutes on the fives right here on Long Island's only 24/7 News Talk FM radio station. 1039 LI News Radio. 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
15: ABC News, I'm Brian Clark. President Trump says he's delaying Jay Clayton's nomination hearing to serve as Director of National Intelligence until Clayton's successor as the U.S. Attorney for the Southern District of New York is confirmed. The president also said he wants his controversial voter ID bill linked to the renewal of the FISA intelligence program. President made that statement from France, where he's taking part in the G7 summit. The end of the war in Iran has been a topic of discussion there, and he's not revealed details of the agreement that's expected to be signed Friday by the U.S. and Iran. Back in Washington, Senate Majority Leader John Thune was asked what he knows about the agreement.
16: I think we're all hoping to get more information, more detail about that. I expect that'll be forthcoming.
15: One person was killed when a private jet crashed with six people on board in Laredo, Texas. And police in Delaware say one of the two people shot at Wilmington hospitals died and that the suspect was taken into custody in Philadelphia. This is ABC News.
0: 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We are at 6:37. 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That's how I'm in Holbrook. They're open 6 days a week, 6 a.m. Ladies and gentlemen, those doors opening up. No problems via the trains. Remember the app, MTA's app, Train Time. That's going to give you the latest cancellations and the delays. 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Hit the rail icon, for the latest goings on. Currently, we're in pretty good shape as far as the roadways. That accident on 25 in Brookhaven, that's cleared. No issues there. The only problem spot is a missing sewer grate, believe it or not, on the Van Wyck. Causing some problems northbound side there at Hillside Avenue. The one center lane of four lanes is affected, but we are told it is passable from about an hour and a half ago. We'll keep an eye on that, though. Central and points east of the Forks. You are in very good shape at 6:38 with a current temperature of 62 degrees here in Islip under mostly cloudy skies. We head to 76. We headed over to Chuck Brady once again and here at the Weather Center.
3: From the LI News Radio Weather Center, Wednesday shows us clouds in the morning, sunshine in the afternoon, a high of 75 degrees today, so overall not too bad. We do see a slight chance of rain in the forecast later on tonight, particularly in the late evening hours, as we see increasing cloudiness throughout the evening and a low of 63. A better chance we'll see some rain during the day on Thursday. It's a 30 to 40% chance of rain with a possible thunderstorm in the middle of the afternoon. Under mostly cloudy skies, we'll see a high of 81. From the LI News Weather Center, I'm Chuck Brady.
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0: LI News time. We are at 6:40. If you're heading out, we're in for a pretty good day. Small chance of rain a little bit later on. If you're heading out for the practice rounds at Shinnecock, you'll be in pretty good shape. No major issues. There was an accident yesterday, obviously cleared. All in all, we're looking at a pretty good Wednesday. Tournament, of course, officially beginning tomorrow. You got the tick tape parade for the Knicks. That's happening in the city, Battery Park, all through, down to city, all through Broadway, down to City Hall. And, expected tomorrow, to be around 4 million or so, 4 million people. Remember back in 1994, when the Rangers won the Stanley Cup. They had around 2 million or so. So it will be, jammed and beyond, as far as that, parade tomorrow. LI News time. We're at, 6:41. As, we're gonna take a sense as far as adding a splash of red or the white and blue you might have in your license plates. That's possible, you know, to celebrate the nation's semi-quincentennial. Motorists, you can purchase a custom license plate sporting an image of the United States colored in red and blue, with a smattering of stars, automark 250 years since the signing of the Declaration of Independence, and that according to the New York State Department of Motor Vehicles. The phrase, United States of America 250, would replace the state's Excelsior motto that adorns the bottom of standard plates. The plates cost $60 up front and can be ordered online or DMV locations. The plates also come with an annual fee of $31.25 that will be billed during registration, which drivers renew every couple of years. Driver who has the plates for both years would pay $62.50, and that during registration renewal. Situation regarding as far as the town of Islip, extending a contract yesterday to allow ICE, U.S. Immigration and Customs Enforcement agents, to use the town's shooting range until at least year 2028. And that's a decision that follows nearly a year of local activists pushing town leaders to terminate the arrangement. Contract, well, it's been in place for at least the past two decades and will allow dozens of agencies, including Amtrak, U.S. Secret Service, and ICE to train at the town-owned Freeman Avenue shooting range. Activists with groups such as Islip Forward started urging Islip Town to terminate the deal last July. All amid reports, federal immigration agents had detained immigrants, all without criminal records. The opposition included a protest of more than 100 people at town hall last summer and continued into this year when activists showed up at multiple town board meetings not to speak against the deal. Only a handful of activists actually showed up at yesterday's meeting, and even fewer spoke, from what we were told. Well, a body found yesterday morning in North Woodmere Park, according to the police in Nassau. The body, found a little after 11 yesterday morning, has not yet been identified, and the cause of death, well, that is still under investigation. Police appeared to be going to a body of water. They did a kind of a marsh area, to retrieve that body that was found, by a passerby. Well, voters in, five Long Island school districts, once again headed to the polls yesterday. After their districts, 2026, 2027 budget proposals were rejected last month. Revotes were held in the five districts, which have all have lowered their proposed tax levy increases since their original budgets failed in May. Bayport Blue Point, the only district seeking an override of its state-imposed tax levy cap, which means it will require a supermajority of 60% voter support, and they got it as far as approval is concerned. So all five, ladies and gentlemen, did pass. Bayport, Blue Point, passed. Islip did pass. South Country passed. Three Village, as well as Locust Valley. LI News time. We're at a quarter of seven. 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World Cup winners yesterday. France. They take out Senegal 3-1. Norway 4-1 winners over Iraq. They're going to be tough. I saw a lot of that game. They're going to be tough, tough out there, Norway. Argentina, with a nice win, and, Austria taking out Jordan earlier this morning. That game ended, right around 3 o'clock or so this morning there. So that's the latest World Cup. You know about Team USA. They're going to take on Australia in Seattle, Friday afternoon, 3 o'clock. Is the time, the start time there, and that could be seen on Fox. Baseball last night, Yanks all over the upstart White Sox. Score 12-2, Spencer Jones hitting his first Yankee Stadium home run. That the second, Ben Rice, Paul Goldschmidt also going deep. Couple that with Gerrit Cole allowing two runs and three hits. Another great performance in six innings there. Let's hear from Spencer, first homer in the Bronx. What did it feel like? Let's hear. Cut one.
1: Reality was pretty great. Glad I got to get one into right field, hit the ball hard, get the boys going. So it was pretty special.
0: There you go. Very special indeed. As the Yanks now have opened up a 2.5-game lead over the second place Tampa Rays. Mets, still on the struggles. You know, you thought maybe they're starting to turn it around 2 or 3. They took it home, last weekend over the Braves. They have dropped the first two games on the road trip to the Cincinnati Reds, including last night, 5-3. They got shut out the other night, 12-0. Mark Vientos, though, with a two-run home in the sixth for the Mets. That was a pinch hit. First one, by the way, for, Vientos. Carlos Mendoza struggled in the dugout himself. He got ejected over, balls and strikes. Mets, try to avoid the sweep later, giving the ball to Nolan McClain for the final game of that series. And the Ducks at home, taking out Lancaster, by a score of 4-3. Sports at, 12.5 to the top of the hour, and sponsored by GTS Builders Supply. 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They have it all. No issues at all, folks, with the trains. You are in good shape. The only spot is on the Van Wyck northbound at Hillside Avenue. There's a sewer grade issue there, and we have a missing one in play. Our crack staff is looking into that. The central lane of 4 has been affected. It is passable, we are told, but that's the only sticking point right now. Throughout the island, you're in great shape traveling east, Shinnecock and whatnot. You're in for a good ride at 648. Current temperature, we are at 62 here in Islip. And as, we get to around 76, we go back to, Chuck Brady here at the Weather Center.
3: From the LI News Radio Weather Center, Wednesday shows us clouds in the morning, sunshine in the afternoon, a high of 75 degrees today, so overall not too bad. We do see a slight chance of rain in the forecast later on tonight, particularly in the late evening hours, as we see increasing cloudiness throughout the evening and a low of 63. A better chance we'll see some rain during the day. On Thursday, it's a 30 to 40% chance of rain with a possible thunderstorm in the middle of the afternoon. Under mostly cloudy skies, we'll see a high of 81. From the LI News Weather Center, I'm Chuck Brady.
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0: LI News time. We're at 6:53. A federal judge tossing out a lawsuit was brought by the Massapequa School Board President and two Rockville Center parents who had argued the state was forcing them to censor themselves and others who spoke about transgender student issues at board meetings. Judge in the case, Ann Ardachi, in a ruling issued last week, wrote plaintiffs have failed to prove that they were negatively impacted by guidance released in May of last year on harassment and bullying at school board meeting. Guidance issued by the state attorney general, Letitia James. Students and LGBTQ plus students in general, the plaintiffs alleged the guidance threatened board members with removal if they did express a situation involved regarding support for sex-separate interscholastic sports and school facilities, or they use pronouns that correspond to biological sex in board meetings, or allowed others to do so. Well, Governor Kathy Hochul's office announcing that tax relief coming for millions of homeowners in New York. Over 3 million eligible taxpayers receive this relief. It's all through the STAR program. Some recipients will receive the benefit in the form of a tax exemption, while others will receive a check in the mail. For many, according to the governor, it will be an extra $350 to $600, by the way, in their pockets. Homeowners can visit the state STAR program website for eligibility information, payment schedules, and direct deposit enrollments. The distributions will continue all through the summer and fall. The governor was supposed to be with us tomorrow. We're going to have her next week because the scheduling, we understand, should be in the parade. Kind of upset the scheduling there. We apologize for that. We were told next week we will have Kathy. LI News time right now, 6:55. We will have the Sarge right at the top of the hour. He's at the courthouse in Riverhead. Frank McKay there as well. We'll have him in the next hour. We'll also have Ken Abramowitz on the agreement, hopefully to be signed tomorrow or on in the United States. Craig Ferentino with financials. Also Ross Eisenberg on manufacturing and everything else in the plastic industry. All that in play. A busy one we have for you folks on this Wednesday morning program right here on Long Island. Quick check the travel. Shane's got the business lined up. Then we'll update the weather with Chuck. We'll go come back right at the top of the Sarge. Good to go on the trains. Everything's on or close to schedule. And roadways itself in good shape. That missing sewer grate, by the way, found already. So we're good to go there. That was on the Van Wyck northbound. You're in good shape by Hillside. Core of the island, though, looking great. Expressway, Northern State, traveling east, central portions into the Forks, 25A, 25 Sound Avenue. A good ride. Sunrise Highway as well through Hampton Bays, East Hampton into Montauk. You're good to go. 656. Business from ABC. Chuck with the update of weather. Joe Jacklone right at the top.
2: From ABC News, Wall Street Now. Stocks ending the day mixed with the Dow adding to its record, but tech stocks pulling other indexes lower. The Dow added 330 points, the Nasdaq lost 307, and the S&P gave up 42 points. NVIDIA, which has an outsized weight on the markets, lost over 1% as investors digested news that the chipmaker is planning a major AI infrastructure upgrade that includes lasers. Micron Technology lost 4% on valuation concerns and ahead of its earnings report next week. Oil prices sank again thanks to optimism over the U.S.-Iran deal. The price for a barrel of Brent crude fell 5% to $78, the lowest since early March. SpaceX surpassed Amazon in market value, becoming the fifth largest company in the world. In honor of America's 250th, McDonald's says it's bringing back its fried apple pies for the first time in more than three decades. Michelle Franzen, ABC News.
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0: All right, we have it's a big day on the island as far as the Gilgo Beach serial killer officially to be sentenced. In Riverhead this morning is Joe Jacklin, the Sarge, of course. Joe, as we all know, with the crime report on Fridays with us. He's been with us for years. Obviously, he's a best-selling author of the Cold Case Handbook, two editions. He's got the hit show. Plenty of material today as far as YouTube, what you're going to see in weeks ahead. Joe's great show on YouTube regarding Gilgo, and of course he's podcasting. And Joe joins us from Riverhead this morning. Sarge, good to have you here. It's a big day. It's a big day, the culmination of it all, Joe. Kind of set the scene for us. What are you seeing right now?
10: Yeah, good morning, Josh. So I got here at, I got here at 5:45 in the morning, and I was number 11 online. So the line's starting to build. Some people brought their chairs because they're veterans. So they knew that this was going to be a long morning waiting to get in to the courthouse. But mostly reporters. There is a huge TV setup. There's about, those vans, the big vans with the satellites, about a dozen of those just in the parking lot. And everybody is gearing up for this. Everyone wants to see Rex Sherman, if he's going to say anything. You know, the questions are, is he going to be wearing a jumpsuit? Is he going to be wearing his street clothes still? You know, going to be sentenced today. So we're going to have all those answers probably later on in the day or when we see him.
0: Yeah. Listen, I'm not expecting him to say anything. As we saw what happened, Joe, last summer, as far as what happened in Idaho, the college, killer there, who didn't say anything, but family members did. I would expect, there's going to be a lot of commentary, from family members this morning.
10: Yeah, so it's going to be that, listen, all the families are invited to say something. We're hearing whispers that there's going to be, only like maybe three or four family members. So it's going to be interesting to see how that plays out, because you could be here for two or three days if every family member, unfortunately, there's so many victims in that, you could be here forever. So I don't know if they're going to time them, if they're going to limit them. We won't know any of those answers until we're actually in the courtroom.
0: Yeah, Kohlberger case, obviously in Idaho. Of course, folks, 2 months ago, Hurman confessed to killing eight women, between 1993 and 2010. And he'll receive, three consecutive life sentences without the possibility of parole, obviously, for the murder of Bartholomew Waterman and Amber Costello. Parole there, just to reiterate, right?
10: Right, yeah, he's getting murder first degree on for those three, and then he's getting murder two on the other charges, and he's not being charged in the Karen Bogata case.
0: Bogata case, so he'll get another zillion years for the murders of Brandon Barnes, Jessica Taylor, Sandra Castilla, and Valerie Mack, and it kind of closes it up as far as, you know, all that occurred many, many years ago. A lot of relief, good closure for the family. Listen, it hurts, it stings, but at least it gives family members, you know, a little bit of an exclamation point this morning, Joe, as far as, you know, this guy who will never see civilization again as we know it. He'll die in prison, but the pain's still there, and you look over this journey of what it was over a 17-year period. It's just unbelievable, the events, when you think about it.

0: today, but it's been a long journey. But let's make it very clear here. This story is not ending. I mean, there are still some questions out there. You've been right on top of it. Hopefully we're going to get some answers somewhere down the line.
1: Yeah. So when, you know, a lot of people misinterpreted what, the district attorney had said in regards to, you know, there's no more cases for those eight women. There's going to be no more litigation on any of this. So if anything comes up with any other information or evidence, there's not going to be anything else to do with those. That doesn't mean that there aren't other cases that they're looking at. And we do know for a fact that there are cases that they're looking at. And, but like, the district attorney says, it's not what I know. It's what I can prove. And, you know, they're working on it. We know that they've kept under wraps DNA for years and decades. And then they're finally able to get to a point where they can use it because the forensics caught up to it. So we're hoping that's another situation that we see going forward.
0: No, no question. I mean, technology has played such an important role in these types of cases, cold cases. When you think about it, you know, you go back to the Howard Beach jogger case. Joe, you and I discussed that ad nauseum, and you know, the DNA. Familial DNA, as it was called, and so many other types of situations involved. You look at the hearings involved with the judge, who did an excellent job here. Tim Massey is a kind of a no-nonsense guy, even though Mike Brown, the defense attorney, you know, this thing was done out of state, in the state of California, all the testing and whatnot. There was a lot of back and forth. There were lots of testimony involved, but I think in the end we knew. We knew for sure, and I think that's really what led to the, you know, turning around of Yorman's confession to killing the eight women over 17 years. You know, Massey said, you know what, it's still evidence. No matter where it was performed, it's still evidence, and got to give him credit on that one.
1: Yeah, no, I mean, there would have been challenges, of course, to all that stuff, but the evidence was overwhelming. I mean, we've been talking about this, believe it or not, right? Think about it. The arrest of Rex Yorman was nearly 3 years ago, and we're finally coming to the end of it now. I mean, if anything, we would be just starting the trial around this time. So, you know, it's good that he's done this in the respect that it saved the families that listened to it. But honestly, I just think for him, it was just, for Yorman, I'm talking about, you know, the fact that things become more real for you. When the crime scene techs start talking, and the evidence, and the detectives, and the crime scene photos are getting plastered on the screen, and you know what, he's going to a place where he doesn't want any of this stuff out, you know. So I think he's kind of just trying to limit himself to those eight ladies, and you know, hopefully nothing else comes out. Let's put it that way.
0: Yep, no doubt about it, Joe. Before we let you go, one or two things that you, sir, would want an answer to. In months, even if it takes a couple of years, and there's still a couple of missing pieces here. What are the top one or two things for yourself?
1: Well, there's the one thing that I've been laying my hat on is the Tina Folia case, the Tanya Rush, and the Carmen Vargas case. All three of those are assigned to the New York State Police investigator Tiffany Atai. And if anybody remembers, she was the investigator that uncovered the avalanche. And I don't think that's a coincidence that she's looking into those three particular cases.
0: Interesting. Joe Jacklone at the courthouse today, ladies and gentlemen, in Riverhead. You're going to hear Joe on Friday in his usual spot with the crime report. Joe, anything breaks unusual, you know where to reach. And we appreciate your time this morning, my friend.
1: You got it, Jay.
0: You got it. Thanks, sir. You got it. The Sarge, ladies and gentlemen. In Riverhead this morning, we're going to have Frank McKay at the bottom of the hour, as well. We get Frank's take on things, but, all that's a big day, really, is, you know, you think about this journey and everything else. You can think about the Ray, Tierney, election, as far as being district attorney. And really, you know, listen, Rodney Harrison will say, the former police commissioner, he had a book out and everything else. He declared day one of his tenure, you know, he was going to solve the case. You know, he came to you from Oak Beach at the time, but really, Ray, Tierney, is the orchestrator, of all this. He set in motion investigation, gathering evidence. You know, listen, it's a partnership as far as all of these agencies are concerned.

0: All right, Squanish. Without question. But with a lot of help, Ray was, you know, the facilitator as far as I'm concerned. Because nothing was ever done, when the, Tim Sini days were around, right here, on Long Island. Nothing was really done. He even told you, you know, during a town hall in a Newsday town hall, he was off the investigation. If he was off, who was on? You know, that was the big, question for me. You know, Tini's the guy, and, listen, you get a little bit of closure today as far as, especially with the families involved. At 12 minutes, past 7 o'clock, we will take a break and come back right after these words, folks.
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0: 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As we told you, the Gilgamesh serial killer to be sentenced this morning in Riverhead 2 months ago. Rex Yerman confessed to killing 8 women between 1993 and 2010. And will receive 3 consecutive life sentences, all without the possibility of parole after the murder of Melissa Bartholomew, Megan Waterman, and Amber Costello. Yerman's also facing another 100 years after the murders of Maureen Brandon Barnes, Jessica Taylor, Sandra Castillo, and Valerie Mack. Now, practice rounds for the weekend's U.S. Open underway at Shinnecock Hills Golf Club. The spectacle's already drawing thousands of fans to the island, causing a lot of delays, major ones in the South Fork, as you would imagine. Under normal circumstances, some of South Fork traffic already a lot, but the added congestion certainly causing major concerns. Local officials have been preparing for the influx of traffic. They're recommending visitors use public, underline that a few times, folks, if you're heading out, public transportation, that's the way to go. Also, a Huntington man facing charges for allegedly assaulting a minor as she walked home. El Salvador national Antonio Melendez-Reyes indicted, and then on felony rape charges yesterday. The alleged incident happened along New York Avenue in Huntington on June 6th. Reportedly asked the victim to use her phone and then followed her and attacked her when she refused. She was able to escape, call 911 shortly, after which Reyes was arrested. And Nassau County Police is investigating a body recovered from North Woodmere Park yesterday. Officers responded to that park around 11 yesterday morning after a report of a body floating in the water. That body was pulled from a marsh area of the park. No idea, no cause of death yet determined. And how about a mom and her newborn baby? They're safe after she gave birth along County Road 51, believe it or not, in Eastport yesterday. And that's where police in Suffolk and EMS responded to a 911 call. It was around 4 yesterday morning from the mom-to-be, who was in labor, by the way, Officer Amanda Brisson, first on the scene to help prepare the woman for delivery as EMS was on the way. And shortly after, Eastport Richards rescued paramedic Stephen Siamantopoulos and EMT Ben Cohen successfully delivered the baby girl. Baby and mom were taken to Stony Brook University Hospital in good condition. Congratulations there. LI News time right now. 7:17. Quick hit sports. World Cup winners from yesterday. France, Norway, Argentina, and Austria in the wee hours taking care of Jordan. U.S., Australia. Remember, Friday, it's a big game. Round two for each, with each winning their first games of this tournament. That's in Seattle, 3 o'clock on Fox. Big one there. Baseball, Yanks all over the White Sox, 12-2, three homers in that game. Spencer Jones, his first one at Yankee Stadium. Garrett Cole, two runs, three hits, six innings, pretty good outing. Mets can't get off of winning. They won two or three from the Braves over the weekend and lose the first two of the series in Cincinnati, including last night, 5-3. And the Ducks at home in Central Islip taking care of the Barnstormers by a score of 4-3. 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That's eastwestindustries.com. Quick check of the travels. We get ready for Mr. Ferrantino. And that with the financials. It is brought to you by East West Industries. Veterans, look for some openings there. Could be a couple of spots for you. It's a great landing spot. The mantra, it's about saving aircraft crew lives. East West Industries, around since 1968, a hidden gem right here in our backyard in Ronkonkoma. Oceans with the trains. We're looking at a disabled vehicle, though. It's on the LIE eastbound between 46 and 48. Has the center lane of 4 closed off there. That's a problem. Points west, you're in good shape traveling around that, and you're going out to the Forks at 719. You're in pretty good shape, no issues. Current temp here in Islip is up to 65 now. Partly cloudy it is. A little bit of sun out there as we head to 76. We headed over to Chuck Brady. He at the Weather Center. Craig Ferrantino next.
5: From the LI News Radio Weather Center, Wednesday shows us clouds in the morning, sunshine in the afternoon, a high of 75 degrees today, so overall not too bad. We do see a slight chance of rain in the forecast later on tonight, particularly in the late evening hours, as we see increasing cloudiness throughout the evening and a low of 63. A better chance we'll see some rain during the day. On Thursday, it's a 30 to 40% chance of rain with a possible thunderstorm in the middle of the afternoon. Under mostly cloudy skies, we'll see a high of 81. From the LI News Weather Center, I'm Chuck Brady.
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0: Alrighty, let's now forget that website. Very important, CraigJamesFinancial.com information. Also, logging on to that site for future webinars and events. Essential, ladies and gentlemen. Dow yesterday went up 328. Hit 52,000, by the way. For the first time ever right now, the futures market is down just a few single digits, 9 points or so as we speak. Obviously, the centerpiece is an agreement, hopefully to be signed on Friday between Iran and the United States. We'll see what goes on. A lot of back and forth on that. As we welcome in Mr. Craig Ferrantino, the great Craig James Financial Services, located right in the heart of Melville off Broad Hollow Road. My friend, it's great having you here on a Wednesday.
10: Good morning, Jay. Yeah, it's a shortened week this week, so we got to really take a look at it. But excellent. Thank you for the introduction. You know, we have Jay, it's the one thing that I know you mentioned, all eyes are on Iran and the war, and that is huge. Don't get me wrong. Which affects everybody's interest rates, and all eyes are on the Fed, as Jerome Powell will be saying a few things today. But the thing I really wanted to watch, Jay, and I don't think the media covered it, was yesterday's closed-door Federal Reserve meeting. Because, you have the new chairman, Kevin Warsh. Imagine sitting in a meeting, maybe you've been to these type of meetings, seven people in the room, you're one of them, and we're talking about it, you know, we're going to raise interest rates, what do we think of inflation, this and that, yeah. And he's got his own ideas, his own agenda. In the room is the person that used to be in charge, it's Jerome Powell. He did not step down and leave, he is still there as a voting member. And so to me that's and then there's another woman, if you remember, who was possibly, was accused of, applying for mortgages with not correct information on it. I think her name was Lisa Cuff. And, so you got two people. He's got four people that, he does not have a voting majority, this Kevin Warsh. So, he's going to, we're going to see if there, if there's any punishment for the administration or anything else, but he's in a room with four people. He doesn't have the votes. if he wants to do something. So I'm curious as to how he handles that. And what he says publicly today is not as interesting as what happened yesterday, which there is no meeting minutes for. We'll see how they voted on the dot plot. Very, very, I mean, I can't tell you how interest rates can affect every person that's in your audience. And I think that's very, very huge. So we'll see what he says publicly, but it's the private thing that I really wanted to see. And unfortunately, it's a tough room to be in. Very rare does a Fed chair sit down and still stay on. You know, usually they step down and they get out. Jerome Powell is back in it. He's a voting member. And so Kevin Warsh has to face these people. That said, the economy does look very, very interesting, very strong. They may have to raise interest rates. We'll see what they say about that. Because we're growing too much, and that's the two is the part that's dysfunctional. You're never too tall, you're never too short, you're never too fat, you're never too skinny. The word two, T-O-O, is very dysfunctional in my opinion, and they really have to take a look at it and should we still cut rates? And the possibility is yes. The fact that we're growing the economy, cutting on raising rates is a punishment to that. So that's a whole different look. And I think that's what Kevin Warsh is talking about. We're here to grow the economy and lower interest rates. And it won't be inflationary because we're doing genuine production and build outs within the economy. We're not buying goods from foreign countries. We're buying them from within ourselves. And so that only grows the economy and it shouldn't be seen as inflationary. So that's the whole argument there, Jay, in a very quick nutshell that you won't hear on CNBC or Bloomberg or any of these other places. And the big meeting was yesterday, which is a closed meeting. Today is what you'll see publicly, which will be very interesting. Let's see how much leaks out, so to speak, and how much you get during his question and answers. We'll see what goes on with Kevin Warsh. Outside of that, we have, you look at some of these IPOs, you look at SpaceX, 3 days out from its IPO, if you look at SpaceX, if I take a chart and I look at 3 days out, I'm just pulling this up here, the share performance, Rivian Automotive was the only stock that I know up over 65% 3 days since its initial public offering. SpaceX is in the second place at about 49% up since its $135 price. Usually they tend to fall out, you know. Visa up about 41%. Visa went public. Alibaba was up about 36%. Deutsche Telekom, when it was at IPO, initial public offering of about 22%. AT&T up about 18%. General Motors is an IPO, is up about 4%. Facebook, believe it or not, when Meta became an IPO, was down about 18% 3 days after the initial public offering. So very, very interesting numbers there. The SpaceX got a lot of strength. It's got a lot of legs, even though people thought it was overpriced. We talked about SpaceX a couple of times already on your show, so we'll go into it. But it's three lines of business, folks. And now that the Elon Musk has more liquidity, he's taking some of the money for the IPO that he has. And he just acquired another artificial intelligence company for $60 billion. And that'll fill in some of the gaps of what they needed. It gave him the financing to acquire another company, which is great. So that's where we're at there. If you have any questions on your portfolio, this is it. It's a shorter week. Might be a good time to take a look at things. Please give my office a call, 631-393-2888. That's 631-393-2888. 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And we'll be happy to navigate and actually just address what you think is most important in your report and make sure that your portfolio is executing against your goals. 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We're more than happy to chat with you about that at any time. And that's what I have for today, my friend Jay.
0: You got a lot. I'm telling you, I'm fascinated how Kevin Warsh will navigate the position as far as his tenure is concerned. Especially when you look at what Powell did, you know, the environmental diversity mandates that he, you know, kind of sensed over the years. And I'm interested to see how he's going to reduce the balance sheet, you know, which is around $7 trillion, give or take, since the Bank amassed in that what was that bond buying and all that? That bond buying spree under Powell,
10: policy
0: Craig.
10: Of easing, policy yep. of easing, policy of tightening, and
0: yep.
10: all that stuff.
0: And that really lit the fuse as far as inflationary pressures and everything else. So, right? That's going to be a.
10: You're right.
0: Yeah,
10: that's right. You're not going to see those things.
0: Well, it's going to be a fascinating a journey for him. Very interesting stuff. And you will be front and center as always with great reports. Mr. Craig Ferrantino, Craig James, financial.com. Remember the website, ladies and gentlemen. Let's not forget the phone number either. Any questions? Make that call. It's 631-393-2888. Always a pleasure. And we look forward to having you on a Thursday.
10: Thank you, Jay. One of the few people in the media that actually get it. Thank you so much. I truly appreciate it. I will talk to you tomorrow.
0: You got it, buddy. There you go. The great Craig checking in. 732. We'll get to Frank McKay in a second. Let's give a traffic situation. It's brought to you by Craig James, Financial Services, located right in the heart of Melville, off of Broad Hollow Road. No issues with the trains, folks. Everything is on a close to schedule. The problem spot is a disabled car in the LIE as you're traveling east between 46 and 48. You're picking us up. You're wondering, well, the center lane of 4 is closed because of that. Just around 30 minutes ago, you get around that to the forks, you're hitting the Shinnecock. You're okay there. If you're traveling west of the tunnel, the bridges, they're in good shape right now at 732. Here in Islip, we're at 66 degrees under partly cloudy skies. Go up another 10 or so. We send it over to Chuck Brady here at the Weather Center.
5: From the LI News Radio Weather Center, Wednesday shows us clouds in the morning, sunshine in the afternoon, a high of 75 degrees today, so overall not too bad. We do see a slight chance of rain in the forecast later on tonight, particularly in the late evening hours as we see increasing cloudiness throughout the evening and a low of 63. A better chance we'll see some rain during the day on Thursday. It's a 30 to 40% chance of rain with a possible thunderstorm in the middle of the afternoon. Under mostly cloudy skies, we'll see a high of 81. From the LI News Weather Center, I'm Chuck Brady.
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0: Well, Frank's been on it since day one, Mr. McKay. Of course, you can hear Frank every Wednesday dedicated to Gilgo at 11 o'clock. Does a great show all throughout the week as well. Ladies and gentlemen, my colleague, Mr. Frank McKay, also at the courthouse in Riverhead. Frank, thank you, my friend. Set the scene, if you don't mind, at 7:34 here on a Wednesday morning. Go ahead.
11: Jay, thanks for having me here. We're looking at, and I'm crawling through in a very slow pace, just kind of going past all the cars and all the cameras. It's nothing we haven't seen before, but it is 7:34 in the morning. It's filling up. And there's a small to larger crowd gathering where, say, the jurors would go, and many of them are reporters. I've been talking to different people, and you see a lot of people I see a couple of people walking up, and they're hugging each other. I assume they know each other from the last time Huerman was in court, but. Honestly, it's a closure day, and it's very interesting. Here's a guy phoning in his report. He's got some cameras on him. Honestly, it's a big day. It's certainly not what a trial would be, but again, that's what Tierney wanted, right? He did not want it to be a circus for the victims' families, and quite frankly, they would have to. You would have to be getting testimony where this young lady's head was found in Fire Island, and her body was found here, and they'd have to go through every painstaking detail of what Huerman did right in front of the family members. And that would have been torture. He's getting, how many life sentences and plus 100 years on top of it. And Ray Tierney, I just can't imagine anybody doing this any better than what he's done. And you know, I think about the Joe Carter home run when he was with the Toronto Blue Jays in the sixth game of the World Series.
0: 93.
11: And he hits a home run, and the game ends, the World Series ends, and Jack Buck, father of Joe Buck, had a famous call, and he said, "Touch them all, Joe. You'll never hit a bigger one than this." And that's it. I mean, what Ray Tierney did is we watched the perfect game be pitched on a cold case, on a case that was completely shut down by his predecessors. And we watched two DAs in a row do nothing. Ray Tierney comes in and he solves the case. You know, I don't want to say instantaneously, but they found out who he was right away. And who Huerman was right away, and his actions, Ray Tierney's actions, every step after that have been just perfect. I mean, this is a masterclass in prosecution. This is a masterclass in how you handle something like this. And I just can't say enough about Tierney.
0: You and I both. You, Frank, you've been there since day one. You know, I always bring up that town hall between Tierney and Tim Sini, you know, Sini announced he was off the case, who's on the case. Then, you know, Ray really took the reins. Great partnerships with agencies getting it done. Rodney Harrison coming in, he declared that this case would be solved. I always remember him with the video at Oak Beach, Frank. 17-year journey this was, 93 to 2010, basically, involving this guy. These types of situations, I remember the Kohlberger closing. He didn't have anything to say, really. The family members certainly did. I always remember that. This is a day today for these family members to get their just desserts in. And they're going to have the guy in front of them, and he's going to listen. He's going to listen. I would love, to kind of go against the grain somewhat and to have a guy like this say something. And maybe to explain to family members, listen, he turned around, he changed his plea and whatnot back in April. We know, I don't expect it, anything different though. I don't think he'll say anything at all outside of acknowledging, Tim Massey, the judge. But it would be pretty good, for these family members to hear from this guy. I don't expect it, but they're going to have their say, Frank.
11: Yeah. They will, and the pain will never go away, but this is at least closure, and this ends this. They know there's not going to be an ugly trial to follow, and I just can't even imagine what these family members have gone through. I've spoken to so many of them and had private conversations with most of them, but they all love Tierney, you know. And again, look, certainly you don't want to, from my standpoint, I don't want to attack anybody who's on the good guy's side. But, you know, you mentioned Rodney Harrison, and I'll say this with all due respect to Rodney Harrison. He had no idea what was going on, and he was leaking things. He was leaking things in the, and I could say this, I don't know that that Tierney is going to outright say this, but he was leaking things to both Steve Ballone and to press, and they really kept Rodney Harrison out of the process. And right. Rodney Harrison had actually gotten somebody, I don't know if he hired somebody, but from Nassau County, cop from Nassau County, lieutenant, to inform him what was going on, because Tierney was so afraid that this would get out, and who knows, maybe they'd have a flight on their hands, or if Huerman would get a heads up. So they never told him who it was. So Rodney Harrison, who was, put in there by Steve Ballone. And again, Ballone just as a panic move, knowing that Ray Tierney would solve this. He was going to solve it. So Rodney Harrison came in, and for the first time, a Ballone appointee, in 12 years said, we're going to do something about Gilgo. My top priority is going to be Gilgo. He did it after Ray Tierney got elected, after that, the election of that. And it was a game that they played. And I don't have time to go into it now, but there's a theory. There was a stupid theory, about the highwaymen and, highwayman and Rodney Harrison believed that this one guy was it. And it just had nothing to do with it. It had to do with that stupid belt, and all the information that he was getting was from there. Gentlemen and, you know, commissioner in Nassau County, shut down what was going on, and, you know, Rodney Harrison getting information from this lieutenant. And I think, and again, I'll just say this as speculation, but, you know, I wouldn't be saying it if it was purely speculation. I think they threatened to subpoena Rodney and basically said, look, you got to shut the hell up. You got to shut up. You're going to cause us trouble here. And then finally, at the very last moment, they said, okay, this is who it is. Just, you know, please do whatever. And of course, Rodney Harrison ran with Steve Ballone to do a press conference to make it sound like they had something to do with it. The bottom line is that this is a Ray Tierney driven and executed.
0: There's no doubt about that. Yeah.
11: Rodney Harrison, I'm not saying he should be ashamed of himself.
0: To be honest with you, he tried to hawk his book and claim the fact that he was the leader. Let's put it that way. As far as getting it done, he was. We all knew the deal. We all knew who the guy was. That being the district attorney, Ray Tierney. We knew that. So there were a lot of holes as far as the Rodney Harrison storyline there. But again, when you're pushing some sort of a storyline, and there's money involved, you're going to say things. You're going to go on the circuit and everything else. And, you know, you who have been involved in this case for forever, myself, others as well, you know, listen, we kind of know the situation in Boston. So,
11: There's a thirst for information on this story. And somebody had brought up, a colleague of mine had brought up that there's even more of a thirst for information here, and the public wants it, and I imagine even the victims' families would like some information to come out, proper information, just not speculation, not nonsense. And the reason being is because there's no trial, which thank God there's no trial, there won't be the pain of it. But there's also going to be a glut, or there's going to be a hollow of where we would have facts come out and things not be there. I'm hoping, and I think a lot of people are hoping that Ray Tierney will eventually tell his story and really get the information out about this. I think it's going to be a learning experience for us. As far as anything else goes, the reporters that I've been talking to and some folks that you've talked to along the way, what I've been telling them, even Vinny Politan, who is he's the lead anchor over at Court TV, he had Tim Sinney on the day that Rex Uhrman was arrested. And Tim Sinney, of course, ran to the press, and he thought he was going to get his 15 minutes of fame. And he said this line, and I'll keep repeating it. He said that James Burke, the former police chief, and Thomas Spoda, the former district attorney, actively obstructed the Gilgo Beach serial killing investigation. So now he said that, and he said it to both Fox News and he said it to Vinny Politan. Now, as soon as I heard it, I thought, my God, I'm off the hook, because I figured these guys were going to be suing me left and right, because I've been screaming cover up, cover up, cover up. And it's a euphemistic phrase that Tim Sinney used, and he just kept Steve Ballone's name out, but he basically took me off the hook for any kind of libel, any kind of slander, whether I put it in print or verbally. And I came on the next day and I said, you know, thank you, Tim, you know, for doing that. But one question, where's your paper trail, right? You came in after Jimmy Burke and you were his predecessor as police commissioner, and you saw that he was actively obstructing it. Did you let the DOJ know? Did you let the Department of Justice know that there was an obstruction. And, Tim, you came in after Tom Slota. Where is your report? Why didn't you indict Tom Slota? Why didn't you indict Jimmy Burke? We know they were indicted from the feds, but it was up to you. So I thank you on one hand, Tim Sinney, but where's your paper trail? And, you know, I got a call, you know, next day from a prominent figure, and they said, man, you hit it on the head. I mean, where is it? There is no paper trail. And I believe, and again, Tim, Ray Tierney has never told me this, and I've asked him, and he just never answered. But I've asked him if he gagged Tim Sinney, because Tim Sinney shut the hell up right after that. And I don't believe it was from my reporting on it. But I had Vinny Politan on, and he was the one that that was interviewing, and Tim Sinney said it to him. And I said, I said, do you realize that it was a historic moment there? And I believe he got gagged after that. And Politan had no idea. I mean, he's interviewing, you know, like you, 30 people, you know, a week, 50 people a week. And he didn't even give second thought. And they reached back and they asked for any footage I had or any audio. So the thing is, like, I would love for all of these reporters that covered this from the outside. And, you know, I'm not saying Johnny come latelys, but the people who really weren't involved with this, like you were, or like Tom Shalero, like I was, LI News Radio was, but all the guys that came and gals that came along after now, go figure out why this took so long. And it took so long because James Burke and and Steve Ballone didn't want to solve it, as did Tom Spoda or Tim Sinney.
0: Three-headed monster. We've been talking about it forever with Spoda, Ballone, Burke, you know, former chief of the department and everything else, all the nefarious activities going on there. Steve Ballone really never dug his heels in on this case, Frank. We know that. And I still believe that there is going to be some sort of happening involved. You got a district attorney, you know, who is going to get it done. He gets to the bottom of things like no one else in this country, as far as I'm concerned, as far as how a DA goes about his business. I always consider Ray to be the best. And he's going to get things done. He's going to get a lot of questions answered. There are still a lot, as far as you and I are concerned, with the former county executive, and the former DA, you know, and the former DA in Spoda. So, I think there's a lot more to come, my friend, in that regard. A lot of stuff unanswered and we need to find out. So, we shall see. But to me, you know, it is kind of a banner day. I look at it from the family standpoint as far as closure, and they will have their say. And probably, you know, like the Kohlberger case in Idaho, Frank, you know, he's not going to say much, Yerman. He's not going to say hardly anything outside of answering the Judge Mazie there. But he is going to get an earful, I'll tell you that much, as far as family members are concerned. So we await that and everything else, and we'll see what happens there. I can't thank you enough, my friend, for checking in with us.
11: Jay, you're the best. Thank you very much.
0: Thank you, my friend. We'll talk. Thanks, Frank. Appreciate it all the hard work. And I tell you, Frank McKay, one for the ages as far as this case is concerned, as far as I'm concerned. 7:49, ladies and gentlemen, we'll await Ross Eisenberg from the president of America's plastic makers at the American Chemistry Council. An important conversation. We've gone to manufacturing. Don't forget, we got Kevin Abramowitz coming up in a couple of minutes. And so we'll delve in regarding exactly the MOU as far as this agreement between Iran and the U.S. supposedly to be signed. A lot of it has been leaked out. Some of this stuff leaked out already. We'll get into that with Ken in a couple of minutes. We'll take a short break and come back with Ross right after this.
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1: All right, let's get into some manufacturing as far as activity of the United States. Really, you know, hitting its highest level in years, 4 years or so. A lot of reports suggesting China's manufacturing sector is slowing it down. And with that, can the U.S. kind of seize the moment and turn this boost into long-term growth? No better person to ask than Ross Eisenberg. Happens to be the president of America's Plastic Makers at the American Chemistry Council. He is an expert voice on how the U.S. can certainly seize the day. Great deal. As far as this manufacturing momentum. And we say a very good morning. First time on these airwaves here on the island. Ross Eisenberg, welcome aboard here, my friend.
2: Thank you so much for having me this morning.
1: Lots to discuss regarding this. You know, it's about reform, speeding up investment, factory expansion. When you think of all that, as I just described prior to you coming into play here, this is how you can really score a lot of points here as far as everything going on. Let's hear from your perspective.
2: Yeah, I mean, look, the numbers are really good. So last month, manufacturing job growth added 7,000 jobs. The unemployment rate for the manufacturing sector dropped slightly to about 3.1%. Really positive momentum. Somewhat unexpected, right? I mean, we've been kind of treading water for a little while, but really, really positive growth. And just a really good sign for a manufacturing industry that is so important to everybody here in the country because we are such a driver of the economy. You know, we're well positioned to do more. You know, we need policy, right? There's so many different ways to get at it, and happy to talk about some of them as we get into this.
1: No question. You know, when it comes to policy always shapes whatever you're talking about from an administration standpoint and everything else. Listen, we saw policies from the previous administration and how negative it turned out to be in so many different areas. But really, it's about pro-growth policies, Ross, from what I can see, can really strengthen the manufacturing aspects from a domestic standpoint. And with that, creating a ton of jobs too, right?
2: Yes, without question. So, and we are an industry to look at. I mean, as sort of the example of that. So the chemicals and plastics industries, and really they are linked in a lot of ways because so much of the plastic industry is made from chemicals, and those chemicals in turn are made from either oil or natural gas. In the United States, we have abundant resources of shale gas, which makes us so much different than the rest of the world. And that's good for energy, but it's also really, really good for chemicals and in turn plastics. The rest of the world makes essentially chemicals and plastics from naphtha, which is derived from oil. In the United States, we make chemicals and plastics from ethane, which is derived from that shale gas. So the fact that we have so much of it and that it is so much more competitively priced than global oil prices, as you know, makes us just way more competitive. So when you look back to 2008, 2009, when the shale gas revolution started to today, we've had about, you know, $200 billion in new chemical industry investment in the United States, which is, I mean, it's unbelievable, right? We are kind of the show pony of the manufacturing renaissance that's happened from shale. $40 billion of that has been specifically for plastics. So our industry, which was treading water in the early 2000s, has become essentially the number two producer in the United States. We've got a $21 billion trade surplus on plastics, which means we actually make more of it here than we can use, and we send it to the rest of the world. That translates to about 670,000 jobs, you know, direct jobs for the industry. We support about 1.1 trillion jobs around the country. So again, as we grow, everything else grows. And so it's been really encouraging for us and in turn for the rest of the manufacturing sector to see that growth. Every time you add a manufacturing job, you essentially get more than one job throughout the rest of the economy because you get the transportation side, you get the folks that are doing the laundry, you get all the service providers, you know, all that kind of stuff. And so it's an effective multiplier when you grow manufacturing.
1: No question about it, especially in the plastics industry. What about from an environmental standpoint? Because sometimes you're going to get pushback in that regard. Can that halt the process as far as that discussion is concerned?
2: It is our number one most critical issue here for the plastics industry. And that is, you know, and I represent the folks that take it from that natural gas and turn it into the plastic pellets that then go into everything for healthcare and autos and packaging and all that kind of stuff. And the end of life issues for our product are our biggest, most existential issue that we as an industry are trying to deal with. Where recycling specifically has been vexing. And you guys are in Suffolk County. You have, I assume, curbside recycling. I'm down in Arlington, Virginia. We've got curbside. But they do it very differently from the municipality to municipality. It's old infrastructure. You know, when you put the package or the end of life plastic into the bin, you really don't know if it's going to get recycled, and often it doesn't. And that's due to kind of outdated equipment, collection issues, sortation issues. Some places don't even have access to it. There's actually a gentleman from the Bronx who for a while was literally packaging up his plastic and sending it to me because he was in a high rise. He didn't know what to do. And look, I get his frustration. By the way, don't do that. I have the same crummy recycling that everybody else does. But I understand the frustration. And so as an industry, we've been trying very, very hard to invest in new resources, invest in new technologies that can take some of that stuff that you're, you know, when you put in the bin, you don't know if it's going to get recycled. What we desperately need is policy to keep up with us. And there's a bill in the Congress right now that we are hoping will pass by the end of the year. It's called the Recycled Materials Attribution Act. And what that would do is, so a good example of sort of an issue. So the potato chip bags that you use, Lay's potato chip bags, that's actually 7 layers of plastic and then a layer of foil on top of it. So it's an oddly complicated package. And if you throw it in the recycle bin and it goes to what's called mechanical recycling, which is essentially grinding it up and, you know, and washing it and remelting it, it probably won't make it through the system. So it just winds up going to the landfill. We have a technology that we've developed in our industry called advanced recycling, which is essentially the equivalent of if you could unbake a cake, right? If you could take a cake and you could essentially take it back to its element, the flour, the milk, the sugar, the butter, and then turn it into a cake again. We can do that to plastics with chemistry. We can unbake that cake, and that's called chemical recycling or advanced recycling. For some of those flexibles, those potato chip bags, the wrappers for your cheese, anything that's kind of flexible, the plastic wraps, the bags, things like that just, you know, don't get recycled, we can recycle them now. But we need policies to do it. And that bill, the Recycled Materials Attribution Act, would ensure that if Frito-Lay decides that they want to use this technology to actually recycle their product, that they get credit for recycling the product, so they'll actually do it. And so we think that's really important. It creates an incentive for the brands to actually use some of this stuff, which in turn will give us the incentive to build it and actually start putting it into practice.
1: Fantastic. I tell you, that's great information right there. And, you know, again, I think the overall theme is the policy and how it dictates to success. We're going to keep an eye on that, Ross, and look forward to having you back. How's that?
2: Absolutely. Happy to do it anytime. You know, the beauty of this is that it's not just an environmental issue. You scale up to recycling, it's a job creator too. Big one. Which is, you know, super important.
1: No question. Ross Eisenberg, President of America's Plastic Makers at the American Chemistry Council, and as expert a voice as you can have as far as the U.S. sees in the moment and keeping its manufacturing momentum going. Sir, until next time, we appreciate your time.
2: Thank you.
1: You got it. Mr. Eisenberg checking in. Let's get a quick check. The travels will bring in Ken Abramowitz regarding the possible agreement to be signed, ladies and gentlemen. Let's get a sense between obviously Iran and U.S., let's get a quick check of the travels. One final time here, East-West Industries. Long Island is leader of the aerospace community. 8 o'clock on the button right now. Trains on a close, no issues. Everything is fine. MTA's app, Train Time, remember that. Or MTA.org on the site. Hit the rail icon, and you'll be in excellent shape like we are right now, really, without incident, without accident. Everything has been clear. We had a disabled car. We had a misplaced sewer grate, you name it. It's been out there, an accident. All cleared. East, west, north, and south. Good to go on the island, 801. Current temp here in Islip is 68 degrees. We've got sunshine, full blown. We had the 76. We headed over to
3: From the LI News Radio Weather Center, Wednesday shows us clouds in the morning, sunshine in the afternoon, a high of 75 degrees today, so overall not too bad. We do see a slight chance of rain in the forecast later on tonight, particularly in the late evening hours, as we see increasing cloudiness throughout the evening and a low of 63. A better chance we'll see some rain during the day on Thursday. It's a 30 to 40% chance of rain with a possible thunderstorm in the middle of the afternoon. Under mostly cloudy skies, we'll see a high of 81. From the LI News Weather Center, I'm Chuck Brady.
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1: All righty. Time to give a little focus on the Middle East. Kenneth Abramowitz, he's the author of The Front War, Defending America from Political Islam, China-Russia Pandemics, and Racial Strife. Also, Ken, the founder of SaveTheWest.com, it's a website certainly dedicated to saving a Western civilization from itself. You haven't spoken to in a while. Always great to have him, though. Mr. Abramowitz. Ken, great to talk and a lot going on. How you been, all right?
6: Yeah, very good. Thank you. Great to be with you.
1: Ken, you know, we're embarking in different times right now. This topsy-turvy situation since February the 28th, you know, I'm still not sure whether it gets signed, not signed. I mean, the overall mindset here is to keep up with the points of this agreement, and that's where I have my doubts. What about you, my friend?
6: Well, I have my doubts also. I'm not a big fan of negotiating with terror organizations, which I also call criminal organizations, because when we sign a contract, we have lawyers who say, oh, Mr. President, you agreed to number two. You have to do that. They don't have any lawyers on the other side saying you have to meet your part of the bargain. So The way I look at it is anytime a Westerner negotiates with someone outside of Western civilization, they're always going to lose because the other team is not going to abide by their contract.
1: Yeah. You know, you look at the agreement, a lot of it's been leaked out. You know, you look at a ceasefire and maybe expanded across the region. And that's where I kind of say, okay, really? And that would include Lebanon. And of course, when that includes Lebanon, you're looking at Israel. When that includes Israel, I think about Hezbollah. I think about the terrorist organization that's in itself controlled in the early

0: negotiating table. So can you imagine I'm buying your house or vice versa? We reach a deal, and I say, oh, as part of this, I'm buying your neighbor's house. You go, I didn't tell my neighbor, and the neighbor doesn't want to sell his house. Oh, no, I'm not buying your house if the neighbor doesn't sell his house at a 50% discount. You go, what does my neighbor have to do with this? Well, America negotiators messed up royally. They never should have allowed Iran to get away with the request to include Lebanon and to include Israel, unless Israel was at the negotiating table, which it wasn't. So now President Trump is in a mess because his negotiators did a bad job. And I don't know how he's going to resolve this. I know how I would resolve it.
1: Ken, is it because Hezbollah has grown to immense proportions to the point where they don't really need to listen to Iran as far as anything is concerned? Could that be one of the situations involved here?
0: Well, Hezbollah is like a division or a province of Iran. That's why they wanted it included. Iran started Hezbollah, and Hezbollah works for Iran. If the negotiators had been, our negotiators had been serious, they would have said, you want Israel out of Lebanon? We want Hezbollah out of Lebanon. As soon as you fire your roughly 40,000 Hezbollah death cult members and get them, airlift them out of Lebanon, then we'll tell Israel to get out of Lebanon, and then we'll have a country run by the Lebanese people rather than invaders like you.
1: Yeah.
0: But the negotiators didn't say that, and that was a huge mistake.
1: No question about it. Talking with Ken Abramowitz, let's get to the nuclear situation as part of the agreement. Iran refraining no nuclear weapons, Ken. Nuclear activities frozen during these discussions. And that's where I kind of say to myself, can they be trusted? Anything regarding nuclear discussions at this point?
0: Well, first, let me just, for 30 seconds, preface it. There seems to be two parts to the MOU, which hasn't been signed. Part one is basically simple. Open up the Strait of Hormuz. America stops its blockade. Iran stops its blockade. Traffic flows through. Oil flows through. Fertilizer, everything else. Prices come down. Inflation come down. That's step one. Step two, they're supposed to spend the next 60 days negotiating step two. And step two includes perhaps 10 different issues that have to be negotiated and resolved, and there's a 0% chance America and Iran will agree on any of the 10.
1: Yeah. So there's a couple of components now, a couple of layers, folks, that you got to watch. What about the sanctions situation, Ken? You know, relief, troop withdrawal, and everything else. You know, that to me kind of gives you a sense of a broader peace deal in general. What about that aspect?
0: Well, remember, I guess that there were 10 issues, and what you just mentioned is issue number 10. In other words, if you do number 1 through 9, and you get rid of your nuclear weapons program, get rid of your enriched uranium, both highly enriched and slightly enriched, get rid of all of your centrifuges, get rid of your 600,000 worldwide terror organization spread throughout the world, if you stop executing 1,000 of your own people, if you provide reparations for the 80,000 people you killed over the past few months, then you get some relief. Either we're going to allow Muslim Arab countries to release some funds to you, we'll release some sanctions, but that's only after you do the other 9 things. Well, Iran's not going to do the other 9 things. So my point is we should never give them any resources, either directly or indirectly, until they do all the 9 things that they should be doing.
1: And that would include what was first leaked out, this $300 billion or so. You know, listen, Vice President Vance has been on this media tour, you know, kind of really accentuating the fact, listen, no taxpayer money, we get it. But what about that number, this reconstruction fund for Iran, to be used accordingly, I guess, is it all about compliance of other points? Then they can kind of touch that money?
0: In a perfect world, America would monitor

0: for all the nine things they're supposed to do, and only after they do it will the funds get released. I don't care whether the funds come from America taxpayers or from Qatar or whoever it comes from. America should not release directly or indirectly any funds to Iran until they close down their 600,000 worldwide terrorists. Otherwise, you know what's going to happen. They're going to get relief. They're going to take the money and expand the terror organization from 600,000 to a million, and America will, in effect, become the largest state sponsor of terror. I don't want America to become categorized as the largest state sponsor of terror. That's not why Americans live in America.
1: I'm talking with Ken Abramowitz. As far as this deal, in all likelihood, we hear reports, we're going to have signatures starting on Friday. We'll see. You know, to me, two things here, Ken, before we let you go. One, you know, I've always felt regime change. That, to me, would be the strongest signal of things here. If you really are talking peace in that area of the world, and, you know, the second point is, you know, what happens long term? What happens the days long after Trump leaves the White House? As far as compliance and everything else, let's say we have a Democratic administration to be in play at some point. Do they turn things around? How do we know things will be kind of copacetic when it comes to this stuff? Let's talk first, though, as far as regime change. How important is that to you?
0: Well, to me, regime change is crucial. Can you imagine? I say that we're in World War III now. I pretend we're back in the history to World War II, and we're talking to President Franklin Roosevelt in 1944. And Franklin Roosevelt says to us, I just pretend, I think I should negotiate with the Germans, that, you know, maybe we can reach an agreement. And one of his advisors show up, Mr. President, we're in World War II. We're fighting against the Nazis. There's no agreement here. We just have to keep bombing till they surrender. In World War III, I would say the same thing. We should just keep bombing Iran until the criminals running this country surrender. Otherwise, they're going to be cheating on every element of the deal every single day. And I don't trust our government to, particularly a new government in the next election cycle, to monitor Iran every single day.
1: Yeah, I mean, to uphold the agreement is what you're saying, which was my thought.
0: Sure.
1: Yeah.
0: Right. I agree with you 100%.
1: Yeah. So all in all, that is the case. Do you think, when all said and done here, if this is signed on Friday, Ken, that there was kind of an underestimating? You go back to Epic Fury, the announcement, 3:30 in the morning by the president, and everything else, you know, you look at the Strait of Hormuz and the debacle there and whatnot, but do you think there was some sort of underestimating about this regime, taking out layers as we did and whatnot? You know, they still put up somewhat of a wall here. Did we anticipate that strong of a fight?
0: Yeah, look, we're dealing with the most adept criminal organization in the history of criminal organizations. And they've spread their tentacles throughout the Iranian society and their 31 provinces. So we probably underestimated how fast the regime would fall. But when we realized the regime was not falling, we had one of two choices. One is keep blowing them up, or the other choice was where we are today. Try to reach some accommodation with them. First, on the easy issue, which is step one, just get the Strait of Hormuz open. Everybody benefits. And then spend 60 days, which is going to end up being 90 days, 120 days, and 150 days, on the other 10 issues that are a can of worms and very difficult for America and Iran to reconcile. I think President Trump wants to push this issue to the after the midterm elections, get the price of oil down, gasoline down, get people to stop thinking about this mess, and then we'll revisit this mess after the midterms.
1: And listen, it might not be a great deal, but there's no question as far as the mindset of Trump. He is thinking midterms. He is thinking economy. He is thinking gas. He is thinking you know, 250 years of a milestone coming up. I mean, he wants kind of a clear conscience, and he wants people to kind of really get into it. Yes, I do think we'll see a precipitous drop at the pump. We'll see what happens there. Oil as well. We've seen a little bit of a drop there. Grocery prices, you know, probably piggybacking somewhat here, but I absolutely think that's part of the mindset, right?
0: You know, I agree 100%. Look, President Trump is president because he's a master politician, okay? He reads the American people. He watches polls. He watches the television, the radio, and he has a great sense that he had to get this issue off the table. He even though it's not resolved, he had to get it off the table from the American public point of view, had to get the price of gasoline down, inflation down, hopefully interest rates down, focus on nice, wonderful things. July 4th is coming up. We should be very proud. And then after the elections, he'll revisit this mess. But he's basically pushing it off for 4 months.
1: No doubt about it. Kenneth Bramowitz, ladies and gentlemen, author of The Multi-Front War, Defending America from Political Islam, China, Russia, Pandemics, and Racial Strife, also the founder of SaveTheWest.com's website dedicated to saving Western civilization from itself. We'll be watching over the next 48 hours, Ken, and look forward to having you back on.
0: Anytime. Pleasure to be with you.
1: You got it. 818. We'll take a short break. Come back right after these words.
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1: A couple of minutes. We're going to bring in Tom Shalera, my colleague. You hear him on the middays. He does a wonderful job. And Tom's been at it from the beginning as well. As far as Gilgo and everything else, we'll get Mr. Shalera's thoughts. That coming up in a couple of minutes. Final day of the G7 over there. I know there were some meetings, big summit in France, where everything is taking place. Obviously, the U.S. Iran agreement. We'll see official text of that agreement within the next couple of days. So all that to be in play at a big meeting with Egypt earlier today as the president winds it down over there in France. There were some primaries going on. Trump scored a big victory in Georgia with the endorsement of Mike Collins, defeated the former football coach, Derek Dooley, son of Vince Dooley, by the way, back in the day, in the GOP Senate runoff. So Collins can now face the Democratic Senator John Ossoff, who's been generating a little presidential buzz, as far as 2028 is concerned. In any event, that's a big win for Collins and Trump when you think about it. You know, it came kind of, during this stretch, you know, kind of a little bit of, you know, a little uneven there, for the president's picks and Republican primaries. The same GOP voters, that back Collins rejected the candidate for governor endorsed by both, Trump and Kemp, Brian Kemp there, in favor of, Rick Jackson, you know, a zillionaire businessman and everything else. So we'll get a sense, over there. In Alabama, you had Trump endorse, Barry Moore winning the runoff, the GOP Senate nomination in Oklahoma, though. Trump's choice in the governor's race, Mike Mazie was in second place, only receiving about a fourth of the vote in the primary is headed to a runoff there. So that's what's going on there. You know, Georgia's interesting because Brian Kemp, fended off a Trump-backed primary challenger in his reelection campaign. That was 4 years ago. But as Republicans kind of look to replace, you know, the two-term governor yesterday, Trump prevailed in really what turned into a proxy battle between the two heavyweights when you think about it. So very interesting times there as Kemp recruited, you know, Dooley's kind of a more moderate guy, you know, former coach Tennessee and everything else who got into the race. And then Trump, you know, waited in the runoff in its last couple of days there with the endorsement of Collins, conservative, would align himself with, you know, the MAGA movement and everything going on there. So very, very interesting times. But again, you know, you look at the dollars and cents, Ossoff sitting on about $32 million in campaign funds, kind of a head start of more than $30 million over Collins. And that's going to be an interesting component there as far as the dollars and cents are concerned. So we'll be watching that. New York's primary, obviously, is Tuesday, next Tuesday. And we'll get into that as far as, you know, a couple of the races, you know, we told you about. We've been running them around. We've had a couple of the candidates on. Michael Petrie is involved in a primary himself with a guy by the name of Greg Hawk, who we tried to get on in Old Vale. We've had LePetrie on. Petrie's done this before, but he feels he's primed and ready. He's getting a nice endorsement from the president, by the way, and the hope to move on to the general election to face off against Tom Suozzi, that being in the third congressional. Gillen will have either Marvin Williams, who we've had on, or Janine Driscoll, who we've had on. He's doing her taxes over there. Driscoll is in the town of Hempstead. They're going to be in the primary. And we've had both of those candidates on getting there. Takes on different aspects of running. So all that, 3 and 4, you know, you have Nick Lotus sitting in the first, Andy Garbarino in the second there, which, you know, listen, my feeling is they'll be untouched. I think they'll prevail, in the general election. So, we'll get a sense as far as all that's going on there as we get towards, the general election on November the So all that happening. But today, you know, it's a big day here on the island. You got the sentencing of Rex Yearman. That's coming up this morning. You heard from the Sarge, Joe Jacklow, and you heard from Frank McKay. You're going to hear from Tom Shalero over the next couple of minutes. We'll get Tom's take on things. He's been it right in the beginning as all we were here on LI News Radio. Also, you got the Shinnecock U.S. Open. That officially starts tomorrow. Weather's going to be pretty good. Again, mass transportation is the key. They got shuttle buses from EPCAL over there in Riverhead and whatnot to take you out. It's about 25 miles that journey if you're not familiar with it. It's a good way to go. But all in all, along the railroad, shuttle buses, driving folks, you know it's going to be a nightmare. 150,000 to descend in Southampton over the next few tournament officially. Getting underway tomorrow. And the weather looks really good as well as for the parade. We have a chance of some showers and stuff tomorrow. The parade, of course, for the Knicks. If you're going in for that, get there early. You know you have to get there early. You know, it's almost like, if you're going to Times Square on New Year's Eve, that type of thing. I mean, you want to get there extra, extra, extra early. It's going to be a ton of people, more people during this parade than any other. As far as even the Yankees, you know, World Series wins, even the Rangers, New York Rangers won the cup, back in 1994, 2 million or so attended. This one will dwarf that. There's no question about it. This will dwarf that tomorrow. 4 million plus expected there. So keep an eye on that. 826. 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They're in business 7 decades plus for good reason, AppleHonda.net. Ladies and gents, let's check out what's happening. Trains are finding Zonner close to schedule. We have a spot here of an accident on the southern state now. If you're traveling west, right of exit 40, which is the Robert Moses, right? The right shoulder is closed off. Over the last 12 minutes, this happening. Points west, you're in good shape. If you're traveling all the way in, no problems. If you're heading east to the forks, also, you got a good ride. Just the problem spot west at exit 40, the Robert Moses exit. There's an accident there. We'll keep on top of that at 827. Right now, looking at good conditions. We're near 70 already, 69 here in Islip. We'll get to around 76. Sunshine City along the way here. We go to Chuck Brady here at the Weather Center.
4: From the LI News Radio Weather Center, Wednesday shows us clouds in the morning, sunshine in the afternoon, a high of 75 degrees today, so overall not too bad. We do see a slight chance of rain in the forecast later on tonight, particularly in the late evening hours, as we see increasing cloudiness throughout the evening and a low of 63. A better chance we'll see some rain during the day on Thursday. It's a 30 to 40% chance of rain with a possible thunderstorm in the middle of the afternoon. Under mostly cloudy skies, we'll see a high of 81. From the LI News Weather Center, I'm Chuck Brady.
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1: All right, time to get in perspective of my colleague, Tom Shalera. You listen every day from 12:15 until 2, does a tremendous job. And Tom, myself and Frank McKay, listen, we have been in on it since day one, obviously. Time to get Tom's thoughts as far as all that's going on. Mr. Shalera, welcome aboard. Kind of a banner day here on the island. We got some closure coming in. You're going to have some family remarks. They're going to get some closure. Still some questions and whatnot there, but, you know, from the start of this journey, it kind of culminates today with a sentencing for Rex Yuermann. Welcome aboard, my friend.
10: Thank you. Very much appreciated, Jay. I know I had I was speaking to Frank McKay earlier in the week about it, and we were reminiscing about the three of us and how middle-of-the-night phone calls. So did you find this out? Did you realize this was happening? I know Frank was out there talking to a lot of people. And this went up almost three decades when you think about it. From the early 90s and throughout the 2000s, and then, of course, taking us to where we are. So today is a banner day. There's no two ways about it. The evidence that was culminated with the election, and I always put it towards the election of a brand new DA, Ray Tierney, who said, okay, let's dust off these old files, if we could even find the files. And they went out to solve the case. Everybody picked themselves up by the bootstraps, and that's exactly what happened here. It was a change in personnel, a change in the criminal justice system, and said, we're going to do this, and they did it, because before that, it was terrible.
1: Tom, I'm going to ask if you could maybe call in on the regular number. Shane will pick you up there. We're getting a kind of an echo here. I think it's because we're on the same map and whatnot. Would you mind doing that, my friend?
10: If
1: you
10: could just, I'll be doing that article right now.
1: Yeah, you got it. Okay. We'll get you on the regular call line, and we'll figure out there a little bit of an echo chamber. I want to see if we can get a clearer picture there, as Tom describing the situation as far as, you know, kind of a day of reflection and whatnot. Shane, you'll let me know when Tom is on. We'll get him rolling again. You know, listen, this has been a three decade old saga, folks, when you think about it, coming to a close today. When the confessed killer, is officially sentenced and then really kind of shipped off somewhere in the state as far as a life behind bars, that's where he will, succumb to age and whatnot, Rex Yuermann. And we've got Tom back at it, Tom. Now we got you, my friend.
11: Yes.
1: So when you think about it, three decades, man, I'll tell you, three decades, you know, 1993, Tom, to around what, 2010 and all that has happened in betwixt and between, it's been a lifetime, really it has. And for these families, you know, you feel for the families, but as I go back to that Koberger case in Idaho, I don't expect much from this guy, Rex Yuermann, do you?
11: No. You know, I guess he's going to do an elocution. I'm not exactly sure, because it is a plea bargain, and that's what they usually do.
1: Right.
11: They could waive their right to do that, to make a statement to the court. Sometimes people call it throwing themselves at the mercy of the court, but I'm in agreement with you. I don't see that, but it's interesting because we're going to find out. It's hard to believe all these years, and again, as I said earlier, the phone conversations that the three of us had, you and Frank McKay and myself, and how Frank had worked so hard on this, and you always brought it out there. You weren't afraid to. There was a movement out there, without a doubt, among certain officials in Suffolk County that, look, it dealt with sex workers. You know, they're not really the top of the food chain, so we don't really care, you know, that sort of thing. And people really felt that way. Of what we were talking about. Well, we were talking about women, innocent women, that met a monster. And he was. And there's going to be a lot of books, lot of movies about this guy, and it happened right here in our backyard, the Long Island serial killer case, the Gilgo Beach murders, whatever. It's finally going to end up with whatever the phraseology is going to be used to describe this guy. But there was just so much to it. And again, as I said earlier, I attribute a lot of the success to our district attorney and the mere fact that we here at 103.9 LA News Radio, we kept it in the forefront. We kept talking about this. And this is where we are today. So it's going to be a long run. Ray Tinney's going to allow a lot of people to speak because there were a lot of victims. And you're going to hear the pain of what these folks had gone through. And it's a happy day, but it's a sad day.
1: Man, you think about no question about it. You look at these details of these murders. Yerman had a way, he had a meticulous system preparing, carrying out these sadistic murders, Tom. And then to dispose of the bodies, he kept one of these Tinder accounts. The burner phones you mentioned, hundreds and hundreds of times. While, making searches for, pornography related to bindings to, it's horrific. It's really horrific. The mindset of a human being of this nature. And the sadistic killings, the dismemberment, the burlap of wrapping these bodies, dumping them alongside these, desolate stretches of the island. And Oak Beach and Gilgo and what, it's just unbelievable when you think about it, of how a mind can operate. You in law enforcement, as long as you've been 25 years plus, with a stellar career in that aspect. Even to you, this has to be incredible.
11: Absolutely. People used to ask me when we would talk about these type of criminals. You go back to Ken Bianchi, the Hillside Strangler, or David Berkowitz, the .44 caliber killer. And they're saying, well, these people, they're insane. And this is what I would say. Insanity would not be, in my mind, the description, particularly of Rex Yerman. This is a man who knew right from wrong, and that is what distinguishes insanity versus a competent individual, competent to know what they're doing. Rex Yerman knew what he was doing. He went through a whole methodology to contact these women, to meet these women, the type of murders that were committed, and so on. So he was not insane, and because a lot of people say that. Essentially, this is just a diabolical, evil person that knew exactly what they're doing, and he's getting his just desserts today by hopefully being locked up for the rest of his life. Now, if we were talking about Texas or Florida, he'd be getting the death penalty, okay? And they would have went through that whole process. But I fear that we live in a state where they could pass the elder parole law, or they can pass, automatic renewal of parole. So, yes, 110 years, 120 years, but after a certain amount of time, and they pass a certain age, I think he's already passed that age of 55, but it doesn't matter. If he serves 15 years in jail under an elder parole, which didn't pass this session, but I'm not in any doubt that it doesn't, because we're a state that lets cop killers out and terrible crimes that have been letting out here. So if you're going to do a crime like this, I hate to say this, Jay, but do it in New York, because you never know what that crazy legislature do, because we embrace criminals. But getting back to Rex Yerman, great day. Locked this guy up. He's a madman, I could say that. But he knew right from wrong, and he knew what he was doing, particularly the diabolical ways in which he did it.
1: No question about it. And there's still some questions. Obviously, we have, to me, and I've stated this a million times, we've got the best DA in the country. That being Ray Tinney, all he's done, when you think about it. And, I look at two unsolved murders. I think of the Gilbert situation, the sex worker who disappeared. Tom, back in, 2010, remember she running from that doctor's house over there in Old Beach, and the unidentified victim known as Asian Doe. Oh, those are questions that are still out. Gilbert question still remains rather large to me because, they're chasing her. They're chasing, that frantic phone call Tom she made, whether she drowned in the marsh, whether somebody strangled her. We still need answer. I think Danny's the guy to get him. There's no question. His work might not be over just yet regarding that situation. I'll tell you that much.
11: Well, knowing Ray the way you know him and I know him, this guy doesn't close books on anything. And the book is still open. He'll all be there today. I'm sure he's going to be making a statement in terms of for the prosecution. He was initially, which I found fascinating, our own DA was going to try that case. Okay, he was going to be in the courtroom, and he was going to argue that case. And I had spoken to him about that. You know, he takes time out to come on your show. He comes on my show. And he understands the whole idea of transparency to let people know, particularly when it comes to a case like this. So the case is still open. Yeah, Janet, the Gilbert case, without a doubt, was something that, you know, people are still looking at. Did she drown in 2 inches of water or 3 inches of water or something like that, too? You know, there's evidence for that. But I'm going to believe the evidence now, and I'm going to believe what we're being told by our police department and what we're being told by our DA, because it's a whole different crowd now. It's a whole different way in which to look at things. Because if you remember, Jay, I mean, some of those elected officials or those bureaucrats that we were talking about, they all went to jail during the height of that. Dismissing the FBI. Yeah, those were bad times for Suffolk County. Bad times to have people like that. There's no need to have, people of Suffolk County didn't deserve the type of leadership. And I'm talking about the incompetence of a DA and the criminality of a district attorney, his chief aide, and a police chief. So.
1: No question about it. Still, you know, answers to be had. When it comes to Jimmy Burke, former chief of the department, and Tom Spoda, former DA, prior to Tim Sini, even that of the former county exec, Tom and Steve Ballin, still questions out there. And the public definitely wants answers. I know you and I do. And Frank McKay as well. Hopefully we're going to get them. Before we let you go, I mean, listen, you haven't heard Tom's show, daily. You're missing a lot. It's a great show. He gets a lot of input of the community and callers and whatnot. And Tom, you've been right on top of the, situation with the MOU and maybe a signature on Friday. You know, lots of questions, President in France, obviously with the G7 summit, but, you know, some of it was leaked. You got the vice president on a media tour. He's on the island today, by the way, in Bethpage. But in essence, it should be a very interesting 48 hours as far as that whole thing is concerned. What's your take?
11: As far as news is concerned, absolutely. But I'll tell you, I'm getting calls from some Long Islanders. Hey, Tom, the gas is coming down. It is. I just saw it. You know, we're a little painted when it comes to that because we know it can go up like a Elon Musk rocket, but it comes down like a very slow floating balloon. But we're hoping it's going to be different. I know the president is very sensitive to high gas prices because he knows that fuels inflation. He doesn't want that right now. The whole idea is an affordability crisis. He didn't want the high gas prices to begin with, but you cannot control international events and what took place at the Strait of Hormuz and so on. But I do know he's on the phone with Chevron and Exxon and all these companies and knocking heads together and saying, don't play this game with us. That this it'll come down. It'll come down, but it's going to come down slower, so that they can milk the profits. And I think my prediction is it's going to come down pretty damn quick.
1: I think so too. Yeah, absolutely, absolutely. I mean, listen, I said 369 yesterday. I saw, and it's going to drop. You'll see a precipitous drop. You know, if you see this signature in play on Friday, okay. You know what? By July the 4th, you're going to see prices a little above three, and then it'll drop from there. There's no, and oil, forget it. Oil will drop big time.
11: Absolutely. That's what we're all hoping for. Less than $3 a gallon. That's what we're looking for.
1: No question.
11: By Labor Day. Less than.
1: Yep. And grocery prices too. You're going to see a big drop there. So.
11: Yes.
1: We got a big couple of days here on the island. Obviously, you got the U.S. Open tomorrow. It's fun. All eyes on Long Island and Southampton over the weekend. Should be a lot of fun. Father's Day too, you know. So, that's going to be a great time.
11: Well,
1: the weather looks good.
11: On, Jay, on my show, we're calling Father's Day because we want to be in line with Kathy Hochul and the Democrats in Albany. We're calling it the non-gestating parent day. So I would say to you, that maybe we should use that language because this is what our state has told us. And I don't know about you, but 57 days late on a state budget, and that's what they ended up with almost immediately. And Dean Murray was on my show, as you know, and Doug Smith. And what did they talk about? They talked about the debate they had to change from, well, a gestating parent is a woman, but you can't use woman or girl or whatever, but you have to use gestating. And non-gestating would be a man. So this Sunday, right, non-gestating parent day. I hope Hallmark comes out with the cards for the people in the state of New York.
1: Unbelievable. Yeah, I've heard those segments. I'll tell you that much. Hard to believe. $9 billion over the number. $277 billion.
11: Yeah.
1: In all Senate. And you know, we were going to have the governor on tomorrow. They had it all set up for me and everything else. I had a nice 20-minute span with her, and then I get the call yesterday, the text yesterday late. She needed to reschedule to next week. So, I wanted to, that was going to be a big point of discussion regarding the budget. We'll get it next week. Hopefully she'll be involved with that parade tomorrow with the Knicks and whatnot. So her scheduling got screwed up. But yeah, a lot of questions in that regard.
11: Yeah, a lot of questions. And there is some comic relief, as some of the stuff that came out of Albany, but the seriousness of it, we have a serious situation in this state. The state has to, get its fiscal house in order. And some of this other stuff that's coming down there. But, again, I promote all the time that the governor comes on right here on LI News Radio, on LI in the AM with Jay Oliver. And a lot of people feel real good about that. At least there's a connection to Long Island, and it's through your show.
1: Well, you know, listen.
11: I'm glad she's coming on. I'm glad she's
1: coming. Yeah, and for the station in general. And, you know, it's interesting to see Nassau County Executive Bruce Blakeman in his trek here. And he's got a lot of work ahead of him, Tom, as you know, to really, you know, get some name recognition, which is key. Lee Zeldin came within 300,000 votes back in 2022. It's going to be very interesting, as we get down the stretch here of what Blakeman can do here, you know?
11: Yes. Yeah. So important. Such an important year. It could literally change, the somewhat makeup, the political makeup of the state by merely just changing government of one person. And I'm not favoring one side or another, but I want to favor both sides so that we have that bipartisan government. I think it has to escort to people so they realize you cannot turn over government to one political party, particularly a political party that has gone off the deep end. And this was told to me by Rich Schaefer. You know, the crazies are running the party. You know, when you think about some of the things that we just talked about, even now, having to do with language, gender language, and all this other stuff, that's not what we need. We need affordability, and we need a state that makes sense. And that's so important.
1: And common sense. Common sense seems to have been lost on so many fronts. And it's scary. It really is scary to have, you know, one way of thinking about things and the other. And to see if that other side takes power, as we have seen in New York. And Tom, I've always said this, the one-party rule. One party rule has proven to be absolutely no good, as far as New York is concerned. And it's been that way, folks, for 6 years, 7 years. We'll see if it changes. Obviously, big races coming up. Listen to Mr. Shalero every day. And when I get the chance, I do. I'll tell you that much. Great show. 12:15 to 2. Listen to Tom. And we'll be listening today, my friend. We can't thank you enough for a couple.
11: Thanks, Jay, and great luck to you, and God bless Long Island. That's all I could say.
1: Indeed. Thank you, sir. Appreciate it. At 10 minutes to the top of the hour, Shane, we'll take our final break in the morning, come back and wrap it all up right after.
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1: Alrighty. So for tomorrow, we'll have our marquee player in Mr. Campolo, Joe. Another round of Off the Record on the Record. Kathy Hochul will have next week, Governor. That will be in play, for tomorrow. We got the Sarge out at the courthouse, Joe Jacqueline. We got Frank McKay over at the courthouse. Big day, Rex Yerman, the sentencing, and everything else. Right after, he'll be shipped out to, somewhere in the state as far as a prison, for the rest of his life to live out his days. You've got, Shinnecock tomorrow as far as the U.S. Open is concerned. That finally will get underway. Weather looks okay. You got ticket tape parade for the Knicks. Tomorrow it's a big day in New York City. 4 million plus expected all through Battery Park. Broadway down to City Hall. A great day as far as the New York Knickerbockers are concerned. Baseball yesterday. Yanks are a nice roll. Beat the White Sox. Getting some good power. I'll tell you, keep an eye on this Paul Goldschmidt. You know, this is a guy who they never thought would be an integral part of the team. You know, kind of signed him as insurance, backup here and there. You know, the guy's, what, about 36, 37 years of age. You know, he's done some great things, won an MVP in the National League way back. But his contribution, another home run last night. The guy's 10 home runs already and over 40 RBI, so he's really doing it. How about Ben Rice? You know, he being an MVP candidate. And by the way, you know, I'm not a, you know, big to focus in on as far as all-star games and whatnot. The American League all-star team, in the next couple of weeks, you know who's leading at first base? Guy by the name of Vlad Guerrero Jr. of the Blue Jays, right? Only has 3 home runs this year. You know who's second? Ben Rice. Isn't there something wrong there? He's got 20 home runs compared to Guerrero's 3. And Rice is having an MVP type year when you think about it. So. Him and Cody Bellinger really getting it done in the pitching. Gerrit Cole, good to see him yesterday, getting it done. And hopefully they'll get some of the troops back in play with Stanton and Judge and even that of Max Fried. We'll see as we get down the road. Nice 2.5 game lead though over the Rays. The Mets still stumbling and bumbling their way around, losing another one in Cincinnati. And, that is the deal there. J.D. Vance on the island today. In Bethpage at a symposium. We'll get a sense of that for tomorrow. A lot to focus in on, ladies and gentlemen, on a Thursday morning program. Let's get a final check of the travels brought to you one final time at the Great Apple Honda out of Riverhead. 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No issues at all as far as our trains are concerned. Everything is on or close. You'll be in good shape. If you're ready to go mass transport, that's the only way to go for the Shinnecock Open, U.S. Open tomorrow. We leave you folks with good roads. Really, no issues, no incidents, no accidents to talk about. Points east. If you are heading out to Southampton, you're in for a pretty good ride. If you're heading west, points west, Expressway, Northern State, Grand Central, Nassau, Queens, Midtown, Tunnel, Lincoln, Holland, all fine. Bridges as well are in pretty good shape. No issues to talk about. At 8:57, we leave you at a temperature of we're in the 70s right now, believe it or not. We're at 70 right here in Islip, 70 and sunny. As we'll get to a very comfortable day, as we get to 76. Tomorrow looks good too. We'll get to 81 now for tomorrow. We got to have to watch a little bit of precipitation being the forecast. You don't want it, but it looks like it is there. We'll get a sense more so as we get into tonight into tomorrow morning. We'll tell you about that. Thanks to all our great guests, Mr. Shalero, Mr. McKay, Joe Jackalone, the Sarge, as far as Gilgo and the sentencing, not to mention Ross Eisenberg on manufacturing, the great Craig Ferentino as well, and Ken Abramowitz on the Iran-U.S. agreement. Great job. By the producer Shane and Marcus taking over the reins in a couple of weeks. Excellent job by them. Folks, have a phenomenal rest of your Wednesday. And we'll see you on a Thursday morning, everybody. Adios!

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1: ABC News, I'm Brian Clark. We could get more details as soon as today on the peace deal the U.S. and Iran are supposed to sign Friday. Early today, President Trump in France only saying it's a strong deal.
2: Top Republicans on Capitol Hill have been left in the dark. Democrats say the Trump administration has something to hide. Vice President J.D. Vance has described the agreement as a very general document, about a page and a half long. The U.S. agreeing to lift the blockade of Iranian ports, Iran reopening the Strait of Hormuz, and then 60 days of talks to negotiate the future of Iran's nuclear program. Still unclear what kind of financial reward Iran has been promised.
1: It's ABC's Rachel Scott. This morning, the president demanded Congress pass both a reauthorization of a key intelligence program and a voter ID law, while also delaying his nomination of a U.S. attorney to take over as director of national intelligence. Wildfires are threatening thousands of homes in eastern Washington state. Firefighters say some homes have been lost. This is ABC News.
3: From the LI News Radio Weather Center this afternoon, we'll have plenty of sunshine, high 76. Partly cloudy tonight with a stray shower late, low 62. Partly sunny with an isolated shower and thunderstorm Thursday, high 82. Stray shower, thunderstorm Thursday evening, clearing overnight, low 70. Sunny for Friday, Juneteenth, with a high of 90, mainly clear Friday night, low 66. Sunshine Saturday and Sunday, high day this weekend, 84. From the LI News Radio Weather Center, I'm meteorologist Jim Rinaldi.
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I remain uneducated, unvaccinated, and by God, completely non-suicidal. Ladies and gentlemen, so much to talk about, so many idiots to mock. I am so excited. I'm really excited about today's show. There's so much buffoonery going on. We've got an aspiring rapper who's been arrested for urinating on the grave of Austin Metcalf. He's the white guy stabbed by the black guy, Carmelo Anthony. And Carmelo Anthony went to jail, and man, they're cranky about that. We got a bunch of sugar boys from Antifa who got busted, and now the rest of the snowflakes are cranky. I think I mentioned this. some idiot, right after the Carmelo Anthony verdict, there was a cross found burning in Chicago. And they went nuts, all the local pub. Look at this white supremacy. Now, you and I knew it wasn't a white supremacy. We wait to see who it was. Not even close, baby. Not even close. Man, before we get to this, folks, before we get to this, a couple things. Number one, you know what? You got to get your tickets to AMAX boot camp. They're running out. In fact, Dave Kane from AMAX is going to be on a little later today, second half of the show, and we're going to talk about that. Get your tickets now to AMAX. This is the party. Folks, the celebrations have begun for the 250th anniversary of this fine nation. Trump kicked it off with the UFC fight, and a bunch of liberals tried to ruin that. A bunch of Democrats tried to ruin that. Then they got, I got an update on those clown states as well. It's upon us. It's upon us. I am breaking out all of my Trump shirts, all of my patriotic swag, everything I have. And you know what? The party continues. Party continues this weekend, June 19th. You can see live from Studio 6B. They will be, I say they because I will not be there. They will be at doing the show live from the America First Warehouse. Toby Keith tribute band, all sorts of fun stuff. But AMAX boot camp, that is the prize here, folks. We've got the Freedom Truck coming in. They've got food. They've got music. They've got speakers. They've got Vendor Village, only $20. I've got my ticket. You should get yours soon. Go to amac.us/bootcamp. That's where you find it. Also, you know, yesterday we talked about how Keir Starmer is coming down on social media. He did this a few months ago. Remember when they said Twitter, the Grok, that's the AI Twitter, will make naked pictures. And, of course, it was a lie. Of course, it was a lie. But it was just their reason to go after Twitter. They want to get rid of it because Twitter represents free speech. And we talked yesterday about how Keir Starmer wants to keep it away from kids. Well, kids first and then the adults, of course, is what's going to happen because he doesn't want people watching British subjects getting beheaded. So I've got a piece about that. It's called The UK Goes Full Dystopia as Parts of Europe Finally Begin to Fight the New World Goblins. And that's going to be up at PJ Media in about 18 minutes. Before we get into anything, I got to tell you about something that is ugly. We've been talking about it for years. I'm just going to tell you, the UK gang rape epidemic that's been going on for a very long time. Well, there was an inquiry written, and by God, is it horrific. It's worse than anyone thought. It's worse than I've got some pieces here that I've been breezing through it. And it says, at the very least, 250,000 victims. And they think that's a low number. Were groomed, raped, trafficked, and tortured, all right? Subjected to repeated sexual assaults, torturing, pregnancy, forced Islamic conversion, tons of abortions. They don't know the number. They say the lowest is 250,000. The true number probably much higher. It says here, perpetrators followed consistent tactics of befriending vulnerable girls as young as 11 with gifts, drugs, and alcohol before subjecting them to group rapes, violence, blackmail, pregnancies, and forced conversions again and again and again, the trafficking. Look at this. UK institutions, including the cops, social services, schools, catastrophically failed victims through denial, ignored reports, criminalization of the victims, destruction of evidence, and prioritization of what? Oh, political correctness and fears of racism accusations. They're afraid to be called racist. Well, look at this. We got a bunch of them.
Yeah, most appear to be Pakistani Muslims. Well,

0: you can't arrest him. It's going to look bad. Now, they always thought the number was 84%. They say that who were Pakistani Muslims. Now they're saying a minimum 87%, perhaps up to 95% of convicted perpetrators in group-based sexual exploitation. That's a nice way to say gang rape. 87 to 95% were a Muslim, predominantly Pakistani Muslim. They were in 149 districts in the UK. That's 40%. That means almost half the districts had Muslim rape gangs operating with impunity. Oh, look at this. Huh. So before Keir Starmer was Prime Minister of England, before he was tearing things down, you know what he was doing? Oops. He was the lead prosecutor, and he allowed 13,000 suspected rapists and pedophiles off with just a warning. Hey, you shouldn't do that. You shouldn't rape those girls, and you shouldn't rape those children. I'm warning you. Next time, don't let me see you in this courtroom again. Get out of here. Look at this from page 116. Title of the page, The Influence of Islam, Muslim Treatment of Non-Muslim Women Worldwide. It says here, Britain is not a unique case. This sort of thing goes on anywhere that either welcomes mass migration from Muslim countries or contains long-established Muslim populations. Hello, Dearborn, Michigan, looking at you. Hello, Dearborn Heights, looking at you. Garden City, Michigan, Westland, Michigan, keeping an eye on all of you. Inkster, Michigan, keeping an eye. It says here, there's a consistent pattern of sexual violence directed against non-Muslim minorities in settings where Muslims form the majority. So, folks, right now, where you have, what they're saying is where you have Muslim neighborhoods, you will have this sort of just appalling, it's not even behavior, it's crimes, these crimes. It gets worse. When did this happen? Well, the first recorded case of Muslim-on-white rape in England was 1955. Picked up a bit in the 70s, but, ooh, look at here. It exploded in the 90s when, by God, Tony Blair took over, and he brought in hundreds of thousands of more Muslims. He said, bring them all in. He's a mega globalist. This guy's a real turd burglar, this Tony Blair. He was prime minister of jolly old for quite a while. 1997 is when he won, and that's when it started. Mass migration. Greater numbers came. And they brought greater opportunities for abuse, the report says. Perpetrators built organized networks that transported victims between towns and cities and passed girls between multiple adult men. I will remind you that the police were driving victims to their attackers in some towns. Remember that. The police were involved in many cases. They were engaging in the assaults, folks. Girls as young as 11 were targeted with gifts, alcohol, and drugs. Brought to them in taxis and police cars from their homes, from their houses, from their schools for horrific things to happen. Now, look at this. London, you know, the mayor, Sadiq Khan, he said, this is not happening. You guys are a bunch of racists. Well, according to this report, and I shall read again in my broadcaster's voice, London stands exposed as the epicenter of institutional denial in the grooming gang scandal. While northern towns faced public inquiries after the truth emerged, the capital, London, maintained a wall of silence for years. The mayor of London, Sadiq Khan, has repeatedly insisted there were no grooming gangs operating in the city. You're all a bunch of liars and racists. Remember, he's talking about crimes in London. He said, they're a bunch of liars, too. You're a bunch of liars. This isn't happening. Well, hold on, I'll get to, my phone's going off, my apologies. I forgot to turn off the buzzer. Look at this. Oh, the report goes on to say that these gangs were religiously motivated to carry out these rapes under the theological teachings of Al-Walala, which demands subjugation of the infidel, including sexual slavery as a form of subjugation. I've been telling you that for a long time, folks. The sexual attacks are part of the takeover. Oh, look at this. Muslim armies have been using sexual slavery. Oh, for 1,400 years. Wow, that's horrific. It's out, folks. The cat's out of the bag. I'm going to blow this up on Twitter because people need to know it. And I'm telling you right now, no shock here. This was the plan the whole time. All right? The whole time. Tony Blair knew what he was doing. They all knew what they were doing. I'm telling you now, folks. And you know what? I'm gonna read more into this. More. Because this is shocking and repugnant. And we need to know what's coming our way. The number here, if you want to opine, 631- 451-1071. 3-9. Hold on, we'll be back.
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0: We're back, ladies and gentlemen, on the Kevin Downey Jr. Show. We're talking about the abhorrent gang rape inquiry that is out of jolly old England yesterday. Remember, folks, what's happening there will happen here in 5 years if we fail, which we won't. We never have, we never will. We're not about to start failing now. Okay, now don't forget, you can call or text. Let me know what's on your mind. 631-451-1039. It's Wednesday. We'll be taking calls and text messages all day. How's your gas prices, folks? How's your gas? I noticed they rocketed up way faster than they're plummeting. I saw gas for $3.69 today on Long Island, which is not the cheapest gas on the planet. And so not too shabby. That's where I get my gas. That's where I go, $3.69. And it's coming down. It's coming down fast. I promise you, it's 369. What's today? Wednesday. Let's see what it is next Wednesday. Let's see what it is, because I bet you it's going to be, I'm going to say, 329. I'm going to say my guess is 329 by next Wednesday. Let me know what you think. And thank you all for tuning into Twitter and or this Live from Studio 6B app. You can catch the show there as well. That's where I would go. Try to get that app, folks, because someday that's where we will be. Now. As you know, some Democrats had planned to attack Trump's UFC fund at the White House. They planned to send drones over, drop bombs. And then that would make people run in whatever direction they wanted them to go. And then they'd have snipers shooting them down. And as all this was going on, another team was going to go into the West Wing and they were going to find Trump and J.D. Vance and take them all down. Well, folks, we're learning a little about who these clowns are. It appears to be a bunch of incels. Incel stands for involuntarily celibate, i.e. men that can't get none. Look at this. 19-year-old Tyson Proper. He's 19. He's almost, that's not even a bald spot. How you go so bald at 19, I don't know. And again, I say that as a 60-year-old man with a fine head of hair. God, it's not easy. People say, KDJ, to be so beautiful. I know. That's why I'm on the radio, not TV. Don't even ask. Doesn't matter. Well, I am on TV, but anyway, you know what I mean. Now, looky here. Looks like this clown, Tyson Proper, he graduated high school, and he had $3,000 from his graduation money. So he went and bought an AR-style rifle. They always say AR-style. Just tell us what it is. AR-style. Well, it's probably an AR. Just magazines. He bought some magazines. They don't mean magazines to read, of course. Magazines hold the bullets. Some people call them clips, but don't do that. Because any time you say, hey, how much does that clip hold? We gun guys, and I include myself, that we know that you don't know what you're talking about. He also bought some ballistic plates and some camping gear. All right. Now, here's where it gets a little interesting. Turns out this clown's mom reported him to the FBI 4 days before the event. 4 days. So he graduates. I don't know when he graduated. Did he graduate in May 19? That could be. A little old, but, you know, he doesn't look like the smartest feller on the planet. So he goes, he buys a gun, magazines, thousands of rounds of bullets, some ballistic plates, some camping gear. At what point did his parents go, hey, I see you got some camping gear and enough ammunition to take on the federal government. What's going on there, pal? Talk to us, Tyson. Come on. I'm your dad. I'm your friend. No, you're dad. Don't be a friend. Be a dad. Anywho, mom rats him out. Thank God. They arrested 5 thus far from around the nation, and they're picking up more. They don't know where some of these clowns are, and they fear there are other attacks being planned. But, wow. This is amazing. This is just amazing. Thank God mom turned him in, because who knows what could have happened. I'm going to tell you this, folks. I'm looking at this guy. He's a salad dodger. And he's a 19-year-old bald salad dodger. I'm reading incel all over this loser. Something tells me he's part of, as they like to say, Meal Team 6, not SEAL Team 6. I'm sure you've heard that one. Yeah, that's him. I don't see what son of blubber was going to accomplish against real snipers, against trained FBI agents and Secret Service agents. But again, look at that. Oh, we're against capitalist elites, billionaires. Oh, man. Capitalist elites, billionaires. They're Democrats, folks. These are people. I don't see any MAGA caps here. Don't see any. Don't see any at all. Now, they will fall under the heading of domestic terrorists. Now, the left has, they have somehow gotten people to sort of align domestic terrorists with white domestic terrorists, which is not the case. It's just not the case. But, well, most of the terrorists come from the U.S. And they just sort of, like, they kind of put, yeah, it's gotta be a white, gotta be a peckerwood and a MAGA cap. It almost never is. Look at the clown who attacked Trump at the correspondence dinner. Nah, that wasn't a white guy in a MAGA cap at all. Nope. No white, no MAGA. But they just need so badly. White supremacy is going to bring this nation down. Well, looking at the attacks on the presidents, what am I seeing here? Well, we've got some incels here. White supremacists? I don't think so. I think just incels. Last guy? Well, not really a white guy at all. Man, folks, we've got text messages stacking up. Let's jump on a couple of these because they're starting to pile up here. It's Patriot Beach. It says, good morning, everyone. So I watched J.D. Vance on The View. Oh, yeah, and we're going to play some of that. And it was really hard to watch. Like I said, he should have bought muzzles for those harpies. He was on for, like, the last 50 minutes of the show. And I think he really only spoke for, like, 8 minutes of it after commercial breaks and all those witches just talking over him. They cried that black history is being erased. They cried about ICE separating families. Then J.D. brought up a point that under the Biden administration, thousands of kids were trafficked into the country, and they said, but we're not talking about that. We're talking about this administration. Of course. They always do that. They kept asking him about their lies, and they could barely keep up with all the lies when they were throwing at him. It was all done on purpose. Yeah, so we're going to play some of that in a little bit. I've got some audio to send to DJ Cream Cheese here. Patriot Tom says, good morning, KDJ and DJ Cream Cheese. Still no goose? No news of goose today. Kevin, these are being caught on Long Island. I wonder how these frankenfish got here. I'm told they're an Asian persuasion pet, perhaps. I'm curious. Yeah, these are some ugly fish. They walk on land. They walk on land and frankenfish. They can get out and they eat everything. I don't know. I think the same thing. I think someone said, oh, I got a frankenfish for a pet. I better let it go. It's possible one, you know. I don't know, was hidden in a ship, in a hold full of water. I don't know. I don't know how they got here other than someone said, and that happens. When I was a kid, if you were in Florida, there'd be people on the side of the road selling baby alligators to the northerners. Oh, Dad, can I have a baby alligator? Sure, son. Why wouldn't I get you a baby alligator? And then that's how you got baby alligators in the sewers up here, which was very true. We've got Patriot Tony, who says, hi, KDJ, just listening to the Muslim report and would like to get a copy of it. Is there a link that I can use to download so I can pass this info on? I don't have a Twitter or any other social media account. Thanks for your hard work and real reporting on what's going on, Patriot Tony. Yes, sir. Yes, sir. You know what, let me think. Tell you what, Tony, send me an email, kdj@KevinDowneyJr.show, and I'll send it there. That's probably the easiest way if you're not on the socials. We got a text here. Let's see. It says, Kevin, I hope the peace agreement fails because we can't trust Iran, and then we're just going to finish the job eliminating the government and taking the uranium. Matt from the America First Warehouse shows. Matt! Oh, hey, buddy. That's my friend Matt. Yes, I don't like this deal. And I think Trump is just going to have cheap gas. He's going to wait for them to screw it up, and then he's going to blow the rest of them to pieces. The religion of pieces will be blown into spare parts so that other Ayatollah-sos can say, you know what, I need a foot. There's one right there. Patriot BB from Nebraska says, good morning. The alleged ringleader, Abraham Hermosalia Alvarez, is not a U.S. citizen, according to an article. I've read that too. And they're all over this. This might become the big international thing. I don't know. But it didn't come close to happening. Talk about the UFC attack, an intended attack. They're not going to stop, folks. They're not going to stop. You know what I read? I read that almost every far-lefty commie group here in the U.S. has ties to Cuba. That's where they're getting their money. That's where they're getting their training. Hold on, more to go.
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5: ABC News, I'm Brian Clark. We could get more details as soon as today on the peace deal the U.S. and Iran are supposed to sign Friday. Early today, President Trump in France only saying it's a strong deal.
6: Top Republicans on Capitol Hill have been left in the dark. Democrats say the Trump administration has something to hide. Vice President J.D. Vance has described the agreement as a very general document, about a page and a half long. The U.S. agreeing to lift the blockade of Iranian ports, Iran reopening the Strait of Hormuz, and then 60 days of talks to negotiate the future of Iran's nuclear program. Still unclear what kind of financial reward Iran has been promised.
5: It's ABC's Rachel Scott. This morning, the president demanded Congress pass both a reauthorization of a key intelligence program and a voter ID law, while also delaying his nomination of a U.S. attorney to take over as director of national intelligence. Wildfires are threatening thousands of homes in eastern Washington state. Firefighters say some homes have been lost. This is ABC News.
7: From the LI News Radio Weather Center, this afternoon we'll have plenty of sunshine, high 76. Partly cloudy tonight with a stray shower late, low 62. Partly sunny with an isolated shower and thunderstorm Thursday, high 82. Stray shower, thunderstorm Thursday evening, clearing overnight, low 70. Sunny for Friday, Juneteenth, with a high of 90, mainly clear Friday night, low 66. Sunshine Saturday and Sunday, high today this weekend, 84. From the LI News Radio Weather Center, I'm meteorologist Jim Rinaldi.
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0: Oh, yeah, baby. Welcome back. Ladies and gentlemen, Patriots Laura and Joey were kind enough to make a commercial for me, which I'm going to play later. And now I'm hearing someone on the Twitter feed has something. Holy moly. I can't wait to see what it is. So much fun. We're having so much fun today.
15: And truth bombs all over the joint. Remember, folks, the truth is not hateful. The truth is the truth. Oh, you can't say those things, KDJ. You can't talk about the crime and what. Yes, I can. Oh, believe me, I can. And I will. So, big news today. The UK's gang rape inquiry report is out, and it's horrific. It makes the globalists look like the monsters they are, and it should. And, of course, you can talk about that or anything you want to talk about. 631-451-1039. Looky here. You're going to find this to be shocking. I hope you're sitting down, folks. Headline, former Somali Prime Minister says Ilhan Omar represents the interests of Somalia and not those of the American people. By God, this, oh man, he's throwing shockers out there. No one saw this coming. Apparently, this cat's he was given a speech July 2024 in Minneapolis, and his name is I don't know. And he said he praised Omar in front of a crowd. A bunch of Somali Americans. He's urging them to vote for her. He says the interests of Ilhan Omar are not Ilhan's. It's not the interest of Minnesota, nor is it the interest of the American people. The interest of Ilhan is that of the Somalia people. And they cheered. And that of Somalia. Folks, if this is true, and by God, we know it is, does that mean she broke her pledge to the Constitution? Is that somehow traitorous? Is that reason enough to get kicked out of Congress, if not these United States of America? I believe it is. I believe it is. What do I know? Folks, we've got two calls. We got two calls here. We'll go with Patriot Ken called first. Patriot Ken from Michigan. How are you, sir?
16: Morning, sir. How are you today?
15: I'm lovely, thank you. I'm lovely. What's on your mind, my friend?
16: Yeah, well, on a comedic note, I love how you don't try to say those people's names right, the way all these fake newscasters. Yeah, that's his name. Yeah.
15: That's me being a silly goose.
16: Oh, I love it. I love
15: thank
16: it.
15: You.
16: I was in the Marine Corps when the barracks in Beirut were bombed.
15: I remember that.
16: We were saying back then, we have to deal with these people now, otherwise it's going to be a problem. And now the problem is here.
15: Has been knocking down buildings. The problem has been causing trouble for quite some time. The problem has been exploding in places you don't want the problem to explode. Right. And let me ask you, Ken. I think every president has just kicked this can down the road. So let someone else deal with this. What do you think?
16: Yeah. You know, even Reagan's response.
15: Yep.
16: Something that we were, especially all us 17 to 20 year old Marines weren't very, impressed with. We were like, we got our boots on, we got our weapons clean, let's go, you know.
15: Yep.
16: And we did, and we sat on our hands, and they tried the diplomacy route. These people signed their contracts in blood.
15: Yep.
16: Don't understand ink.
15: Absolutely.
16: They have to be dealt with in harshest of fashions.
15: Yep.
16: Cannot be given quarter for a moment.
15: Absolutely right, my friend. Absolutely right. You know, Patton said the same thing after World War II. He said, look, the Soviets are right here. We've got the army. We've got the bomb. Let's just do this now. And they said, well, we better not because of the war. And I get it. You want as few casualties as possible. But what happened? What happened? We're still dealing with communism today.
16: Yep. Too much bureaucracy.
15: Too much.
16: Sometimes you got to let the warriors speak.
15: Absolutely. I hate to say it. I'm Mr. Peace Love Dove thing, but sometimes violence is the only answer. And I'm not saying go out and be violent to anyone. I'm just saying some people cannot be dealt with words. Patriot Ken, thank you so much. We've got another call here. We got to jump, but always a pleasure, my friend. We've got Patriot John calling in from Long Island. Patriot John, how are you, sir?
17: Good morning. Good morning, Kevin. How you doing?
15: I'm lovely. Thank you, my friend. How are you today?
17: Well, you said our truth bombs. Listen, Ototonic Guy in Michigan, thanks for your service.
15: Well, Patriot Ken, yeah, thank you for your service, Patriot Ken. And John says thank you as well.
17: Yeah, but there's another thing. Money, you know, everybody talks about violence and all this sort of stuff. What about the money that we have? You ever look at your money on your left top corner? It says this note. I mean, money.
15: Note. Yes, they prefer the word note. I don't know why.
17: Yeah, well, it says money before 1934. If you look at 1934 bill, and you'll see it, it says this is lawful money, and now they changed it.
15: Huh, I wonder why.
17: You know, I'm asking you. You don't want to know all the truth.
15: I have no idea. I'll be honest. I've never had a dollar bill from that era.
17: If you look on a $100,000 bill, it's the 28th president, Woodrow Wilson. I noticed book of list. It says on it, this is lawful money.
15: Huh, that's interesting. Maybe because it was backed by gold then.
17: Yeah, there's no 20 or 50. There's a $10,000 bill, a $5,000 bill, a $1,000, a $500. It's for government use only.
15: You know what? I heard at one point there was a $100,000 bill, but who could cash that?
17: No, it's for government use. I have a book of presidents on it. My grandmother gave it to me.
15: Oh, nice.
17: It shows you the presidents on it, and it's pretty cool.
15: Very cool.
17: I said, my God, it says this is lawful money, and they changed it.
15: Yeah, I wonder if that's related to being backed by gold or something. I don't know. Great point, though, John. Thank you, my friend. Patriot John calling in from Ridge with questions. That's a great point. I'm going to try to look into that. Why did they change that? I do not know. All right, folks. So much to talk about. So much going on. And you know what? Here's some bad news if you live in Washington, D.C. Looks like your next mayor is probably going to be a Democratic Socialist, like we got here in New York City. And things are going wonderfully here. He can't get the snow removed. He's cutting funding from everything. Cops, fire department, sanitation, and education. Because he has he wants to pay for everything. Because he wants to bring communism to New York City. Socialism is, I don't know if I said this or someone else said, socialism is communism with training wheels. That might be me. It might not be. I don't know. But I like it. I like it. I'll pretend it's me. I'll take credit. I stole it. There you go. Look at this. Democratic Socialist Janice Lewis George. She just won her primary. 52% of the vote. They haven't actually announced the winner yet, but they know they're going to. And since this is a city where 95% of the people are Democrats, well, she's probably going to win. And what's going to happen? See, here's where things get really stupid. Trump came in, and he cleaned up the town. You can go out to dinner now without getting beaten up. You can take a walk through the park without getting shot. And he saved a lot of lives, most of them black. And you would think people would say, man, this is not so bad. You watch. You watch them vote for a Democratic Socialist. Because, folks, remember, it's never the issue. The issue is never the issue. The issue is always the revolution. Now, I suspect most of the people voting for this Democratic Socialist, they don't even know there's a revolution going on. And there is. There is. We talk about it every day. They want this nation. The communists are really making a big push. And they've got almost the entire Democratic Party and key points of the Republican Party looking at you, Thune, you filthy animal. John Thune. Ooh, Senator, he replaced Mitch McConnell. He's Mr. Bigwig, Republican Senator man. He's tearing down this nation by not pushing the Save America Act. And he knows it. He's taking money from someone, or they've got videos of him doing something with someone he shouldn't be doing. That's what's going on. There's no other reason. Everyone, 82% of Americans want this. 73% of Democrats want this. John Thune said, nope, not going to do it. Of course, they're going to say, Trump's a racist. Trump's a racist. No, we can't vote for him. He's a racist. Well, he saved a bunch of black lives. Well, he just did that to pretend he's not so racist. Well, then why would he do it? If you're not voting for him anyway, what's the point? Well, the point is he's a good man, and he saved lots of lives. Did the same thing in Memphis. All right, D.C., I don't think has ever had a Republican mayor, maybe briefly, and then was replaced after a couple of years. Memphis, I don't think has ever had one. Where else did he go? He went to New Orleans, saved a lot of lives there. They haven't had a Republican mayor since 1870 or 1871 or something absurd. Keep an eye on this race, folks. They know, the voters know, that Trump made it better. Trump's a Republican. They hate that. They're told he's a racist. When Patriot B texted in about Whoopi Goldberg. Wait to hear what she said. Maybe you already have. And she's just, God, it's mind-boggling how stupid those women are. And yep, they have a platform. And they've got people. They've got people listening, thinking that Whoopi Goldberg knows what she's talking about. It's absurd, ladies and gentlemen. We'll play that. We'll mock them. Big things coming up. Lots of fun stuff coming up. You know what else is coming up? I'll tell you right now. Today at noon, I'm going to be doing my podcast at the America First Warehouse. That's right. Be free, stay free. Paulie Nolan from Live from Studio 6B and Gino Bisconte, another comedian. We show videos of liberals being liberals, and we just make fun of them because they make it so easy at the AmericaFirstWarehouse.com. Hold on. More after this.
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15: 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You can watch it there. You can go there for AMAX Boot Camp on Saturday. I'm telling you, folks, it's the place to be. The parties have begun. Don't get left out. Now, while we've been talking about J.D. Vance going into the den of harpies known as The View, and he handled himself really well. Now, this one is, listen to what Whoopi can't say. Take it away, DJ Cream Cheese.
26: About people. What did black people do to this administration that has allowed it to really stigmatize folks of color?
15: And he's, you Trump know saving
26: how
15: black
26: hard
15: lives.
26: It is. You have folks of color in your family.
15: Sure.
26: So when you see, you know, things, the Emmett Till stuff coming down.
15: Nothing came down.
26: Doing all kinds of removal of information of right. black heroes. How does that sit with you?
15: The audience well, thinks what, this is true.
27: What exactly are you talking about, Whoopi? Because you just
26: I'm talking I know about Emmett Till was. Emmett Till was the kid. Oh.
15: Yeah. Listen to the audience more.
26: You don't know what I'm talking about. So in a lot of the museums. There's so many.
15: There's so many.
26: The actual history that happened in this country. Slavery happened.
15: So many things coming down, and I can't name any.
26: That it has been very easy for this administration to remove that and also to denigrate.
15: All right, that's good. That's good. That's a little longer than I want to go. Thank you. Folks, she's out of her mind. She can't name anything. And remember, did you hear the crowd? She says, what about all this? And he goes, well, I don't know what you're talking about. The crowd, of course you're going to say that. Of course you're going to say that. Nothing from Emmett Till that I have found came down. Now, I wanted to get to this yesterday. I'll get to it now. Here's what I suspect she's talking about. Here's what's going on. Another commie judge threw up another roadblock. This is just insane. This is Judge Angel Kelly in Massachusetts. She said, Trump's making some changes, and I don't like it. Now, this is probably what Whoopi's talking about. And again, I wish we had gotten to this yesterday. Apparently, well, you know Trump said take down everything DEI related. And he did. That's what they're doing now. Now, this judge says, hey, two things you can't take down. One of them, in a park, mentions climate change. You gotta leave that up. I'm telling you, you can't take it down. Even though, as we talked about last week, everyone, even on the far left, is now admitting climate change was a joke. It was never real. All right, now here's another one. There is somewhere, I don't know, I think it's one of the national parks. It says, it's something about George Washington, who, for the record, was a slave owner. And they said, and I guess, I haven't read the thing, but he's taking that down. And that, perhaps it's a DEI thing, but it's a brief mention of slavery. Now, why would he take that down? Well, because whatever they're talking about, I promise you, a lefty administration said, yeah, George Washington, say something bad about him. Well, why do I think that? Well, I'm looking at the 45 goals of communism, folks. I give you goal number 30. Discredit the American founding fathers. Present them as selfish aristocrats who had no concern for the common man. You can throw racists on there, too. There's another one. Says that talk about say the Declaration of Independence, the Constitution, is a built in racism. You'll go to places in D.C. There will be warning labels, trigger warnings. This document is bad because blah blah blah. So, Whoopi saying there's so many of these things going on. There are not. She is an idiot. Now I did find something from 2025 written. It was a website called Democracy Forward, and it said all these things. They're looking at these things. And it was all DEI stuff. She probably read that, had no idea what she's talking about. This woman is monumentally stupid. Monumentally. Now, she's not the only one there who's an idiot. Now, listen to this one as they go after. Remember, Vance used to be anti-Trump. And they're going to ask him about it. And watch how he gives them a lesson that they are too stupid to learn. Take it away, DJ Cream Cheese.
27: It's been well covered that I was a critic of Donald Trump back in 2015 and 2016. Now, obviously, I'm sitting here as the Vice President of the United States in the Trump administration. Well, Joy, little humility, actually. I think that predictions and those predictions turn out to be false, you got to ask yourself, well, what made me wrong about that? What did I not understand or not appreciate? For example, I said that Donald Trump's economic policies would not lead to wage growth. They did in the first term. That was actually a major, major thing. I said that we couldn't bring back any of those factory jobs because I kind of had given into this idea that those jobs were disappearing. But actually, Donald Trump, you saw a manufacturing boom during that administration. I made predictions about this. I ended up being wrong. Yeah. And in politics and anything, I think it's important to just say, you know,
15: even
27: what?
15: TV.
27: I got some things wrong and I was wrong about him. He was
15: all right. That's good. He's saying I was wrong, and they just won't hear it. Well, he's a racist, they will never accept it. Folks, I will tell you the difference between successful people and stupid people. The ones who say I was wrong and learn from their mistakes will move on. They will succeed. Those who are incapable of doing that, those who stick to their ideological guns no matter what, are morons. They are nincompoops. These are the ones. These are the people out there. The elders wiping their crusty bahookies. The wrinkled bahookies on Tesla still because someone told them. Tesla, he's a Nazi. You know how many bozos told me? He's a Nazi. It's his grandparents. And it's not. There's nothing there. I had a cousin who goes, you know, he's a descendant from Nazis. I said, no, he's not. He's absolutely not. You need to believe that. Remember, folks, in order to be a good Democrat, you need to have a tenuous, at best, grip on reality. You have to be able to say, man, oh, man, 2 + 2 = 5. I know I'm right, because I'm no racist. Let's get some text messages. We've got David Cade from AMAC coming in to talk about the big party that I hope none of you miss in the next hour. First of all, text messages. Patriot BB says, along with the frankenfish, well, yeah, we now have the hammerhead worm, which is invasive from Southeast Asia. They are toxic and can regenerate, and they prey upon the native earthworms, upsetting natural ecosystems. I wouldn't be surprised if all of this nonsense was brought in by the Chinese. We know they're going after our food. We know they're going after our water. Patriot Billmore from Maryland says, good morning, Omega Van and DJ Grape Juice. Those frankenfish are like the snakeheads we have here in Marxist Maryland. They can travel on land from river to ponds, and they eat everything. And they can kill off domestic fish. The state encourages no-limit fishing for them, and they're actually good-tasting. I didn't know they were tasty devils. That changes everything. Maybe I'll go fishing. Who else we got here? We got Patriot Steve here, says KDJ and Cream Cheese. Heard Robert De Niro say he hated America with Trump. Most of Hollywood and the Democrats can leave. Take Satan with you. Yeah. Oh, Trump is so bad. Everything's going wonderfully under Trump. I'm telling you, folks, they're no longer in control of their minds. Yuri Bezmenov, he told us. He said they can't think for themselves once we get them. Patriot Greg here, a.k.a. Swamp Fox, South Carolina, says, good morning, KDJ, Cream Cheese, and fellow patriots. These clowns need the death penalty for plotting the UFC event at the White House. I concur. That's the only way to deal with this problem. The First Amendment rally, Hanoi Jane, Robert De Niro, and Wilton Rose, Bette Midler was so stupid. They're the only ones with the First Amendment rights, while the rest of us have to shut up, like De Zero. He keeps repeating, shut them up. They're the instigators that create these homegrown terrorists and support Antifa, deport them all, I say. Patriot Greg, so I couldn't agree more. Man, it's amazing. And these are people who have had, they've had careers doing things that you probably couldn't do in other nations. They say things you cannot say. I promise you, if Jane Fonda said the things in China about their leader that she's been saying about our leaders forever, well, she'd have been dead a long time ago. It's another dead Fonda. She would never have heard of her. Hold on, big break, and then more fun.
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3: For 103.9 LI News Radio, I'm Jay Oliver. Police in Suffolk arresting two people after a man died during a fight in Shirley. Resident of the home located at 183 Hounslow Road called police. It was around 7:30 in the evening on Sunday. Not to report a fight, that injured man rents a room at the location. When police arrived, that's where they found Christopher Martin seriously injured, 48-year-old. Taken to NYU Langone Hospital in Suffolk in Patchogue. That's where he was pronounced dead a short time later, and following an investigation, homicide detectives made the arrest 36-year-old Corey Samarco out of Shirley, also 50-year-old Melissa Fawcett out of Central Islip, charged them with gang assault in the first degree. Five residents displaced after a home fire in Jericho happened Sunday night at around 10 on Flint Lane. One of the five taken to the hospital for treatment of heat exhaustion. Fire officials in Nassau said it took about 50 firefighters all around 30 minutes to put the blaze out. No cause has yet been determined to be the cause. For 103.9 LI News Radio, I'm Jay Oliver. Today's news update brought to you by the Town of Islip Industrial Development Agency, where Long Island gets down to business.
4: ABC News, I'm Brian Clark. As the world waits for details on the peace deal the U.S. and Iran are supposed to sign Friday, G7 leaders are applauding it.
5: The leaders of the G7 nations released a joint statement on a range of world issues, including the U.S.-Iran deal, saying the group welcomes the memo of understanding. We support and are ready to contribute to its implementation, the leaders write.
4: It's ABC's Karen Travers in Geneva, Switzerland. President Trump expected to hold a news conference from the G7 later this morning. The man who admits that he killed several women and buried them in and around beaches on New York's Long Island is due to be sentenced today. Rex Huerman will get life without the possibility of parole. Washington State wildfires are putting thousands of homes at risk. Evacuations have been ordered in the eastern part of the state. And America's still shopping. New retail sales numbers from May show sales were up nearly 1%. It comes ahead of the wrap-up of the Fed meeting today, where it's widely expected to hold interest rates steady. This is ABC News.
1: From the LI News Radio Weather Center, this afternoon we'll have plenty of sunshine, high 76. Partly cloudy tonight with a stray shower late, below 62. Partly sunny with an isolated shower and thunderstorm Thursday, high 82. Stray shower, thunderstorm Thursday evening, clearing overnight, low 70. Sunny for Friday, Juneteenth, with a high of 90, mainly clear Friday night, low 66. Sunshine Saturday and Sunday, high today this weekend, 84. From the LI News Radio Weather Center, I'm meteorologist Jim Rinaldi.
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15: Welcome back, ladies and gentlemen, to the second big hour of clowns slapping the communists, the Democrats, toilet people, call them what you will. We all know who we mean. Folks, we've got a special guest here in the studio joining us from AMAC, David Kane, here to tell us all about the big party. Dave, thanks for coming back, buddy. How's it going?
0: Good morning, Kev. It's going great. Good to see you again.
15: Yeah, good to see you as well. I've got my ticket. I can't wait. Can you give us a little breakdown of what's going to happen this weekend?
0: Sure. Well, this Saturday we're holding our AMAC Boot Camp for Patriots. We hold these events around the United States, and they're designed to, you know, bring in people from the local community. We try to get speakers, a various mix of speakers, some local people, and, you know, so.

0: still holding panels like they have a little different slant. So like we have one, this is our first one on the Second Amendment. So we have someone from Gun Owners of America. Chris Stone is coming, and him and our president, Dave Weber, are going to do a fireside chat. And it's the historical importance of the Second Amendment. Like, why do we have the Second Amendment, and then bring it to today? Because as you know, in New York, the gun laws are just so restrictive. So.
1: Yeah. When I read the Second Amendment, I see the words, let me say, shall not be infringed.
0: Yeah.
1: I'm seeing infringement everywhere.
0: Everywhere. You know, like she just recently banned the Glocks.
1: Yeah.
0: You know? And they grandfather in people that have Glocks, but make no mistake, in another 6 months to a year, Kathy Hochul's laying low until she gets reelected.
1: Yep.
0: She's not emboldening, Mayor Mondami yet. You know, there's a lot of stuff he wants from her. She's just laying low. Once she gets reelected, and unfortunately, Kev, she's getting reelected.
1: I'm holding out hope. I'm going to be the guy holding out hope.
0: But. I like to be an optimist as well, but, you know,
1: yeah.
0: Unfortunately, you know, I see the writing on the wall, and I wish I was wrong.
1: You know, too many good people, too many conservative people said, they read the writing on the wall and said, time to go.
0: Yeah.
1: And I think Kathy Hochul even said, if you're a conservative, you can get out of here.
0: Yeah.
1: It's our state now.
0: Yeah.
1: And then she's begging them to come back.
0: Yeah.
1: Because there's no tax base.
0: You know, I mean, here on Long Island, as you know, we're mostly red. It's the boroughs, the city that just kills us every time.
1: Yep. Any state that has a big blue toilet town.
0: Yeah.
1: You can say, like Philly.
0: Yep.
1: Philly will damage, Pennsylvania.
0: Chicago.
1: There goes Illinois.
0: Yep.
1: Yep. Absolutely. Detroit. Well, I mean, what's left of it?
0: Yeah. I was in Detroit we did the People's Convention a few years back. Oh, and, the downtown Detroit area, I was surprised how nice it looks now.
1: Yeah.
0: It was really nice. I was impressed.
1: Yep. It's, sort of like, imagine this. Imagine someone has a really nice house in a horrible neighborhood.
0: That's true. Yeah,
1: that's
0: yeah.
1: What it is.
0: You still have that. You don't want to venture much more than a few blocks outside of there.
1: Yeah. But, you can go gamble. You can watch a Red Wings game. No, sir, turn around right now.
0: Yeah. So this Saturday, from doors are going to open at 11:30. It's going to run till 5 p.m. We have the Freedom Truck. The White House Freedom Truck is going to be outside our show. That's open from 10 a.m. to 6 p.m., and that's open to the general public as well as our vendor village. We reached out to a bunch of local vendors that you usually see at the farmers markets and things like that, you know, where you get your pickles and your hats and things like that. These particular vendors are known for their patriotic swag.
1: Right.
0: They have shirts, hats, jackets, paintings. There's a painter there. I wish I could remember her name, but she's got a bunch of paintings at America's First Warehouse. So it's going to be this Saturday, America's First Warehouse, right here in Ronkonkoma. We have historic military vehicles. We have fire trucks. We got all kinds of cool stuff. Tickets are only $20. They're going quick. I recommend that you go online to amac.us/bootcamp. Get your ticket now. It's just going to be a wonderful event.
1: I can't wait. And I keep telling people, the 250th anniversary, the party's already started. I think
0: that's
1: it started
0: right.
1: with, President Trump in his UFC fight.
0: Oh man, that was such a great event. Oh my goodness.
1: I love how the blue hairs got all ticked off. Look what he's doing.
0: Did you see that counter thing they did?
1: Yes.
0: So cringe.
1: Oh, I think we played it here. They're singing, you are such a fascist. It's embarrassing. Maybe we'll I want to put that on my soundboard. It's so embarrassing.
0: You know, when it's always the same players, like I saw Jane Fonda up there. It's like, when will you go away? Like Hanoi Jane, don't you remember when she sat on North Vietnamese artillery
1: yep.
0: that killed American troops?
1: Yep.
0: I think after that, you don't get a say in what America does anymore.
1: I'm surprised. You know what? I will say this. I will say this about, and I used to be a New York City liberal. I will say this. The left, a bunch of animals.
0: Yeah.
1: And because imagine if someone on the right had done something so disrespectful to whatever the left loves.
0: Oh, they would lose their minds.
1: Lose their mind. Yeah. If I went and sat on, let's say I went to a Planned Parenthood and knocked the sign down. And stood on the sign of I'd be dead.
0: Yeah, well, considering you get arrested for silently praying out there, I mean,
1: yeah.
0: Imagine what would happen if you actually touched their sign.
1: Oh,
0: you know?
1: They go nuts.
0: Yeah.
1: You know what's even worse? Now, they're going after, it's toned down now, but they were going after pregnancy centers.
0: Yeah.
1: Like, it's if you're pro-choice, let the woman choose to have a baby.
0: Right.
1: And let her go to that place. Maybe she doesn't have a lot of money. And

0: they will help her. No, got to burn those down too.
1: Yeah, yeah, they went after them, and we partner up every now and then with a wonderful one right here. Actually, their office is right on Vets Highway, and they're such wonderful people. And that's all they do is they counsel these young girls, and they mostly are young girls, and they're scared. They don't know what they're going to do. And that's what you want to remove from this, but you want to have drag story time. Yeah. You want to have parades where you're naked going down, like, you know, I mean, we don't have heterosexual parades. You know what I'm saying?
0: Yeah.
1: You know?
0: And if we did, I'd keep my clothes on.
1: Yes, exactly. I don't want to, you know.
0: You know what I love about, when you see the naked bike rides.
1: Oh, God.
0: It's like, why did that guy decide he had to be naked? There's something wrong with him. Look at me. Yeah.
1: It's always the people you don't want to see naked that get naked.
0: Jeb. Yeah. Hey, here comes Jeb of the what? Look at that guy. Selling, dodging fatty acid on a bike, and he's naked because liberty or
1: You're
0: something.
1: You're not sure if there's a seat on the bike or not.
0: Folks, we're talking to David Cade from AMAC. We're discussing the big party this weekend. And you know what I love about it? It's not on the 4th of July, so people who have plans can still come.
1: That's right. We purposely did that because for that reason alone, we wanted to make sure people could spend time celebrating America with their family or down in D.C. I don't want to compete with the Trump administration's biggest fireworks show ever in recorded history.
0: Now, David, $20, that's cheaper than a movie.
1: That's right. It's cheaper than a lot of stuff.
0: Yeah.
1: So, and, you know, we're the first 250 people through the door, we're giving a swag bag. There's more than $20 worth of this. There's probably double that amount of money worth of stuff in that bag.
0: Wow. Swag bag for the first 250 people coming in.
1: That's right.
0: That's amazing. Folks, you can get your tickets. Go to amac.us/ bootcamp. If you have a question or a comment for David, or maybe you want to know something about AMAC, 631-451-1039. I'll say it again, 631-451-1039. Now, David, AMAC, $17 a year.
1: That's correct.
0: You're almost giving it away.
1: Yeah. Well, you know, it's kind of like one of those things. You always want to have... If you offer it for zero, and we've held, you know, we do from time to time offer a zero membership, you know, that kind of thing. But, you know, there's a true value there. For $17, if you take advantage of just one of our benefits, you're already in the black.
0: Yep.
1: And you just, you know, you take advantage of two, you're saving so much money. It's like, I mean, $17 these days, what can you get for $17?
0: Nothing.
1: I did a DoorDash for a Philly cheesesteak the other night because my kitchen's getting torn apart. It was $28 by the time it got to my front door.
0: For one sandwich?
1: For one Philly cheesesteak. Now, I understand DoorDash has a little extra service charge for delivery, and I get that. But my goodness. So that's what we're comparing to. So for the less than the price of a Philly cheesesteak, you get a one-year membership?
0: Yeah.
1: Come on. It's a no-brainer.
0: And the money you'll save. Folks, go to amac.us. Check that out. Join today. I'm 60. You don't have to be any age.
1: No. That's the common misnomer because we are the largest competitor to AARP, and that is a retired person's organization, or at least that's how they used to market themselves. We take any age. It makes the most sense, you know, obviously between, I would say, 35 and on up. Mm-hmm. 20-year-olds, we'd love to have them. You know, we're trying to get, a group of young people, kind of similar to, you know, Charlie Kirk, for an army of people, you know, because we have to teach the next generation as well. We're not going to be here forever, Kev.
0: Exactly. And we got to teach them now, because if we don't, you know what's going on in the schools.
1: That's right.
0: Propaganda belts. Folks, don't forget, get your tickets now. This is going to sell out.
1: It will.
0: And where do you get those tickets? Tell them again, Dave.
1: AMAC.us/bootcamp, $20. Great deal. Come on down. Celebrate this wonderful country. Celebrate America.
0: Absolutely. 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We'll be right back. 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
0: Welcome back, ladies and gentlemen. We're here with David Cain from AMAC. Sticking around for one more segment. Get the news out. And if you got questions, calls, concerns, whatever you want, let us know. And remember, $20, you're not going to beat that. You're going to have fun. And David, let me ask you. This is going to be at the America First Warehouse. How would you describe that to people who've never been?
1: So I'm glad you asked that. So people that have never been, what I say is the best way I can describe it is if the Trump train crashed through the side of the building and blew up inside.
0: Yes. It's MAGA heaven.
1: It really is. And, you know, Joe and John and Teresa and all them over there, they're true patriots, you know.
0: Yep.
1: We love them. They love us. We have a great working relationship. Kev, I know you're there all the time. I see you there, more times in the last couple of weeks, you know, and, it's just a great spot for any red-blooded American, not one of you loonies. You're going to hate the place. You're going to go in there and you're going to get vertigo.
0: Yeah.
1: You're going to melt down. You're going to need your safe space. You're going to need to take a Xanax, whatever it is, you know?
0: if a liberal went in there, they turn into the young girl from The Exorcist.
1: Or like the witch. End. I'm melting.
0: Yeah. Folks, we've got David Cain from AMAC. Oh, we got a phone call here. We've got Bill, Patriot Bill, top of the mule, Vermont. Patriot Bill, how are you, sir?
6: Hey, good morning, guys. Good morning, David. Morning, KDJ.
1: Hey, Bill.
0: Hey, thanks for calling, man. How's it going?
6: Yeah, I called it a couple weeks ago when David was on.
1: Yeah, I remember, Bill. You were driving down to Georgia or something, right?
6: Yeah, I do a little car delivery for, a certain affluent area in New York to a certain affluent area down in Florida, you know, along with a couple things in between. And I'll tell you, we're talking about Kathy Hochul. She's going to lose a lot of these people. And there's so many people out there that they have a lot of money, but they're not billionaires, but they employ hundreds of people. It's just sad. You know, I just wonder at some point that they're just going to say, that's it. I'm out of here. I'm getting out of New York. I got out in 19, got up to Vermont, and I love it up here. And at least let's know, David, I love, you know, I mentioned the other call. I love your service. I think I've been a member since the beginning of 20, maybe even back in 19. And I use at least 5-year services. The people couldn't be nicer. And you talk about the $17 a year. That alone is so cheap. But in the past, I've gotten like a 7-year membership if I signed up for, say, Pure Talk or RV insurance or something like that. So you can't beat that.
1: Bill, I might just want to hire you for marketing. Yes, you're right. And I'm glad you called in, Bill, to say that, because you're right. Like I just told Kevin, you know, $17, and then, you know, you take advantage of one thing, you're already in the black. Like, it's a no-brainer. I joined, you know, CVS. I do the $10 a month. I save like $1,000 a year for 10 bucks a month. It's a no-brainer.
0: Yep.
6: And there's so much stuff that I can't even focus on. Utilizing so much more. And, you know, the other group that sends the stuff out, yeah, like I need a trunk organizer, you know. it's like the Red Cross. Okay, give us money and this way we can, you know, send out all this free stuff that we're getting donated to us so we can just give out cups of coffee and do nothing else. You know, I mean, that's my opinion, but it's just madness. And it was good to see you the other day, KDJ, at the your podcast. Glad I was able to pop in.
0: Yeah, we had a celebrity sighting. Patron Bill stopped in.
1: Oh.
0: Kind enough to hand me a bottle of Spy Trail black tea bourbon, my favorite. Hey, Bill, are you going to be here for the festivities this weekend?
6: I can't. Unfortunately, my little town up here in Vermont, which is Wardsboro, we have the longest running 4th of July parade in the state. This will be our 77th year. And I have my little shop now, right in the center of town. And I always help out with that. You know, I'll send you pictures as I park like 130 cars in my field, you know, benefiting the church and everything.
1: That's
6: and it's
1: awesome.
6: A blast. People are so nice. It's just, you know, really cool. And it's funny, when I came to the warehouse, one gentleman came up to me and says, "Oh, there's a stranger walking around. I guess it's you, but I guess you're a friend because you got a Spy Trail hat on."
0: There you go. The Spy Trail hat. That's how we knew you're friendly.
1: Or at least like booze.
6: But that stuff is so good.
0: Yeah, oh, the Spy Trail is good. You like it?
6: Oh, I picked up a 3-pack of the black tea because I have, you know, we all have our 3 friends that we grew up with.
0: Mm-hmm.
6: And when I get that back down to New York, I'm going to give them each a bottle.
0: Nice.
6: You know, we like our bourbon, our beer, and our cigars, you know, when we can, you know.
0: Oh, yeah. Cigars and bourbon. By God, you know what? Yep. Two of my favorite things put together. Two of my favorite things. Patron Bill, thank you so much for calling in. Always a pleasure, my friend.
1: Yes, Bill, thank you so much. And next time you're on Long Island, make sure you call AMAC and say, "I want to speak with Dave Kane. Maybe we can get together. I'd love to meet you."
6: Absolutely. I will do, Dave. Thank you very much, sir.
1: Thanks, bye. Bill.
0: There you go, folks. Testimonial after testimonial.
1: Boy, I want to hire that guy.
0: Yeah, he's great. I love Patron Bill. Folks, if you have a question, comment for Dave, David Kane of AMAC, 631-451-1039. Oh, here's a question for you, Dave. We've got Patriot B. She says, "What time will the Freedom Bus be there on Friday? My husband, daughter, and I will be at the barbecue on Friday, too, as well as Saturday."
1: Okay, so that will be 10 a.m. to 6 p.m. as well. So if you're coming to the barbecue, you know, we're asking people to show up between 5:30 and 6 to ensure that you get food off the grill and time to settle in for the other festivities. But so I recommend showing up a little bit before that. Hop in line for the Freedom Truck. Maybe there won't be a line at that point. You know, you have to realize one of the things, these trucks are designed to go to events like Jones Beach Air Show, you know, where you have hundreds of thousands of people. And I saw one in D.C. where the line was long.
0: Yeah.
1: I don't think you're going to get that here, Kev. I think you're going to get an opportunity to get in this thing, stand in a very reasonable amount of time, and get through this museum.
0: Yeah.
1: So I recommend just getting there a little bit early, and you'll be good to go.
0: It'll be fun. Another text for you, Dave. It's from Krabby Carl, Patriot Krabby Carl. Remind me to show you the flag that he and his wife dropped off. It's the biggest flag in there.
1: I love the name.
0: Krabby Carl, yeah, he says, "Good morning, KDJ and Cream Cheese. I have our boot camp tickets. Can't wait to meet fellow Patriots. Happy 250th to everyone." Krabby Carl texting in.
1: Well, Krabby Carl, you make sure you come and find me. Dave Kane, I'll be up on stage emceeing, but if you have the time, come over. I'd love to meet you.
0: We got another one. It says, Patriot RJ says, "Good morning, gentlemen. Can you explain what you get for a yearly subscription to AMAC?"
1: Well, I don't think we have enough time in this segment, but what I can tell you is we have benefits like discounts on Patriot Mobile. Patriot Mobile is one of our best benefits partners we have, just because they're such incredible people.
0: Yeah.
1: They work for great causes. So you get an automatic extension of your 3 years onto your membership once you sign up, and then there's a discount for depending on which plan you which plan you choose, but it's a significant discount off their regular rate. We have roadside assistance. We have Social Security advisory services at no cost. You can just call up our Social Security advisors. We have Medicare counseling, things like that. When you're getting ready for Medicare, we'll navigate you through that. I mean, the list goes on and on. You can go to amac.us/benefits. And you'll see it's a long list. It would take a long time to go through them all.
0: Absolutely. Check it out. You can go to amac.us and you get all the information about why you should join. And I believe you should. I am a member myself. And if you go /bootcamp, that's where you get your tickets. Still available.
1: That's right.
0: But not many.
1: Not many. And I think one of the important things to note, Kev, is that not only, you know, you get discounts and all that, but where you really should join, even if you don't take advantage of the benefits, is we're down in Washington, D.C., fighting for what all these people that are texting and calling in, what you believe in.
0: Mm-hmm.
1: Patriot Donna just came in here.
0: Yep.
1: So what she, you know, what all of us, just common sense stuff. And we're down there, and we let the people from Congress and Senate know that our members want them to do certain things and reject other things. So our advocacy is reason enough to spend $17.
0: There you go. And Patriot Donna, non-crabby. We had crabby car.
1: Donna's never crabby.
0: Donna's never. You're going to be there, aren't you?
7: Oh, I will be there both days. I'm so excited. I have a tremendous amount of Patriot friends coming, clients, all of that. We're really looking forward. And then after the commercial break, talk about where you're going to be.
1: Oh, at in D.C.?
7: Yes.
1: Yes.
7: Which is very exciting. I don't know how you're going to do it.
0: Folks, if you got, are you sticking around?
1: I'll stick around.
0: We've got a phone
1: call. We're having fun. Let's stick around.
0: David Kane's going to stick around. We're going to do some news. Patriot Laura, Patriot Donna's here, and Patriot Laura and Joey, they have a commercial. We're going to play that next.
7: I can't wait to hear it.
0: KDJ
7: I saw the
0: commercial.
7: Email. I couldn't read it yet.
0: Stick around, crazy. Ladies and gentlemen. There's more to come.
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9: For 103.9 LI News Radio, I'm Jay Oliver. Mother, newborn baby are safe after she gave birth along County Road 51 in Eastport yesterday. Sub-County Police and EMS did respond to a call. It was around 4 in the morning yesterday. And that from the mom-to-be was in labor. Officer Amanda Brissett, first on the scene and helped prepare the woman for delivery as EMS was on the way shortly after. East Bridges Rescue Paramedic Stephen Ciamantopoulos and EMT Ben Cohn successfully delivering the baby girl. Baby and mom taken to Stony Brook University Hospital, and they are in good condition. Gilgamesh serial killer with a sentencing today in Riverhead. 2 months ago, Rex Yerman confessed to killing 8 women, and that between 1993 and 2010. He's expected to receive 3 consecutive life sentences, all without the possibility of parole. That for the murder of Melissa Bartholomew, Megan Waterman, and Amber Costello. Yerman's also facing another 100 years for the murders of Maureen Brandon Barnes, Jessica Taylor, Sandra Castilla, and Val. Valerie Mack. For 103.9 LI News Radio, I'm Jay Oliver. Today's news update brought to you by the Town of Islip Industrial Development Agency, where Long Island gets down to business.
10: ABC News, I'm Brian Clark. As the world waits for details on the peace deal the U.S. and Iran are supposed to sign Friday, G7 leaders are applauding it.
11: The leaders of the G7 nations released a joint statement on a range of world issues, including the U.S.-Iran deal, saying the group welcomes the memo of understanding. We support and are ready to contribute to its implementation, the leaders write.
10: It's ABC's Karen Travers in Geneva, Switzerland. President Trump expected to hold a news conference from the G7 later this morning. The man who admits that he killed several women and buried them in and around beaches on New York's Long Island is due to be sentenced today. Rex Huerman will get life without the possibility of parole. Washington State wildfires are putting thousands of homes at risk. Evacuations have been ordered in the eastern part of the state. And America is still shopping. New retail sales numbers for May show sales were up nearly 1%. This comes ahead of the wrap-up of the Fed meeting today, where it's widely expected to hold interest rates steady. This is ABC News.
12: From the LI News Radio Weather Center, this afternoon we'll have plenty of sunshine, high 76. partly cloudy tonight with a stray shower light, low 62. Partly sunny with an isolated shower and thunderstorm Thursday, high 82. Stray shower, thunderstorm Thursday evening, clearing overnight, low 70. Sunny for Friday, Juneteenth, with a high of 90, mainly clear Friday night, low 66. Sunshine Saturday and Sunday, high today this weekend, 84. From the LI News Radio Weather Center, I'm meteorologist Jim Rinaldi.
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0: Welcome back, ladies and gentlemen, to the Kevin Downey Jr. Show. All sorts of fun going on. The studio is packing out. We've got David Kane from AMAC. We've got Patriot Donna here. She's going to be at the big to-do.
1: That's right.
0: Can I call it a to-do?
1: You can call it whatever you want. To-do, shindig.
0: Shindig.
1: Hoo-ha.
0: A hoot nanny.
1: That's it.
0: A hoot nanny. Oh, David, while we're here, let me run something past you. When the Carmelo Anthony verdict came down, someone burned a cross in a park in Chicago. And I'm gonna have a quiz. They burned a cross in the park. Now, was this person A, in the Klan, B, wearing a MAGA hat, or C, a gay Asian socialist who thought it wasn't racist to burn a cross in the park?
1: I would have to go with C, or Barack Hussein Obama. Because last night that was every answer, or yesterday. I would say it's number three.
0: Without a doubt, folks, burned a cross, because, you know, that's what you do. And got caught. It's a senior at University of Chicago, Merlin Liu. I love that his name is Merlin. You know what? This guy is not a wizard.
1: And is that really his name?
0: Yeah, is that really? He burned a cross. He goes, it's not something racist. I just did it I don't know why I did it, but, well, there you go.
1: Yeah.
0: And of course, you know what happens when this goes on. All the local politicians, they jump in front of TV cameras and they go, well, it's in white supremacy, clearly white supremacy all over Chicago.
1: Yeah.
0: Because Jussie Smollett, remember the same thing, the mega guys got me at 3 a.m.
1: Yeah. And I think it's systemic of a larger problem at hand. He didn't see anything wrong with burning a cross. It's because, you know, there's a concerted effort to take God, Christianity out of our society. And like, if you were raised Christian or had just some relevance to God and the importance of it, you would be horrified to burn a cross.
0: Of course. But, you know who made that famous, folks? Democrats.
1: Yeah.
0: Democrats made that famous.
1: Party of slavery.
0: Yep. The party of slavery.
1: And when they couldn't have their way, they created the Ku Klux Klan.
0: Yep. Yeah. Well, we got to get the Klan out there to terrorize black folks now that we can't do it legally. Yeah, the Democrats, they lost their minds when they lost their slaves. It was hilarious.
1: Yep.
0: It was hilarious. Oh, no, you got a microphone. Go ahead. I thought you were going to say something.
7: Well, we want to say hello to someone very special.
0: Big shout out, big Mad Bomb shouts to financial chick Denise Nostrom. When's Denise on?
7: Denise is on every Friday from 5 to 6 p.m.
0: Yes.
7: And she will be at the Patriot Boot Camp.
0: Whoa!
1: Awesome. Can't wait to meet her.
0: Folks!
7: She's amazing.
0: Man, that's a celebrity sighting. Denise Nostrom.
7: Yeah. Yes.
0: We're financial check will be at boot camp.
1: We're going to have a who's who at this boot camp of Long Islanders, huh? I love it.
0: It's going to be great. We've got a phone call. We've got Patriot Teresa from the America First Warehouse.
1: Oh, T-Mac.
0: T-Mac, how's it going?
2: Hi, guys. I feel a little, like, jealous. All my favorite people are in one place right now, and I'm here.
1: Well, come on over.
0: Yeah, there's plenty of time.
2: I'm here at home still in Bethpage.
1: Oh.
2: I'm heading there soon. But we are so excited at the America First Warehouse to have Friday night and Saturday. We're getting ready. Joe the Box is setting up Vendor Village right now, I think, and we're all hands on deck at the America First Warehouse. We can't wait.
1: It's going to be a great time, Teresa.
2: Listen, we've been to yours before, Dave, and it's the best. It's such a great, great event, and we're so honored to host it again, especially when we're in the height of America 250 season. So it's perfect way to kick off. You know, I feel like we're right in the home stretch now for 4th of July. This is perfect.
0: Absolutely. Oh, don't forget, Teresa, 4 p.m., shots heard around the world.
1: Yes.
0: I'm passing out shots of Spy Trail Distillery to patriotic people over 21. All the rules apply, blah, blah, blah, blah, blah. Must be 21.
1: That's right. And we're only doing it inside.
0: Only doing it inside.
2: I'm for one of those shots.
1: I may break my alcohol fast for that.
0: Yeah. I'm getting
2: it's a celebration.
1: That's right.
0: Absolutely. I'm getting one of each bourbon. They've got the straight bourbon, they've got the black tea bourbon, and they've got the honey bourbon. I'm going to have a bottle of vodka too, cuz some people might not like bourbon.
1: True.
0: I'm not going to bring the gin, cuz if you're shooting gin, you're probably a dead relative of mine.
1: And we'll probably have to remove you after a while.
0: No one shoots gin. Patriot, T-Mac, what else is going on that people should know about at the warehouse?
2: We have so much going on. So, well, tomorrow night we have something that the warehouse is involved in, and Kevin, you're involved in, with the Belmore Patriots, one of the groups that I co-lead, is having their flag wave from 4 to 6, and then we're caravanning to Harmony Bar tomorrow night. And I will hang out with a MAGA business owner and support a small business, which I love.
0: Yeah, that starts at the Belmore train station, right?
2: It does. At 4 o'clock, Belmore train station, 4 to 6 p.m. flag wave. If you can't make it to that part, you're welcome to meet us straight at Harmony Bar. Kevin and I will be there doing shots of Spy Trail and stuff. And We're looking forward to it. And I love that we're supporting a small business. That's my favorite part of it all.
0: Yeah, Harmony Bar in Levittown. I hang out there.
2: Right.
0: But there's Trump stuff all over.
1: Yeah, you were telling me about it the other night at the warehouse. And, I went to one of the Belmore meets up there right before the last boot camp. And those are a great bunch of people.
0: Yeah.
1: And some of the trucks they have there are just wild.
0: I love those things. Big. I don't want to say monster trucks, but they're monster-sized trucks with Trump flags all over.
1: Blasting patriotic music.
0: Yep.
2: It's the best, right? I always think, imagine going past a liberal protest or rally. Like, we're so much more fun and loving and happy, and we love to celebrate America and each other. And then next week, we have so much stuff coming on, but next week we open up for primary election night on Tuesday. My show, The Patriots, and the James Justice Show will do a special edition. The Greg Hack campaign will be there, and we'll be bringing in other candidates live for primary election coverage and, see how they're feeling out at their headquarters. And Wednesday night, we're opening up again for the Trump rally, and it's supposed to be a very big, it's a watch party. Trump's calling it the rally to end all rallies, so we're super excited about that. And then we go into the 4th of July week with Patriot Beach Day on the 3rd, and then we have Freedom Fest at Bald Hill with our friends there at LA News Radio and JVC Broadcasting. We're so excited for that.
0: Yay!
2: Car show coming and a Patriot Range Day coming to go shooting together. So we're
0: shooting
2: guns. America 250. Yes, we are.
0: Oh,
2: I'm sorry.
0: They're going to call us rednecks.
2: We are rednecks. I'm fine with that.
1: Just ask anyone from the city. They think we're rednecks out here.
0: Oh,
1: They think all of Long Island is nothing but farms and bumpkins, you know?
0: Yep, that's
2: especially
0: true.
2: Suffolk County.
1: Yeah, exactly, yeah.
0: I used to live in the city. Before I even came out here, like, you don't want to go out there. A bunch of jabroni rednecks. And the more east you go, the worse it gets. Until you get to the Hamptons, which you can't afford, so don't even go.
2: That's so true.
0: All right, T-Mac, are you at the warehouse? I'm going to be over there.
2: I'll be there by the time you get there, and I can't wait to see your show at 12. And we will be there at 2 p.m. for Fred Rubino. Greg Hack is coming on. He's running for Congress. We're really behind him, so I'm urging everybody to tune in and hear about the candidates. And to all of you there, Donna, Dave and Rebecca and Kevin, we know we love you guys. You're dear friends of ours, and we are so happy to support you guys and work with you all.
0: Oh, thank you. You're too kind.
1: Thanks,
0: folks. Patriot Team Act. Donna, you got something to say?
7: No, she's an amazing woman.
0: Yeah.
7: She really is.
0: And she runs that place.
7: Yep.
0: Wait, hold on,
7: T-Mac. Very blessed.
0: I heard a rumor you run that place. Is that true?
2: It's true. And you know what? It's an honor because it's really truly a magical place. It's a little hard. I work a lot, but it's worth it when I see all the Patriots coming in having a good time. That's my reward. And it's been my favorite place since 2020, so now I'm blessed to be on the inner side of it, and I'm tremendously blessed and happy to share that with all of you.
0: All right. That's T-Mac, Patriot T-Mac from the America First Warehouse. Thank you for calling in, sweetness. I will see you in a little bit.
2: Thank you, my friends. I love you all.
1: See you later, T.
0: We love you back. We love you back. Folks, we've got David Kane here. We've got Patriot Donna. We've got, looks like we got a text message. Oh, it's Patriot Bill, top of the mule. He said, he called in, he said, I also meant to mention that once you sign up for AMAC, the monthly magazine and the emails are full of useful, non-biased information. Cheers, Bill Vermont, top of the mule. Nice.
1: Patriot, I'm telling you, I'm hiring that guy.
0: We got Patriot Laura from Prescott, Never Prescott, says, good morning, guys. Question for David from AMAC. Joey and I noticed that AARP offers free tax services at the shopping mall in our area. We're sure that they also give you a big dose of Pinko as you're sitting there with them. Will AMAC consider doing the same for our elderly and people that may need the free assistance? Keep up the good work at AMAC.
1: That is something we are looking into. Something at that scale, because we are a national organization, takes a little bit of time to push out there. We have a couple of other benefits that we're going to be rolling out on a national scale. We're going to be opening up our first brick and mortar shop in the Villages, Florida for Medicare counseling and Medicare. So,
0: nice.
1: And then the thought process being we're going to open these stores all over the United States and offer walk-in services so you don't have to, a lot of these call centers you deal with and, you're lucky if you even get an English-speaking person or a good English-speaking person.
0: Right.
1: We're trying to bring it back to that old, remember Patchogue back in the day when it was all the shops and everything and
7: absolutely.
1: You could walk in and deal with your jeweler and things like that. So we want that feel and kind of vibe. So, yeah. But we are looking into the tax preparation services.
0: Nice. Folks, as David Kane, excuse me, from AMAC, Get your tickets to boot camp right now. 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
1: Just
0: boot camp. Just slash away. 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We've got one more segment of the day. We've got my new commercial from Patriots Laura and Joey that we'll play at the right as we come back. 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
0: I'll talk about that in a minute. So, folks, final segment of the day. Talk about J.D. Vance. I was asked if I could drive him.
1: Wow.
0: And I was busy because I had here to be.
1: Oh, yeah.
0: This was yesterday, yeah. I'm in that group. I'm in that group of people who gets to drive fancy people around. We got a text here from Patriot Nelson. Says, any Juneteenth festivals planned? If not, what? Any Juneteenth festivals planned? Oh, he's talking about Juneteenth. You know what? Juneteenth is the celebration of freeing the slaves from the Democrats.
1: Yeah.
0: That's a huge part of American history.
1: Right. Well, you know, 80, 90 years of slavery, we'll give you a Juneteenth celebration afterwards. You know what I mean?
0: Yeah, absolutely. Yeah. But, man, those Democrats, they really hate that they lost the Civil War. They
1: absolutely do. The Reconstruction, after the Reconstruction, Grant, originally, they started the Klan. Grant had wiped out the Klan the first go around, but then the North kind of, during an economic downfall, they kind of lost interest in the Reconstruction, and then that's when they had the resurgence of the Klan.
0: Yep.
1: Straight from the Democrat Party.
0: Always. I heard there's a Democratic president who was a member.
1: No.
0: Maybe Harding.
1: Yeah. That maybe could not be. I don't know that.
0: I'll look into that, folks. We've got a lot going on. We've got David Kane here from AMAC. If you've got a question or a comment, 631-451-1039. Patriot Donna here in the studio as well. The only reason I'm still on radio. God bless you and thank you, Patriot Donna. You are the reason I exist here. She's the reason, folks. I'm telling you right now. Trust me on this. Now, Dave, I was told by, I think it was President Fingerdiddle himself, Joe Biden, that Antifa is a myth.
1: Yeah.
0: Remember that?
1: Yes, I do remember that.
0: Well, it's funny because 15 members of a myth just got arrested in, look at this, in Minneapolis. And they're accused of organizing violent coordinated efforts to obstruct the U.S. immigration ICE people and some violence in here and there. 15 of them. And when you know it, these 15, I call them sugar boys because I don't think they're that tough.
1: No.
0: I get a feeling if you're going after, let's say some elder Christian women in MAGA hats, you're probably not a tough guy.
1: No. And of course, we all know why Biden said that and why the Dems regurgitated it is because, you know, nothing to see here.
0: Yeah.
1: You know, it's all in your mind. And, you know, Antifa, there were members in the facility over in Jersey during the ICE protests over there. They're not local New Jersey people over there protesting. They're paid. It's organized.
0: Yep.
1: They are, you know, they make parents of children domestic terrorist, yet Antifa is just a myth. It's unbelievable.
0: Yeah, well, 15 members of the myth are going to the pokey. Don't forget, folks, 8 members of the myth arrested for shooting at ICE agents in Texas.
1: Yeah, I remember that when they...
0: Those clowns are going away.
1: I sure hope so.
0: I want to see 20... I think some of them have been sentenced already. We should pull that up. We should pull that up. Folks, if you got a question... Maybe you've got a comment for David Kane of AMAC. Now's the time. 631-451-1039. Patriot Donna, are you taking calls and requests? Yes, you are.
1: I guess that's that.
0: There you go. Yeah, maybe you've got a question for Patriot Donna who keeps me on air. She'll be happy to answer for you. I hope. I'm just speaking for you now. Hope you don't mind. So this is not a good story. A girl in Huntington was attacked and sexually assaulted by... this would be an illegal immigrant who,
1: I'd like to solve the,
0: yeah.
1: I'd like to solve the puzzle.
0: Just brutal, folks. Now, I've said this. I haven't said it in a while, but I've been saying this for years. This is not the illegal immigrant situation, not just a big blue toilet town situation. This will end up wherever you live, folks. Beattyville, Kentucky, it's going to happen. And we just had this animal here in Huntington, drag a 16-year-old girl into an alley. She escaped, and he went and chased her down. He tried to chase her, but she found a cop. You heard about that, Don?
7: Yes,
1: yeah,
7: I did.
1: I read about it this morning.
7: Yep.
0: Horrific. Now, when I argue with the liberals, I'll say, you know, if it wasn't for you Democrats, this would not have happened to this young girl.
1: That's correct. And, you know, like you said earlier, it takes you getting robbed once before you turn into a conservative. You know, these people don't realize that these guys come in and we're for immigration the legal way. Someone has to be properly vetted.
0: Yes.
1: You know, and during the Biden administration, we all know what happened. And this is the cause and effect of it.
7: It's the repercussion.
0: Absolutely.
7: Right? I mean, the president said it back in 2016, and he said it. You are basically going to lose your suburbia.
0: Yeah.
7: And it's happening.
0: It's coming.
7: I see it in the town that I live in.
0: Yep.
7: There's so much crime. So.
0: Then they're here to replace us, folks. No other reason. No other reason. Now, DJ Creep Cheese, we have a commercial that Patriot Laura sent in. Can we play it? Folks, this is Patriots Laura and Joey. From Prescott, never Prescott, Arizona. Take it away, DJ Cream Cheese.
6: Hey guys, Patriots Laura and Joey here from beautiful Prescott, Arizona. Never say Prescott. We're celebrating America's 250th anniversary this year, and we can't think of a better time than to tell you about one of our favorite Patriots, Kevin Downey Jr. And guess what? 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Be prepared for 2 solid hours of clowns slapping the commies and punishing the pinkos. And you could call or text in live and be on the radio. So there's no excuses. Hell, I could even get reception out here. So join the fun. And in the words of Katie J, be free, stay free.
0: Yeah.
1: Nice.
7: Awesome.
0: Yeah, there's a video. She's wearing my Be Free, Stay Free t-shirt.
1: Nice.
0: That's out in Arizona.
7: Oh, I love it.
0: And we got a message here on Twitter. Says, big thanks to Patriot Donna for keeping KDJ on the air. That's from Patriot Hassenpfeffer in the great state of Michigan. Yeah,
1: nice.
7: He doesn't need me.
0: You're the reason
7: he's a great
0: I'm
7: talent.
0: Here. The reason I'm here. Now, you know what? I want to give you guys, this will take about a minute. We got 2.5 minutes. DJ Cream Cheese, let's do this this liberal doing it. We got the chef here. We've got this is a woman. She's giving a review of a restaurant, and let's see how many far left liberal talking points she can hit in this less than 1 minute. It's for a restaurant called Pool Boy. It's a review. Take it away, DJ Cream Shoes.
8: Trigger warning, this is a unfriendly review of Pool Boy.
0: Pool Boy Restaurant.
8: I really thought I wasn't going to like this place because I'm just over kind of white restaurant culture here in the Valley. I think the food quality isn't that
0: white
8: great.
0: White restaurant culture.
8: And white culture in general in the U.S. is giving racism, misogyny, and pedophilia these days. And it's just such a bummer to see another duo, white men, brothers, opening a really, really mediocre restaurant. Overall, I think this place really represents the state of America. It's white men doing things that aren't that great or remarkable just because they're the only ones who have the capital to do it. Because of centuries of the patriarchy and racism.
0: There you go, folks.
1: Wow.
0: I hit the fart button for every talking point.
1: I thought you were actually farting.
0: Yeah. I would have pooped my pants after all those. There would be a mess in the studio. Man, did she say patriarchy? I'm sure she must have.
1: She came out of the gate hard or with the trigger warning alert. Right there, I would like, shut it off.
0: Yeah. Man, oh man. I focus. What, David?
1: How do you tie food to pedophilia? What, Chicken Littles?
0: Yeah, exactly. Yeah. I don't know. Oh my God. And the patriarchy and the history. But this is what they live for. This is the white knight. The white knight who says, I hate other white people.
1: Yeah.
0: Look at me, I'm so cool.
1: Let me find a problem that has nothing to do with me and solve it.
0: David Kane from AMAC, thank you so much for coming on, my friend.
1: Awesome. I always love seeing you, Kev, coming on your show.
0: You're always welcome. And remember, folks, a couple tickets left, not a lot. Go to amac.us/bootcamp and get your tickets now or you're going to miss it out. And, man, this is the 250th anniversary. You want to be a part of it. David, I can't wait to see you there. You're the MC.
1: Yeah. Yes, sir.
0: All right. Cool. Folks, we'll see you again. Oh, we just went through puberty. See if you hear that?
1: Yeah, I heard that.
0: You know what to do, ladies and gentlemen. Be free. Stay free.
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10: For 103.9 LI News Radio, I'm Jay Oliver. Mother, newborn baby are saved after she gave birth along County Road 51 in Eastport yesterday. Sub-County Police and EMS did respond to a call. It was around 4 in the morning yesterday. And that from the mom-to-be was in labor. Officer Amanda Brissett first on the scene and helped prepare the woman for delivery as EMS was on the way shortly after. East Mauritius Rescue Paramedic Stephen Siamantopoulos and EMT Ben Cohn successfully delivering the baby girl. Baby and mom taken to Stony Brook University Hospital, and they are in good condition. Gilgamesh serial killer with a sentencing today in Riverhead. 2 months ago, Rex Yerman confessed to killing 8 women, and that between 1993 and 2010. He's expected to receive 3 consecutive life sentences, all without the possibility of parole after the murder of Melissa Bartholomew, Megan Waterman, and Amber Costello. Yerman's also facing another 100 years for the murders of Maureen Brandon Barnes, Jessica Taylor, Sandra Castilla, and Val. Mac. For 103.9 LI News Radio, I'm Jay Oliver. Today's news update brought to you by the Town of Islip Industrial Development Agency, where Long Island gets down to business.
11: ABC News, I'm Brian Clark. President Trump says everyone is pleased about the deal the U.S. and Iran are going to sign Friday, even though details about the agreement are scarce. ABC's Shannon Kingston, though, says there's skepticism about what could happen next.
12: In the lead-up to President Trump striking an initial agreement with Iran, officials say CIA Director John Ratcliffe presented intelligence from U.S. agencies giving a pessimistic outlook on whether the Iranian regime will ultimately make the nuclear concessions the administration is demanding. Detailed negotiations on those issues are set to begin on Friday.
11: A judge in New York said that Luigi Mangione is going to assert a psychiatric defense in his state murder trial in the killing of UnitedHealthcare CEO Brian Thompson. Judge said his lawyers will try to show he was suffering from extreme emotional disturbance. And Rex Huerman, a convicted serial killer, is set to be sentenced to life in prison today in New York. This is ABC News.
13: From the LI News Radio Weather Center, this afternoon we'll have plenty of sunshine, high 76. Partly cloudy tonight with a stray shower late, low 62. Partly sunny with an isolated shower and thunderstorm Thursday, high 82. Stray shower, thunderstorm Thursday evening, clearing overnight, low 70. Sunny for Friday, Juneteenth, with a high of 90, mainly clear Friday night, low 66. Sunshine Saturday and Sunday, high stay this weekend, 84. From the LI News Radio Weather Center, I'm meteorologist Jim Rinaldi.
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5: I'd like to welcome everyone. Frank McKay here. So much more importantly, Nick Maslow. Every time we have him, we get flooded with texts and emails and calls, and everybody's like, oh, you should ask him about this, ask him about that. True crime's so hot, and people, investigation is so on.

0: point, I would agree with that. It's really interesting to see the whole, you know, the show come together after film it, and then to watch just how powerful it is, you know, in a 45 minute or so episode. So many twists and turns, and the new season continues to deliver an unflinching examination of what it's like to come face to face with true evil and survive. We have exclusive survivor interviews and access to the authorities who investigated these cases and the families who were affected. There are times when you're watching it and you think there's no way someone could survive this monster, and yet they do, and they've lived to tell their story.
1: I've also got to believe some of these things keep you up at night because you could relate so often, and I speak to people who bump into serial killers and even one who killed one unknowing. She didn't know, a woman down in West Virginia had no idea that it was a serial killer that she killed. She was just fighting for her life. You could relate with the people that are dealing with this more so than say, well, how the hell did they get in that situation in the first place? A lot of these things are relatable, and without spoiling, what's coming up that you kind of think that the common person can kind of relate to?
0: Well, in next week's episode, two women recall surviving the Sunday slasher. It was just a guy who knocked at their doors in separate incidents, but he turned out, he tried to strangle them to death. And I don't want to give too much away, but there's this chilling part where a survivor says, quote, it took a moment to realize I'm still alive. And later she says, this really struck me, people use the word terror, but they don't know what it means. It's beyond gripping. You know, she ended up surviving the Sunday slasher, who was Carl Eugene Watts. He murdered 80 to 100 women and girls in Houston and Detroit between 1974 and 1982. And that means he could potentially be one of the most dangerous serial killers in U.S. history.
1: Which is saying quite a bit. Speaking of that, let me ask you about the John Wayne Gacy episode. He just stands out in my mind. He's one of the creepiest, I mean, that's saying a lot too. He's one of the creepiest individuals that's ever walked this planet. If you can, talk a little about that episode and give everybody, I don't know, like a minute refresher on Gacy, because he's a fascinating character.
0: Yeah, of course, John Wayne Gacy is infamous for his Chicago House of Lords in the 1970s, and now on People Magazine Investigates Surviving a Serial Killer, several courageous men, including David Bolton, Patrick Dottey, and Tony Antonucci, stepped forward to share their chilling experiences with him as boys. You know, Gacy was executed by lethal injection in Illinois in 1994 after exhausting all of his appeals, and he had been convicted in 1980 for the rape and murder of 33 young men.
1: Jeez. Clown, right? I mean, what's the connection to Gacy and clowning?
0: Oh, you know, I need to refresh myself on that, but you know, mostly when I'm looking back at these cases, I'm just struck by how, you know, people didn't think much of him. They didn't see this coming. And then, you know, the show and all the episodes really capture, you know, that moment when they realize that something was wrong, something was not quite right about the individual who turned out to be a serial killer.
1: This one for sure. I mean, Gacy is just a fascinating character. He performed as Pogo the Clown and Patches at children's hospitals. They have this serial killer like and face makeup, you know, and all of that. Such a long time ago, it's not fair to bring it up now, but he's always just blown me away. What about some of the upcoming episodes without spoiling? Give us a little taste of something else that stands out to you.
0: Yeah, well, you know, this week's episode is about serial killer Robert Hansen, who carried out a reign of terror in one of the most remote parts of country, the Alaskan wilderness. He became known as the Butcher Baker. Have you ever heard of this guy?
1: I did, but very little. I know very little about it.
0: Well, he was a baker in real life and a family man, so no one, you know, saw anything suspicious with him. But it turns out when his victims tried to escape, he hunted them for sport. And now for the first time ever, his sole survivor, Cindy Paulson, is speaking out and sharing her horrifying experience from 1983. And Cindy likely saved dozens of lives by working with the authorities. She tells people, somebody had to make them stop, and I was that somebody. Cindy finally helped put Robert Hansen behind bars, and he eventually confessed to murdering 17 women in and around Anchorage, Alaska in a 12-year period. And on the show, you really see how Cindy fought back and beat the odds.
1: When you're in such a remote place like Alaska and an unpopulated place like Alaska, I would think it's harder to get away with being a serial killer, but is that true? Because I assume they also have, and that's not to disparage the police

0: Department up in different parts of Alaska. But I've got to believe also the law enforcement's not like it is in New York City, where they're used to, you know, murder all the time, or in Miami, or in, you know, Chicago. Your thoughts on that? You know, something as unique as Alaska, do you imagine it's harder or easier to get away with any kind of murder, never mind being a serial killer?
1: Well, you know, Robert Hansen was certainly able to get away with it for a while.
0: Yeah.
1: Authorities had a lot of ground to cover. What he would do is he would abduct sex workers and dancers, and then he would fly them in his small plane to a remote location. In this episode, you actually hear Cindy talk about being able to escape his plane on an airfield and then running up to a car and getting help. Soon thereafter, she spoke to authorities about what happened, but, you know, Cindy says that they didn't believe her. It actually took them quite some time to hold Robert Hansen accountable for his crime.
0: Without knocking you off schedule here, I want to keep you on schedule. And just a quick answer on this, pardon me for not knowing, but are you guys tackling the Gilgo Beach killing, the Long Island serial killing at all? Is that something that's on your agenda?
1: It's not in this season, but People has a lot of rich reporting on that story from over the years. If you go to our website or you download our app on the App Store, there are lots of stories on that crime, for sure.
0: Well, listen, congratulations on the great work you guys do, not only you, but the whole crew, the real good people on this pro stuff. 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
1: Yeah, I would Google People Magazine Investigates, Surviving a Serial Killer. You could also go to ID's website. 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And just to remind everyone, the episodes air Tuesdays at 9 p.m. on ID through July 7th.
0: Nick Maslow, thanks so much for being here.
1: Thanks a lot.
0: People Magazine Investigates Surviving a Serial Killer. Maslow is, you know, the man in charge of the People Magazine. And I kind of breathe a sigh of relief that they haven't done anything on Gilgo and the Long Island serial killing, because that means I could work on them a little bit. I'm so worried about the shoddy reporting, and I'm not saying People Magazine is accused of doing that. I just don't know enough about all those other cases. When you think about the serial killing here, they're going to grab the headlines, they're going to grab whatever and just do a quick, you know, overview of it. Or maybe they'll watch a couple of the other documentaries. Again, there's more to it. And what I'm concentrating on, what, you know, me, what my role in this whole thing is to make sure that the proper guys get credit, which no problem. I mean, it's a DA driven case. Everybody knows that there is going to be nothing that takes away the credit from the Tierney administration, the DA's work on this, and the DA, you know, Larry ran for sheriff a couple years ago, but Rich Zachary's brilliant, brilliant investigator and expert on DNA and investigations in general. And Ray Tierney brought Zachary's in. Thank God he did. He had so much to do with this case and so many others. Alan Bodie, who is, he's the right hand of Tierney, and without Bodie, God, you know, it'd be chaotic, much more chaotic than what you could imagine with all the different cases going on. And just a well-run office. You got Mike Dowling, who's with Tierney all the time, and amazing guys. Jim Shalafo, who's going on to be a county court judge. These guys are heroic figures. I don't think there's any disputing that. Ray Tierney, you know, first of all, heroic figure in all of this. And I was the MC at his second inauguration. And, you know, I said jokingly, I said, you know, the best DA that we've ever had. Although we got to admit, to be fair, the other guys kind of lowered the bar a bit. And of course, Tim City was a terrible, terrible, terrible DA. Just an embarrassment. He stole money, if you ask me. He just stole his salary, whatever he earned, whether it was about $1 million, I guess, $250,000 was his salary, something along those lines. And, you know, he served 4 years and he did nothing, absolutely nothing. Spoda, of course, went to prison. That was for covering up for James Burke, Jimmy Burke, former police chief, who was appointed by the worst county executive in the history of man, Steve Ballone, who was elected 3 times. Unbelievable. I supported him twice, split with him over the serial killing and how they were handling it. Ballone, of course, and I'm just repeating this over and over, and I know you guys are listening to it, and for you guys old enough and guys and gals old enough to know what a broken record is, you know, there's not a lot of records anymore. LP's a record that skips over and over, and I've been saying it over and over. Jimmy Burke was the first move Steve Ballone made January 1st, 2012. When he was sworn into office, he immediately put Jimmy Burke in, and Jimmy Burke immediately shut down the investigation for the Gilgo Beach serial killing. 2000. 2012 to January 1st, 2012, to when Ray Tierney took over in 2022, nothing at all was done. Now, the year before 2012, there was a lot of work done, and the FBI was there, and the U.S. Attorney's Office was there. You know, it was a much different situation. Tierney would have been turned over to Tierney as the investigator, along with the FBI investigators, who are tremendous. I mean, the feds, forget, you know, anything political, whatever. The feds are excellent. The feds are equipped and they're staffed. Look, I know there's good and bad in every batch, but for the most part, they're clean and they're above board. The local guys get dirty, and that's where Spoda and Burke and, you know, those, and McPartland, that's why those guys all went to federal prison, is because they were covering up things. I mean, Jimmy Burke beat up Chris Loeb, the heroin addict that stole, you know, his bag. For those who don't remember, I think it was a PAL bag. He had porn in there. He had, you know, some kind of, oh, gun belt in there, and, you know, a whole bunch of things that you wouldn't imagine a police chief would have in his county car. And of course, Chris Loeb, substance abuse, complete substance abuser, and had a serious problem, still has a serious drug problem, broke into Burke's car randomly for, you know, one fateful night. And when Burke found out who it was, he got a beating. Loeb got a beating. And Spoda and McPartland, Chris McPartland, the right hand of Tom Spoda, covered it up. You know, and they threatened cops that if they talked, they would get, you know, in serious trouble. And if they didn't cooperate, you know, they would be held to pay, that type of thing. The one thing that stands out, and I've repeated this over and over, but a very interesting, and again, I want our very special guest was Nick Maslow, and he's in charge of People Magazine Investigates Serial Killings. And I want his show to do something on Gilgo and the Long Island serial killer and Rex, but I want it to be properly told, at least that one line about, you know, how this all happened, you know, that, the gist. I mean, this is a political cover-up. It shouldn't be too hard to convince people there's a cover-up, because we have the DA, the idiot moron DA that preceded Ray Tierney, Tim Sinney, moron. I'm absolute terrible, keystone copish district attorney, said as soon as Rex Uhrman was arrested, which he had nothing to do with, he ran to Vinnie Politan, who we just had recently on the show, Fox News. He said that there was an active, I'll say it the way he said it, he said James Burke, former police chief, and Thomas Spoda, former district attorney, actively obstructed the Gilgo Beach serial killing investigation. So cover up, in other words, euphemistic phrases for cover up, which I was saying cover up, cover up, cover up. And of course, Tim Sinney says this, but doesn't have any DOJ paperwork. He didn't put any complaint in. Burke was the predecessor to him as police commissioner. Burke was police chief, but he was in charge of the show, and he just took the chief's title because it paid overtime, and Ballone wanted to get him, and Burke wanted to get him the three highest years. And for those who know what I'm talking about, I won't go into all the details, but you could do that if you're in uniform. The police chief is in uniform. The commissioner isn't. He's in a suit, right? So he doesn't get treated, you know, with two overtime, whatever. So Burke got three highest years from his buddy Ballone to basically just cover up the serial killing. And the reason they did it is because they were worried that if they found the killer, who ended up being Rex Uhrman, but of course he wasn't found till 13 years later, 14 years, whatever, 13 years later, if they would have found the killer, ended up being Rex Uhrman, that maybe some of his victims would have participated in parties that they had. Again, they didn't, Ballone and Strickoff, his best friend, and Jimmy Burke and Spoda and Bartlett, these guys, guys like this, they didn't kill anybody that we know of, right? They certainly didn't kill anybody involved with this investigation, necessarily hurt them, but several of them clearly were involved with prostitution at their parties. No doubt about it. It's a fact. I mean, it's absolute fact. And they knew that would come out in a trial, and Ballone, on his reelection in 2015, would have never gotten anywhere close to a reelection. Probably wouldn't have been nominated again if his name and his behavior and Jimmy Burke's behavior came up in an investigation of a serial killing, right? So, I mean, that's why they covered this up. This is the next part of the story. As soon as this next part is told, and it's important to tell it because we got to learn from it, and historical, and you need to make sure that there's a historical record, and Ray Tierney will tell that story, and he's the only one really who can tell the story. You know, after that, the next part of the story is the political cover-up, and that's what I want Nick Maslow and I want all of these folks to do. So the show on Wednesday, which you're listening to now, Cold Case Wednesday, it's not necessarily about Gilgo. It's about the other stories that these, you know, who have a much larger audience than I have, that they're talking about. I want them. I want to influence them in order to tell the story properly. And you're going to see that happen. But that's my reason for living, at least for this particular case, the Gilgo historical aspect of it. Quite frankly, worthy effort. And I think you guys will agree once all is said and done. But Ballone has to be placed blame. There has to be blame placed on Ballone. He's not going to jail. It's past the statute of limitations. He's not going to prison, obviously. But he has to be known as the guy, along with Jimmy Burke, who covered this up. Frank McKay signing off. We'll see you next time on Cold Case Wednesday.
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9: For 103.9 LI News Radio, I'm Jay Oliver. Mother, newborn baby are saved after she gave birth along County Road 51 in Eastport yesterday. Sub-County Police and EMS did respond to a call. It was around 4 in the morning yesterday. And that from the mom-to-be was in labor. Officer Amanda Brissett first on the scene and helped prepare the woman for delivery as EMS was on the way shortly after. Eastport's rescue paramedic Stephen Ciamantopoulos and EMT Ben Cohn successfully delivering the baby girl. Baby and mom taken to Stony Brook University Hospital, and they are in good condition. Gilgo Beach serial killer with a sentencing today in Riverhead. 2 months ago, Rex Yerman confessed to killing 8 women, and that between 1993 and 2010. He's expected to receive 3 consecutive life sentences, all without the possibility of parole after the murder of Melissa Bartholomew, Megan Waterman, and Amber Costello. Human's also facing another 100 years for the murders of Maureen Brenda Barnes, Jessica Taylor, Sandra Castilla, and Valerie Mack. For 1039 LI News Radio, I'm Jay Oliver. Today's news update brought to you by the Town of Islip Industrial Development Agency, where Long Island gets down to business.
12: ABC News, I'm Brian Clark. President Trump says everyone is pleased about the deal the U.S. and Iran are going to sign Friday, even though details about the agreement are scarce. ABC's Shannon Kingston, though, says there's skepticism about what could happen next.
13: In the lead-up to President Trump striking an initial agreement with Iran, officials say CIA Director John Ratcliffe presented intelligence from U.S. agencies giving a pessimistic outlook on whether the Iranian regime will ultimately make the nuclear concessions the administration is demanding. Detailed negotiations on those issues are set to begin on Friday.
12: A judge in New York said that Luigi Mangione is going to assert a psychiatric defense in his state murder trial in the killing of UnitedHealthcare CEO Brian Thompson. Judge said his lawyers will try to show he was suffering from extreme emotional disturbance. And Rex Huerman, a convicted serial killer, is set to be sentenced to life in prison today in New York. This is ABC News.
14: From the LI News Radio Weather Center this afternoon, we'll have plenty of sunshine, high 76. Partly cloudy tonight with a stray shower, light below 62. Partly sunny with an isolated shower, thunderstorm Thursday, high 82. Stray shower, thunderstorm Thursday evening, clearing overnight, low 70. Sunny for Friday, Juneteenth, with a high of 90, mainly clear Friday night, low 66. Sunshine Saturday and Sunday, high today this weekend, 84. From the LI News Radio Weather Center, I'm meteorologist Jim Rinaldi.
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0: I'd like to welcome everyone to Cold Case Wednesday. Frank McKay here. More importantly, Lauren Collins is our very special guest. You know her work from The New Yorker and so many things, but on-air contributor for the three-part series based on her original reporting on the so-called serial killer, expert, con man, and I'll kill this name, but Stéphane Bourgoin, and she'll correct me on that, but Killer Lies is the name of the series, and who better to talk to than Lauren. Lauren, how are you?
25: I'm doing great. Thanks for having me.
0: Yeah, can you give me the pronunciation of the con man's name?
25: Yeah, you got close. Stéphane Bourgoin.
0: What should we know about him right off the bat? I mean, your reporting got so many accolades and I'm sure awards and everything. You know, great job on the exposure of this, but give us the, I guess, the Reader's Digest version of who he is.
25: So basically, he was the go-to guy in France for serial killers. Anytime something bad happened, he was the guy on TV, on the radio, telling people what to think of it. And if you decide to devote your life to serial killers, the first question anybody's going to ask you is why. And so, you know, every time he had this very ready answer, which was that his first wife, a woman he called Eileen, was murdered by a serial killer in Los Angeles in 1970. And so, Bourgoin said that he was doing all this, like, in the pursuit of justice, as a form of catharsis, and this gave him a lot of credibility. And law enforcement asked, you know, they invited him to academies to train their people. He became close with the survivors of crimes and the victims' families. You know, and he was like, was selling out auditoriums, and he was everywhere. Anywhere that there was crime, there he was. And this all went great for a number of decades, and then in 2020, a group of fans came along, and they were like, wait a minute, like, this is not all adding up. Something is fishy here. And they launched an investigation and were able to determine that Orban had basically made, you know, he had basically made it all up.
0: It's mind-blowing that you said a couple decades go by. I mean, just think of this. I mean, it's mind-blowing that you can get away with it. And you think of all the, was it Frank Abagnale, and you think of all the con men and women over the years. I guess it's getting more difficult to do that because of our technology, our research abilities, the research abilities for the average people. When did you first hear his name?
25: Well, I first heard his name, like, I guess, in 2020 when the fans launched this investigation and his career came crashing down. And they did, I mean, I just want to salute their work. You know, these are regular people. They were like a nurse and a doctor, doctor and a bookstore employee, and they just did investigative work of such a high quality, which I think speaks to the engagement and the passion and the intelligence of the true crime fans. There were some questions that were unanswered that I really wanted to try to get to the bottom of. And I was also really drawn to the story because it's a true crime double whammy. It's one of the twistiest, turniest stories I've ever encountered, but it's also a way into thinking about this entire phenomenon of true crime. Like it's a true crime story of self true crime.
0: You know, I just mentioned that it's difficult to get away with something like this in one sense, because there's at your fingertips. I mean, your phone or your computer can expose somebody like right away. But at the same time, and it's not a rhetorical question I'm asking you, is it become easier for some of these con men to pull this off because of the technology?
25: Usually the longer a con goes on, the more difficult to sustain, right? Like, the person, you know, the con man or the con woman can't keep all the lies straight. The whole thing kind of falls apart under the weight of these accumulated lies. What was really clever about Orban was that this was a self-sustaining con. The longer he did it, the more believable he got. Because every time, you know, he would go in and do these jailhouse interviews. Now, he didn't meet 77 serial killers, as he frequently claimed, but he did meet some. And every time he went in and he talked to them, he was basically getting a master class in deception from some of the world's greatest experts.
0: Unbelievable. I mean, Bhagwan... Did he benefit tremendously financially? Was it more the fame or the glory that comes along with something like this, or was there a tremendous amount of financial gain?
25: I think it was the full package. I mean, this was definitely his bread and butter. You know, he kind of spun out all these different hustles, essentially, in the true crime industry. He was on television. He wrote books. He was selling out auditoriums on these tours and kind of true crime festivals. But yes, the more time I've spent with this story, it's just become clear that he was a boss to the flame, that the spotlight and the attention attracted him, and that he really wanted to be the protagonist of the story, whatever that took.
0: Is there any vindication of his work over the years? Did any of his research or any of his reporting lead to somebody being discovered or information being discovered? Did he do any good to society?
25: No, not that, you know, I can't think of a breakthrough that he was responsible for. What he did was he compiled a lot of information. And he would kind of, and also, I mean, there was this kind of bilingual and binational thing at play here. That was part of the con too. So, something would come out in the U.S., say, Silence of the Lambs in the 90s, when that the film came out and serial killers became a real phenomenon in the U.S.
0: Just amazing. Amazing work on your end and on the investigative folks who did the work, the lay people who did all the work on this. But just great reporting on your end. We'll be watching the three-part series, Killer Lies, Chasing a True Crime Con Man. Lauren, give us a website or a social media site where we can follow along with what you're doing.
25: Thank you for asking. I'm used to be on Twitter. I'm not on there anymore, but they can find me easily on Instagram, and I'm at Lauren Z, like zebra, Collins, or Lauren Z Collins on Instagram.
0: Lauren, thanks so much for being here. We hope to talk to you soon.
25: It was a pleasure. Thank you for having me.
0: Lauren Collins, everyone, the wonderful journalist, one of the speakers, one of the folks that they'll be looking for input on the new three-part series, Killer Lies, Chasing a True Crime Con Man, streaming on Hulu now. Bhagwan is the con man that she has. Amazing. And the people who took him down were just some fans of his that, you know, that just had a little too much of him, and they looked into him and they said, oh, wait a second, this guy's not all that he says he is. Amazing job by them. Wonderful job by Lauren Collins, staff writer for The New Yorker and the on-air contributor for the new three-part series on Hulu. Frank McKay signing off. We'll see you all next time on Cold Case Wednesday.
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0: I'd like to welcome everyone to the Frank McKay Show. Frank McKay here. So much more importantly, the Emmy Award-winning producer and director Lisa Cortez is with us. She's just terrific. Directed a number of films and TV works, including Little Richard, I Am Everything, in 2023, and that was terrific. But her latest, a must-see, it is a three-part docuseries entitled Murder Has Two Phases, and it starts streaming on Hulu. Everyone's got to check it out. Without further ado, Lisa, how are you?
3: I am great. How are you doing?
0: I'm doing wonderful. You got to be happy about this. Everybody who's gotten a sneak preview prior to this and everybody who's seen it is raving about it. So if you can, give us a little overview.
3: Murder Has Two Phases is basically a true crime docuseries that examines very well-known cases and contrasts them with stories that happen in the same time with the same DNA, but that we never heard of. And so, for example, we look at Lacey Peterson and Evelyn Hernandez. Evelyn Hernandez was a young, pregnant woman whose body was found in the San Francisco Bay in 2002. Of course, we know at the end of 2002, Lacey Peterson goes missing, and her body is found in the same condition, in the same bay of water, in 2003. But we never heard about Evelyn and her story.
0: Yeah. I mean, this is actually important because people have a perception, you know, depending on what you read, depending on what you hear about, certainly water cooler conversations, you can get a completely different idea of what happened than what the truth is. I've got to believe that's a big part of the reason you wanted to do this.
3: I felt that it was so interesting to present to audiences these parallel stories and for us then to ask, why don't we know about Evelyn Hernandez? What are the biases out there, whether it's socioeconomic, the resources that we give to our police, or even the public reach, you know, that a family has to get the word out that their loved one is missing or that their loved one is murdered after over, you know, 22 years has still not been solved.
0: No question. All kinds of things are changing now, too, because of the new technology and new information that's available to prosecutors, investigators. One of the big changes is DNA. What are you finding out about DNA as far as how many different cases from the past could be changed because of DNA technology?
3: I think, you know, we see with the Evelyn Hernandez case that it's really moving in our series to look at archival footage of Detective Holly Pera, who investigated the original case and to meet her now and to learn that it's a cold case, but they are still pursuing justice for Evelyn, her 5-year-old son who went missing with her, her unborn child. And DNA is turning out to be an incredible ally to the process of getting answers. So, you know, I think DNA has become an incredibly important tool for finding, you know, those kind of cases that you thought were unsolvable.
0: Lisa, you have some juice in this series beyond the content, NBC being so invested in it. Also, Robin Roberts as well. Am I correct?
3: Robin Roberts also, and she appears in the series. You know, Robin brought her triple A game as a brilliant journalist, but also an incredibly empathetic person. And I can share with you that when she is interviewing family members who have been through such trauma, they felt such great comfort from her. And they also shared things that they had never exposed before.
0: Yeah, well, Robin is someone, not only does she come with such credibility, but there's an empathy there that she has because she's been through so much. She's got such a perspective, I think, an empathetic eye to talk to folks in a situation like this.
3: Yes, she does. And there's a warmth, and, you know, whatever nerves anyone had goes out the window.
0: I'm going to try to keep you on schedule this morning. Appreciate your time. I can't wait to see it. I'm planning on seeing it tonight. I'm so excited about your work. Congrats on all the work that you have in your past. But this is something that's very exciting. ABC News, again, is going to have a winner on their hands with this. Can you tell us anything else you want to before we let you go? And if you have something like a website or a social media site, please give it to us.
3: Yeah, so Murder Has Two Faces is streaming on Hulu. There are 3 episodes. It is great true crime and provocative entertainment that makes you think about whose stories you don't know. CortezFilmWorks.com is my company, and that's CORTES, FilmWorks, one word, .com. Thank you so much.
0: Lisa Cortez, congrats on everything, and I can't wait to see it.
3: Thank you so much.
0: Murder Has Two Faces, everyone. It's streaming as we speak, and everyone has to check it out on Hulu. Of course, Lisa got every accolade that you could, and all of it is well-deserved. Her awards are numerous. Certainly, she's an Emmy-winning producer and director, and so much more. But this is a 3-part true crime docuseries, and it shines some light on some little known cases overlooked or eclipsed by media, by other episodes or other situations, and you know, they're all notorious murders. So that being said, everyone please check it out, and when you get an opportunity, check it out on Hulu. Robin Roberts is a cancer survivor. First time I've ever heard about Robin Roberts, she was part of ESPN's Sports Center somewhere, and I think she did some special, you know, journalistic offshoots, you know, on ESPN and did some special stories. And of course, she moved on to network news and started doing all types of things there. But, you know, she came down with cancer and, you know, fought it bravely, and an amazing success story and survival story. So Robin Roberts is involved there, and Lisa Cortez has, you know, won all kinds of awards. Like I said, the Emmy is the big one. And with Murder as Two Faces, she said she wanted to challenge the narrative around whose story gets told and why. And this is a way to do it. I mean, we're doing that with Gilgo here. You know, we're not just telling the story of Rex Heuerman, which everybody's going to. You know, we're telling what happened behind the scenes. So, you know, she's concentrating on that. She's just a much broader scope than we have, or that I have, I should say. And she's looking at a lot of different stories. We are too, you know, but mainly, you know, our focus always comes back to Gilgo here on Long Island, where I'm from. And if you're listening from elsewhere, Long Island serial killer is something that we've concentrated heavily on. And, you know, maybe I'll talk to her. I didn't want to sandbag her with the Gilgo question. You know, I'll talk to her privately and try to suggest that she gets involved. And I do that with all of our guests. I try to point out to them that there's a bigger story here. And I've said many times to whoever's listening that we're not hoarding information. It's just the opposite. We're urging people to take our information and run with it. If enough people talk about it, I'll never have to talk about it again. And, you know, we want the message out there, and I want the message out there about how the politicians, the crooked politicians, covered up a serial killer. He stopped a serial killing investigation dead in its tracks. In doing so, allowed Rex Heuermann, a guy who eventually was caught by Ray Tierney, the great DA that we were fortunate enough to get and still have and will have for another 4 years, thankfully. He caught this guy that none of us have ever heard of, Rex Heuermann. The guy is obviously a monster. He'll get his day in court, and when he does, I'm very, you know, so convinced that Ray Tierney will nail him to the wall. His information, you know, the DNA information and all the other evidence that he has is just, it's second to none. And he is going to get a great, you know, great amount of attention from this. What I want to do, and I keep saying it over and over, is our role, my role in this, is to make sure that Steve Ballone, the corrupt former county executive, doesn't get away with this, because he covered it up. And I'll repeat it again. Broken record, I know. He was elected in 2011. He immediately, upon being sworn in 2012, January 1st, appointed Jimmy Burke to be the police chief. The two of them immediately went to getting the FBI and the U.S. attorney out of the investigation and say they wanted to handle it themselves. And they successfully got that. That's not conjecture. It's a fact. They closed the FBI out of this investigation, and they gave up all those resources and all the human resources and financial and technology that could have come to them free of charge for Suffolk County. FBI and U.S. attorney have, you know, unbelievable budgets and all types of resources that, you know, our local police force doesn't have. And of course, Ballone and Jimmy Burke didn't want this thing solved. They shut down the investigation and turned it into a cold case. So Gilgo Beach, the serial killing, Gilgo Beach went uninvestigated for all of those years. So, you know, basically, as soon as they took office, Ballone and Burke, in January 1st, 2012, they shut down the investigation, and it took over a decade to find Rex Heuermann. And when Ray Tierney, who was one of the U.S. attorneys that would have been investigating this case, amazing, amazing that they got away with this. Frank McKay signing off. We'll see you next time on Cold Case Wednesday.
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8: 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It's the Chris Hahn Daily Rant.
9: So, Trump's Iran deal was e-signed. They did an e-signature on it, by the way. They're going to do a signing ceremony Friday. I don't know why I had to wait till Friday, but they're going to do a signing ceremony Friday. But nobody has actually seen the deal. Now we're hearing all sorts of things about the deal, including things that J.D. Vance says and then Trump says the media is making up, like Iran getting $300 billion in this deal. Remember when Republicans were outraged at the significantly smaller $11 billion in the JCPOA, which was the Obama-Iran deal? Remember that one, the joint parties deal? That was working. Iran is supposed to guarantee that the Strait of Hormuz is toll-free, but that will only hold for 60 days. We're hearing that the Iranians believe that they'll be able to charge fees for what we do not know in the Straits of Hormuz. I don't know. What are they going to build, a toll booth there? I don't know how that's going to work. Maybe there'll be an easy pass system installed. Donald Trump has taught the Iranians that they do not need a nuclear bomb. They need a couple of guys with shoulder launched grenades to shoot at boats in the Strait of Hormuz from the shore. And they could do that from anywhere. And it's going to be very difficult, very, very difficult to put this genie back in the bottle. Donald Trump has lost a war with Iran. He's lost the war with Iran. Donald Trump said, years ago that Iran never won a war, but they never lost a negotiation. I'm telling you right now, before this war, Iran had never really fired directly on the United States of America. Yeah, they've had terrorist things and they've had proxies, but they've never really taken a shot at the U.S. military. The United States military had never attacked Iran directly. And what happened during this war is that both of those things happened. And what Iran learned was that the United States is not going to escalate to the point of a land war in Iran. And Iran could take an air assault from the United States for weeks on end, and the regime is still there, right? One of the principles of Donald Trump's, one of the goals, I should say, of Donald Trump's war with Iran, and it was a war, was ending this regime, this terrorist regime. Well, what you got now is, they're trying to say it's a less radical regime. Let me ask you this question. If a school in the United States was bombed with 300 young women, young children in it, would we be less angry at the country that did that or more? If you were the president of the United States and somebody bombed us and you lost your wife, your daughter, and your father, would you be less radical? So we have a leader in Iran that lost his father, his mother, his wife, and his child. And J.D. Vance wants us to think that we're going to trust the Revolutionary Guard down the road. I mean, J.D. Vance actually said that. For those of you who think J.D. Vance is going to be president of the United States, you're not even going to nominate him, just for the record. He is not going to be your nominee. He is horrible. Horrible, and you know it. You know it. I know it. The American people know it. Don't lie to yourself. You know that J.D. Vance is not good at this. Horrible. He's on this book tour. Unreal how bad he's been. Unreal. I have not even seen The View yet. I heard that was something else. But it's pathetic what it is. So the United States has now lost a war with Iran. They have lost a war with Iran. And I'm wondering why we're waiting till Friday to see it. I'm wondering why this document has not been released. It's not been released because it's embarrassing to the President of the United States. And he's over at the G7. And he has a deal that's worse than the deal that many members of the G7 helped negotiate with Iran. Many members of the G7 urged the President of the United States not to tear up when he became president in 2017. But the president tore it up anyway, and that has led to the chain of events that has led to this war. He's also weakened American support for Israel, and if you want to think it's just Democrats that have weakened their support for Israel, it is also Republicans. Look at every poll. Basically anybody under 40, any party, Republican, Democrat, Independent, has a weaker view of Israel because of this conflict and because of Donald Trump allowing Netanyahu to run rampant over him. Yeah, he's catching up now, but it's too late. Listen to this. I'll be right back.
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9: 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And watch me on News Nation. I'm on there all the time, and I hope you will tune in once in a while. All right, so missed yesterday. It has been a busy week for me personally and professionally. I've been doing a lot of things, so I don't want to get into that too much. But I've been thinking about all these time sucks in my life, and I have decided that if I've already been to one wedding for you, I'm not going to another one, right? I am at the age where some of my friends, not a lot, I've got a pretty good track record with most of my friends, but many of my friends have been divorced and are now thinking about getting remarried. I'm not coming.

0: I really do. But you only get one party. I really think that's got to be it. You only get one. You only get one party. And if your spouse to be hadn't ever been married before and they want to have the big party, that's great. You could give your friends a pass, though. Do the party for your spouse, save a little money, just have one, you know, side of the family there. I think that's probably for the best. I've just been thinking about this a lot, because I am, you know, starting to get invitations to a few weddings that I'm like, I'm not going to this wedding. I get invitations to weddings of people I don't even really know that well, and I'm like, well, who's this? Why are they inviting me to their wedding? And then sometimes I get left off weddings from people who I thought I was close with. So it is what it is, but I actually appreciate getting left off a wedding list at this point in my life. You know, I mean, I'll go to, you know, good friends' kids' weddings. I'm good with that. I'm good with first weddings, but yeah, I'm also tired of people having meetings that could be settled with a, you know, 4-line email. I don't know if you have this in your life, people who just feel the need to meet. Can we do a 2-hour session on this and talk about it out? Why? Why don't I just email you my thoughts and you could email your thoughts and we could see how those thoughts work well together. And now, don't get me wrong. I do think it's very important that people come together and see each other, right? I think that one of the big problems we had that, you know, we still have, the hangover from COVID, a lot of people still working from home, a lot of people just don't ever see other people. And I think there's a loneliness crisis in America. And while, it has been pointed out that this is mostly with young men, I think there's a loneliness crisis across the board in this country. And I think that's, by the way, I think that's why we're getting so many radicalized people in politics right now on both ends of the spectrum, because, you know, they're home. They're not interacting with people. They don't know people. They don't know people who have different thoughts than them. They go down these rabbit holes on social media and the internet, and, it's hard to get them back. I've told you this before. I mean, I talk to people who know me about people who, and they're talking about people who I know. I literally know these people, not just casually. And I'm trying to tell them that what they're saying about these people are not true. I know them. I've been around them. They're not aging backwards. Right. And they don't listen because they're too far gone. We're going to have to have a nationalized deprogramming at some point in this country. But I do think people do need to get together. I don't know how a young worker working remotely develops. I don't know how that happens. I don't know how somebody who's new to a certain field or business becomes proficient or learns or gets to know their colleagues. I think that there needs to be, you know, we need to be done with the COVID protocols. And I'm not saying that remote work is necessarily bad. I think it's great, actually. And I've thrived in it. I'm doing it right now as we speak. I'm not in my studio anyplace. I'm in my home doing this. The technology that has come out of COVID to allow us to work remotely is great. But I do think like 1 or 2 days a week, everybody needs to kind of get out of their house. And even if you have a remote job and you can't, you know, you don't need to go to an office, I get it. Get out of your house. Go work in, you know, a coffee shop or something. Go see other people. And that'll help with this loneliness crisis we have in this world. But I don't, again, don't want time sucks. Don't make me drive 3 hours somewhere for a 1-hour meeting when I could do it on the phone or in an email. And again, for those friends of mine listening, and I hope I'm not breaking your heart, if you're getting married for the third time, and I have a few out there that are teetering on it, and they're so happy. They're so, so happy. I'm happy for you. I am. I'm truly happy that you've found love for the third time. I will send you a nice gift. You could send me an invitation if you want. If it makes you happy, send me the invitation. I will politely decline. Doesn't mean I don't love you as a person. But I just don't see the need to give up a Saturday afternoon when I could be playing golf or doing something else to sit in a catering hall. Just not doing that anymore. I'm Chris Hahn, and that's The Daily Rant.
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Suffolk County, one of the safest counties in the country, the PBA takes pride in a strong belief in our security. They have honored our fallen heroes and contribute greatly to our suburban way of life. Need to know more? Right to the website, folks. www.suffolkcountypba.org. Lou Savillo, President. Let's get right into it. Good show today. We got former Suffolk County Executive Pat Halpin coming on, talking about some of the issues of the day. As you know, relying on his great experience having to do with being the youngest, I know I say this all the time, youngest county executive ever elected to this great county of Suffolk. Not to mention time with the New York State Assembly and time in the Suffolk County Legislature. As you know, just last week we had the presiding officer, Anthony Piccirillo, who was the head guy over there at the Suffolk County Legislature. He was on talking about the issues facing us as a county and so on. So breaking news is the topic that we were taking up yesterday a bit with Frank McKay actually on Monday, and I was on Jay show this morning, LINEAM. Very honored to go on Jay's show at 8:30 a.m. talking about breaking news. That's right, Rex Heuermann. It's over. He has been sentenced. There was earlier today, this morning, many of the victims had spoken. We'll get some more information as time elapses about what was said. And I believe Ray Tierney was there. Of course, this was the premier case that he took on when he did get elected. And I think a lot of people would suggest that the election of Ray Tierney as the Suffolk County DA had to do with the fact that not much was happening, that we had numerous bodies of young women, and I think there was one male, along that little straightaway there between the ellipse by Jones Beach, going all the way out to the again, the Robert Moses bridge that takes you over to the Robert Moses State Park, which is on Fire Island, as is the Barrier Island, as is Jones Beach also. So when all of those bodies start popping up over there, starting around 1993, let me just back up a little bit, the missing persons or the families of the deceased individuals were reporting the missing in the early 90s, but it did not come to fruition with the until the discovery of Shannon Gilbert, who was, I think, around 2000. I'm going to get this wrong, around 2003. It's just a long time of where it happened. That's when all the bodies started to pop up, because they were now searching, and they were searching for Shannon Gilbert. When they did find her body accidentally, a canine officer was practicing with his canine unit, practicing, I guess, search, a cadaver dog or whatever it was, and that's eventually how it came out to be, that they started to see body after body after body, and then an investigation began, and the investigation was kind of moribund for a while. Not much was happening, and then people started to raise issues. Frank McKay, one of them, and then, of course, Jay, and then he took the story up here on LI News Radio for a lot of years. It just kept going on and on. Why isn't things being done? Yeah, you had the former district attorney not really seemed to be too interested in it and kind of even said something. And you folks decided that you wanted to change directions for the DA's post, and what happened there. And you elected Ray Tierney, and then Ray had it solved. Not solved, but made a lot of effort to move in the right direction. And then, of course, an arrest was taking place. And all right, so if I'm going to use the word solved, it was solved today around 10 a.m. when Rex Heuermann walked into a courtroom and decided to, of course, based on plea negotiations, he pled guilty to 8 murders. And those were the 8 women that they attributed to him. And he admitted to it, so now it's no more the alleged Long Island serial killer or anything like that. As of this morning, some 2.5 hours ago, in the courtroom of Tim Massey, State Supreme Court Justice. Tim is been on Long Island his whole life, and I know Tim, he was a town of Brookhaven, member of council, and of course he became a judge, and just probably one of the better jurists that we have, if not the best one that we have here. We're very lucky. We got some great people. So that was it. After all those years, it's over.
finally, the families of the victims have can put to rest all of this uncertainty that took place. And I believe many of them had an opportunity to speak, which still may be going on. I don't know if it's still going on now. I haven't heard from anybody at the courtroom. But that's where it stands. And he's been sentenced. And the sentence is, you guessed it, life without parole for, as he admitted to killing 8 people. Confession of 8 people. And this case has gone on almost 3 decades when you start with the missing person report. So that's it. It's over. The defense rests, and the prosecution rests. And Rex Yerman will spend the rest of his life with you. I think he's a man in his 50s. And according to New York law, he has life without parole. But the question is this. Will they pass a bill? You know, the elder parole bill? Would that have something to do with him? You see, people like the 44 caliber killer, you know, David Berkowitz, he got life without parole. But yet, if they passed an elder parole bill, he qualifies for it. In terms of serving more than 15 years and passing the age of 55 or something like that. I think 55 is considered elder. So if you serve 15 years of your sentence, even though it may be life without parole, and then you pass the age of 55 and you serve 15 years of your sentence, then according to the elder parole bill, which I believe did not pass, it did not pass the legislature, but I don't trust it. I don't trust the New York State legislature in ignoring that and not passing that. But if that was to happen, then technically they could come up for parole, even though you received a sentence of life without parole. Because here in New York, we love criminals. We do. Hug a criminal. You know, that's it. You know, we like criminals. And I say that, of course, sarcastically. But all of our laws seem to go after law enforcement. You know, they did pass anti-law enforcement bills this session to the anger of many of us, including the person you're listening to right now. I mean, amazing stuff that goes on out of Albany. Now, the elder parole bill would allow David Berkowitz and Colin, Colin, the killer that got on the Long Island Railroad on the day before, 2 days before Christmas, and he just waited until it crossed over into Long Island, from out of Penn Station, out of New York City, and he started shooting people. That individual, he's over 55. He has served the necessary requirements that if elder parole passes, basically an elder parole bill will give them the right to apply for parole. It doesn't mean they're going to get it, but they give cop killers parole in this state. There has been some terrible, terrible assassinations of police officers over the decade of New York State law and New York State history, going back to the early 70s. You know, the Weaver case and Piergentini, I think his name was. Piergentini, I think. Two New York City cops that were gunned down back in the days of the terrorist organizations like the Liberation Army. That was the Patty Hearst case. But there was the BLA, the Black Liberation Army. All of them were assassinating law officers all over the country. And now there was 2 of them. Anthony Bottoms was one of them, and he was serving life without parole in New York, and he's now released. And now I understand he goes around to college campuses and he speaks on how he was a political prisoner. Can you imagine that? Political prisoner. You murdered in cold blood 2 officers. And, so to say, okay, I guess I'm making an editorial right now, but to say that Rex Yerman got his life without parole, and I would guess, if I had to bet on it, yes, he'll serve his life without parole. He will die in jail. But I don't trust the New York State legislature, and that's why we've all got to be careful when we vote in November. You have to ask very distinctly people who run for office, particularly the state legislature, and how you feel about things like that. Do you think that a person who has committed a horrible crime, you know, again, David Berkowitz, Son of Sam, what he was doing, those of us who are old enough to remember that, he held the city at bay for an entire summer while he was shooting people in the Lover's Lanes in Queens and Brooklyn and all that other place. Terrible, terrible criminal. But he would fall under the elder parole bill if, in fact, it does pass. In fact, I will bring this up tomorrow in our Albany report as to what is the new status of that.
is it finally going to go away? What would make it go away, obviously, if we change governors come November, we elect Bruce Blakeman instead of Kathy Hochul, that would make a difference. You know, see, if Kathy Hochul came forward and said, I don't support non-cooperation with local law enforcement and ICE, or I don't support elder parole, I would look at Kathy and say, you know, Governor Hochul, okay, well, we're in agreement with you. We need to protect people. We need to protect the people of the great state of New York. So all of that is that a key factor. But that's how it stands. History is now on a new phase. A Long Island serial killer has been convicted, is convicted, has been found guilty, and hopefully he will go off to jail for the ages. And that will be the end of it. We're going to take a short break. We've got Pat coming up next. We've got a lot to talk about with Pat. And when we get back, that's what we'll be doing. We'll be right back.

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1: 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From the city to the tips of the North and South Fork. 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
2: For 103.9 LI News Radio, I'm Jay Oliver. Mother, newborn baby are saved after she gave birth along County Road 51 in Eastport yesterday. Sub-County Police and EMS did respond to a call. It was around 4 in the morning yesterday. And that from the mom-to-be was in labor. Officer Amanda Brissett first on the scene and helped prepare the woman for delivery as EMS was on the way shortly after. East Richards Rescue Paramedic Stephen Ciamantopoulos and EMT Ben Cohn successfully delivering the baby girl, baby and mom taken to Stony Brook University Hospital, and they are in good condition. Gilgamesh serial killer with a sentencing today in Riverhead. 2 months ago, Rex Yerman confessed to killing 8 women, and that between 1993 and 2010. He's expected to receive 3 consecutive life sentences, all without the possibility of parole after the murder of Melissa Bartholomew, Megan Waterman, and Amber Costello. Yerman's also facing another 100 years for the murders of Maureen Brandon Barnes, Jessica Taylor, Sandra Castilla, and Val. Valerie Mack. For 103.9 LI News Radio, I'm Jay Oliver. Today's news update brought to you by the Town of Islip Industrial Development Agency, where Long Island gets down to business.
3: ABC News, I'm Brian Clark. Foreign policy by clown show is how Senate Minority Leader Chuck Schumer described the White House handling of a deal with Iran. No text has been released. There's a signing that's tentatively scheduled for Friday, but President Trump said today in France,
4: I've gone into deals that were 100% and they don't happen. I've gone into deals that there was no chance of getting them done, and it happens, and they happen easily. So you never know with deals, do you? But you're going to find out pretty soon. I think it'll be done. They want to sign.
3: And he said everyone is happy with the deal. Relatives of Rex Huerman's victims are condemning the confessed serial killer in a New York courtroom. Huerman has admitted to killing 8 women. He was sentenced to life in prison without parole. A judge presiding over Luigi Mangione's state murder trial and the killing of United Healthcare CEO says Mangione will assert a psychiatric defense. And Tropical Storm Arthur has formed near the Gulf Coast. Heavy rains and dangerous flash floods are possible. This is ABC News.
5: From the LI News Radio Weather Center, this afternoon we'll have plenty of sunshine, high 76. Partly cloudy tonight with a stray shower late, low 62. Partly sunny with an isolated shower and thunderstorm Thursday, high 82. Stray shower, thunderstorm Thursday evening, clearing overnight, low 70. Sunny for Friday, Juneteenth with a high of 90, mainly clear Friday night, low 66. Sunshine Saturday and Sunday, high today this weekend, 84. From the LI News Radio Weather Center, I'm meteorologist Jim Rinaldi.
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16: And once again, welcome back. Moving right along on our midday program. And as you know, every other Wednesday we have with us one of our more flamboyant, can I say that? I don't know if that's the right word, contributors. And that's the former Suffolk County Executive, Pat Halpin. Pat's been around the political scene for many years, serving in different levels of government. And he's been with us now almost a few months, 4 or 5 months right now on Wednesday edition every other week. And we talk a lot about different topics that Pat can definitely relate to, either as a county executive, either as a New York State Assembly person, also head of the Water Authority, a lot of different important public service jobs. So it's always good to have Pat on. Patrick Halpin, how are you?
17: Hey, Tom, always good. It's a beautiful day here on Long Island. Summer, I get the vibe that summer is here, and hopefully it's going to be fantastic. So I'm all in, Tom.
16: It's such a nice feeling. I know it's a thing, and so on. And even before yesterday, we had Kevin Catalina on the Suffolk County Police Commissioner, and he was talking about the U.S. Open out there at the Shinnecock Hills. Now, when you were county executive, did they have? It's been there about 4 or 5 times. I was trying to relate the years. Do you remember Shinnecock Hills ever being used for the U.S. Open? I know 4 or 5 times it was, but during your tenure as a county executive.
17: You know, I don't recall it being there, but I know it's always been a logistical, nightmare is not the right word. It's a logistical challenge, that the local governments, the police departments, the state police, the state of New York, everybody contributes to making sure it runs as smoothly as possible. So I've got a lot of respect for the hard work that goes into these tournaments. What people don't realize is that the PGA is there several years before making sure that course, or for them out of Bethpage Black, when they had the Ryder Cup, that they are in tip-top shape. But when it comes to the U.S. Open, that is the most important golf tournament in America.
16: Very much so. And, yeah, I'm always proud when we have these worldwide events here, and the U.S. Open is one of them. But let's go more towards the U.S., New York City. I'll tell you, I'm a Yankee fan, but I had trouble relating to basketball, but we had basketball mania going on, the New York Knicks. So many people wrote into me and said, Tom, if you don't talk about the Knicks with Pat Halpin, because they know you're a sports fan and so on, then they're going to turn the dial off. So I'm going to bring that up. I've never seen such excitement. Some of it bad, and maybe I'll mention that in a second, though. New York Knicks, Pat Halpin, what do you have to say?
17: Tom, it's the most exciting playoffs that I've ever seen. And as I mentioned last time I was on, we talked a little bit about it. I remember the last time, you know, the Buescher, Bill Bradley, Willis Reed, that last great team. I remember that. And it's been such a long, long time. But what I really love about this team is that they don't give up. Mm-hmm. And in fact, I'll share the second to last game that they won. I had every intention of watching that game from the tip off, from the bright beginning. Anyway, I'm in bed. I fall asleep. Then I wake up. And it's like, oh my God, what time is it? So I put it on and it's 5 minutes left in the third quarter. They were down by 29 points. I'm like, whoa, are they going to lose this? I said, no, hang in here, Pat. I'm talking to myself. Hang in here because this team comes back, and they did. And they came back with that great tip in with just 1 second left and won that game. And of course won the game after that.
16: It's nice to see so many New Yorkers. Because we've kind of been starved a little bit in terms of the Jets and the Giants and the Mets. Yankees haven't been in the World Series since, I think, 2009. I mean, won a World Series, excuse me. They were there a couple of years ago. But the one, and I'm, like I said, I'm a diehard Yankee fan. And, but we just want to see those championships and so on. But, you know, comment, it really, it said me because I've been watching all of this over the years, and you see cities go into chaos. But we never saw that so much in New York City. And I always felt that maybe New Yorkers were a little bit more disciplined. But when I saw those people burning down the buses and smashing, those police cars cost an amount of about $100,000 a radio car. And those are just the basically equipped ones. And I saw them being wrecked. I just wondered about that. That, you know, you can get all excited about your team winning, but does that mean you have an inner desire to destroy public property, Pat? I know it's hard for you to explain, it's hard for me to explain, but very sad, Pat Halpin.
17: Tom, you can't explain it. Let's put it this way. These are a bunch of idiots that did that. And as you point out, it did detract from that victory. But let's also think about all the other people we saw. What struck with cheering. You know what struck me? Whether you're young or old or black or brown or white or Asian, New Yorkers are united and feel thrilled and lifted by this team. So we can't allow that incident. And the other thing to keep in mind is that the NYPD is the best police department in the world. They handled it, yeah, and so did the FDNY. It was terrible that it happened in the first instance. But look, it only takes a handful of, I was going to use a word with an A, last part being whole, I'll say idiots, that did that. And we can't allow that to define what the celebration was that night when they clinched it and the great celebration we're going to have with the parade on Thursday.
16: Yeah. Now, again, it's hard. I express your sentiments also that it said, I sometimes wonder, you look at those individuals that were doing that, I keep thinking of parents. What did your parents teach you? What is it that you feel you can do that? But I guess that's another conversation and so on. But yes, it shouldn't detract. It shouldn't detract from the celebration of people that want to feel good about unity and so on. I can remember being at a Yankees World Series game many, many years ago. And the Yankees won that, the game that I was at, the particular World Series game that I was at. And, I found myself that I was end up high-fiving total strangers. It was like amazing.
17: Yes.
16: And
17: yes.
16: I said, this is what it's about.
17: Right there for the same reason. Thrilled. And you're just grateful for the opportunity to have shared that experience with so many others.
16: Yeah, and it was, I'll never forget, I was laughing. I called a friend of mine. I said, you know, I was high-fiving total strangers today. Why? But that's what it does to you. And
17: you know, in those moments, as we think back in our lives and all that, that you never ever forget, because yes, you're a part of it in your own way as a fan and there in person. Look, I was at that game at Shea Stadium when Bill Buckner had that ball go right between his legs.
16: Oh, you were. Wow. I'll never forget. I remember watching it, and I was the first one on my block with a big screen TV. So I had all the neighbors.
17: Of course you did. we're going to Tom's house. He's got a big screen TV.
16: And those days, if you remember, that was a big deal. And there was nowhere near the clarity that you can get today at Walmart for a fraction of the price.
17: That's right. That's right.
16: You're right. Now, in the meantime, one other thing is, see, this is the type of sporting event that would make me very excited. It's the World Cup. Is the USA going to win?
17: Well, it's a steep hill, because these are the best of the best. No, I have to acknowledge something. I'm pulling for USA, always will, always have. But let's be frank about it. USA is late to this, as they call it every other place in the world, football, to soccer at this level. But we're getting better and better and better every year. Now, I have an admission to make. I was not a big, I never really paid attention to the World Cup, but my wife, who was born in Colombia, when we first started dating, she said, "Oh, we got to watch the World Cup." I said, "Well, you know, what's the big deal?" She looked at me. She looked at me like, "Oh, we're going to watch the World Cup." So obviously, she's for Colombia, and of course these great teams like Argentina and others. But look, it's possible. Our American team is better than it's ever been, and it's getting better each and every year whenever we have the World Cup. We just don't have as many people that we could choose from who are at that level. But it's changing, and it has been for some time.
16: Yeah. Well, again, I'm trying not to turn this into the sports segment with Pat Halpin, but this is so many things that are going on. Over the last, you've been with us a couple of months right now. People were excited to listen to you again. It's like coming out, from years past. Many remember that during the heyday of their lives, here on Long Island. I can almost say that about myself. You were the county executive. A lot of good things happened to a lot of people at the time. You were the youngest county executive ever elected. You had run previously. You did very well. You got another shot, and then the second time you were successful. And many people in our generation bought their houses during that time period, settled into Suffolk County. Many people started jobs. That's where a lot of our listeners remember you, is that it was an important part of their lives, and you were focused in as the Suffolk County executive and so on. So people are happy that you're there, that we're utilizing your experience. I said that was the whole idea of putting you on the program, is so that we could relate to years past and what had happened, but also talk about today and how important today is. I do get, though, some comments from people, even on air and so on, saying, well, Tom, so much has changed, but the political party that Pat belonged to, the Democratic Party, is not the same, and I could say this also, is not the same political party that once was. You know, it was a party based on support for the working class, the labor unions, the forgotten middle class, which I refer to all the time. So some people wanted to know, and including myself, and I was putting down a list of to even my disappointment with the Democratic Party. I'm one of those Democrats that was a Democrat that left the party because of the anti-police rhetoric that they did. You know, Joe Biden talk about systematic racism and so on. That turned a lot of people off and looking elsewhere. You have Tallarico in Texas running for the United States Senate. So he's considered the modern day Democrat. But he goes out there and he gives speeches, and he has said this in the past, that there's 8 genders, maybe more. And that, even though as benign, as stupid as that sounds, you know, people say, well, what is Pat? Does Pat think there's 8 genders? I had a laugh because I've known you for years, and I don't think so, but I'm going to ask you on the air. How many genders do we have, Pat?
17: Well, it all goes back to Adam and Eve. There are two.
16: All right, simple answer, right?
17: It's called X, Y chromosomes, you know, this is biology. So, yeah, I don't know what people are talking about when they say that. Look, people can identify any way they want, but at the end of the day, only one sex can have a baby. That's it. And it's not me. I've got two adult daughters and a granddaughter. So all those are issues that distract people because some of these politicians would rather that we talk about those issues, whether you're, you know, a Democrat or a Republican or whatever, and not talk about the things that really matter to people every day, like the high cost of living.
16: Right, exactly.
17: Hopefully this Iran war is over, but at a cost of $1.5 billion a day and the closing of the Straits of Hormuz, we've all paid a heavy yeah. price for that. So keep your eye on the ball. I always remind people, look, I grew up in the South Shore. I still live on the South Shore. On the South Shore, Long Island. We don't care how rich you are. We don't care about anything. We just want to know that you're a decent human being. And for the most part, we all get along that way. We have a beautiful, I think the most beautiful part of Long Island, the South Shore of Suffolk County. And we have a lot to be grateful for. So don't get caught up in all that nonsense. But to answer your question, it goes back to Adam and Eve. There are two sexes, period.
16: Okay. Well, you know, as ridiculous as it sounds, this is what people are listening to. And the Democrats are saying that. Tallarico was saying that. I wouldn't be talking about him. I wouldn't know who's running for the U.S. Senate from Texas if it wasn't for the fact that this guy has said some very bizarre things. Now, how many people do you hang out with that are like Grand Platner? I mean, it's so uncomfortable to watch top Democrats in this country that are trying to defend them, like Chuck Schumer, who is really double talking the press when it comes to Grand Platner and the mere fact that he is getting many people to go in there and campaign for him. But by all means, Kirsten Gillibrand has kind of give him a tepid endorsement. Yet she got elected to the U.S. Senate under the Me Too movement and has always said that. And yet this guy has got former girlfriends of his that have accused him of some horrific things. And yet the Democrats have not condemned it the way they should roundly. And forget about the Nazi tattoo. I'm sure you don't have too many friends with Nazi tattoos, as I don't either. So people are thinking, well, that's where the Democratic Party is right now. It's hypocritical, and they'll be okay with a guy with a Nazi tattoo or a guy that violates the Me Too movement as long as he's not a Republican. Then they won't be okay with it. How do you respond to that?
17: Well, let's put it this way. I know a lot of oyster farmers. In fact, my nephew is an oyster farmer. He's got great oysters, but right here. It's called Lucky 13 Oysters. And it's hard work and all of that. So as far as Grand Platner is concerned, I mean, look, this is a different time. We got a guy in the White House who's been accused of things. This guy, Grand Platner, has been accused of things. All I know is this, is that people have to make up their own mind. But at the end of the day, you know, you've got to be a decent human being and somebody who is, who frankly, you know, isn't that way. And that wasn't the way I was brought up. That wasn't the way you were brought up. We have values and we do our best to live those values every day as well as we can. So, you know, Grand Platner's running in Maine. That's up to the people in Maine to handle. But as far as I'm concerned, I think we need to be getting really, really, really focused on making sure that we have people in public office who are going to do their job. So what does that mean, Tom? Well, let's just shift gears a little bit. Only Congress can declare war. And now we have, you know, the guy in the White House said, oh, we've got a great deal and we've worked out this thing with the plutonium and all of our potential bomb. That's on one page. And he had ripped up an agreement that went on for nearly 200 pages that Obama had put together. In the meantime, we spent $1.5 billion and Iran with very little difficulty shut down the world's oil supply in this 22-mile stretch. So we need to be focused on stuff like that because people are really struggling. And, you know, it's like a sports analogy. You as a kid in Little League and all that, I'll never forget my coach saying, Pat, don't swing at balls in the dirt. they're going to throw all kinds of nonsense. Focus on hitting that ball. Now, it's coming over there. It's either going to be a strike or you hit it out of the park or you hit it for a dump. So we need people in office who are going to be doing their jobs. And this Congress isn't doing their jobs. We had tariffs to the billions of dollars. And the Supreme Court said, oh, you got to give all that back. Yeah, it's right there in the Constitution. Only Congress can impose tariffs. Only Congress can declare war. And I'm really upset about the fact that they didn't, they being Congress, Democrats and Republicans, did not say, come in here, Mr. President, with your defense people and all these people, explain how this war in Iran is going to be a success. Well, it turned out it was a disaster. And all it's done is to cost all of us billions and billions of dollars because we're not focused on the right things. And Congress isn't focused on the right things because we get caught up in all this nonsense that seems to play every day in the news. And the news isn't doing their job properly, which is to focus on what really matters.
16: And that's what we have here.
17: There is concern. That's an issue between him and his wife.
16: Okay. I mean, we sometimes can philosophically disagree with one another. But see, what your point down on is at least what the issues used to be. You know, let's say if you take the issue of the declaration of war in order to commit U.S. forces and so on. During the Vietnam War, that was one of the bones of contention, the Gulf of Tonkin Resolution. I can go through the historical background of that, which gave this current president the right to do what he did. But it's certainly the expiration of that, that's an issue that, yes, Democrats and Republicans can differ on. And that's okay. But in the positions that we have today, it's almost like we're not debating that anymore. We had other things that we wanted to talk about today is keeping Social Security solvent. And I'm going to bring that up with you again in 2 weeks because it is important. But the whole idea is that's an issue instead of talking about men and women's sports.
17: That's a really important issue. And for those of us who are on Social Security, and I am, I'm at that age, the report that came out, and we have to talk about it, says if Congress does nothing, the Social Security benefits will be reduced by 22%, nearly a quarter of your social monthly Social Security. For a lot of folks, that puts it far underwater.
16: Yeah. And that's going to be one of the topics I'm going to bring up. But I think it's important to have a discussion to see where we are. I would like to go back to the old days where we did disagree, but we disagreed basically on a scholarly level and a lot more to talk about. Once again, Pat Halpin. Pat, we'll talk to you again in 2 weeks, my friend. Thank you.
17: Thanks, Tom.
16: Okay, we're going to take a short break, 6314. No, that's not happening at 1:30. Sorry. We're going to take a short break. We got Rich Chris coming up next. Then we're going to take the phone call.

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3: 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Jim Jordan, the guy running the House Oversight Committee, takes us inside the investigation into Gavin Newsom. I don't know if there's enough room in jail for all that hair gel. 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
5: For 103.9 LI News Radio, I'm Jay Oliver. Mother, newborn baby are saved after she gave birth along County Road 51 in Eastport yesterday. Sub-County Police and EMS did respond to a call. It was around 4 in the morning yesterday. And that from the mom-to-be was in labor. Officer Amanda Brissett first on the scene and helped prepare the woman for delivery as EMS was on the way shortly after. East Richards Rescue Paramedic Stephen Siamantopoulos and EMT Ben Cohn successfully delivering the baby girl. Baby and mom taken to Stony Brook University Hospital, and they are in good condition. Gilgamesh serial killer with a sentencing today in Riverhead. 2 months ago, Rex Yerman confessed to killing 8 women, and that between 1993 and 2010. He's expected to receive 3 consecutive life sentences, all without the possibility of parole after the murder of Melissa Bartholomew, Megan Waterman, and Amber Costello. Yerman's also facing another 100 years for the murders of Maureen Brandon Barnes, Jessica Taylor, Sandra Castilla, and Val. Valerie Mack. For 103.9 LI News Radio, I'm Jay Oliver. Today's news update brought to you by the Town of Islip Industrial Development Agency, where Long Island gets down to business.
6: ABC News, I'm Michelle Franzen. At the G7 summit in France, President Trump signaling that the peace deal with Iran is pretty much done, except for a formal signing expected Friday in Geneva. The president, though, not disclosing many details, although he says Iran will not have a nuclear weapon.
7: And we'll be giving this out so you can read it and you can see. And it's a memorandum of understanding. If it doesn't get done in 60 days, it's all right. We go back to bombing.
6: Tom Cotton says the Senate Intelligence Committee hearing for Jay Clayton's nomination has now been postponed because, quote, the president has directed Jay Clayton not to appear at his confirmation hearing today. Earlier, President Trump indicated Clayton would not continue until his pick to replace Clayton as the U.S. attorney in New York, Jamie McDonald, is confirmed. Residents up and down the Gulf Coast states already dealing with flash flooding this week, now bracing for the first tropical storm of the season. And fire crews are battling multiple blazes along West Coast states, including in Washington state. This is ABC News.
8: From the LI News Radio Weather Center, this afternoon we'll have plenty of sunshine, high 76. Partly cloudy tonight with a stray shower late, low 62. Partly sunny with an isolated shower and thunderstorm Thursday, high 82. Stray shower thunderstorm Thursday evening, clearing overnight, low 70. Sunny for Friday, Juneteenth, with a high of 90, mainly clear Friday night, low 66. Sunshine Saturday and Sunday, high today this weekend, 84. From the LI News Radio Weather Center, I'm meteorologist Jim Rinaldi.
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15: SuffolkCountyPBA.org. Lou Savillo, per resident. And as we do every Wednesday at the 105 hour, with the great Rich Chris, a lot to talk about. And of course, there's been the excitement. You just heard me speaking to Pat Halpin, and we were talking about the U.S. Open. We're talking about the World Cup and the Knicks. And I don't want to leave Rich Chris out because Rich Chris is an avid sports fan. I said, we will talk about the Knicks. Rich Chris, how are you? And are you wearing your Knicks? What do you wear? T-shirt, hat? What do people wear?
18: I have my new Knicks hat, bought just for the playoff run.
15: Wow.
18: To go with my other Knicks, gear. And, it was quite a moment this weekend, as all of the years of disappointment and, you know, bad things happening to the Knicks kind of all added up for what was really just, I think, a magical and historic run. I don't think there's any other way to say it. I think it's an absolutely epic moment in New York sports and world sports history, what that team put together. And I'm looking forward to watching the parade. I won't be there in person, but I'll be like many there, you know, right in spirit, because I just think it's such a tremendous win and, you know, a lot to unpack about that. So
15: I think sometimes it takes a sports victory, particularly as epic and historical it was with the run that the Knicks made on their championship, that kind of brings us together a little bit. I've always felt that if you have that allegiance and the victory, that's a nice form of, even though it's not, but to me, it's a nice form of patriotism. It'd be nice to feel that we all felt that way about America 250 coming up. I'm so excited about America 250. It's ridiculous. People hang up the phone on me when I keep talking about the different events.

0: great over a Knicks victory. To me, it's the New York Yankees. That I would go crazy over. But there's nothing in our DNA that say, hey, we got to go smash a police car or break some windows. Any way to explain that?
1: Well, I don't think it fits in at all with the spirit of the team. The spirit of this team is a team that is, it's not a team of superstars. It's not a team of, particularly, outstanding individual players. It's a team that produced a sum greater than the, you know, a whole that was greater than the sum of its parts. You know, they added up to really, you know, have a sixth person on the floor. You know, if you look at what the team did, there was one interesting stat that showed that the Spurs led 75% of the time in the series, you know, a five-game series. That's a remarkable statistic. Every game that was played, all five games, the Spurs led, and I think in at least four, maybe all of them, they led by double digits. That's usually trouble for the for the opposing team. But this is a team that had a different spirit to it. I would really commend people. You know, James Dolan did a very inspiring speech about 10 weeks ago at the outset of the playoff run, and that's been aired and shared. And I would commend everybody to watch it. It's about a 15-minute video. And I know James Dolan sometimes got a mixed bag relationship with fans in New York especially, but I would really commend everybody to watch this. It's an inspiring speech. It's a speech about teamwork. It's a speech about sacrifice. It's about recognizing a shared mission. And it's sort of like a longer version. You know, there was Herb Brooks when the hockey team won in 1980. They beat Russia. They still had one more game to play. And his speech, according to those there, was the entirety of the speech was, if you lose this game, you'll regret it for the rest of your lives. The rest of your blank lives, meaning accept what your destiny is and what opportunity you have been given and embrace it, accept the challenge and fulfill the mission. And that's kind of what the speech by Jim Dolan was. Hey, we've got an opportunity and I've never seen a team like this. And this team is special. And if you guys commit and we commit, we can do this. And think of what it will mean to the city, he says. Think of what it will mean to New York City. And I really think it's true. I don't think there's a New York sports championship that has felt like this maybe ever. I go back, you know, 77, 78 when the Yankees went back. I even remember 73 when my father sent me on the couch when I was about 5 or 6 years old saying, hey, the Knicks are about to win a championship. And I'm sure I watched it when I was 2 years old in 1970. I don't remember much, but, you know, but I don't remember a sports championship prompting this kind of, explosion of joy. It's just something that transcends class, economic status, race, neighborhoods, boroughs, upstate, downstate. It's, hey, you're a Knicks fan. You know, today I ordered coffee and a woman said, oh, I see your Knicks hat. Way to go. You know, on the bike trail, I'm calling out people with Knicks jerseys. It's something that is, it really has brought people together. I think also because, you know, again, this is a team that's pretty easy to like. It's pretty easy to like a team that's led by a shooting guard who is 6'2" and not particularly dominant in terms of size, but had to outwork and out-strategize everybody. It's particularly exciting to see a team with, you know, a humble superstar like OG who comes in and really, you know, makes one of maybe the greatest New York sporting play of all time at the end of game four. And, you know, be such a humble and just, you know, happy guy. I could go on and on. Josh Hart, the whole team is a team. Again, it's easy to like them. It's easy to look up to them and to accept them as ours. And they're sharing this with us too. This isn't there hasn't been a lot of bragging. This has sort of been, hey, isn't this great kind of spirit from the team? And I think that's helping with this. I think tomorrow's just going to be a fantastic day. It's a day to set aside politics. It's a day to, you know, sort of embrace what has happened. And this is, it's rare that you get this kind of joy in life, and tomorrow's going to be one of those days. It's a

0: Special day. Congratulations to the Knicks, but also congratulations to Knicks fans. It's been over a half century. Wow. And in the capital of basketball, who would have thought it would take over 50 years to bring home a championship? But you got to say it was kind of worth the wait.
1: Yeah. You know, listening to you, I know you're bringing a lot of smiles to people's faces, just the enthusiasm. And there are a lot of very diehearted Knicks fans. There are just some that are watching it because it was a New York team and so on. And you're right. It does. We get away from the political divisions in this country just a little bit when this comes forward enough. And I think New York needs the parade. New York needs that. But I was thinking, you were making references to your life and a sporting team and when it made history and so on. But I have to go back a little further, and I'm going to go back to Broadway Joe. And this, what was that? Super Bowl III? I can't remember the history of it.
0: Super Bowl III, 69.
1: New York Jets. Now I remember that.
0: Against the Colts.
1: I remember that. In fact, that season, there was a local place called Penrod's in East Meadow. Now I lived in East Meadow. I grew up there. And, Joe Namath, would practice right up the road at Hofstra. That's where their summer camp was. And I remember going into the pub. Yeah, it was a pub. It was a subterranean pub. And, he was outside there and we struck up a conversation with him. And the community felt that. The community of the people that were at that facility and talking about the fact that he had said, I remember he said to me personally, we're going to win the Super Bowl this year. And, it was a different time period when you think about it, a different era. So I think I would probably feel almost the same as you did if all of a sudden the New York Jets can get back to the Super Bowl. But he was something else. I mean, they called him Broadway Joe for a reason. And what an entourage he had. And I remember we went in there and he was at the bar having a drink, and we were at the bar having a drink with him and the other players. And it was pretty incredible when you think about it. 1969, that was an incredible time.
0: 69 was a big year for a couple of reasons. You had the Jets win, and then you also had the Mets win. And by the way, both the Jets and Mets beat teams from Baltimore to do so.
1: Yeah, that's right.
0: In fact, if I'm correct, I think the guy who made the last out for the Orioles in 69 was a guy named Davey Johnson, came back a few years later with to lead the 86 Mets to win the Super Bowl or the World Series. I'm not sure if this was quite as big. I think the Mets were a little bit of an improbable thing, but you know, with this 5-game series, you just think about the fact that both game two with the pass to the back and the 1-point win and game five, each of those could have been series defining classics, but they pale to what happened on game four. And I would urge everybody to, there's a lot out there. There was an NBA clip that was put together of about 6 minutes long, capping the comeback from, game four at the Garden. And at the end, and I'm someone who was at game four of the 2001 World Series, the Mr. November game. Yeah, so I've heard a crowd lose its mind. But I would ask everybody to go back, because I've never heard a crowd make the sound that they make when OG tips that ball in with just a few seconds left. It's a crowd sound unlike anything I can hear. It's a mixture of celebration, shock, amazement, relief, and it levitates the building. And there's going to be people who, as they're passing from this earth to the next, that's going to be one of their last thoughts, saying, at least I could watch that. I may not have done everything I wanted to do in life, but I got that. And if you're a Knicks fan, that's money in the bank for you psychically and emotionally for decades. That was a miracle on the hard court. And it tells you, I think, the grit of the team. This isn't a team, you know, I saw people trying to rag on the Spurs. Spurs are a very good team. They're a very young team, a very, very good team. Again, the stats showing the Spurs led 75% of the time in a 5-game series. And I think, like I said, again, I know of at least 4 games, but I think they led by double digits in every game. usually if you're a sports fan, you know that that's a recipe for disaster for the opposing team. But the Knicks came back, and I think people are probably a...
1: We lose you now? Yeah, we got
0: you. You got me now?
1: Yeah, we got you now. Yes, sir.
0: Yeah. I think there's so much to unpack in that five-game series with the Spurs. I think people are going to go back at some point after they've kind of walked away, maybe in two or three weeks, and go back and be even more amazed by what happened. When you get to sit and watch it and just sort of say, oh my God, what did we achieve? You know, they came back from 22 against the Cavaliers. They come back down 29 against the Spurs. That's just a team of destiny. There's, you know, championship teams always sort of have a spirit to them. They get a couple calls they didn't expect. A guy who's, you know, an unknown comes up and hits a home run. I remember the 78 Yankees, Brian Doyle had a great series. Who was Brian Doyle? But he was unstoppable in the series. You know, Bucky Dent hitting the home run in the playoffs. There's things that sort of lift the team. There's a lot of that with this Knicks team. This team was sort of guided by a supernatural force at times, it felt like. And to watch it again, I'm looking forward to watching it after I dent my credit card with all sorts of Knicks merchandise in here. and I'm not going to be distracted from that. But I think there's a lot to watch in this. And yes, there's some life lessons. This is a team that if you've got a young person in your life, sit him down and say, I want you to watch this James Dolan speech. I want you to hear Jalen Brunson talk. I want you to hear Rick Brunson talk. I want you to see how this team came together. You know, I heard, you know, Jalen Brunson sort of summed it up. He said, how do you define this team? How do you pull that off? He goes, believe, one word. I think there's also a lot of love between these two guys, these players. And again, this is a team, by the way, that some games they played about 11 guys. They went deep into the bench as well. There's a lot to learn with this. And I hope that people, like you said before, there's a lot to learn for this country. Look what can happen when you come together, you sacrifice a little, you set a common goal, and you work towards it. Nothing can be denied you. You may not always win, but you're going to probably have a much better chance. I just think it's a miraculous, wonderful moment in sports, a wonderful moment in life. Like I said, just seeing what happened in game four, you know, as I'm ready to pass from this earth to the next, that's going to be one of my last thoughts. And, you know,
1: I love
0: at least I was there for that.
1: You were there for that too. You know, I don't want to be a Debbie Downer here, but, you know, there was so much excitement going on, and what you're saying, it certainly couldn't be any more, the truth. But when Hakeem Jeffries did that press conference, he was wearing his Knicks stuff, and then blasted Trump for going to the game at Madison Square Garden. You know, where in any sort of anybody's playbook, if we're going to use a sporting term, would the speaker-to-be, I know he calls himself that, the speaker-to-be, go after a sitting president of the United States for attending a sporting event in New York City, where Donald Trump has built pretty much half of New York City? To what benefit did that happen? I mean, how did it ruin the mood, so to speak? I mean, Trump was nothing more than a New York Knicks fan that just wanted to go and wanted to be there and certainly has the profile in which to do this. But Hakeem Jeffries had to do a whole press conference against the president over the Knicks.
0: You mean the press conference where Hakeem Jeffries was wearing a brand new Knicks hat that he had just had a staffer buy for him?
1: Right, exactly.
0: You know, I think he forgot to take the sticker off. Donald Trump's a New Yorker. Donald Trump's somebody who, you know, has clearly been at games. You know, I'll say this because in the spirit of generosity, you know, one of the guys who's not a Trump fan is Spike Lee, but you know, you can't deny Spike Lee the moment. Spike Lee always had the lights on for the Knicks and he was always there courtside, spending a lot of money to do so, by the way, spending his own money during years when it was tough to watch, but you could always tune in and watch and say, hey, Spike's getting excited. Maybe I should get excited. And there's probably going to be a generation of kids saying, he made movies? I thought he was an assistant coach for the Knicks. You know, he Spike was asked about that on a show, and he just sort of said, well, he kind of left it sitting there. He didn't take a shot at Donald Trump. And I think that's kind of one thing to recognize. This is something that brought together people of all walks of life, all backgrounds, all political and, you know, cultural, stripes and, standings, all types of economic, you know, standing. I would commend people to read the article in the New York Times the day after, the one that starts off with, "This is how it feels." Just talking about how everybody came together, how this was something where you wanted to come out of your house, your apartment, wherever, and just rejoice with people because it was that sort of, you know, unexpected reaction. I don't think a lot of people expected to get emotional. I got emotional in there when, you know, I'm looking at my son and my girlfriend, who are each, you know, adults. And I said, "You guys have never seen this before. You know, out of the capital of basketball, you've never seen a championship. It's been 53 years. And to do so, like I said, with a team that's so easy to love and a team that stood for so many things. I think Hakeem Jeffries just missed the moment, as he does so many times. He missed the moment, and he missed the chance to say, "Hey, today we're all Knicks fans, and let's go exactly. Knicks, get them in five." As Wu-Tang Clan, quick, Method Man quickly, you know, predicted with the Knicks down in 20, down by 27 and, you know, still predicted that the Knicks would win in five. So I think there's all those little moments when, you know, a spirit was guiding us and they brought us right to the Canyon of Heroes tomorrow.
1: And that's what, and that's, it's certainly going to be exciting to watch that. But believe it or not, I got so many other things I wanted to talk about, but believe it or not, we're out of time. Once again, Rich Chris here with us every Wednesday, the 105 hour.
0: Thanks, sir.
1: And, I'd say go Knicks, but we don't have to say that anymore. But thanks, Rich. I appreciate you.
0: Sure. Thank you.
1: Okay. We're going to take a short break. And, when we get back, take some phone calls. 631-451-1039.

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4: For 103.9 LI News Radio, I'm Jay Oliver. Mother, newborn baby are saved after she gave birth along County Road 51 in Eastport yesterday. Sub-County Police and EMS did respond to a call. It was around 4 in the morning yesterday. And that from the mom-to-be was in labor. Officer Amanda Brissett first on the scene and helped prepare the woman for delivery as EMS was on the way shortly after. East Mauritius Rescue Paramedic Steven Siamantopoulos and EMT Ben Cohn successfully delivering the baby girl. Baby and mom taken to Stony Brook University Hospital, and they are in good condition. Gilgamesh serial killer with a sentencing today in Riverhead. 2 months ago, Rex Yerman confessed to killing 8 women, and that between 1993 and 2010. He's expected to receive 3 consecutive life sentences, all without the possibility of parole after the murder of Melissa Bartholomew, Megan Waterman, and Amber Costello. Yerman's also facing another 100 years for the murders of Maureen Brandon Barnes, Jessica Taylor, Sandra Castilla, and Valerie Mack. For 103.9 LI News Radio, I'm Jay Oliver. Today's news update brought to you by the Town of Islip Industrial Development Agency, where Long Island gets down to business.
6: ABC News, I'm Michelle Franzen. At the G7 summit in France, President Trump signaling that the peace deal with Iran is pretty much done except for a formal signing expected Friday in Geneva. The president, though, not disclosing many details, although he says Iran will not have a nuclear weapon.
7: And we'll be giving this out so you can read it and you can see. And it's a memorandum of understanding. If it doesn't get done in 60 days, that's all right. We go back to bombing.
6: Tom Cotton says the Senate Intelligence Committee hearing for Jay Clayton's nomination has now been postponed because, quote, the president has directed Jay Clayton not to appear at his confirmation hearing today. Earlier, President Trump indicated Clayton would not continue until his pick to replace Clayton as the U.S. attorney in New York, Jamie McDonald, is confirmed. Residents up and down the Gulf Coast states already dealing with flash flooding this week, now bracing for the first tropical storm of the season. And fire crews are battling multiple blazes along West Coast states, including in Washington state. This is ABC News.
8: From the LI News Radio Weather Center, this afternoon we'll have plenty of sunshine, high 76. Partly cloudy tonight with a stray shower late, low 62. Partly sunny with an isolated shower and thunderstorm Thursday, high 82. Stray shower thunderstorm Thursday evening, clearing overnight, low 70. Sunny for Friday, Juneteenth, with a high of 90, mainly clear Friday night, low 66. Sunshine Saturday and Sunday, high today this weekend, 84. From the LI News Radio Weather Center, I'm meteorologist Jim Rinaldi.
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8: And once again, welcome back. Moving right along. Taking phone calls, folks. 631-451-1039. What are you all thinking? And I promise, we're not going to talk about the Knicks. We're going to talk about a whole bunch of other stuff. In the meantime, yesterday, the folks, five school districts, many of our listeners,
18: They went to the polls again to vote for the resubmitted school district budgets after the same five districts, of course that's why you went there again, rejected it. You know, one thing, don't mess with the people. That's all I could say. So when you put together a school district budget, which is what the school boards do under the supervision of the people that they hire, their business agents and so on, they come up with a number. Say, we're going to spend $150 million, $180 million, and this is going to be for our infrastructure, this is going to be for our teacher salaries and our staff salaries, and this is going to be for computers and equipment, and so on and so on. You know what I mean? So the district that we spent a lot of time talking about, now, let me just back up a little bit. So these five districts were defeated. The school districts' budgets were defeated. Now, all five of them, on a resubmission of the vote from yesterday, ended up approving a budget. The only one that approved a piercing the tax cap was the I forget what district that was. It's going to come to me, folks, during the course of the conversation. I think it was Three Village. They had to get like 60% of the vote. I'm going to see if that's... Yeah, they pissed... No, excuse me. It was the Bayport Blue Point District. Let's get that. The Bayport Blue Point District rejected initially their first budget, and that, they were calling for a 2.75% tax levy increase, which would, I think, put them over the cap, and then they ended up approving it anyhow. So they needed a 60% vote. I'm going to get that verified in just a second because there's so many different numbers coming out of it. The one that we spent the most time talking about is the South Country School District. That was the one that got a lot of people mad. All right. So the whole idea is when people are asked to vote on a school budget and you're over the property tax, let's say the increase of let's say 3%, then many people get upset. They'll say, well, why should we approve the budget if we can't live within our means, if the district can't propose a budget that's within our means? And a lot of people will tend to vote against that, which is what happened in five districts. And the one that we spoke about the most was South Country. South Country was just a hot mess. They're still investigating, and I believe the district attorney's involved. They ran out of money right in the middle of the school year, and they proposed a budget that raised the taxes 13.45%. That's a lot of tax increase. So what happened was that went to vote yesterday, and the district said, okay, here's the new budget. We're taking $6 million off of it, but it's still going to rise by 5.5%. And that's the highest the district can go without piercing the cap. And I think you kind of get the idea. So they slashed it. They did away with piercing the tax cap, but it's going to cause a lot of hardship. They slashed $6 million off of a $151 million budget, and the taxes are still going to go up about 6% over there, too. And they're going to be, looks like they're going to get rid of varsity, junior varsity sports, no more JV sports. The music program is going to be shrunk, and some advanced placement courses, those are college-level courses that the kids can get college level credits for. When they finally go to school, they can use those AP credits to actually to get some credits reduced for their bachelor's degree or their associate's degree, whatever degree they're going for. So, the South Country really has to get their act together. But they were able to slash the budget by $6 million. They were able to get it passed. So the districts all passed, different budgets from the ones that were proposed. I think you kind of get the idea. But the districts had to go back and slash money. Some teachers are going to lose their jobs. And the less teachers you have, the problems you have with programs, like I just said, the AP program, all sorts of different programs that exist, in addition to maybe increasing class sizes. So it creates a mess. Funding our schools has always been a bone of contention. No, there's no two ways about it. Why we choose here in the state of New York, someday I'm going to do some research on how many states are like us. Why do we put it on the homeowner? And that's it. Why can't we come up? Now, obviously, there's state aid, and that comes from the general budget. All right, I get that. But for the most part, if you look at your property tax bill, 72% of it goes to the school district. As in some other states, particularly countywide school districts and so on, They're utilizing the sales tax in order to fund the school, which is why when you call your friends over there in South Carolina and Texas and Florida and Georgia, you say, what are you paying in your school property tax? And you find out, first of all, they're not paying anything. You ask them what they're paying for their property tax, and they have maybe a house similar to yours, square feet, so on and so forth, quarter acre property, half acre of property, and they're paying $1,200 a year for property tax. So that gets a lot of people on Long Island get very upset about that, because we have people paying $12,000, $13,000, $14,000, $15,000, $16,000 in property taxes, with almost 72% of that going to the school district. So there's only one question here. There's only one question. How do we find a better plan to pay for our schools? And I think that's a big part of what the conversation should be. I've had many conversations with legislators and so on. There's a real reluctance, folks, in the political world to really do this. Because it can be done. We elect people. They go to Albany. And they could look at the numbers and say, well, what is it going to take to raise the same amount of money without hurting the homeowner? Because the homeowner is being hurt right now when it comes to that. It's a tough road to go down to pay those school property taxes. And in addition to that, we have to have these votes to approve these budgets. And five of them did not pass. Because they were going over the tax cap. People don't want their taxes raised. How strange does that sound? Particularly when they're paying high taxes to begin with. And then, when you have a school district like South Country, that still can't explain why they ran out of money when the money was voted for, during the previous budget, and it was supposed to be allocated in certain ways, it never happened that way. So, in any case, we'll take a phone call, 631-451-1039. And, what are we thinking about that and so many different things that are out there? Breaking news today was Rex Heuermann, on his way to state prison. For how long, Tom? Life without parole. Let's hope it happens that way. These are the crimes that were committed from 1993 to 2010. This is one sick individual. On Jay's show this morning, I was talking to Jay about it, and that some people say, well, he's insane. He really wasn't insane. I mean, insane is a phrase that we use, you know, particularly when it comes to the criminal justice system. An insanity plea means that you don't have the conception of reality of what is right and what is wrong. Rex Heuermann ran an architectural business in New York City. He had a pretty prestigious office where he had people that worked for him. He was able to function and so on. Apparently as a somewhat of a successful individual, and as a result of that, nobody would determine whether he knew right from wrong. Can you say diabolical? Can you say evil? Yeah, you can definitely say that. But to say that he was insane is not the case, because some people were saying that, and that maybe he shouldn't have been put in the regular system in terms of facing trial. Now, he was facing trial, but what he did was he ended up pleading guilty. And he pled guilty to the 8 murders. And I'm going to find out more about it, because it happened during the course of our show. The sentencing, Supreme Court Justice Tim Massey, who had that case right from the beginning, well-known Long Island, served on the Hempstead Town Board, Brookhaven Town Board. And so he was the one that presided over that and took down Tim. And I would not expect anything else. I know Tim. And as a judge, jurist is one of the best. And just like we have a lot of great elected officials, great judges in this county, there was no way Rex Heuermann was going to get any sort of a deal to what he did. Some states would put the death penalty on the table as a negotiating point. We don't have a death penalty, so you can't even put that on the table. So the only thing they can do is life without parole. But again, that's always questionable. And you heard what I said earlier today on the show, is that you can't trust the New York State legislature. In any case, our phone number here is 631-451-1039. And, you know, talking about the state and talking about how we treat, the inmates or criminals in the state, there's always that advantage. And so you don't know. Life without parole may not be life without parole. And I hope it is. This is an individual, because he's an evil individual, should never, ever, ever, ever see the light of day. But there are laws that are out that are being proposed, the Elder Parole Bill, that basically says that if you're serving life without parole, but you serve 15 years, which is not life, but if you serve 15 years and you reach a certain age, I think it's 55 or 58, I can't can't remember, that because it's elder parole, you can then make an application to meet before the parole board to get yourself free. Now, I don't really think that the parole board or certainly governor's appointees, I can't imagine somebody being on a board, a parole board, that would look at a Rex Yurum in 25 years from now. Let's say 25. I'm not talking about right around the corner. 25 years from now. As an elderly man, would they grant him the parole? Would they give it to him? And if that such a law exists, the only thing I could say is that I wouldn't be 100% sure of that, if they would grant him parole or not. Most people would say, no, he would never get parole, which is why life without parole exactly means that. But there's ways in which New York State deals with these type of laws in which to give the benefit to someone who's committed crimes, and in this case, heinous crimes, such as David Berkowitz, the son of Sam, and what was it? Colin Ferguson. He was the Long Island Railroad shooter, good number of years ago, sometime in the 90s, mid 90s was that, and just a horrific situation that took place in the case. Anyhow, he did admit today, before he was sentenced by Justice Mazie, he did admit to killing Eaton, and it was a big problem. Once again, our number is 631-451-1039. The Iran deal is out, and some of you may have noticed it today. What am I talking about? Did you go down the street? Did you see some of the gasoline prices? It's down in the 70s, I think. I think they're down in the 70s and four. When I say 70s, I'm talking about the barrel of oil on the world market. As that goes down, the pump prices go down. Historically, it takes a long time to go down versus when the crisis occurs, it goes up like right away, sometimes two or three times a day. You're seeing that. It's just like an Elon Musk SpaceX rocket. But this president has promised it's going to come down quickly. So this is another one of Donald Trump's promises. We're going to see. Because I know he's been talking to Chevron and Exxon and Shell and all these different companies and saying, look, looks like we have a deal. Looks like the Strait of Hormuz will be open. 20% of the world's oil goes through there. Looks like it's going to start flowing again. And because we in the United States produce our own and also refine our own, there's really no reason for us to keep the prices high. Let's go specifically buy the barrel. And the barrel is $70. In the past, what's happened is they adjusted the prices based on the barrel of oil. And even though it didn't really impact oil sitting in the gas stations that we pull into, it was still used as a standard. And that's why we paid, in some cases, $440, $450, $460, all in one day, the prices kept coming up. So we saw that in a lot of different instances. So, let's hope this deal works. I think the president is happy to get out of it, as long as we can watch Iran and Iran doesn't play their games with producing another nuclear bomb, and that they start to put more moderates in control of their government. So we could sit down with them and we could work with them, and they could become a community of nations like we have in the rest of the Middle East with Qatar and Egypt and of course Saudi Arabia and so on. All of the countries that Iran decided to attack because they're allies with the United States. Maybe Iran could switch sides and become an ally of the United States and an ally of the Gulf states so we could have a new golden age of peace. Am I being optimistic? Yes. But we'll know all this relatively soon. 631-451-1039. We got Brett over there on Port Jeff. Yeah, Brett.
19: Hi.
18: Hi.
19: How are you?
18: I'm doing good.
19: It's fine. I had a couple of things. I just wanted to say that $133 was a lot for my daughter to get gas. And I was paying, I got 100 gallons of oil for over 500.
18: Yeah.
19: And I guess it's going to swing down, right?
18: Yeah. I've already noticed that today it's gone down, which is the fastest I've seen it gone down based on watching the world barrel market. I've never seen it go down so fast. So I'm hoping the president's right. That, it will go down and we can get it down by the midsummer, by the middle of the summer, we can get it down to where it was. I'm not going to say in February, but close to it. That's what I'm hoping.
19: I wanted to say to you, and it's been bothering me. If you could show me I'll come down and pick it up. The Federal Reserve papers that said Judeo-Christianity was something that Thomas Jefferson wanted. I mean, I would appreciate it because any way I look at it, the Christians that were here had nothing to do with Judeo-Christianity. This is just something new.
18: No, it isn't. I mean, that goes back to what I was referring to, the Federalist Papers. These were the notes that were taken by Adams, Hamilton, Madison, Jefferson. And these were the notes that were taken in order to produce a constitution that would include freedom of speech and freedom of press and freedom of religion, and that we wouldn't be copying the monarchs of that. But it was based on Judeo-Christian heritage. What that simply means, now you know the Bible, you know the Old Testament versus the New Testament, and there was a combination of the two ideologies in both of those Bibles that produced a lot of the thinking for the founding of this country, but always with the idea that people had the right to worship. So when they say Judeo-Christian heritage, they're talking about the use of the Bible when it came to the writing of the Constitution. Now, if you want to see that in print, just Google it, and it comes up. Put down Judeo-Christian heritage in the founding of the United States of America, and you'll get AI to just tell you exactly what I just told you.
19: I want you to just remember one thing. What you're saying, do you know who brought Jesus Christ to the Romans to be executed?
18: Yeah, of course I know the history of that.
19: What was his name? He was a high priest.
18: Judas? You're talking about Judas, one of the disciples that ratted him out in front of Pontius Pilate?
19: No. Listen to me. I'm going to teach you something.
18: Yeah.
19: I'm talking about the person that brought Jesus there, that the Sanhedrins appointed the high priest, Joseph Ben Hydrin, and he was Jewish, he brought Jesus Christ to be executed. And when Jesus Christ was executed at the 12th hour, he asked his father, he said it before I told you, he said, Eli, Eli, la sabbatoni, my father, why have thou forsaken me?
18: And he said that on the cross when he was dying. But that has nothing to do with the Federalist Papers, though, Brett. That has nothing to do with the Federalist Papers. It doesn't.
19: Let me.
18: Well, I got other callers here. If you can, try to call back tomorrow when it's a little.
19: I waited.
18: No, I got other callers. I got 2 minutes and 30 seconds left. I want to get to Terry and Marco. Anyhow, thanks, Brett. Appreciate it. Okay. Yeah, Terry.
20: You need a special show just on what he wants to talk about.
18: Yeah, but you know, it's such embedded. The Judeo-Christian heritage is an interesting philosophy that is about the melding of the Old Testament and the New Testament and trying to establish a new government 250 years ago. And it's nothing to do with 2,000 or 3,000 years ago. Okay? I mean, you know, we could talk about that. But go ahead, Tom.
20: Mm-hmm. All right. What Rick Chris was saying about the sound when he dies, he wants to hear the ball and the... Yeah. I want to hear the roar when Tiger Woods won the last game.
18: You got to love it.
20: Crazy.
18: Yeah, you got to love it.
20: Crazy, and that'll be what I want to be looking at when I'm going up to the heavens.
18: All right. Okay. Well, that's good, Terry. Which will be happening in a long, long time from now, Terry. But I thanks for calling in. I got one more call I want to take before we end it. And we got Rocco. Go ahead, Rocco. You got about 30 seconds, 40 seconds. Go ahead, Rocco.
21: So I heard President Trump's speech there. I don't think we're ever going to make Israel happy. I'd be honest with you, but President Trump did mention today that 25 million crossed the borders during the Biden-Harris invasion. 25 million.
18: I know.
21: Because they were saying 12, 16, 18. My guess is 32 million. And in reference to Judeo-Christian, it started in 1930s. Was when the Judeo-Christian started. So
18: in the Federalist Papers. Read the Federalist Papers. I mean, that's exactly when they're referring to the Old and the New Testament. Anyhow, thanks, Rock. I appreciate it. Now, in the meantime, 2 o'clock hour is upon us. Everybody have a good day, safe day, happy day. See you all tomorrow.

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7: For 103.9 LI News Radio, I'm Jay Oliver. Mother, newborn baby are saved after she gave birth along County Road 51 in Eastport yesterday. Sub-County Police and EMS did respond to a call. It was around 4 in the morning yesterday. And that from the mom-to-be was in labor. Officer Amanda Brissett first on the scene and helped prepare the woman for delivery as EMS was on the way shortly after. East Mauritius Rescue Paramedic Stephen Siamantopoulos and EMT Ben Cohn successfully delivering the baby girl. Baby and mom taken to Stony Brook University Hospital, and they are in good condition. Gilgamesh serial killer with a sentencing today in Riverhead. 2 months ago, Rex Yerman confessed to killing 8 women, and that between 1993 and 2010. He's expected to receive 3 consecutive life sentences, all without the possibility of parole after the murder of Melissa Bartholomew, Megan Waterman, and Amber Costello. Yerman's also facing another 100 years for the murders of Maureen Brenda Barnes, Jessica Taylor, Sandra Castilla, and Val. Mac. For 103.9 LI News Radio, I'm Jay Oliver. Today's news update brought to you by the Town of Islip Industrial Development Agency, where Long Island gets down to business.
8: ABC News, I'm Michelle Franzen. At the G7 summit in France, President Trump signaling that the peace deal with Iran is pretty much done except for a formal signing expected Friday in Geneva. The president, though, not disclosing many details, although he says Iran will not have a nuclear weapon.
9: And we'll be giving this out so you can read it and you can see. And it's a memorandum of understanding. If it doesn't get done in 60 days, that's all right. We go back to bombing.
8: Tom Cotton says the Senate Intelligence Committee hearing for Jay Clayton's nomination has now been postponed because, quote, the president has directed Jay Clayton not to appear at his confirmation hearing today. Earlier, President Trump indicated Clayton would not continue until his pick to replace Clayton as the U.S. attorney in New York, Jamie McDonald, is confirmed. Residents up and down the Gulf Coast states already dealing with flash flooding this week, now bracing for the first tropical storm of the season. And fire crews are battling multiple blazes along West Coast states, including in Washington state. This is ABC News.
10: From the LI News Radio Weather Center, this afternoon we'll have plenty of sunshine, high 76. Partly cloudy tonight with a stray shower late, low 62. Partly sunny with an isolated shower and thunderstorm Thursday, high 82. Stray shower thunderstorm Thursday evening, clearing overnight, low 70. Sunny for Friday, Juneteenth, with a high of 90. Mainly clear Friday night, low 66. Sunshine Saturday and Sunday, high today this weekend, 84. From the LI News Radio Weather Center, I'm meteorologist Jim Rinaldi.
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0: Welcome to the Night Court. Today's show is on deadly choices, the Deer Park Nail Salon verdict, and America's war on drunk driving. Good evening and welcome to the Night Court. I'm Corinne Murphy, and today joining me is a former New York State judge, Honorable Judge Jeanine Barbera-Daly, and of course, Jeopardy Jack. And we're starting with some breaking news. You may have heard it already, but we're just hearing it. A Suffolk County jury found Stephen Schwally guilty of second-degree murder in the Deer Park nail salon crash that killed four people and injured nine others. Not manslaughter, not just vehicular homicide. Murder. The verdict came after jurors reviewed evidence that prosecutors say showed Schwally driving 78 miles per hour with a blood alcohol content level of 0.17 before crashing into Hawaii Nail and Spa in Deer Park. Four people never made it home. Nine others were injured. And now the jury has spoken. But today we're going beyond this verdict. We're getting into the stories of America's decades long battle with drunk driving, because it's not just a story of one crash. From the creation of MAD, Mothers Against Drunk Driving, to the deadliest drunk driving crashes in U.S. history. We've spoken about the Mackenzie Shirilla case. We're going to speak about Leandra's Law. We're going to speak about the Taconic tragedy to Deer Park. And today we're asking, why does this keep happening? So Judge and Jack, let's begin. Judge, let's start with some facts. If you could give us some timelines of some of the history of these cases.
1: Absolutely. In 1980, a 13-year-old Carrie Leitner was killed by a repeat drunk driver. Her mother founded MADD, M-A-D-D, changing drunk driving laws nationwide. In 1988, Carrollton bus crash in Kentucky, where a drunk driver hit a church bus head-on. 27 people, mostly children, were killed. It remains the deadliest drunk driving crash in U.S. history. In 2003, Leandra Rosado, 11-year-old Leandra, was killed while her father was driving intoxicated. The case led to New York's Leandra's Law, making it a felony to drive drunk with a child in the vehicle. In 2009, the Taconic Parkway crash. Diane Schuler drove the wrong way on the Taconic Parkway, killing eight people. The case sparked a national conversation about hidden alcoholism and impaired driving. In 2013, Ethan Couch, affluenza case. A drunk driver in Texas crashed and killed four people. The controversial defense and sentence created outrage and renewed debate about accountability. In 2018,

0: particular homicide, manslaughter, assault, but they selected second-degree murder. So that means that jurors believe that prosecutors proved depraved indifference, not intent to kill a specific person, but conduct so reckless and so dangerous that it showed complete disregard for human life. The jury even asked for the definition of depraved indifference during deliberation. So, Judge, can you explain to us and our listeners what separates manslaughter from murder in cases like this?
1: Well, manslaughter, and we've talked about this in other cases, is almost a heat of the moment type of killing, if you will. Something happens that triggers the death. It's almost accidental in nature. Murder has some intent involved. And I believe what the jury believed was that he knowingly drank himself into a state whereby he lost control of the vehicle and he did it intentionally.
0: And the defense, they argued several things. They questioned the blood alcohol evidence and they challenged the state's conclusions. They argued that Schwally had a leg disability and lost control of the vehicle. They said it was not murder. And the jury disagreed. We all saw the videos. Did you see it, Jack?
2: The video?
0: Not just the video of him driving, but the video of him in the liquor store.
2: Yeah. He was stumbling. I don't even know why the liquor store sold him the liquor.
0: Again, someone walks in and has a leg disability or maybe doesn't seem like that it's something to do with a drinking problem.
2: Yeah, but if you walked into a bar and they served you the alcohol,
0: true,
2: the bartender has the full right to deny you. So I
0: think could be culpable, right, Judge?
1: Absolutely.
0: So how come a liquor store isn't responsible? I think that's where you're going with this.
1: I think that might be the next lawsuit, to be honest with you.
2: Yeah, they might be held civilly liable. I don't know, criminally, but then you even saw him, I think it's in the Stop and Shop parking lot where he's like driving in front of the stores, like all erratically and swerving, and next thing you know, here he goes, you know.
1: Yeah. If the prosecution can prove that he was noticeably drunk when he went into that liquor store and they saw that and still sold him alcohol, they could be criminally liable. And for the host law. It's almost the host law.
2: Yeah, that's what I was saying. Like, I don't know because you're not technically serving a drink. You know, you're coming in and buying it. It's not illegal to buy alcohol. And you're not, and for all intents and purposes, you're not allowed to drink alcohol, you know, in public.
0: Yeah, so, or like drive that, with it. So how can they identify then that they're responsible, right?
2: Yeah, well, and that was my thing.
0: Bringing
2: like,
0: it home to a party.
2: Why. Right, like he's stopping and picking it up. Already, he's drunk already. All right, but he didn't walk in and actually say, hey, can I get a drink?
0: Yeah, how could they be responsible
1: I
0: then?
1: I bet there'll be some civil lawsuits against the liquor store.
0: If it was me and my family,
1: absolutely.
0: I absolutely would love to be.
1: Like I said, I don't know if criminally they will be held responsible, but I'm telling you, if the prosecution feels they've got a leg to stand on, they're going to bring it. But definitely the families will be bringing civil lawsuits.
0: Okay, so Judge, how difficult is it to overcome the evidence of intoxication when prosecutors have then the speed, the toxicology, the videos, and even the crash reconstruction. I mean, they had so much evidence. How difficult is it really to overcome all of that?
1: It's very difficult. I'm surprised he didn't take the offer that was put on the table to him. Now he couldn't
0: What
1: be
0: was
1: there.
0: That?
1: It was 22 years that he was guaranteed, which meant he probably would have served half.
2: I thought on violent crimes, you have to serve 85% of your time in New York.
1: You know what? That's changed with the probation laws, especially with the new ones that are coming out, which I don't know if that was codified in this last budget or not. But they were saying that they wanted to change the law where people over a certain age only had to serve a certain number of years.
2: That's the elder parole law.
1: That's correct.
2: If you're over 55, 15 years,
1: right,
2: even on a life sentence.
1: Right, you could get out on parole. I don't know if they addressed that in this year's budget or whether it was part of it or not.
0: We could definitely ask Uncle Google, maybe Jack, Jeopardy Jack will be on that. So, Judge, according to prosecutors, 78 miles an hour, a blood alcohol content level of 0.17, more than twice the legal limit. So hours of driving that they have on video and they have acknowledged and identified, hours of driving before the crash.
1: Mm-hmm.
0: Judge, at what point does a DWI stop becoming negligence and it becomes criminal indifference to life, to the human life, and the other regard for others on the street.
1: Well, there's a lot of things that are taken into account.

0: amount and how the prosecution chooses to put that forward. I'm surprised they put so many choices out, honestly, to the jury. Usually they only give the jury two choices. They gave them a whole bunch. And I think vehicular homicide was in there as well, if I'm not mistaken. So they could have really, the jury really had a whole smorgasbord of what they could have found him guilty of. So it seems to me that the prosecution wasn't prepared to just put the murder rap in there and that they wanted to make sure they covered all his bases and make sure this guy went to jail on something.
1: Yeah, I was going to say it was like a fail-safe. Like, yes. You know, all right, well, if we can't get him on the murder, then maybe we get him on the manslaughter. Right. If we can't get him on manslaughter, we still got him on this.
2: Well, I think that one of the things that has incensed the community is the victims. And one of the most emotional aspects of the trial involved Officer Amelia Renhack and her husband, her NYPD family, and also, obviously, the salon employees and the survivors. The families who sat through every day of testimony. Judge, what do jurors carry with them when they see the level of loss sitting just, you know, a foot away?
0: That's not the only thing. I thought you were going to comment on what shocked me the most was this defendant's lack of remorse. He never showed any remorse in either when the accident occurred. Immediately after the accident, he was concerned with himself, not with what he did or what kind of horror was in front of him. They had to dig him out of the car even. And I think that kind of lack of remorse is what sits with a jury. And of course, you know, juries will always, you know, be sympathetic to, families, especially when, you know, they're sitting in the courtroom and they see, the carnage that you would see in this kind of case.
2: Yeah, I was going to bring that up, Judge, but I really, it really disgusts me. When we had the last episode of the Night Court, I didn't have a chance to watch The Crash, the story on Netflix of Mackenzie Cirilla. And a large part of me felt really bad for Mackenzie and her family. I didn't like the way that some of her texts were. I certainly didn't like some of the videos that she did. And I didn't even like her mom's statement when she was found, the victim statements, impact statements. However, it really, really upset me when I saw her interview and I saw her parents interviewed on Netflix. They had every opportunity to show remorse. They had every opportunity to not look like she was just a, you know, a frivolous kid and to actually have the chance to speak, about and give their side of the story. And boy, did they miss the opportunity of showing remorse. I don't know how they live with themselves. They really missed the boat literally on doing some, really having empathy, especially for the, they're still creating the narrative or continuing the narrative that Mackenzie is also a victim. I mean, it keeps coming up in these high profile cases that when people watch Stephen Schwally during the trial and they watch Mackenzie Cirilla during the trial and we have to ask the question, why aren't they crying? Why do they not even seem upset? Do they even care? I mean, as a judge, how much of the defendant's courtroom behavior actually matters? Because for me, if it's hard for me to even be mad at somebody who is crying over how much remorse they have and they're so sorry, it's so hard then to not be empathetic for them. But when we see this, I mean, can jurors consider a lack of visible emotion, or is that dangerous because people react to trauma differently?
0: You know, it's interesting you should say that, because when I was sitting on the bench, when I had trials like this, I would go home and say, the most difficult part of my day is keeping a poker face when all of these emotions are erupting around us. And I feel that the jury is very much impacted by what they see around them, be it the demeanor of the defendant or the reactions of the crowd. And I think that plays heavily into their decision making, especially when you've got a case where you know this person did the action. Okay, so therefore, that person should want to gain as much sympathy for themselves as possible. The way to do that is to show empathy and accountability in this case and in also the other case you were talking about.
1: I was going to say, I think, you know, not the Schwally case, but like the McKenzie case, like, she's just entitled. Like, did she grow up in like an affluent family where?
0: I don't think they were affluent.
1: You know,
0: no,
1: she was just entitled because, you know, like her behavior really reminds me of another case where people were killed down in Texas with Ethan Couch. I don't know if you guys remember that case. He was 16 years old and driving drunk and killed four people. And his parents, they were very wealthy people, and they used the defense that he had what they coined as affluenza, which is that when you grow up rich, you mm-hmm. don't know the difference between right and wrong.
0: Yes.
1: And a jury actually bought this, and then he was like remorseless, and he got some probation at the time, but he was still so reckless on probation that they ended up sending him to jail finally, like, all right, you're done.
2: There is no affluence with Mackenzie's family. It's clear. But one thing her dad said during the Netflix interview, I don't know if you caught it, Judge, but one thing the dad said was that it certainly helped that Dominic, her boyfriend, had money and spent it all the time on her. That it certainly helped. To me, that's a parent that is teaching the lack and value of money and actually helping her to feel more entitled. 17-year-old kid, you let move in with a boyfriend and you're happy, and so is she because he keeps buying you stuff.
0: Yeah.
1: Yeah. Then, I mean, look, you don't, what do they say? You don't bite the hand that feeds you. Like, you know, she decided to kill the hand that fed her. She's not bright, and like you said, she's a very entitled girl. I mean, I've been listening to some of these leaked jail phone calls, and like the level of entitlement is mind blowing.
0: I think her biggest problem was the lack of remorse.
2: Me too.
0: That she showed no remorse, no accountability. There was nothing there that the jury could point to and say, you know what, she didn't really mean to do it. She's a kid. This was an impulsive act. Something happened in the car that we don't know about.
2: Yeah. I mean, you could justify it. I was justifying it, and I wasn't even in the courtroom. And I feel like the jury sees something different. They like the TV clips of this little girl, and she looks so sad and upset in the court, and then she has a different demeanor as soon as she starts walking out of the courtroom, or you hear and see those videos. But one thing I have to comment on, Judge, actually relates to judges. Don't the judges tell defendants and the courtroom and everybody, you know, you can't express emotion?
0: Absolutely not. We don't.
2: Really?
0: The only thing we say is no, you know, no clapping, no
1: outbursts.
0: Yes.
2: So
0: none
2: you can sit there and cry.
0: But you could sit
2: and you're
0: there
2: not going to be kicked out of the courtroom.
0: No, absolutely not.
2: Or be reprimanded by the judge. So have you ever seen a defendant who then appeared completely unemotional, but they were genuinely devastated? Like I have to wrap my head around this, that are they, what's their conduct? What are they thinking? Because I thought then maybe they're acting that way because the judge instructed them.
0: No.
2: I don't want to see any.
0: No, I did. I never had a defendant with that type of crime before me. The ones I had were always saying I didn't do anything. So they were defiant in that it wasn't me. Mm. I mean, in these two cases, there's no doubt that these people were the cause of the accident. Now, the question becomes, was there anything outwardly that caused them to have this action, or inwardly, or something that occurred that would prohibit them from not going through with this action? That's what you look at. And in both of these cases, there were no extenuating circumstances they could point to. There was no remorse. There wasn't even any accountability that said, look what I did. I'm so sorry. I can't believe this happened. But here's the reason why. I don't think her defense did her justice, quite frankly, in the fact that they could have played something up like a temporary insanity plea. Didn't come up. There was no excuse as to why she did it. The only thing they kept saying is, why would she go right into a wall? She was in the car. Well, that's not an excuse for why it happened. We know what happened. Now tell us why it happened. And they didn't come up with anything. And that's a defense's job. So I think they failed her as well.
2: On the flip side, have you seen defendants who appeared emotional but but it seemed like a performance for the courtroom.
0: Absolutely. Absolutely. And usually a juror can tell, juries can tell when somebody is crying crocodile tears and when they're really remorseful.
2: Yeah.
0: And if they have excuses and what the excuses are and whether or not they make, you know, sense to them. You remember, this is always called the reasonable man test. I know we say man, but it's the reasonable person test. Would a reasonable person believe this individual's story? Would a reasonable person believe their excuse?
2: Yeah. And how, like I've seen performances in the courtroom. We've spoken about this before. And I really think that the jurors can see through that. And I remember in a case that I was involved in that my attorney said to the person who was putting on a performance, stop with the crocodile tears. And it was, I think it's risky for an attorney to say something like that.
0: Well, there would have been an objection, I'm sure.
2: There wasn't.
0: That's surprising because I would have jumped up and said objection. And they would have said, what's the objection? Well, you're predisposing what's in this person's mind. And you're not in a position to do that.
2: Wow. Well, we're talking about many of these cases of drunk driving, why we're still dealing with them today, the deadliest drunk driving crashes in American history. I mean, crazy, crazy conversation that we're having right here on the Night Court. And we're going to come back and speak about why this keeps happening from California to Kentucky, from the Taconic Parkway to Long Island, from school buses to family vehicles to a nail salon in Deer Park. The names change, the locations change, the victims change, but the story remains painfully familiar. A person drinks, a person drives, and now we have an issue. We're going to talk about it more when we come back right here on the Night Court.
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7: For 103.9 LI News Radio, I'm Jay Oliver. Mother, newborn baby are saved after she gave birth along County Road 51 in Eastport yesterday. Sub-County Police and EMS did respond to a call. It was around 4 in the morning yesterday. And that from the mom-to-be was in labor. Officer Amanda Brissett first on the scene and helped prepare the woman for delivery as EMS was on the way shortly after. East Merchant's rescue paramedic Stephen Ciamantopoulos and EMT Ben Cohn successfully delivered delivering the baby girl. Baby and mom taken to Stony Brook University Hospital, and they are in good condition. Gilgamesh serial killer with a sentencing today in Riverhead. 2 months ago, Rex Yerman confessed to killing 8 women, and that between 1993 and 2010. He's expected to receive 3 consecutive life sentences, all without the possibility of parole after the murder of Melissa Bartholomew, Megan Waterman, and Amber Costello. Yerman's also facing another 100 years for the murders of Maureen Brandon Barnes, Jessica Taylor, Sandra Castilla, and Valerie Mack. For 1039 LI News Radio, I'm Jay Oliver. Today's news update brought to you by the Town of Islip Industrial Development Agency, where Long Island gets down to business.
9: ABC News, I'm Michelle Franz. And the Trump administration releasing the terms of the proposed peace plan between the U.S. and Iran, the 14-point memo of understanding set to be formally signed Friday in Geneva. It would extend the ceasefire by 60 days, reopen the Strait of Hormuz, and push for nuclear talks to resume. ABC's Jonathan Carl says Iran would also get some key sanctions lifted.
10: The single most important sanctions were the sanctions that denied Iran the ability to sell its oil on the international market. Now, they did sell their oil anyway through its shadow fleet on the black market, but this cost Iran dearly. Now, immediately upon signing this, they have access to international oil markets, something they have not had for many years under many different U.S. presidents.
9: At the G7 summit, President Trump says if Iran behaves, they can get funds unfrozen. If they don't, the U.S. would resume military strikes. Severe storms targeting the Midwest today with the threat of tornadoes. This is ABC News.
11: From the LI News Radio Weather Center, as of the evening, we'll have increasing clouds overnight, low around 64. Thursday, chance of showers, thunderstorms also possible in the afternoon. Cloudy skies and gradually becoming sunny with a high near 78. Breezy with a south wind as high as 30 miles per hour. Thursday night, partly cloudy skies, overnight low around 70. West winds as high as 20 miles per hour. For Friday, some clouds, but mostly sunny skies and a high near 80. Friday night, mostly clear skies, low around 67. From the LI News Weather Center, I'm Chris Keith.
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0: Welcome back to The Night Court, where we discuss the most compelling cases in true crime. I'm Corinne Murphy, and joining me tonight is former New York State Judge Janine Barbera-Dolly and Jeopardy Jack. We're starting with a major verdict that happened right here on Long Island. A Suffolk County jury found Stephen Schwally guilty of second-degree murder in the Deer Park nail salon crash that killed four people and injured nine others. Not manslaughter, not vehicular homicide, murder. But tonight isn't just about Deer Park. It's about how America, how we got here from the death of a 13-year-old, Carrie Leitner, which led to the creation of Mothers Against Drunk Driving, to the Carrollton bus crash, the deadliest drunk driving tragedy in American history, to Leandra Rosado, whose death changed New York law forever, to the Taconic Parkway crash that shocked the nation. And now we have Deer Park. For nearly 50 years, we have strengthened laws. We have increased penalties. We have launched awareness campaigns and programs. And yet innocent people continue to die because someone decided to drive impaired. Judge Janine, let's start with the Deer Park verdict. When you heard that the jury convicted Stephen Schwally of second-degree murder, what was your first reaction?
1: He got what he deserved. Murder involves the element of intent. So the jury was told that he intentionally got drunk, intentionally drove his vehicle, and when you do that, you're setting yourself up for a murder conviction.
0: Okay, so Jack, like, let's look at it from a public perspective. Before getting into really the law, because when you look at these cases and we hear about them over and over again for years, are we still fighting a drunk driving problem, or are we fighting a culture that says to themselves, this just can't and won't happen to me?
2: I think it's a little bit of both. We definitely have a drunk driving problem. I mean, you could just look at any single holiday on here on Long Island, and you know they're going to set up a checkpoint.
0: As they should, can you believe that they still have to do that?
2: On Waverly Avenue in Patchogue.
0: Okay.
2: And every single time they still arrest 30 people for drunk driving. It's like...
0: How?
2: Right, like, do you not know that they're going to be there? Like, I'll bet you they're there every single holiday. Like, you know, I don't know. People are stupid. Oh, I'm not drunk.
1: You know what, though? We have another little... quirk in our law now that it's an impaired also. Mm-hmm. I mean, people are using drugs. Some will say marijuana to excess that impairs their ability to drive a vehicle.
2: Yeah.
1: These are all issues. You know, it's not just DWI anymore. It's also DUI.
2: Yeah. Well, and look, to that matter, I applaud, you know, Commissioner Kevin Catalina and County Executive Ed Romaine for the implementation of these new drug testing devices that they have that they could be used on the side of the road, because people should, you know, if they are driving under the influence of narcotics or marijuana, should get arrested. So maybe there will be more.
0: Yeah, but however, how can those, though, first of all, I have a little bit of an issue with that, because I don't think that they can fully identify that the person that doesn't just have THC in their system. It doesn't mean they're impaired at that moment.
2: No, with the new devices, it does.
0: Just impaired for that moment, not that it's...
1: What is considered impaired? I don't think New York has established an impairment level for marijuana.
2: You don't have to have an impairment level, just like you can't test for an impairment level on heroin. However, if you're driving and you're nodding off, and a drug recognition expert could tell that you are currently high, you can be charged for the with a DUI.
1: Suspected DUI.
0: Yeah, that's a little hard and a funny line.
1: That's a hard line, and it's very difficult to prove, because we do not have a standard like we have with drunk driving.
2: No, but you don't have it for any drugs. I mean, what do you have to have? 800 milligrams of Vicodin in your system, you know, to be impaired? No, but if you're on pills, you're going to jail.
1: Well, okay, no, but not necessarily just on pills. That's when they would take blood work from you and decide how much you were on and then charge you after the fact.
0: Yeah, I mean, there's a lot of, like, to me, questions from a defense perspective on administering any tests that don't really prove without any doubt at all before you bring someone to jail.
1: Because that you're impaired.
0: Mm-hmm. Yeah, because as far as I know, and I don't know all about this, unfortunately, I can't speak very educated on the matter, but doesn't THC stay in your system for quite some time?
1: 30 days.
0: So how can they prove in that moment? I mean, I think
1: that's why a level has to be established at some point. And I don't know if you can gauge a level of marijuana use by just a simple breath test. I don't know that you can do that.
0: I'm not saying it's not a problem.
1: Well, what is it?
2: It's some kind of swab in your saliva.
1: And they're doing that on the side of the road?
2: Oh yeah, roadside. I will find it for you right now.
0: Judge, let's get back to the case that changed everything while Jeopardy Jack,
1: researches the marijuana issue.
0: Uncle Google. Yeah. Carrie Leitner was only 13 years old when she was killed by a repeat drunk driver offender in California. Her mother, Sydney Leitner, turned her grief into action and founded MADD, M-A-D-D. So looking back, was that a moment that America stopped viewing drunk driving as simply an accident? So if Judge, MADD was never, if it never existed, do you think that we would have the laws and penalties that we have today?
1: I don't. I think that was a defining moment in the legal system where mothers against drunk driving, they had enough. And it wasn't just mothers thereafter. It was an entire nation that says, we've had enough. You're killing our children when you get behind the wheel. You know, I know people would say, oh, like 30 years ago, you know, we went out drinking all the time and then drove home. There was never an issue. There were issues then. And there are more issues now. People should never get behind the wheel after they have alcohol.
2: Oh, yeah.
0: And I tell my kids, I'm not, like, they'll say, like, I would never drive drunk. And my issue isn't even them. It's the other people.
1: It's the other people on the road. Absolutely.
2: So I do have an update.
0: Tell us, Jack.
2: So it says Suffolk County Police deploy SOTOXA, a handheld roadside saliva testing device to screen for 7 categories of drugs, including THC, cocaine, fentanyl, heroin, amphetamines, and benzodiazepines. The swab takes roughly 5 minutes to produce results and is utilized alongside field sobriety tests and specially trained drug recognition experts. A positive swab does not automatically measure exact legal impairment,
0: but rather
2: establishes the recent presence of a drug. Following a positive test result, officers may call upon a DRE to determine if the driver is legally impaired before making an arrest.
1: A DRE?
2: A drug recognition expert.
1: So they call somebody in to come to the side of the road?
0: Really?
2: A cop. And then it also says if you refuse the chemical test, it can result in automatic license suspension.
0: And why would anybody subject themselves to that? Too much broadness there.
1: I see a lot of lawsuits.
0: Oh, for sure. Give me regard
1: to that.
2: Well, if you refuse a breathalyzer test, they could...
0: But you're saying they refuse this test, which has no scientific proof as far as I'm concerned right here.
2: I'm sure it was run up the chain and approved by New York
0: State.
2: Good,
0: they can approve it, but that doesn't
1: approved by the state. That's a legal limit. That's not a legal limit. That's the whole point of the breathalyzer. Test. There's a legal limit that they're evaluating breath for it.
0: Obviously, I am frightened by people on the road,
1: right.
0: But I just also believe in the criminal justice system, and that seems too broad and quite unfair. So let's talk about the Carrollton bus crash in Kentucky, Judge, because 27 people were killed, and most of them were children. It remains the deadliest drunk driving crash in American history. So the Carrollton moment, that bus crash in the country, made everyone realize that one impaired driver can create a mass casualty event. So how many people then who never even heard of that case, even though it changed transportation and safety laws across the country, how much impact can just one impaired driver affect an entire world?
1: Well, I think that's when they started putting seatbelts in those buses. That's my understanding. And restraints. But you know what? You're not going to stop people from drinking.
0: How come?
1: You're just not. Because people don't believe that they are so drunk that they can get behind the wheel and not be able to navigate themselves to where they're going. You know, it's a mentality that these people have who drink and think, it doesn't affect me. I'm not affected. But in effect, it is affecting you. It affects your ability to break at an instant. You know, everything is slowed down. Okay, your reflexes aren't the way they would be when they're not impaired by alcohol.
0: You know, it definitely is a hindrance, and I could see people being like, oh, what a pain in the butt it is that I'd have to leave my car here and get an Uber. But if you start the night out planning that one person that you're with, typically we don't go and drink alone.
1: Designated
0: most people
1: drivers,
0: don't.
1: Right.
0: Have your designated driver plan.
1: Right.
0: Like, and then you don't have to worry about this.
1: Absolutely agree.
0: And if you're meeting up with people and you know you're going to drink, I mean, I'm not a drinker. I prefer to have a seltzer. I'm just not a drinker. It's mm-hmm. not, first of all, I don't want to waste my calories. I prefer to put it towards chocolate than
1: gotcha.
0: Have some alcohol. I really would. It just doesn't do much for me. Though your husband makes a kick butt margarita,
1: yes,
0: by the way.
1: Does.
0: So I just don't understand why people don't plan still. It's just so hard for me to wrap my head around that. You're going out with four or five people, pick a designated driver, that's
1: right.
0: your ride home.
2: When
0: end
2: you
0: of story.
2: Fail to plan, you plan to fail.
0: Thanks, Jack, for that. So, Judge, how significant are the laws that are changing? Why don't we have more of them then? I mean, look, Jack, I know that you're standing on the soapbox about this test. I just don't like the broadness of it.
2: So it actually
0: giving us
2: says
0: more?
2: It says that they are not legally admissible in court.
1: There you go.
2: But
0: so how can you demand and then take someone to jail?
2: Because it says here that they are considered preliminary screening tools, and their purpose is to establish probable cause.
0: And that is one of the sad realities of our legal system, that sometimes a law does not change until there is a tragedy, and we cannot just take broadness as scientific fact and then think that you're going to prosecute people
2: so
0: on that.
2: It says that it's been rolled out in California, Kansas, Michigan, Minnesota, New York, and not a single federal circuit or Supreme Court has ruled on the constitutionality of this.
1: It probably hasn't come up yet.
2: These cases take some time. Yeah, it's probably,
1: they'll go through the state system first.
2: Right, and then it'll probably take 10 years to get to this, to the
1: probably.
2: Court.
0: So let's get to the Taconic Parkway crash, Judge.
1: That one was horrible.
0: Yeah, I can't get that out of my mind.
1: I watched that documentary over and over again.
0: Me too.
1: That woman apparently was a closet drinker. Nobody yeah. knew that. Nobody saw her drinking, and she got in the car with her children and her, I think it was her brother's children.
0: Yep. 8 people dead, a case that became a national conversation and one that we have to continue to speak about over and over again.
1: And her husband still believed that there's no way she was drinking. There was no way she was drunk. There had to be another reason, and nobody could come up with what the other reason was.
0: So I wonder, Judge, in that case, I think part of it was because that the driver, she just didn't fit the stereotype that people have in their minds about a drunk driver.
1: Absolutely.
0: Do we spend too much time, do you think, assuming what that profile looks like, assuming what we think a drunk driver looks like?
1: I think we probably do. I mean, she was on a road trip with children.
0: Yeah, for summer fun.
1: And they, I think they camped out or something, and who would think she would bring alcohol to a camp out where you would be, you know, doing s'mores over a fire? And these poor kids, they were all killed.
2: If you wanted to get me out in a tent to make s'mores with a fire, I'd need alcohol and copious amounts.
1: You were not 8. These children were all under the age of like 13, I believe.
0: It was really sad. I remember meeting quite some time back, maybe 15 something years ago, 2 of the parents. They lost all 3 of their girls.
1: Yes, yes.
0: And I remember they did have an opportunity to have more kids, and though that will never erase that tragedy, but
1: awful.
0: Judge, what message does? Oh, let's get to now Deer Park. We arrive at Deer Park, the nail salon, and a place where they were just regular people going about their day. I get my nails done.
1: Could have been me.
0: Could have been anybody, any one of us, except for Jack. He doesn't get his nails done.
2: But
1: maybe he should.
0: Have you seen his feet? I've seen his fingernails, and we've been in shows when you're just picking away at them. Like, those are down to the nitty gritty. We should just get you a manicure and pedicure, Jack. Just to face it. Yeah. But
2: we'll go together.
0: People going about their day. We're not doing that. Let's get to the tragedy. Okay. This is a serious, serious issue. 4 people were killed and 9 were injured. Judge, what message does this murder conviction send to future drunk driving defendants? Do you think they're paying attention? Because I think it should resonate deeply, and I think we should have a bigger, with exception to a splash on ABC News and News 12, I don't see it everywhere. It should be in the face of everyone.
1: I have to tell you, this is one case where I didn't feel an ounce of pity for this man who was, obstinate, who was nasty. When he crashed the car in, he claimed he didn't even know where he was. Am I hurt? Is my car okay? You've got to be kidding me. I did not feel an ounce of sympathy for him at all. I do not care if he had a heart attack in jail. I don't care what happened to him or how he was hurt. I never bought the defense claim that his foot slipped on the gas. There is no way. He was drunk. He didn't know where he was, and he didn't care where he was. I'm sure he had a very sad life, and I'm sorry for that, but he took the lives of four people, and there's no excuse for that. He should never, ever see the light of day again.
0: And should more cases like this be prosecuted as murder?
1: Absolutely. Absolutely. I don't think the jury should have been given all those options. I think I would have stuck with the murder, and just gone with that.
2: I just think if you want to stop stuff like this, you just need to make, you know, drunk driving charges more harsh, right? Like, even if you don't kill anybody, right? Because think about it. Like, I can tell you this right now. The reason why there's a lot of people still walking the earth today is because I don't feel like doing 25 years to life in jail for murder, right? So, like, you know, that's a good deterrent for a lot of people. You know, the reason a lot of people don't go rob banks is because you're going to get a very severe jail sentence. However, if you get a DUI, you're like, I hear people all the time, like, oh, no, I only got a DUI. Yeah, it sucked. I had to pay like 10 grand. But
1: I think we're a little soft on the DUIs here in New York as well.
2: Yeah, I think if you started saying, oh, you got a DUI? Mandatory minimum, 8 years in prison. You're going to see a real change in, drinking and driving behavior.
0: And those cars that are outside, like the police station or the fire station, I think they should be put in front of bars. I think people's faces that were drunk driving and should be posted on social media and in bars, so people see it in their face when they are choosing to pick up that drink and then go drive, that the car is outside of a car crash. That'll make impact. It's sitting at a, if we see it, it's a don't drink and drive model at a police station or a fire station typically. It should be sitting right outside the bar.
1: I agree.
2: At my high school, they used to have the car on the front lawn at Newfield.
0: Yeah, but the high school is one thing, but you're going to school at 7 a.m. and you're there until 2 p.m. When you go to drink at 8 or 9 or 10 p.m., it's out of your mind. It's out of sight, out of mind.
2: I think the problem is that once people are already inebriated, they think that they're Superman, so they could still go, and that's where the
0: problem.
2: Issue arises.
0: I don't even think they think about Superman. I don't even think that they
1: just think they're fine.
0: Yeah, they're fine. I can manage this. Do you know, like,
1: I'm fine.
0: I do this all the time, and it becomes habitual that you have 2-3 drinks, and it's okay.
1: Right.
0: And then, you know, and for some people, it triggers anger.
1: Yep.
0: And it triggers, like, something that we've seen with Mackenzie Schirillo, where something maybe happened in that car. And you guys are out at a party and there's, you know, all sorts of drugs inside and they're promoting this. They're smoking and drinking all day, every day. And I think that they got it right in the Mackenzie case. The prosecution got it right. The judge got it right because she advocated and still is about that this, you know, she's
1: a
0: victim.
1: No remorse. She's not the victim.
0: Yeah.
2: She should be in jail just for her level of entitlement. That level of entitlement is criminal.
0: So one final question for the both of you. When we look at Carrie Leitner, the Carrollton case, Leandra Rosado, the Taconic, and now Deer Park, have we truly learned anything? Or are we telling ourselves the same lie that we've been saying for decades? Like we're saying now, it won't happen to me. Do you really think, Judge, that we've learned anything?
1: No, I don't.
0: As a society?
1: I don't. And, you know, it's very typical for people to go into a bar, to go out to dinner and come out inebriated with no ability to drive.
0: Yeah.
1: Okay. But they'll get behind the wheel again.
0: Yeah. Jack, have we learned anything?
2: Probably not because like Joe said, like people will still get into a car, go drink and then get into a car and drive and they're not going to care. Well, I mean, why would you? You're going to get a slap on the wrist. All right. You're going to see the judge the next morning. And it is what it is, you know, unless you actually kill somebody. And even when you kill somebody, if you have a .08, right, you're not going to get in that much trouble. It's not really going to be an issue until you get into that .16, .17, where it becomes aggravated or really, severely impaired.
0: Four people walked into a nail salon and four people never walked out. Families lost mothers, daughters, coworkers, friends, and loved ones. And while a jury spoke in this case, the Deer Park Nail Salon case, no verdict can ever truly restore what's been taken. So we looked at the cases, Carrie Leitner, the Carrollton bus crash, Leandro Rosado, the Taconic Parkway tragedy, and now Deer Park right here in our own community. Different places, different decades, different victims, but the same heartbreaking lesson. Every one of these tragedies began with a choice. The choice to drive when someone shouldn't have. A choice that forever changed innocent lives. And the laws have become tougher, the penalties have become harsher, and awareness has increased. But the responsibility still belongs to each one of us. No law, no judge, no police officer, no jury can stop a tragedy before it happens. Only one person that's holding the keys can do that. Thank you to Judge Janine for giving us our legal insight, and thank you to Jeopardy Jack, and of course, thank you to all of you for joining us on the Night Court.
3: Ten years ago, my son died from a fentanyl overdose. My life was shattered. My family was crushed. 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I went to therapy, counseling, anger management. I saw psychologists and psychiatrists. 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
8: For 103.9 LI News Radio, I'm Jay Oliver. Mother and newborn baby are saved after she gave birth along County Road 51 in Eastport yesterday. Sub-County Police and EMS did respond to a call. It was around 4 in the morning yesterday. And that from the mom-to-be was in labor. Officer Amanda Brissett first on the scene and helped prepare the woman for delivery as EMS was on the way shortly after. East Mauritius Rescue Paramedic Steven Siamantopoulos and EMT Ben Cohn successfully delivering the baby girl, baby and mom, taken to Stony Brook University Hospital, and they are in good condition. Googaby serial killer with a sentencing today in Riverhead. 2 months ago, Rex Yerman confessed to killing 8 women, and that between 1993 and 2010. He's expected to receive 3 consecutive life sentences, all without the possibility of parole after the murder of Melissa Bartholomew, Megan Waterman, and Amber Costello. Yerman's also facing another 100 years for the murders of Maureen Brandon Barnes, Jessica Taylor, Alessandra Castilla, and Valerie Mack. For 103.9 LI News Radio, I'm Jay Oliver. Today's news update brought to you by the Town of Islip Industrial Development Agency, where Long Island gets down to business.
9: ABC News, I'm Michelle Franzen. Details of the memo of understanding between the U.S. and Iran were read by U.S. officials after President Trump wrapped up at the G7 summit. 14 points include a 60-day ceasefire extension, resume talks, and reopens the Strait of Hormuz. President Trump was asked about $300 billion in frozen Iranian funds that could be released.
10: If they're doing things right, if people want to invest, they can invest. But they had this $300 million fund. It's only $300 million fund. It's only if they're doing things right.
9: The Federal Reserve Board moving to leave interest rates unchanged following the first meeting with Kevin Warsh as the new Fed chair. ABC's Elizabeth Schulze has more.
11: This is a decision that is dramatic in that you see the Fed, at least half of the Fed officials who are forecasting interest rates now say that they do expect rates to be going up so far this year.
9: Evacuations continuing in Washington state near Spokane as crews battle a fast-moving wildfire. This is ABC News.
12: From the LI News Radio Weather Center. As of the evening, we'll have increasing clouds, overnight low around 64. Thursday, chance of showers, thunderstorms also possible in the afternoon. Cloudy skies and gradually becoming sunny with a high near 78. Breezy with a south wind as high as 30 miles per hour. Thursday night, partly cloudy skies, overnight low around 70. West winds as high as 20 miles per hour. For Friday, some clouds, but mostly sunny skies and a high near 80. Friday night, mostly clear skies, low around 67. From the LI News Weather Center, I'm Chris Keith.
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21: 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Thanks for listening to Common Sense for the American People. I am taking the day off, but sitting in for me today, my friend, Jennifer Horn. Jennifer, take it away.
1: Thank you so much, Scott Jennings. Always a pleasure to be sitting in for you, my friend. Common sense for the American people. It is the Scott Jennings Show. I'm Jennifer Horn. Happy to be filling in today. I host the Morning Answer on Salem Radio in Los Angeles, AM 870, AM 590, The Answer, and appreciate the time sitting in with you today. And there is a lot going on. We just literally have seen, hot off the presses, the 14-point memorandum of understanding between the United States and Iran. We'll continue to dive into that in a few moments. We've got Gavin Newsom, my governor in California, who says he's under investigation by the DOJ, pointing to Trump, even though this was an investigation launched under the Biden administration by a whistleblower, and Major League Baseball stepping into it once again. They're trying to go woke. Eventually, they're going to go broke. And joining me right now is my friend, Carl Jackson. He is the host of The Carl Jackson Show. You will hear him here on The Scott Jennings Show next week. He is fantastic, one of my all-time favorites. And, of course, you can always check him out on the Salem Podcast Network. Carl Jackson, thanks so much for being with us today. Welcome to The Scott Jennings Show.
2: Hey, Jennifer. Thank you for having me. Really do appreciate it.
1: Okay, so I'm a baseball fan, and I have been since I was, I mean, literally, I knew my mom's voice, my dad's voice, and Vin Scully's voice. That's how early Dodger baseball was part of my life. Dodger fan since the beginning. And a few years ago, they got into some trouble because, and this was their marketing team. It wasn't necessarily the players, but they went all in on pride, Carl. And they had the Sisters of Perpetual Indulgence there. They had all of these rallies. It really went too far. They answered it with the Family and Faith Night, I believe, the following month because they knew they had taken it too far. Well, things were kind of quiet,
2: right.
1: But lo and behold, it is Pride Month, and the San Francisco Giants had a celebration of pride at their ballpark on Friday. Three of the players chose to write a verse from Genesis on their hats, and one of the Giants decided not to wear the pride hat at all. Now, these are marketing ploys, Carl, in my mind, to get people to go to the ballpark. They have Filipino Heritage Night. They have Hello Kitty Bobblehead Night. Name it. They have all of these things to bring people in. Do players have to be forced to play along if it's something that maybe they don't feel is okay?
2: I don't think they should be. And I'll specifically for this particular reason or for Pride Month. And I think it's because all those other, you know, events that you mentioned, I'm totally fine with that. I think where you cross the line is when it comes to Pride Month, that is literally a theology. It's just like climate change from the left. In order for that to be bolstered, they have to undermine Christianity. That's exactly what the left wants to do. This idea that you can't write anything on your hats, okay, that's fine. But literally you force the players to wear a cap that basically promotes the LGBT. I'm just calling it the lesbian and gay community. Everything after the G is all political. All right, so you force the players to bow down to this woke mob, which is, it's a theology to these people. It's total nonsense. And we know the league, this Commissioner Manfred, we know that they are complete and utter hypocrites. Remember, recall, after the BLM riots of 2020, during that season, 2020 and 2021, and I love the Dodgers too. I hate that they're doing this to baseball. I'm a big Dodgers fan. My dad was a huge Dodgers fan. We just grew up watching the Dodgers. My dad was the nicest person ever when Dodgers games were on. It was the weirdest thing. But it's true, but it's weird. But they're just such hypocrites, and you can see what Manfred

0: We know that they're trying to co-opt the rainbow, and that is spitting in the face of Christians.
1: Yeah.
0: Whether people want to, whether you're Christian or not, whatever. That's exactly what the left is trying to do. And so I'm not playing this game with them, and I don't think anybody should play this game with them. And I don't know what the heck is wrong with Manfred. I heard, I forget the chick's name on Fox News this morning, but she was like, isn't 2020 over with? I thought we were past this stuff, getting past this stuff. And for them to try to reignite this is complete and utter nonsense to me. And I think people need to push back. And the MLB and Manfred are already starting to backtrack, which tells me that people are realizing the power that they have over these institutions, including MLB. And we need to just make sure that we keep up the pressure. And these players should not be made to kowtow to this nonsense. Having a corporate sponsor is one thing. Having sponsors that tell you to shut up about your faith, and if you don't, if they promote Christianity, then they're not inclusive. But you can promote anything that undermines our Judeo-Christian heritage, and you are.
1: I know.
0: I'm sorry. I'm done with this.
1: This is what's got me fired up. You want to wear a pride hat? You want to wear a pride shirt? You want to do anything you want? Some of those players want to wear that? That's fine. But if you have somebody who feels strongly about writing that a rainbow is a symbol of a of the covenant between God and humanity, they should be allowed to do that too. And I had a caller to my morning show this morning say, well, what about inclusivity? You're ruining that. Well, inclusivity seems to only mean for one group of people, which is not the definition of inclusivity. And I actually think Major League Baseball is doing this on purpose. I really am serious about this, Carl. We wouldn't have even been talking about it. This would not be a national story if Major League Baseball didn't have to come in there and say, hey, you guys can't do that, and try to crack the whip on these three who just wrote a Bible verse on their hat. Come on.
0: Man, that is an excellent point, Jan. And again, I mean, Manfred, a part of the whole movement to move the All-Star game out of Atlanta in 2021. That is an excellent point. This could be a political ploy in order to get this back into the political sphere. So, you know, I hadn't even thought about it in those terms, but that is an excellent point. That could be what's happening. And as far as inclusivity is concerned, listen, I'm sorry. Intolerance isn't inclusivity. So if you want to make this thing neutral, okay, fine. We're not going to put the Bible verses on the hats, and I'm not going to put your gay crap on the hats.
1: Right.
0: I'm not going to do it. You don't have to celebrate me. I'm not going to celebrate you. If there's corporate sponsors that are neutral sponsors, products, drinks, whatever. So, all right, so be it. That's fine. But to hold people hostage and make people compel the LGBTQ community, going past the G, they've become an authoritarian group. They're a bunch of bullies. I was writing about this 10 years ago. The lesbian and gay community, I think, listen, I may not agree with the lifestyle, but the lifestyle is the lifestyle. That's fine. Everything after that, they're a bunch of bullies that want to force you to believe what they believe. And I'm sorry, that is not tolerance. That is not inclusivity. That is authoritarianism.
1: Yeah.
0: And this is what I think a lot of people need to start calling out these radicals in this authoritarian group known as the LGBTQ barbecue community. The only reason why they continue to add alphabets is to confuse more people and try
1: right.
0: to gain more power.
1: Yeah, they confuse us so we can't talk about it anymore because nobody knows what's on the table. Carl Jackson, is always great to talk with you. And you know what? If they were going to ban writing on shoes, remember Paul LaDuca put his mom's name on the shoe? People were putting Alex Vesia's name of his baby that he lost on the hat. It's got to be consistent. All or nothing. I think you make a great point, my friend. Give him a follow at Carl Jackson Show. You can find him on X and Instagram, and you should be tuning in each and every day. He is a political analyst and host, The Carl Jackson Show. Carl, thanks so much for being with us today.
0: Hey, thanks, Jan. The queen of talk. Love talking to you.
1: Love you. Go Dodgers, even though, you know, it's a little questionable these days. But go Dodgers.
0: Yeah,
1: all right.
0: Yeah, okay.
1: More up ahead. Jennifer Horn in for The Scott Jennings Show.
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8: Civilization, one busted leftist narrative at a time. It's the Scott Jennings Show.
6: It sure is. Thanks for joining us on this Wednesday. I'm Jennifer Horn in for Scott. He'll be back with you tomorrow. And guys, breaking news. Well, it always rules the day here on the program. And President Trump at the G7 closing down talks with the press conference talked about his memorandum of understanding with Iran, cut 9.
9: He gave them everything, including a lot of money, which we don't give them, by the way, just in case you have any question. We'll be giving this out so you can read it and you can see. And it's a memorandum of understanding. If it doesn't get done in 60 days, it's all right. We go back to bombing. You know, I don't want to do that because it's so good. But we might have to, because we're never going to let them have a nuclear weapon. But they've agreed not to, and you'll see that very clearly in the agreement.
6: All right, so we had heard multiple reports that the memorandum of understanding would not be out until Friday's signing. Well, lo and behold, what a surprise. About a half an hour ago, we received the memorandum of understanding from President Trump's team. Now, in the last hour, we went through a few of these points, but just to recap with you here for a second. Point number one basically says that the fighting stops, military operation stops. The only caveat here is that they include Lebanon, which is going to be very difficult for the United States to ensure. Sure. And it also doesn't include text, which I would have liked to have seen, about Iran's sponsorship of terrorism around the globe. That should also be stopped. No more cyber attacks, no more attacks. So if we're going to try to control Israel and Lebanon, then they need to be controlling Hezbollah, Hamas, and some of their cells around the globe. Number two talks about the U.S. and Iran undertaking basically a respect of sovereignty and territory. No problem there. Number three, say that the two parties commit to negotiating and achieving the final deal in a maximum of 60 days. So from the start of the signing Friday, 60 days, unless they extend it by mutual consent. Number four, the United States begins the removal of the Navy blockade immediately and has up to 30 days to make it go away completely. During this period, they say vessels will be in proportion to the number of pre-war traffic. They also say that the United States will remove its forces from the proximity of Iran within 30 days, but that's after the final deal. So that's after a final deal would be signed. So good news there. Also upon the signing, Iran will make arrangements using its best efforts for safe passage of commercial vessels. That means they have to get out the mines, anything that would stop people from safely being able to traverse this area. They are supposed to be working with Oman to ensure that commercial tankers will be able to get through the Strait of Hormuz. Number six, the United States, and here's where we've heard a lot of gray area from conservatives and Democrats alike. The United States, with partners in the region, will develop a definitive, mutually agreed plan with at least $300 billion for the reconstruction and economic development of Iran. Now, that's this fund that they're talking about with Arab nations. President Trump said earlier today that this would be more of like an investment fund and that we couldn't stop Iran from getting an investment, but that we would not be putting any money into it. So we'll see how that plays out as we get into final agreement negotiations. The United States undertakes to terminate all types of sanctions, also problematic, I think, against Iran, including the United Nations Security Council resolutions, the IAE Board of Governors and resolutions, all unilateral U.S. sanctions, basically everything, immediately after the agreement and after the mutual agreement on them. So Iran getting money back if sanctions are taken away. This is going to be problematic unless you really trust the deal that you sign. And we're going to have to see what guarantees they're willing to make so that we can trust that agreement. Iran reaffirms that it shall not procure or develop nuclear weapons. This is the key.
10: The United States and Iran have agreed to resolve the disposition of stockpiled enriched material pursuant to a mechanism that will be mutually agreed upon in accordance with the schedule mentioned in paragraph 7, with the minimum methodology to be downblending on-site under the supervision of an IAEA. So the two parties agreed to discuss the issue of enrichment, meaning that Iran wants to enrich uranium, they say, not for nuclear reasons, but for power. The United States has not agreed to that yet. So that's a big important piece to this story, is that they will no longer be procuring uranium. But I tell you, I don't trust these guys. You have to have a lot of oversight. Pending the final deal, the United States and Iran agree to maintain the status quo. Iran will maintain the current status quo of its nuclear program. America will not impose any new sanctions. Okay. Number 10, the United States undertakes that immediately upon the signing of this agreement and until termination of sanctions, Treasury will issue waivers for the export of crude oil, meaning they're going to get to sell oil. This is why Iran wants this deal. And so that's what they're after. The United States also undertakes to make fully available to use the frozen or restricted funds and assets of Iran upon the implementation of this memorandum. So that's going to be a big one, too. This is where President Trump is going to have to explain some to the American people. We're going to continue to go through this. I'm Jennifer Horn. It's the Scott Jennings Show.
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17: For 103.9 LI News Radio, I'm Jay Oliver. Mother, newborn baby are saved after she gave birth along County Road 51 in Eastport yesterday. Sub-County Police and EMS didn't respond to a call. It was around 4 in the morning yesterday. And that from the mom-to-be was in labor. Officer Amanda Brissett first on the scene and helped prepare the woman for delivery as EMS was on the way shortly after. East Richards Rescue Paramedic Steven Ciamantopoulos and EMT Ben Cohn successfully delivering the baby girl. Baby and mom taken to Stony Brook University Hospital, and they are in good condition. Gilgamesh serial killer with a sentencing today in Riverhead. 2 months ago, Rex Yerman confessed to killing 8 women, and that between 1993 and 2010. He's expected to receive 3 consecutive life sentences, all without the possibility of parole after the murder of Melissa Bartholomew, Megan Waterman, and Amber Costello. Yerman's also facing another 100 years for the murders of Maureen Brandon Barnes, Jessica Taylor, Sandra Castilla, and Valerie Mack. 103.9 LI News Radio. I'm Jay Oliver. Today's news update brought to you by the Town of Islip Industrial Development Agency, where Long Island gets down to business.
18: ABC News, I'm Michelle Franz, and details of the memo of understanding between the U.S. and Iran were read by U.S. officials after President Trump wrapped up at the G7 summit. 14 points include a 60-day ceasefire extension, resume talks, and reopens the Strait of Hormuz. President Trump was asked about $300 billion in frozen Iranian funds that could be released.
9: If they're doing things right, if people want to invest, they can invest. But they had this $300 million fund. It's only $300 million fund. It's only if they're doing things right.
18: The Federal Reserve Board moving to leave interest rates unchanged following the first meeting with Kevin Warsh as the new Fed chair. ABC's Elizabeth Schulze has more.
19: This is a decision that is dramatic in that you see the Fed, at least half of the Fed officials who are forecasting interest rates, now say that they do expect rates to be going up so far this year.
18: Evacuations continuing in Washington State near Spokane as crews battle a fast-moving wildfire. This is ABC News.
13: Hey, the doctor is in. 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
22: 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Jim Jordan, the guy running the House Oversight Committee, takes us inside the investigation into Gavin Newsom. I don't know if there's enough room in jail for all that hair gel. Jordan will take us inside it on a big Wednesday episode of the high-flying, death-defying Fox Across America with Jimmy Failla. 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
1: Here we are, Common Sense for the American people. Hope your Wednesday is off to a great start. I'm Jennifer Horn, happy to be in for Scott today. You can follow me at Jennifer Horn on X and on Twitter. Or excuse me, that's it. X and Truth. Same thing. You can also follow me at Jennifer Horn Radio on Instagram and Facebook, and always follow The Jennings Show at Jennings Show or Scott at Jennings KY. All right, guys, joining me right now is a man who looks like he is in front of a backdrop, because if you're watching us on Salem News Channel, it is a picture perfect day in Washington, D.C., which is where our White House press correspondent Willie Nelson is standing right now, White House correspondent for the Salem News Channel. Willie Nelson is here. Willie Nelson Media is where you can find him on social media. And Willie, thanks for being with us. Welcome into the Scott Jennings Show.
2: Jen, good afternoon. It's great to be here with you from the West Wing of the White House.
1: It looks like you could be on a soundstage. I mean, your background, if people are watching, and you should be on the Salem News Channel, it is like it's picture perfect in D.C. today. It's also very quiet at the White House because President Trump is traveling, just wrapping a press conference at the G7. We'll talk about that in a few moments. But of course, everybody wants to know about the UFC fight, which happened on Sunday on the front lawn of the White House. There were viewing parties. I know that's where you were as well, near the White House. And first, set the stage for us for people who didn't get to see it. I didn't know how I felt about UFC because I'm not a big UFC girl, but I think it was so amazingly cool. And watching Zach Brown sing the national anthem with the Air Force flying overhead in formation, it was one of the most amazing, patriotic, beautiful things that I've seen in a long time.
2: Ben, this was one of the biggest nights in not just combat sports history, but sports history in general. To have the top athletes going at it on the South Lawn in front of the White House, the most iconic background on the earth, on this planet, was words can't even describe. Now, I got to go to the fan viewing, which was at the Ellipse, mm-hmm. right across the street from the White House, where tens of thousands of us, I believe the estimated number was 80,000, gathered to watch the event, the official UFC watch party. And this was, a phenomenal experience. I mean, it was all of us gathered on this green grass with this incredible stage production where we got to watch all the fighters, and watch all the fights one by one. And after each fight,

0: every fighter would come over across the street and give us fans an interview and just speak to the fans. It was, and they didn't air that on TV. And they had, before as well, they had a podcaster speaking on stage. They had members of the military competing in wrestling matches in the octagon just for fans to watch. So Jen, it was a very, very patriotic night. It was a night to celebrate this country. It was a night to celebrate our military and our first responders. And everyone around was incredibly friendly. There were, I was there for several hours. On my own, I saw no issues, no rowdiness. It was nothing but good vibes and patriotism in the air.
1: I love it. And one of the things that I think we've been talking about a lot ever since Kash Patel revealed that there was a terror plot to disrupt this event is the security. Now, how was the security, especially obviously at the White House? It must have been very tight. But you were in the overflow area, again, that fan experience. Was this a ticketed event? How did the security work there?
0: Yes, it was a ticketed event, the security was some of the highest I've ever seen, actually the highest I've ever seen, and I've been to some pretty high security events. This, of course, was fully outdoor as well, so that creates a whole new element to it. But, Jen, I was taking notes throughout the entire night of just things I was observing, and that was actually one of the things I noted was just how much security there was at this event. You had flocks of different federal agents. I'm talking men of groups of 10 or 20 just running around, all armed. And this was not just regular security protocol. I specifically noted that they looked like they were on very, very high alert. And, you know, for me, just being there, it took a moment for me to think. I was like, wow, this is a really serious, situation right now. You know, obviously there's so many precautions and there's so many lunatics in the world who just didn't even want this event to go on, this totally non-political event to happen. And, security was really taking it serious. There was TSA, there was Secret Service, there was a DEA, there was all these different agencies that, you know, I had never even heard of, honestly. No, I'm just kidding. But, you know, there was a plethora of security, way, way more normal than protocol.
1: And now we know why. And that is because later on in the week, so I think it was Tuesday, Kash Patel released that there was a terror plot that was thwarted, that was targeting this UFC event. 23 individuals on Signal, on this chat platform, were trying to figure out how to fly drones into buildings, explode things, to try to get people running and to generate chaos. And then they were going to have snipers positioned to try to pick these people off and murder members of the crowd as they were trying to escape. They had a second part of the plan where they were going to try to crash into the White House gates, into that complex. I am so glad they figured this out, but certainly that was probably what you were feeling, is this extra security based on the threats that they had received. And I'm so glad nobody was hurt, but this is just the new reality in our country, Willie, is that we just can't have nice things. Everybody wants to target. And it seems like these could have been people on the extreme right that were trying to target this.
0: Yeah, Jen, it's a terrifying thought. And, you know, the people who were there were just regular average Joe Americans. These were blue collar people. These were fans of the sport. These weren't people who had any political power, not that that would justify it in any way. But I mean, these were just regular Americans. So to target fans who had traveled to Washington, D.C. is just sick and very concerning. Jen, I met so many people from all over the world. I'm talking people from Eastern Europe, Australia, many people from Los Angeles. So this was an event that attracted worldwide attention. Plenty of people who don't even know anything about American politics. And to see that people would target fans of a sport is really upsetting.
1: Yeah, I think it is too. And sadly, that's just where we are right now, is that people have gone so far off the extreme in this ideology that we are at war, which in many ways we are in a cultural war to save the spirit of our country. But some of these people that are hearing that message make it into a physical war. And that's what is extremely difficult. And thank goodness for the brave men and women at the FBI who are able to kind of fix this and find this stuff out using their technology. And by the way, one of the mothers, I guess, of one of the suspects turned him in, saying she saw that he had an American flag gun. He had gone and bought a lot of ammunition and weapons. And so she called police in Ohio and they were able to call it in. This took 15 different field offices in the FBI. Two people arrested here in Southern California. One of them was the mastermind of this plan. So it's a good thing. Hopefully get more information. And the more we can study how these guys are operating, the safer we'll be.
0: Absolutely, Jen. And I'm glad we have an FBI that is on the task. And I give kudos to the mother who gave the information as well. I can't imagine what that's like to have to report on your own offspring the behavior that they were doing. So I'm thankful for the FBI and all the things they're doing to keep us safe.
1: Clearly, switching gears a bit, Willie Nelson is with us. He is our White House correspondent for the Salem News Channel. Willie, I asked you a question, which I think is a good one. I said, what do you do when President Trump is traveling? Usually he's always working. He's always working at the White House. But when he's traveling, what is a White House correspondent to do? So I said, what's going on there today? And you said it's kind of slow, but you've been monitoring the president who just made some really big news, releasing this memorandum of understanding with Iran. He just held a press conference. What's it like when the president is traveling for you? Do you feel lonely? Are you all by yourself over there? Maybe you could use the pool or the bowling alley.
0: Well, that'd be nice. Well, it's great to get on a call here with you, Jen, and get some company. But no, the White House press area definitely is a lot more dry when the president is abroad. To be honest, it feels a little bit like a ghost town. I mean, even in the press room yesterday in the afternoon, they had the lights off at like 4 p.m., which is kind of unheard of. So on a day where the president is abroad and correspondents aren't there, I myself am just kind of monitoring what he is doing. You know, I tracked his speech and presser that he had in Switzerland regarding the deal with Iran that is expected to be he was in France, that is expected to be signed on Friday in Switzerland, and Vice President J.D. Vance is expected to be there. Now, President Trump was initially not going to be there. However, at the end of his presser, he said that he might go. So you never really know. And sometimes President Trump, likes to throw out a lot of different options there to not let people know his next move.
1: Yeah.
0: But we could be seeing him there this Friday, potentially inking the deal in Switzerland.
1: Now, when you and I last spoke, and Willie, this was a big one. You brought us up to speed on just how beautiful Washington, D.C. was looking in preparation for America's 250th birthday. President Trump wanting to make sure that the fountains were spectacular, the reflecting pool cleaned out and ready to go. You were telling me people were looking at all of these fountains, like people from Italy were saying, this is like the Trevi Fountain. I mean, you said this was really incredible. And now we've got a little scandal brewing. And I know that I cannot give you an assignment, but Willie, maybe you can do me a favor. I want you to investigate AlgaeGate, because there are reports that Democrat operatives under the guise of darkness have been dumping algae into the reflecting pool, and
0: wow,
1: it is now green and filled with algae. I need to know if we can get to the bottom of this, Willie Nelson. Are you up for the task?
0: Absolutely, Jen, and I will be heading over there soon. I was over there on Sunday, and I can tell you that I took footage from different angles. I took one when I was kind of to the side of it, running by it. And then I took another one when I was right in front of the Lincoln Memorial. And, you know, it almost looks different colors depending on the way you're looking at it from a different angle. When I looked at it at the side, it was kind of a little bit more greenish. And then when I looked at it from the front, it was like, it was flag blue with the reflection. Now, obviously, we had a bunch of storms in D.C.
1: Yeah.
0: This weekend, I think the first after this new Lincoln Pool renovation. But That's an interesting theory that there could be Democrat operatives placing algae in there, because let's face it, Jen, I wouldn't put
1: anything in politics. Willie Nelson, you're going to investigate that. Thank you so much. Salem News Channel White House correspondent Willie Nelson. I'm Jennifer Horn, back with more of The Scott Jennings Show.
2: In the War of 1812, our nation fought and won America's religious freedom. 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
3: 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We all of a sudden became the enemy.
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0: voice of reason, common sense for the American people. 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
1: Here we are. Thank you for joining us for a Wednesday. I'm Jennifer Horn, Common Sense for the American People. Happy to be filling in for Scott. He'll be back with you tomorrow, live from, did you say Michigan, Sean? Be live in Michigan tomorrow. So you want to tune in for that. In the meantime, you want to talk about somebody who has been everywhere. Vice President J.D. Vance is on a book tour, and certainly I think he's testing the waters for 2028. There has been a lot of talk about whether it would be J.D. Vance or Marco Rubio who would kind of carry on the Trump torch. I like them both very much. I have to say, I probably lean a little bit towards Marco Rubio, but J.D. Vance, I think, is a pretty likable guy, and I'm not the only one who thinks that. Apparently, he was trying to win over the ladies on The View. Now, I'm not even going to ask you if you watch The View, because I am guessing your answer is no if you are listening to this show. But we do it, so you don't have to. J.D. Vance on The View, and he said that this is what he got wrong about Donald Trump. Cut one.
2: First of all, it's been well covered that I was a critic of Donald Trump back in 2015 and 2016. Now, obviously, I'm sitting here as the Vice President of the United States in the Trump administration. Well, Joy, little humility, actually. I think that when you make predictions and those predictions turn out to be false, you got to ask yourself, well, what made me wrong about that? What did I not understand or not appreciate? For example, I said that Donald Trump's economic policies would not lead to wage growth. They did in the first term. That was actually a major, major thing. I said that we couldn't bring back any of those factory jobs because I kind of had given into this idea that those jobs were disappearing. But actually, Donald Trump, you saw a manufacturing boom during that administration. So there's a certain point where you say, you know, I made predictions about this. I ended up being wrong. Yeah. And in politics and anything, I think it's important to say, you know what? I got some things wrong and I was wrong about him.
1: All right, so that was J.D. Vance, who we know was critical of President Trump early on. Now he is the vice president and obviously gets along with Trump pretty well. Now, it was interesting because so many women say that J.D. Vance is not likable, mostly because he made the childless cat lady comment, you remember that, along the campaign trail. But Joy Behar, and this is easy to say, I mean, this is not easy to say, had a softening to J.D. Vance. Apparently, she whispered to him that he should run for president because she liked his vibe. This is clip 7.
3: You told him during the break that he should run for president because he has a good vibe.
4: I think that even though for a Republican, mind you, I'm not a Republican.
3: Yes, you're not turning.
4: I think possibly I voted for Michael Bloomberg once for mayor, who was supposedly.
3: Yeah, you always liked Bloomberg.
4: Supposedly he was a Republican.
3: Mm-hmm.
4: I don't mind a Republican on the city level because it needs a little discipline. But on the national level, I want somebody with a good heart. As I said to you in the beginning of this conversation, I don't think that he's a bad guy.
3: Mm-hmm.
4: So if he runs against, say, as Gavin Newsom, that'll be an interesting debate.
1: Oh, yeah, I'd be here for it. I'd love to see J.D. Vance take on Gavin Newsom. I think that would be fabulous. It'll be a tough day for Gavin Newsom. All right, one more. J.D. Vance on The View, again, going into enemy territory because he wants to run in 2028. This is an argument about affordability. Cut 3.
2: Well, Joy, if you look at manufacturing jobs.
4: Yeah, okay.
2: Those jobs are increasing at a large number. Construction jobs are doing a little bit better. So what happens is the construction jobs to build the factories and then the manufacturing workers go back to work. That also leads to rising wages. That's one of the things that I'm very proud of. Is if you look at the amount that wages are going up now compared to, say, 2022, they're going up way faster. That's a good thing. You have the affordability problem. Again, gas, way too high right now. Certain things way too high. You know, rents have been either flat or down for 12 months now. So there are things that are showing signs of life, things that are showing signs of progress. My view, I'm sure you guys don't agree with it, is that we inherited a mess and we're fixing it. But sometimes it takes a long time to fix a mess.
5: Sunny.
6: Okay. Mr. Vice.
1: I think you did a great job on The View, guys. That's a tough situation to walk into a set and sit down at a table with six people who do not want to agree with you, do not want to play nice, and who'd like to see you make yourself look kind of foolish. And he sat down and he talked and he seemed kind and he was respectful and acknowledged that they had differences and how they consumed different news stories. But all in all, a really good showing for J.D. Vance, who has a problem with women every once in a while. If you ask women, they say, oh, J.D. Vance. I don't know why. I don't get that. But certainly this kind of stuff helps him as he moves into 2028. And, of course, he's there because he's got this new book. But, of course, those 2028 ambitions are real. All right, guys, thank you so much. Don't forget to follow Scott Jennings' show. That's where you can find him. You can follow me at Jennifer Horn and Jennifer Horn Radio on Instagram and Facebook. Thanks for joining us today. I'm Jennifer Horn in for Scott. It's the Scott Jennings Show.
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13: For 103.9 LI News Radio, I'm Jay Oliver. Mother, newborn baby are saved after she gave birth along County Road 51 in Eastport yesterday. Sub-County Police and EMS did respond to a call. It was around 4 in the morning yesterday. And that from the mom-to-be was in labor. Officer Amanda Brissett first on the scene and helped prepare the woman for delivery as EMS was on the way shortly after. East Merchant's rescue paramedic Steven Ciamantopoulos and EMT Ben Cohn successfully delivered delivering the baby girl. Baby and mom taken to Stony Brook University Hospital, and they are in good condition. Gilgamesh serial killer with a sentencing today in Riverhead. 2 months ago, Rex Yerman confessed to killing 8 women, and that between 1993 and 2010. He's expected to receive 3 consecutive life sentences, all without the possibility of parole after the murder of Melissa Bartholomew, Megan Waterman, and Amber Costello. Yerman's also facing another 100 years for the murders of Maureen Brandon Barnes, Jessica Taylor, Sandra Castilla, and Valerie Mack. For 1039 LI News Radio, I'm Jay Oliver. Today's news update brought to you by the Town of Islip Industrial Development Agency, where Long Island gets down to business.
14: ABC News, I'm Michelle Franzen. The Trump administration disclosed terms of the proposed memo of understanding between the U.S. and Iran, set to be finalized Friday in Geneva. It calls for an immediate ceasefire on all fronts, including Lebanon, reopens the Strait of Hormuz, and resumes nuclear talks. President Trump says billions of Iranian funds could also be unfrozen if Iran behaves. The Federal Reserve Board, headed by new chair Kevin Warsh, left interest rates unchanged today. ABC's Elizabeth Schulze says possible rate hikes could come later this year.
15: A testament to what a lot of people in the stock market have been expecting. When you have inflation rising and the jobs market in a steady place here, it is hard to make the case for interest rate cuts, and that seems to be the place where a lot more Fed officials are as of right now.
14: FBI officials say the investigation into the foiled drone attack at the White House UFC event is ongoing. 5 suspects have been charged. Authorities say multiple suspects remain at large. This is ABC News.
16: From the LI News Radio Weather Center. As of the evening, we'll have increasing clouds, overnight low around 64. Thursday, chance of showers, thunderstorms also possible in the afternoon. Cloudy skies, then gradually becoming sunny with a high near 78. Breezy with a south wind as high as 30 miles per hour. Thursday night, partly cloudy skies, overnight low around 70. West winds as high as 20 miles per hour. For Friday, some clouds, but mostly sunny skies and a high near 80. Friday night, mostly clear skies, low around 67. From the LI News Weather Center, I'm Chris Keith.
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23: 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I'm your host, Neil Himmelstein. I'm here every Friday at 3 o'clock. And when we talk about our code, we talk about choice, organization, direction, and education. And we help hundreds of advisors and families and businesses, attorneys and accountants across the United States with our areas of expertise, which are life insurance, annuities, disability, long-term care, and life settlements. And today we were going to talk about a family I'm working with where they've inherited a lot of money and a lot of different complications, and I want to discuss some of the things that have gone on. So, without further ado, let me describe the situation to you. I have a widowed man who passed away and left his family. He has one surviving child, and he has six grandchildren. And in his retirement, prior to him retiring, he never really quite retired. Well, actually did. He sold his business maybe 6 months ago. And for his own retirement, he was buying annuities. You can buy annuities in retirement or non-retirement. So instead of an IRA, he would buy, let's say, a SEP IRA or a self 401k, one of those type of retirement plans. And he bought them every year from different insurance companies. So he probably had six or seven of these retirement IRAs. Now, on these retirement IRAs, he left his daughter and his grandchildren beneficiaries. So a lot of these contracts have five separate beneficiaries on these IRAs. Now, what has to happen is, and what we're in the process of doing is, we have to go to each company, and each person that's a beneficiary, it doesn't go by will, it doesn't go by probate, it's a whole other issue. Each beneficiary has to submit a claim form for their benefits. Unfortunately, the insurance companies, the way they work, is they'll send Once they're notified, each beneficiary out forms, and the forms will say, how do you want to take this money? Do you want to take, there's no advice given there. So if they're not sitting down, fortunately, they're all sitting down with me. We're discussing every which one. How do you want this money? Do you want a lump sum? Do you want it this way? Do you want it that way? How do you do this? And if the insurance company receives a form from one person and then another, that will hold up the benefit forever. They'll start a whole new claim and a whole new. So we're trying to put this all together. Now, the interesting thing about this is these annuities, if they take, these are all retirement, these are all IRA annuities. And if you've listened to my show before, you know that with the new law, you can't, it's all taxable to the beneficiary in their bracket. And, you know, a lot of these people, the best way to stretch it out so you don't get taxed all at once is you can stretch it out over 10 years. Now, you can take that income monthly or you can take that annually, but typically we do what they call a 10-year payout annuity. So for the IRS,

tax and there's federal estate tax with various thresholds. So you don't want to all of a sudden use all this money at once. You got to be very careful because you may get hit with another tax bill down the road. So you have this very careful planning. And in dealing with the insurance company, you want somebody like myself to deal with the insurance company and coordinate how the beneficiaries get paid and where they get paid. He had also purchased non-qualified annuities. Now, what a non-qualified annuity is I use money like CD money or something else, money that's already been taxed, I can buy an annuity with. And why would I do that? Why would I do a retirement annuity? Why would I do a non-retirement annuity or a non-qualified annuity? The non-qualified annuities have the advantage of tax deferral so that I can accumulate money on a tax-deferred basis, which he did, for as long as I want until I use that money. Now, it is subject to withdrawals at a certain point, which he didn't really do any, but that's neither here nor there. There could be some taxes down the road. Now, what many people don't realize, and there's very few companies that even talk about this, is you can do a non-qualified stretch annuity, which means if you inherit an annuity and someone has never taken any money out, the law is the beneficiaries, the grandchildren, in this case the grandchildren and the child, would have to pay tax on any of that gain immediately if they took it out in a lump sum. Although it's not completely taxed like the IRA money, only the gain is taxed. But again, in this situation, do you want to pay that tax plus have future estate taxes now? Or can I stretch that out? And yes, you can if you do an inherited stretch annuity. Like again, very few companies understand this. When you set these things up, you have to be very specific with the company. The company has to understand whether it's an inherited IRA or a stretch annuity. There's very specific language that has to go into that contract, or the IRS will come in and say, oh, you owe me a ton of money. So it has to be done 100% correctly. So in this case, we have grandchildren and a child inheriting monies, both qualified, which is IRA money, annuities, and non-qualified IRA annuities. So the taxation is different, so we're trying to set up stretch non-qualified annuities and stretch IRAs, which we can only do over a 10-year period. Now, what if one of those children had special needs? Very interesting, because actually he had two grandchildren with special needs. There was a special needs trust set up, but they were not the beneficiary of the special needs. Now, if you have a special needs trust set up, which we talked about a lot, and I can talk about over and over again. It's very important because you need a special needs trust to inherit if a person or a child is not going to be able to work and they need government services, whether it's a daycare or whatever. If they inherit this money straight out, they will be put off government services because they're going to take this money. So the only way to inherit IRA or non-qualified is in a special needs trust. What happens if it's an IRA and it goes to the special needs trust? Very specific language. You want a good attorney who knows what they're doing when you set that up. The trust will still have to take out that money, and there still will be a tax, an income tax, in the special needs trust as that money is taken out. Now, if the child or the person is permanently disabled, you can stretch that out over their lifetime. There's rules for that. But if they're not totally disabled, then they might have to take it out over 10 years, and there still would be that income tax as that money's coming out. Very heady stuff. 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All I can tell you is, if you're inheriting money
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0: 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We talk about living an income that you can't outlive, but we also talk about, oh my goodness, we just inherited some money, now what? So the second part of my segment today is, we just inherited money, now what? So there's ways of inheriting money, and there's ways of structuring it so you don't get taxed heavily. There's ways of planning a long time before this happens, but doesn't always happen that way. And, you know, it's great that we inherit money, but you got to be careful because a lot of times the IRS is waiting in the background for their piece, unfortunately. And if you don't do it right, you could wind up in IRS hell for the rest of your life. So before the break, we talked about a bunch of people that inherited money. They inherited IRAs and non-IRAs. Five of the people were grandchildren that were between 20 and 30. So they all had very, very different needs. And then you had a child that inherited money who also has very different needs, who's a parent and has three children himself. So everybody has different needs when they inherit this money. And we talked about the IRA, the stretch IRA, which we do over 10 years. We talked about the non-qualified stretch annuity, which you can take out over a lifetime to avoid paying capital gains on the growth that the non-qualified annuity had, which is wonderful. You don't avoid it. You take it out a piece at a time, which minimizes the effect, and you don't get taxed all at once, and you could spread that gain over a long period of time. You have to take minimal withdrawals, but that's okay. It's not like having to take fully taxable IRA inherited money. Now, this person who passed away also had a business. Now, they sold their business right before passing away. Now, let's talk about various scenarios when you sell your business. You can sell your business and get all the money at once. You can sell your business in this situation where there's an income stream coming in for several years as a payoff to your business, which is how this was done. Now, It could have been done several different ways, but what's interesting is if it were done this way, I had an idea. So if it were done where the child was getting an income for several years to pay for the business from the business income, even though they have no ownership in the business, which is the way I would have done it before I sold it, but that's just me. But if they were just the sole inheritor and they were getting income, one of my recommendations was going to be, why don't you set up your own company to receive that income? And the reason being is you're getting income from various sources now that you never did. And maybe you could set up a retirement program as a business and write off some of that money so that you don't get killed in taxation. Being tax efficient is very important in planning, and life insurance and annuities are most tax efficient tools, but again, you have to plan it out properly. Now with the children that are inheriting IRA money and a non-qualified stretch money, and other monies, my conversation's a little different because I want to talk about long-term income streams. If I'm only taking money for 10 years, and I recommend monthly, not annual, and I recommend you take the taxes out so you don't get hit with a surprise at the end of the year. And by the way, that adds to whatever that child is making. If they're making whatever it is, $50,000, $100,000, $200,000, whatever it is, whatever money they get out of that IRA, which they have to take over 10 years, will add to their income tax bracket, whatever their bracket is. So if they're not paying any taxes now, all of a sudden they're going to be paying taxes. If they're in a 15% bracket, they now may be in a 24% bracket and have to pay taxes on their income additional to the – there's a lot of planning goes in here. So if you take the money out over 10 years, what happens year 11? All of a sudden you're getting used to all this money coming in, and you don't have a plan for year 11. Now, if you're one of these – silly people that inherit the lottery and they buy a house and then don't account for paying taxes and go bankrupt in 2 years, which happens all the time, then it's going to happen. But if you plan it out right, you can live a great life and have income for later on down the road. So one of my suggestions would be, and is going to be after the smoke clears, is to create an income stream in year 11. How do I do that? Well, with some of the non-qualified money that they're getting in the stretch, I'm going to suggest it get reinvested in life insurance. Now, what does that do? That's going to set these kids up for the next generation. So now we're going three generations down from the grandfather. As they buy this insurance, whether they're married or single or whatever else, the beautiful part about the life insurance I'm going to suggest is going to be high cash value life insurance where they can take it out in year 11 as another income stream. They don't have to, but they can. So that after the income of all that IRA ends in year 10, year 11, now we have a new income stream that's 100% tax-free. It's crazy. This is perpetual income for the rest of your life. And that's going to be my suggestion in the planning tool. So the planning tool for the daughter was open up a separate business. So all these different planning tools we have at our disposal. Here's the problem that everyone runs into. In this situation, they're going to be dealing with lawyers for a long time. Why? Because not everything was set up right. Just like the annuities, which we can take care of, and the life insurance we can take care of. And there was a pension as well. Now, the pension, they said, has no beneficiary. Not sure about that. I'm sure lawyers will have to fight on that one. It was not in an annuity, but a lot of pensions don't have a beneficiary. You have a spouse who's a beneficiary, then you have a – there's a lot of weird things with beneficiary law and taxation. So the pension didn't have any, but there's other monies there. I mean, there's a lot of things at play here. And so there's a lot of planning, and planning is different for the parent and the child, obviously. They have different needs. They have different time horizons. They have different, you know, what do we do? How do we set things up? How do we do things for our kids? So maybe for the kids, we set up another income stream for them down the road. For the parents, they're more concerned about protection for their children. And if they have special needs, we might want to set up a policy for a special needs trust. It's all kinds of great plans. The problem is this. You're going to go to an attorney and hopefully use a trust attorney who's going to sort all this stuff out. All the other stuff. The life and annuities I sort out. And they're going to be sorting it out, and the accountant is going to be doing what accountants do. Some of them are just tax preparers, and a lot of them aren't planners. They're going to say, okay, what's the cost of this, and what's it, and they'll figure out your taxes. But you need somebody like myself to really plan things out as to when you're going to get money, when you're not. I'm not a CPA, and I'm not an attorney. But you need that glue. You know, the Knicks, they need that glue guy. They need that Josh Hart, right? I'm the glue guy in your financial planning. You need the glue guy who does a little bit of everything, who understands how all the parts work together. And that glue guy can communicate with your attorney and your accountant to guide them as to how the assets should be distributed and received. They can figure out how much taxes you have to pay and go through all the legal stuff. The accountant can be the bean cutter, you know. So not everybody's understands all the integral parts. You need the glue guy. I'm the glue guy. You're listening to the Main Street Code for Financial Success. I'm your host, Neil Himmelstein. Give me a call, 631-647-4694. Go Knicks. All right, we'll talk to you soon. Thank you. Have a great weekend.

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3: For 103.9 LI News Radio, I'm Jay Oliver. Mother, newborn baby are saved after she gave birth along County Road 51 in Eastport yesterday. Sub-County Police and EMS did respond to a call. It was around 4 in the morning yesterday. And that from the mom-to-be was in labor. Officer Amanda Brissett first on the scene and helped prepare the woman for delivery as EMS was on the way shortly after. East Bridge's rescue paramedic Stephen Ciamantopoulos and EMT Ben Cohn successfully delivering the baby girl. Baby and mom taken to Stony Brook University Hospital, and they are in good condition. Gilgamesh serial killer with a sentencing today in Riverhead. 2 months ago, Rex Yerman confessed to killing 8 women, and that between 1993 and 2010. He's expected to receive 3 consecutive life sentences, all without the possibility of parole after the murder of Melissa Bartholomew, Megan Waterman, and Amber Costello. Yerman's also facing another 100 years for the murders of Maureen Brandon Barnes, Jessica Taylor, Sandra Castilla, and Val. Mac. For 103.9 LI News Radio, I'm Jay Oliver. Today's news update brought to you by the Town of Islip Industrial Development Agency, where Long Island gets down to business.
4: ABC News, I'm Michelle Franzen. The Trump administration disclosed terms of the proposed memo of understanding between the U.S. and Iran, set to be finalized Friday in Geneva. It calls for an immediate ceasefire on all fronts, including Lebanon, reopens the Strait of Hormuz, and resumes nuclear talks. President Trump says billions of Iranian funds could also be unfrozen if Iran behaves. The Federal Reserve Board, headed by new chair Kevin Warsh, left interest rates unchanged today. ABC's Elizabeth Schulze says possible rate hikes could come later this year.
5: This is a testament to what a lot of people in the stock market have been expecting. When you have inflation rising and the jobs market in a steady place here, it is hard to make the case for interest rate cuts, and that seems to be the place where a lot more Fed officials are as of right now.
4: FBI officials say the investigation into the foiled drone attack at the White House UFC event is ongoing. 5 suspects have been charged. Authorities say multiple suspects remain at large. This is ABC News.
6: From the LI News Radio Weather Center. As from the evening, we'll have increasing clouds overnight, low around 64. Thursday, chance of showers, thunderstorms also possible in the afternoon. Cloudy skies and gradually becoming sunny with a high near 78. Breezy with a south wind as high as 30 miles per hour. Thursday night, partly cloudy skies, overnight, low around 70. West winds as high as 20 miles per hour. For Friday, some clouds, but mostly sunny skies and a high near 80. Friday night, mostly clear skies, low around 67. From the LI News Weather Center, I'm Chris Keith.
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3: 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Jay Oliver here. Wake up with me every single day, Monday through Friday at 6 a.m. as I cover and uncover all things Long Island, from people to politics, right here on your very own LI News Radio.
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0: And good afternoon, folks, and welcome. You're listening to Plan Now, Win Later. I'm your host, Kurt Widmeyer. It's great to be back on this fine radio station. I can be heard every week, Wednesdays at 4:30, and I understand they replay it over the weekend and on Monday mornings once in a while, and I'm grateful for that. And I want to thank, as I do every week, or I try to remember each week, thank the listeners who have called me, who've made appointments over the last several years. It's been a fun ride. And, as long as you folks, you know, you keep calling me, keep asking me great questions. I have not met anybody literally from the radio station that I haven't enjoyed representing. I can't say I always enjoy every person. I deal with some maniacs, you know. The society is a little crazy now, so every once in a while a lunatic will call, and everybody, whether you're a lunatic, you know, a maniac, or easy peasy and nice and calm, everybody's entitled to representation. And I love doing estate planning and elder law. It comes in all different shapes, sizes, and flavors, if you will. So if you need help, I'm there for you. I don't pass judgment. But the radio listeners have been just so solid. So thank you, thank you, thank you. Plan Now, Win Later is the name of the show. You can go to plannowwinlater.com, plannowwinlater.com. For those of you that have signed up on Substack, thank you. It's free subscription, and you can get all the old shows. And last week I was telling you about a case, of course, the importance of the core four, that poor guy. So quick update. I have a gentleman that fell downstairs, just one of those things in life. Young dad, young husband, just a great guy. Not progressing as well as the family had hoped, but kind of consistent with what I thought was going to happen. And we are going to be helping them, or helping him, at least at a very minimum, do the power of attorney, out of the, you know, which is the most important document of the core four. And this would allow his spouse to take steps to preserve and protect their hard-earned assets, including their house, and also to help her if there's any benefits that he may be entitled to on his job. He's in the local, whatever. And power of attorney is just so, so important. Without it, you just have to go to court and, you know, go to guardianship court. And the nice people over in the – I'm talking about Suffolk. I can't speak of Nassau. Although I practice in all over New York State, in the courts, it's only Suffolk. They mean very well. They're just overwhelmed with the amount of cases. You can just see how many people living to 80, 90, and 100 years old. It's mind-blowing, right? When I first started in the firm in 85, it was rare to see an 80-year-old man. Women, yes. Man, no. And I just wanted to get, I thought you'd get a kick out of this. This week alone, I've had two 90-year-olds. These are men, 290 and 88 and 86. It's only Wednesday, and I'm an elder law attorney. This is what I do. But you would never have seen that years ago. I guess with the modern medicine and technology and better nutrition, it's just nice to see. And so if you're out there and you want to do estate planning or the core four, give me a call, 265-7200. A listener sent me a question and said, Kurt, I know you've gone over this before. Can you tell me what's the one big difference between a revocable living trust and that other type of trust? And so I responded to this listener and I said, if you're talking about a Medicaid asset protection trust, aka irrevocable, even though it's revocable, I know it's confusing, I'll tell you the biggest difference. And I share this story of growing up in Massapequa. My old man was a great guy. World War II veteran, got sick, smoked in the war, four packs a day, and in his mid-50s got emphysema and could barely breathe by 60, and he was on oxygen. And we ended up applying for Medicaid, for community Medicaid. He was only in his, at that point, in his very young 60s, and it was just crazy. Anyway, and he passed away in 1992 with a lien on his house because he didn't want to do a trust, but that's a whole nother story. And you've heard that. It's something that sticks with me and resonates with me. That's why my house, my wife Bridget and I, we love our home, but it's in a trust, and it's going to remain in a trust because we don't want New York State to get a dime of it, and I want to protect it in case, God forbid, I need a nursing home. I hope I never do, but you never know, right? So the big difference is, had my father done an irrevocable or a Medicaid trust, in his situation, there would not have been a lien on the house. The 5-year look-back clock Most people know it used to be 3, and then on February 8th, 2006, it became 5 years. People have heard it. Most clients have heard of it or know of it or kind of know of it. Let's just use a house. Okay, you have a house, and can you folks out there, by the way, believe the values of homes? Listen to this story. An agent that I know had over 150 people to an open house. They sold the house to one person. That means 149 of those buyers didn't get the house. I mean, that's great for a sell, but can you imagine? I when my wife Bridget and I bought our first house in 93, we had 50 homes to choose from in East Northport, and the sellers were baking us pies and cakes. She was a teacher, I was a lawyer, and these poor sellers could not sell, and they were just I almost felt bad for all the sellers, you know, and it was such a different time. Now it's certainly reversed, and these houses are worth a fortune. So let's stick with the house. You have a house, and you put it into a revocable living trust, REV trust, revocable inter vivos, meaning during life trust. These are phenomenal trusts. They avoid probate. For years, I had my house in a revocable living trust. I have a little condo down in Palm Beach in Florida. It's in a revocable living trust. They have a homestead exemption in Florida. My primary residence is in a Medicaid trust 5.5 years ago. It's an irrevocable Medicaid trust that my wife and I can still change. We have a life estate. We're still the boss on paper. My brother is my trustee. My children are the beneficiaries. At the end of the day, I have final say. The big difference is one starts the 5-year clock for a nursing home look back and one doesn't. So to that listener who asked me the big difference, it's one protects it from a nursing home. One doesn't. Revocable living trust avoids probate. Irrevocable trust avoids probate and starts the 5-year clock. So for those of you that are 50 and above and don't really need to use your house as collateral, meaning for a loan or pay off some debt, or you're going under or bankrupt, you know, if you have equity in your home and you really want to protect it as you get older, irrevocable Medicaid trust is usually the way to go. So thank you for that. And I want to go to the next question. I think you all going to know the answer here. Which is the most important core four? Okay, most of you got it right. Of course, the power of attorney. The power of attorney, bar none, is the most important legal document in my profession during our lives. It's so much more important than a will. Not that a will is not important. It is. But a power of attorney is where you appoint somebody you love and trust to help you with legal and financial matters, sign your tax returns, protect your assets. And I'll share with you, a son comes in the other day, and his father has been unfortunately taken advantage of. His father is up there. He's a Korean vet, just a great guy. In his younger years, he would never have allowed this to happen. Still has a landline. Yep, a landline, and he got lonely. Somebody talked to him. This nice fella called up, this real skell dirtbag, got him on the phone, and somehow, some way, you know, got a hold of his banking information. I don't know. It's just horrible. If I could beat, you know, we'd love to take those people out in the alley and just beat them senseless. Not that I'm, promoting violence on this radio station. Absolutely not. But, you know, to take advantage of a wounded and, diminished capacity veteran is just horrific. So the son calls me up and he says, "Hey, Kurt, I'm the power of attorney. Can I meet with you?" Absolutely. So I get a full list of this guy's assets. We got a, you know, triage that I put, you know, I explained to them, make the police report, do what you got to do. But as the power of attorney, this kid is obviously in a delicate role. He doesn't want to offend his father, who was a military man. He was the patriarch of the family. He's upset. He's confused. But the kid's got to do what he's got to do. He's got to protect the father because the father needs his money, because as we get older, the health care is crazy. So after the break, I'm going to explain to you how quickly and how effectively this kid can help the father legally with the power of attorney, as opposed to having to go to court, because good luck, that is a nightmare you want to avoid. So after the break, I'll talk to you then. And you're listening to Plan Now, Win Later. I'm your host, Kurt Widmeyer, 265-7200. Talk to you after the break.
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0: And good afternoon, folks, and welcome back. 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So you'd only have to hear me babble for like 12 minutes. 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So before the break, I was talking about the son, power of attorney, of dad, Korean veteran, was ripped off by a scam artist. He's another victim. We got to protect our seniors, folks. I believe in this right to my bones. I'll do everything I can to help seniors who are a victim. The best way, though, that you can protect yourself as you're getting older is to make sure your advanced directives, which are the three of the core four, are taken care of, primarily the power of attorney, healthcare proxy for medical, of course, but for scam and having your children or a loved one be able to help you in case of diminished capacity or a vulnerable moment, power of attorney. So the son is the power. So what do we tell them to do? Boom. Go to the banks. Make sure that if the power of attorney wasn't registered already, that it is immediately. I tell my clients after we do the signing, healthcare proxy to the primary care physician, power of attorney to the banks and financial advisors. But in this case, Dad had a power of attorney, so God bless him. He had that. His wife, who's passed, was primary. The son was contingent. So I have the son. Go to the bank with your mom's death certificate. Register the power of attorney. I know they're going to give you a hard time. Banks give everybody a hard time with this. Just trust me. You got to be forceful and say, I am my father's power of attorney. And even if you have to take your dad to the bank with the power, just do what you got to do. Number two, financial advisor, insurance agent. Number three, accountant. Number four, if there's a lawyer, have all the people and professionals that Dad has enjoyed a relationship with know who the power of attorney is, in this case, the son, so that we can take steps to protect the money. Now, I'm not going to kid you. The account that was compromised got directly deposited Social Security, and I'm not going to kid you. I just changed Social Security for a client of mine, and it's a pain, man. Very nice people in the Melville branch. I know some people go to the Patchogue, but, you know, they are stressed to the gills as well. And you don't usually get to Social Security and in and out and get everything done the first visit. It took me literally, and I'm an attorney with 35 years plus experience, and I had a court order. It took me three times to finally get this check rerouted. The woman I was appointed for was a victim of elder abuse and fraud. Skell drug dealer got in touch with her bank. And some got a hold of the bank, and I had to reroute all her money. But get a new account, get Social Security in a new account, a different banking institution. Do not go from Bank A and stay at Bank A. If you're a victim of a crime, get out of Bank A. It's not their fault. Banks try their hardest, but these scam artists are very sophisticated, and you want a clean break. You want a buffer. So the power of attorney is now going to be helping the father. But just think about if you didn't have a power of attorney. So what would happen? Same scenario. Some dirtbag skell takes advantage of your loved one, whether it's your spouse, whether it's your parent, your grandparent, your aunt, uncle. How about your neighbor who you've known forever? You grew up and your neighbor, you shovel their driveway. You're just a good neighbor. There's a lot of us out there. There's still a lot of good people that want to help our neighbors. Got to be very careful, you know, with people, but there are still a lot of good, gentle souls out there. And you just want to do the right thing and help a person out. Well, the idea is be prepared, have the document, make sure you have the power of attorney, make sure you know where it is, and make sure that anybody dealing with you knows that the power of attorney, in this case, is the son, so that it's a smooth transition. So these can be very difficult things. But what happens, as I said, if there is no power? Well, this is a case that I'm involved in, and I became guardian the judge appointed me guardian for this woman who had no, her husband had died years ago, and there were no family members willing to help her. Just an awful, awful case. And a drug dealer, dirtbag, real skell, real despicable human being. Thankfully, he's incarcerated right now. Took advantage of her, isolated her, made her feel like he was a savior. Real addict, real heroin addict, and really took advantage of her money. I had to recreate. Essentially, he's now, he's incarcerated on other lots of charges, including grand larceny. These people take advantage of vulnerable. They're real weak cowards. And the courts do their very best, I think, with as many limited resources, with the, as many cases we have. So I was appointed after about 4 months of 5 months of back and forth. But the damage, if you will, was done for over a year. There was nobody with power of attorney that would step up and be able to help this woman. So somebody, an angel, a guardian angel, stepped forward, and thankfully the county and a lot of people fought for this woman, and I'm her guardian now. But what a pain in the neck. I'm glad that I accepted the responsibility and the role, and I've done a lot for this woman. But having the power of attorney done while you're alive and well and choosing the person you want is certainly the way to go. It's so much cheaper. It's so much better. So if you're out there and you don't have a Core 4, call me, Kurt Widmeyer, and say, Kurt, I heard you on the radio. I think I know about the Core 4. I may have it. I don't know. Can you review it? Just know when you call me at 631-265-7200, 265-7200, that there's no fee for a consultation. I have a lot of listeners who will send me their Core 4 in advance. I can review them in a 5-minute period of time. If you want to come in, we have offices. Our headquarters is in Islandia, right on the expressway drive south, and the vets in the high LAE. I have an office in Northport. Hello to my Northport people, and of course Kings Park. And we are do house and hospital appointments, so we're pretty easy to get in touch with. So if you need our help, you call me up. But if you don't have the Core 4 or you want to know what the Core 4 is, just call me up, 631-265-7200, 631-265-7200, and say, hey, Kurt, I don't have a Core 4. I don't know what it is. So most of you know, and guess what? Last question of this show is a listener said, you talk about this Core 4 thing, and I'm a new listener, just started. Can you go over what is the Core 4? Because I don't know what that means. So a Core 4, folks, is the what I refer to, me, Kurt Widmeyer. It's not, you know, anybody else. It's not in the business. It's just what I've claimed are the four basic documents, the most important you need for estate planning. Number one, last will and testament. Who's in charge? Who's not in charge? Who inherits? Who doesn't inherit? How do they inherit? Are there any special needs? Autism, gambling, drug, alcohol, wills after we die. Number two, the most important is the durable general power of attorney for legal and financial matters while we're alive. That's number two. Very, very important. Number three, very important since 1988, a healthcare proxy. Yes, you can do a MOLST medical order for life-sustaining treatment with your nurse practitioner or your doctor, but we attorneys believe in healthcare proxy. It's tried and true. Appoint somebody you love and trust to help make medical decisions, get medical records, HIPAA releases, and all that fun stuff. And four of the Core 4 is the living will, not to be confused with a DNR. A living will is if you're on life support with no real chance of recovery or irreversible brain damage or a vegetative state, and you don't want to be on machines, put it in writing, folks. It's 1991. It's a Supreme Court case, the matter of Cruzan. Sign a living will. It's not the most uplifting thing to end the show with. So I will say, though, it's a sunny day. It's a good day. We're vertical. We're on the right side of the grass. So we're doing well. But don't forget about the Core 4. It's so, so important. Next couple of weeks, I'm going to be just sharing some great stories with trusts and how phenomenal they've been for my clients and families. And until next week, this is Kurt Widmeyer saying thank you, thank you, thank you for listening. Name of the show is Plan Now, Win Later, 265-7200. Until next week, take care.
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4: For 103.9 LI News Radio, I'm Jay Oliver. Mother, newborn baby are saved after she gave birth along County Road 51 in Eastport yesterday. Sub-County Police and EMS did respond to a call. It was around 4 in the morning yesterday. And that from the mom-to-be was in labor. Officer Amanda Brissett first on the scene and helped prepare the woman for delivery as EMS was on the way shortly after. East Mauritius Rescue Paramedic Stephen Siamantopoulos and EMT Ben Cohn successfully delivering the baby girl. Baby and mom taken to Stony Brook University Hospital, and they are in good condition. Gilgamesh serial killer with a sentencing today in Riverhead. 2 months ago, Rex Yerman confessed to killing 8 women, and that between 1993 and 2010. He's expected to receive 3 consecutive life sentences, all without the possibility of parole after the murder of Melissa Bartholomew, Megan Waterman, and Amber Costello. Yerman's also facing another 100 years for the murders of Maureen Brandon Barnes, Jessica Taylor, Sandra Castilla, and Val. Back for 103.9 LI News Radio. I'm Jay Oliver. Today's news update brought to you by the Town of Islip Industrial Development Agency, where Long Island gets down to business.
5: ABC News, I'm Michelle Franzen. Details of the memo of understanding between the U.S. and Iran disclosed today. The 14 points include a 60-day ceasefire extension, the reopening of the Strait of Hormuz, and talks on Iran's nuclear program to begin. President Trump at the G7 summit asked about $300 billion in frozen Iranian funds that could be released and also allowing countries to do business with Iran.
6: We don't have to give them anything. But some people may want to invest. Like, what are you going to do? Say you can never, ever invest in a country? I mean, it's pretty tough. I don't mind being tough, but it's pretty crazy.
5: Federal authorities say after making 5 arrests in the failed drone attack at the UFC event at the White House, suspects remain at large and the investigation is ongoing. Residents in Gulf states now bracing for the first tropical storm of the season named Arthur. Life-threatening flooding is possible. And in the Midwest, severe storms on the march, including the threat of tornadoes in Illinois and Indiana. This is ABC News.
7: From the LI News Radio Weather Center. As of the evening, we'll have increasing clouds overnight, low around 64. Thursday, chance of showers, thunderstorms also possible in the afternoon. Cloudy skies then gradually becoming sunny with a high near 78. Breezy with a south wind as high as 30 miles per hour. Thursday night, partly cloudy skies, overnight low around 70. West winds as high as 20 miles per hour. For Friday, some clouds, but mostly sunny skies and a high near 80. Friday night, mostly clear skies, low around 67. From the LI News Weather Center, I'm Chris Keith.
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15: 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All right, folks, once again, welcome. It is a gorgeous mid to upper 70 degree day here on the island. A lot of traffic I ran into today heading into the station, so hopefully you're not stuck in all of that same traffic that I was. But if you are, I hope that this next half hour spent with me will help to ease your traffic agony. A lot going on today, a lot going on in markets, a lot going on since last week. So let's dive right into that. Before I do, though, a little tease here. We're going to have a special guest during the second part of this show today. You're going to want to hear from this person. You're going to hear what this person has to say. So I'm just going to throw that out there, just so you've got that in the back of your mind as we head through all of the interesting things that have happened since last Wednesday's show. First of all, today ended up being a down day across the board for markets. Dow closed down 507 points, 51,492, down just about 1%, down 0.98. S&P 500 closed down 91 points, 74.20, down 1.21% today. NASDAQ, big loser on the U.S. side, down 354 points, 26,021, down 1.34%. Aggregate bond index down 0.36%. MSCI EAFE, that is the international stock index. The loan up index here today, up 0.4, up 0.42% today. And the muni bond index also down just about 0.2, down 0.18%. Since last Wednesday, though, so Zambri Show to Zambri Show, it has been a great week, a great Wednesday to Wednesday. Dow up 3.15%, S&P up 2.12, NASDAQ up 3.39, aggregate bond index up 0.31, MSCI EAFE foreign stocks up 4.33 in a week. Muni bond index up 0.15%. And year to date, despite today's down day, it has been another solid year for the markets. So calendar year 2026 through today's market close, Dow up 8%, S&P up 9.1%, NASDAQ up 12.3%, aggregate bond index, up 0.2%, not doing much. MSCI EAFE foreign stocks up 11.2%, and the muni bond index up 1.6%. So again, all things considered, should be another solid, I would say, start to the year. We're almost halfway through the year, remarkably, solid year so far for markets. God willing, your portfolios are reflecting that. Today was a big day of sorts. It was the first announcement on rate decisions by the Fed under new chairman Warsh. This was his first meeting. He did do a press conference afterward. I know there was some discussion prior to his appointment as to whether or not that would happen. He had been, I would say, lukewarm at best about the prospect of giving press conferences after every Fed meeting. But he did. He gave a press conference today. So let's try and unpack that a little bit today, because I should mention that prior to the press conference, markets were higher, right? And

too. But all in all, favorable strength, favorable on the strength of the U.S. economy. Similarly, on jobs, jobs remain strong, unemployment at 4.3%. And he said that, you know, not particularly worried about that. Did mention that there is considerable uncertainty, that much of that uncertainty relies, or revolves around the situation in the Middle East. Now, we received news that the U.S. and Iran have entered into an agreement of understanding, an agreement in principle to end hostilities. This theoretically has a chance to be signed on Friday, and one of the stipulations in that agreement is that the Strait of Hormuz will be reopened and ships will start to sail through the Strait. I'm going to say this. You've heard me say this week after week after week after week. Let's see what happens, right? Let's see what happens. I'll believe it when the agreement's signed, when the ships start moving. Until then, you know, a lot can change. A lot can change. But that, you know, that premise, that, you know, statement that we've reached this agreement has caused a remarkable move up in markets. And again, it has also caused a similar remarkable drop in the price of oil. Oil now is in the mid 70s. So we had been as high as $119 a barrel. We had been trading in the mid 80s, last week. And, you know, on this kind of declaration that we have an agreement, before ships have even started to move through the Strait, we've already seen oil prices drop substantially. Now, if we see ships start to actually move through the Strait, whether it's Friday, over the weekend, next week, we'll see those oil prices drop even more, which I think is encouraging because, again, as I've mentioned on this show over and over and over, the stock market was not priced for $100 oil. It was not priced for $90 oil. It could live at $70 oil. It could justify current valuations on $70 oil. But man, if we get back down into the 60s, that's going to, I mean, I don't know. Again, I think that's going to be great news. I'm holding my breath. Again, not convinced that it's going to happen, but hope that it does. Okay, back to Chairman Warsh. On inflation, it remains above the 2% target that the Fed has. His anticipation is that it will be that way for the next 2 years at least. Even if this deal goes through, he's anticipating inflation over the rest of this year to moderate only down to around 2.5%, next year to 2.3%. One of the reporters, by the way, asked him a question, you know, will that inflation target change? He's maintaining that the Fed's going to continue the target at 2. We'll see. They did remove the easing bias. So this, I think, is critical. Everybody thought when Trump appointed Warsh that Warsh was going to go in there and do everything that he could to cut rates. Well, today in his first press conference, one of the first things that he did is he noted that they got rid of the easing bias. Now, easing means the Fed's going to cut rates. Up until this point, it has been the assumption that the next move that the Fed makes is going to be a rate cut. Chairman Warsh, in his first press conference, took that off the table, said he anticipates nothing happening at the next meeting of the Fed. Now, what has this done? What has this done? If we go and we look at that Fed rate watch tool, the CME rate watch tool that I tell you guys about every week, there is now a 64% chance of a rate hike by September 16th, an 86% chance of a rate hike by December 19th, and a 54% chance that there's two rate hikes by January 27th of next year. So we've gone from two rate cuts to two rate hikes, and that's fascinating. That's why the market sold off today. The market sold off today not because Chairman Warsh had anything bad to say about the economy or GDP growth. On the contrary, he's constructive on that, but because now the market thinks, oh my goodness, the Fed might actually hike rates instead of cuts. Now, when we get back, I'm going to tell you why you shouldn't worry about that. I'm going to tell you why you absolutely should not worry about that. And then I'm going to introduce our special guest. But I'm always fascinated by, you know, what happens in these markets, how they react to the Fed.
I'm going to tell you what you need to worry about. Once again, folks, you are listening to Financially Speaking. I am your host, Tony Zambri. 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It is my pleasure

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4: Hello and welcome back, folks. Once again, you are listening to Financially Speaking. I am your host, Tony Zambert. It is my pleasure to be here with you this afternoon. I hope you're having a great, great, great day. When we cut to the break, I was talking about the fact that Chairman Warsh had his first press conference today as the new Fed chair. And upon hearing what he had to say, the markets sold off. Dow ended up dropping 507 points after being up a couple hundred earlier in the day. That was, believe it or not, the best performing of the U.S. stock indices today. It was only down just about 1%. S&P was down 1.21. NASDAQ was down 1.34. And why? It was down because they eliminated the easing bias from the Fed language. The Fed came clean and said, wow, we actually may not be cutting rates. Now, this really, really should not come as a surprise to anybody. It absolutely shouldn't. And I know I told you before we went to the break that you shouldn't be worried about it. You shouldn't be worried. And the market won't be either. Again, in my opinion, understand what you're hearing on the show is one man's opinion. I do not control markets. I don't even want to say that I wish I did. I'm very happy in my life. I don't want to have to deal with everybody that would be, alternately happy and angry based on whatever control I exerted on the markets. But, here's why the markets, in my opinion, will ultimately react positively to what Chairman Warsh had to say. Let's go back to the beginning. Strong U.S. economy. Jobs, good. When do people spend money? When they have jobs and when the economy is doing well. When does the Fed cut rates? When the economy is doing poorly and people don't have jobs. I have been telling you all for years, be careful what you wish for. Be careful what you wish for. I had this conversation with my mom many times because she's one of those people, oh, the Fed should cut. I said, understand the Fed cuts when the economy's in trouble. Nobody's happy when the economy's in trouble. If you don't have a job, if you're worried about your job, if the economy's sinking, you're not out there spending money. If you're not out there spending money, the companies aren't making money. If they're not making money, their stock price goes down. It is that simple. It is that simple. Again, short term, you might see the opposite reaction. Like today, we see the stock sell off on good economic pronouncements. That's not going to last. Now, I'm saying it's not going to last. There's a lot of things that come into play. Again, if the Iran deal falls apart, it'll last. It's like somewhere it'll go worse. But if that deal gets signed and ships start flowing through the strait, nobody's going to care about interest rates possibly going up. And oh, by the way, they may not go up. Because if ships start flowing through the strait and oil goes back down into the 60s, we might be just fine on inflation. Just fine. So let's see what happens. One of the things that he did say as well in the press conference today, less forward guidance, which I think is actually pretty cool. He said, we're going to stick to the facts, less forward guidance. And when I say that's pretty cool, I say it's pretty cool because the Fed's been wrong pretty much every time over the last few years. And when I say the Fed's been wrong, you know that I've been a fan of how former Chairman Powell handled interest rates in his press conferences. But if you go and look at what the Fed said, where they thought rates were going to have to go, the pain that they thought they were going to have to inflict in order to get to where we wanted to go, none of that happened. None of that happened, right? So forward guidance is nice. It's fun. It's cool. It doesn't mean a thing. It doesn't mean a thing because it may or may not happen because so many other factors come into play before we get there. So let's just see how things play out. But again, give me a strong economy. Give me people with jobs 100 times out of 100, versus worrying about whether the Fed's going to raise or cut rates. 100 times out of 100. So, let's see what happens from here. All right. Now I mentioned that I had a special guest here with me today. Vito from the Bronx said that he hoped, during the break, he texted me and he said he hoped it was Judy from Alabama. Vito, I am sorry to disappoint you. It is not Judy from Alabama, who only called in once. I don't know why Vito's so obsessed with Judy. It is, however, Tony V. Zambri, the other half of Zambri Financial, at least on the advisory side. He is my business partner. He is my son. Tony V., welcome.
5: Oh, thank you. Thank you. Wow. Very special guest for those of you who are expecting Jalen Brunson to be on here. I'll have to formally apologize for your unbridled levels of disappointment, but no, it's great to be here.
4: Well, thanks. And speaking of Jalen Brunson, congrats to the Knicks.
5: Right,
4: man.
5: Yeah, we got to say something.
4: Congrats
5: about that.
4: To the Knicks.
5: Congratulations.
4: What an amazing series. What an amazing playoff run. I wrote about that in our newsletter this month, which should be going out either tomorrow or Friday. I only had a paragraph on the Knicks, but what I said was, you know, it's pretty cool when you look at the Knicks. They don't have a superstar, right?
5: Yeah.
4: They play the game the right way. They play defense. They pass the ball. And there's a different guy that comes through, right? Yeah. So just look at the series. Just look at the final series, right? First few games. I mean, I know Brunson got the MVP. But first few games, Brunson was missing shots. One of the games, Cat plays well. And by the way, all of a sudden, Cat knows how to play defense.
5: There you go.
4: Right?
5: Yeah.
4: I mean,
5: a little fire.
4: How did that happen? Josh Hart doing Josh Hart things, game two, right? OG Anunoby. Everybody talks about the tip-in, the miracle tip-in. He had an awesome game. 30-some points, right?
5: Yeah.
4: OG in game four. So what does that sound like to you?
5: It actually does sound like what we do in a way, right? We're not looking in our business to hit home runs every single time with everything that we do, right? We're not taking huge risks with superstars and saying, all right, if this one doesn't work out, it's going to be a mess. What we do is we get good things that are reliable and solid, and we trust that over time, they're going to revert to the mean and do well for us. And it's so funny. We didn't even talk about this, and we were running the risk of having this turn into sports radio for a second. But it came to mind because it's if you do the right thing, if you don't get too greedy, too fearful, don't try to pivot when things are bad, usually ends up working out over time.
4: Amen, bud. Amen. And again, to keep the sports metaphor going a little bit more, when you listen to sports radio, the fans, the announcers, they all want something drastic to happen.
5: Yep.
4: Every day, right? And can you imagine what would happen to a team if they made these drastic changes every day?
5: Oh, yeah.
4: They'd be horrible.
5: Yeah.
4: They'd be horrible. And it's so similar in what we do. So similar. People are on their phones. People are looking at whatever they're looking at on TV. And they're getting all of this hyperbole. All of this hyperbole. Greed and fear. Fear and greed. Greed and fear. Those are the things that sell in finance. Period. So people prey on it. The shows prey on it. They're looking to draw eyeballs to the table. I get it, right? It's funny. In all the years that I've been doing this, I've told our clients, you know, if you really want to get information on the markets, listen to Bloomberg or BBC. But nobody does that. because it's boring, right? Yeah. So they listen to CNBC, Fox Business News, whatever it is they're listening to, right? Because they got the stories. They're selling the fear. They're selling the greed. And there's always kernels of truth. That's how you can sell it, with the kernels of truth. But our job is to go beyond that. Our job is to go beyond that. Our job is to be the voice of reason. Our voice is to be pragmatic, to help people to make good decisions instead of horrible decisions. Now, you've seen this, right? You've actually dealt with it. Oh, my God, I can't believe the music's playing already. But you've dealt with this just in the last couple of weeks. People call you about stocks. And when do they call you? When the stock's low?
5: Oh, no. All-time highs.
4: All-time highs, right? Oh, let me buy this. It's an all-time high. Are we supposed to buy high and sell low? Is that the new strategy?
5: Yeah, no. It's human nature, right?
4: Human nature. We do the wrong thing at the wrong time all the time. Our job is to help you walk through that. I cannot believe we got through this so quickly. Tony V, my apologies. I'm going to have you back next week.
5: Oh, really? Okay.
4: I'm going to have you back.
5: I'll make every effort to be here.
4: There we go. Folks, once again, you've been listening to Financially Speaking. I am your host, Tony Zambri. Thank you so much for spending this time with us. Until next week, please be well and God bless.
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7: 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From the city to the tips of the North and South Fork. 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
3: For 103.9 LI News Radio, I'm Jay Oliver. Mother, newborn baby are saved after she gave birth along County Road 51 in Eastport yesterday. Sub-County Police and EMS did respond to a call. It was around 4 in the morning yesterday. And that from the mom-to-be was in labor. Officer Amanda Brissett, first on the scene and helped prepare the woman for delivery as EMS was on the way shortly after. East Mauritius Rescue Paramedic Stephen Siamantopoulos and EMT Ben Cohn successfully delivering the baby girl. Baby and mom taken to Stony Brook University Hospital, and they are in good condition. Gilgamesh serial killer with a sentencing today in Riverhead. 2 months ago, Rex Yerman confessed to killing 8 women, and that between 1993 and 2010. He's expected to receive 3 consecutive life sentences, all without the possibility of parole. That for the murder of Melissa Bartholomew, Megan Waterman, and Amber Costello. Yerman's also facing another 100 years for the murders of Maureen Brandon Barnes, Jessica Taylor, Sandra Castilla, and Val. Mac. For 103.9 LI News Radio, I'm Jay Oliver. Today's news update brought to you by the Town of Islip Industrial Development Agency, where Long Island gets down to business.
8: ABC News, I'm Michelle Franzen. Details of the memo of understanding between the U.S. and Iran disclosed today. The 14 points include a 60-day ceasefire extension, the reopening of the Strait of Hormuz, and talks on Iran's nuclear program to begin. President Trump at the G7 summit asked about $300 billion in frozen Iranian funds that could be released and also allowing countries to do business with Iran.
9: We don't have to give them anything. But some people may want to invest. Like, what are you going to do? Say you can never, ever invest in a country? I mean, it's pretty tough. I don't mind being tough, but it's pretty crazy.
8: Federal authorities say after making 5 arrests in the failed drone attack at the UFC event at the White House, suspects remain at large and the investigation is ongoing. Residents in Gulf states now bracing for the first tropical storm of the season named Arthur. Life-threatening flooding is possible. And in the Midwest, severe storms on the march, including the threat of tornadoes in Illinois and Indiana. This is ABC News.
10: From the LI News Radio Weather Center. For tonight, increasing clouds, overnight low around 64. Thursday, chance of showers, thunderstorms also possible in the afternoon. Cloudy skies and gradual becoming mostly sunny with a high near 78. Breezy with a south wind as high as 30 miles per hour. Thursday night, partly cloudy skies, overnight low around 70. West winds as high as 20 miles per hour. For Friday, mostly sunny skies and a high near 80. Friday night, mostly clear, overnight low around 67. From the LI News Weather Center, I'm Chris Keith.
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16: Welcome to the Senior Show, where we're two wild and aging guys, but one of them happens to be missing. So this is Neil Himmelstein, Tim Kennedy. He must be waylaid in traffic, but I'm sure he'll be by later today. And we're here with a special guest, Catherine Serrano. Catherine, tell us a little bit about yourself.
17: I am actually a New York and New Jersey licensed architect, and I am the founder of Rooted Architecture Studio. We're a bilingual architecture firm based out of Greenville, New York. And we work through Long Island, New York City, Westchester, and Northern New Jersey.
16: That's awesome. Awesome. But you're not just an architectural firm. You do some really unique stuff. So why don't you say a little bit about what you do and what makes you different than the everyday architect?
17: So I have a deep love for nature, hence the Rooted name, but also neuroscience. So the way I approach architecture is through the health and wellness lens, understanding that we spend 90% of our time indoors and our spaces really affect us subconsciously and consciously, and whether that's the materials we're surrounding ourselves by or how the spaces are shaped or how connected we are with nature, even on the inside. So we take that approach of bringing in natural elements, healthier materials, and creating flows of spaces that actually help people not have stress and not get overstimulated. And we do that through doing homes. We work with healthcare and wellness providers, as well as nonprofits and other commercial and entrepreneurs.
16: That's awesome. That's awesome. And Tim Kennedy, it's just arrived.
18: I'm a wild and aging guy, Neil. This traffic's killing me.
16: I hear you. Well, traffic will do that. I just was introduced to Catherine, who's a health and wellness architectural firm.
17: Yes.
16: Which is interesting. I find, you know, for seniors, a lot of people don't realize that you have to really be focused on the next few years. I remember when my daughter was little, you know, we didn't understand childproofing until we had a terror. Okay. My daughter, let's see, I hate to say it, she just had a daughter, but I had a neighbor who had chickens, right? Mm-hmm. They gave us 5 dozen organic eggs we had in the refrigerator. My daughter at 2 years old figured out a way to get into the refrigerator, take the eggs, climb up onto her changing table, and dive bomb them. Persian carpet.
19: I found all those child-proofing things were more adult-proofing.
16: Yes. You know,
19: the kids figured them out quicker than the adults did.
16: So we ended up putting a gate lock on our refrigerator. We had to do that,
17: yeah,
16: as well as secure other things. But when you're a senior, I know for my father, who ended up being ambulatory and needed a wheelchair ramp,
17: yes,
16: but bathrooms. Bathrooms are the biggest thing, mm-hmm, because that's where most incidents occur. You slip, you have water, toileting,
17: yeah,
16: bathing. So your firm does a lot of that.
17: As well, yeah. So for me, health and wellness also connects to, like, as you aging in place and as well as, you know, making anything accessible, not just for seniors, because at the end of the day, like, anything that you do for one group, it actually benefits other groups as well. Just, like, I love using the example of in the streets when they created those ramps for people in wheelchairs, it helped mothers with strollers, it helped people with luggage. So one little ripple effect can help the masses. So in terms of people aging, I also work with, like, seniors in accommodating, creating homes for accessibility, whether it's adding an exterior ramp into the home, making bathrooms larger in case, you know, you do need a wheelchair or a walker, but also, like, how do we future-proof the walls to have blocking so you can add those handrails or have things that are more easily accessible?
16: So my advice is not just for seniors, but if you have a parent,
17: mm-hmm,
16: who's aging and you want to help them, sometimes you need to look into the future to be able to help them and bring in a firm like yours that would really be helpful in saying, hey, my mom's getting older and...
19: I'm currently working with a couple now where the husband has Parkinson's.
16: Right. Oh,
19: and they're in a house, multiple steps. Ten steps just to get into the house, never mind the steps to the bathroom and up to the bedrooms.
17: Oh, boy.
19: And they're now selling that home, relocating into a smaller home, one-level home. Mm-hmm. But even the homes with the one level, there are still steps.
17: Yes.
19: You know, to get in and out of the house, or maybe one step into a laundry room, or one step out to the back door. So that's a situation where you would come in,
17: mm-hmm,
19: and maybe reassess the house. Because, again, this house is an older house, so you know the bathroom's going to be small. The doorway's, mm-hmm, going to be, you know, a standard size. Where now when they go into that house, even though it's one level, there's still so much more they need to do,
17: yeah,
19: for that to help her and her husband in their situation.
17: Yeah, for sure. Yeah, and like... I work with Habitat for Humanity, and most of the homes we design for them, you know, they're more on the comfortable, smaller scale, one level. And we always add a ramp up because you can't have wood touch the grade. You need to be at least a foot away. So then we have like a 12-foot ramp that goes in, and everything is leveled. We don't do tile in the bathroom. Everything's the same level as the main floor, because wheelchairs, you need a quarter inch, or also people who, you know, have vision or other things. Any small shift leads to tripping.
19: A tripping hazard.
17: Yeah.
4: Sure.
16: It's very interesting. So, again, we like to help people before there's an issue. And one of the things that you could do for yourself or your parents and for other people, or if you're considering moving,
17: yeah,
16: is consult your firm, bring you in, and say, hey, because you can see the future, because you... Just like I do when in planning, I can see what can happen because I've already have worked with so many people.
19: Well, through our life experiences and our professional experiences, mm-hmm, you know,
16: and
19: we've seen this a number of times.
16: Right.
17: Yeah.
16: So it's like I tell people, I can see the future because I've witnessed the past. And, you know, as seniors, we've witnessed a lot, you know, going through our lives. So... You know, I know kids don't want to listen to us all the time, but we know what could happen.
17: Yeah.
16: Listen, I know the market's going to go down. I know it's going to go up. That's what it does. It,
17: yeah,
16: goes up and it goes down. But for those of you that think it's only going to go up, one day you're going to wake up and go, why did I do this?
19: My wife, Catherine, I don't know if you know it or not, but my wife is a personal injury attorney, and she walks down the street, and all she's like a walking commercial. Trip hazard, trip hazard, trip hazard, trip. Yeah. Everything she sees driving in the car, you know, she sees the accidents before they happen down the street, because all the videos and all the things they've gone through with the different cases that she's been in. Yeah.
16: But wouldn't it be great to move into a house that's already, like, has that vision and says, I know, or have an existing house and say, hey, can you guys come in and assess this and make it better? But you also said something to me before we started talking about the materials and the type of materials you use. Talk a little bit more about that.
17: Yeah, so I think most people have learned of, like, VOC painting, like you want low or zero because it excretes bad fumes and we don't want to breathe that in. Or at least that was a big thing in the past, like, couple decades. That's one thing. So paint, things like that, if you use acrylic paint, it still retains things. If you use a lime paint, it breathes. It absorbs the moisture. It excretes the moisture. It works with your space as the summer.
19: I know years ago, well, FHA now, right, has a big issue.
16: What did you say, a lime paint?
17: Yeah. Lime, yeah.
16: Like limestone,
17: like made out of limestone. So it's like made out of natural materials.
16: They have paint like that?
17: Yeah.
16: Oh, I didn't know.
19: When we do FHA loans, FHA appraisals, they're big sticklers on older homes with lead paint.
16: Oh.
19: And young children in those homes, right?
16: Did not know they had lime.
19: Yeah.
17: Well, with lead paint, it's this duality. Yes. If you don't take care of it and it's chips, that's horrible. But at the end of the day, if you correctly use lead paint or any paint with some form of metal, it actually stops, I think I'm probably going to say this correct, the EMF, like microwaves or like wavelengths, like, you know, like our Wi-Fi, like 5 gig, it actually stops that.
19: Okay, cool.
17: Yeah.
16: Interesting. Well, listen, we are ready for break. We are two wild
19: and aging guys.
16: And Catherine, how do people get a hold of you?
17: They can reach out to my office at 516-253-5311 or find us on our website, rootedarchitecturestudio.com. And we do a lot of educational content on Instagram, so you can do rooted_architecture for that.
16: Excellent. Tim.
19: And I am Tim Kennedy, your certified reverse mortgage professional, and you can reach me at 516-729-6040, or you can reach me at timtalksreverse.com.
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0: Jim Jordan, the guy running the House Oversight Committee, takes us inside the investigation into Gavin Newsom. I don't know if there's enough room in jail for all that hair gel. Jordan will take us inside it on a big Wednesday episode of the high-flying, death-defying Fox Across America with Jimmy Fallon. That's tonight, 10 p.m. to 1 a.m., right here on 103.9 LI News Radio.
16: Back to the Senior Show with two wild and aging guys. I'm your host, Neil Himmelstein, with co-host Tim Kennedy, and we have our special guest today, Catherine. And I know, Tim, you had some questions for Catherine.
19: Yeah,
16: regarding...
19: so Catherine Serrano from Rooted Architectural Studio. And Catherine, where's your office located?
17: We're located in Greenville, New York.
19: Greenville, New York. Wow, okay, that's a hike.
17: Yeah, a little bit, but I do work throughout Long Island, the city, and sometimes Jersey, okay. So... I'm okay.
19: So on the previous episode, we were talking about paint and different types of paint. And I remember you and I had a conversation a while back because we have this den in my house, and it's six hi-hats.
17: Mm-hmm.
19: And the hi-hats drive my mother-in-law crazy, like, and the glare and the TV. And so we're always fighting over these hi-hats. And I remember I had a conversation with you, like, how can I make this better?
17: Yeah. So hi-hats... It's such a modern thing to use in most homes, or like easier. It's more like, it's not architectural. If you're just doing a quick standard home, everyone's like, let's do hi-hats. There are buffers. There's that you can redirect the light to a certain angle or side, or a diffuser. So that's one something I mentioned back then, that there is something you can just add to them. Or another element to that is actually supplementing those hi-hats by having a more... like a singular central light with a different switch where it can be a different temperature where you are watching TV and you want something more moody, not as dark. You can...
19: Well, the problem is we're watching TV and we turn out the hi-hats and then everybody falls asleep. You know, so that's a problem, you know?
17: Yeah.
19: So we want to be able to keep the lights on and watch TV so we stay awake.
17: Yeah, I would put at that end, I would do more of perimeter lighting so it has that... You would still want cooler light to stay awake, like white light, and then have it more diffuse on the sides of the wall so it's not on top of
19: but us.
17: Still
19: right,
17: there.
19: Right.
17: Yeah, but something that you brought up like that, you want to stay awake. So white light is, you know, midday sun. So then our bodies just produces, it doesn't produce melatonin. We're like awake. That's why what they say after a certain time of the day, you want to have like blue screen, like layers to your glasses, or you want to use red light at night. So your body produces the melatonin and you start actually going to bed.
19: I know the biggest mistake we make, right? We watch TV and stare at our phones and then we turn everything off and immediately jump into bed and we can't figure out why we can't fall asleep.
17: Yeah.
16: Right.
17: Yeah.
19: So.
16: Yeah. That happens to me.
19: Yeah.
16: Everybody.
19: So Catherine, you do both residential and commercial, correct?
17: Yes.
19: Yeah. So this show is geared more towards, you know, obviously it's the senior show with two wild and aging guys, and we are geared more towards the residential type.
17: Mm-hmm.
19: But I guess maybe on a commercial level or a bigger scale, working with estate nursing homes or assisted living, you do any work like that?
17: I have not done a full assisted living kind of larger facility, but I have done smaller scale spaces that are geared towards seniors, or it's a lot more related to accessibility. And most people think accessibility, and I did mention ramps and this for people in wheelchairs, but accessibility also means, you know, impaired eyesight, you know, mobility. What can you hold? It's like residential or like even some commercials, you just have those round knobs.
19: Right.
17: You want to use levers. That's an easy hardware fix. If you can't afford something fancy, go to Home Depot, buy a cool little like brassy looking one, and it would just elevate the space but also be usable. So I've done things like that where advising in renovating spaces, and I've done medical facilities. So we have to think about who's coming there. So we have to look at like geriatric seating, layout, equipment, and also like sizes of like the spaces of how things flow. And actually one thing, I took a neuroscience and architecture class earlier this year, and something that I learned and I've been trying to really implement is that as we age, symmetry actually deters the way we process things, especially the way we walk through a space. Symmetrical spaces, as you get older, makes it harder for us to understand where we're going. So actually creating asymmetry and clear wayfinding just makes life easier.
16: Wow.
17: Right. Yeah.
16: I thought it was me.
17: It's not you. It's the space.
19: Well, I guess, right, like less clutter.
17: Less
19: like
17: clutter.
19: A clearer path to the kitchen. To the bathroom,
17: yeah.
19: To the
17: yeah.
19: laundry room, out the back door, the front door, you know, just that type of scenarios.
17: Yeah, scenarios like that. And then also, like, I like separating public and private spaces, even in homes. Like, there's sometimes you get those homes that you enter your bedroom or the guest bedroom right out of the living room, and then it gets super noisy. It's like, how do we take something, create a little hallway where it separates those private rooms to the public?
19: Right, right.
17: Yeah.
19: So we renovated my home in about 2004, 2005, and we had every room hardwired for computers and internet, right?
17: Mm-hmm.
19: Like, we were thinking, well, wow, where? How cool are we, right?
17: Yeah.
19: And we finished the renovation, and, you know, all the wireless stuff came out.
16: Yeah. Yeah.
19: But the reason I'm saying that is because we had a desk in the mudroom. We had a desk in the kitchen, you know, because the kids were young, we figured they're going to be doing homework, right? And then we had desks in each of the bedrooms,
17: yeah.
19: Right? You know, a year or two later, they were all on in the den with their computers and their phones on the wire. Now we got these desks all over the house. We don't have to do with them, you know. You know, and the reason I'm saying that is because as we walk in the door, we're tripping over shoes, we're tripping over pocketbooks, we're tripping over bags, you know, because we have this other furniture in the rooms.
17: Yeah, yeah. It's sometimes you have to. Like Neil was saying, you have to. I think ahead and like future-proof things.
19: Right. Sure.
17: Like for clients, I do ask, like, is this your 5 to 10 year home, or is this your forever home? What's the end goal? Because that also assesses like how much you're going to invest in it, how much you're going to.
19: Well, as a reverse mortgage specialist as well, I ask that same question, right? Because that's a big decision.
17: It is.
19: You know, are you going to stay in this home? Are you going to age in place?
17: Yeah.
19: You know, how are you going to finance that, and what do you want to do to stay here?
17: Yeah.
19: And or are you going to sell and relocate? And then what are you going to look for?
17: Yeah, yeah, it's true. Because if you're aging in place, or this is your forever home, we want to definitely have the primary suite on the first floor. We want to maybe not fully proof it so it's fully accessible, but have enough elements where you can easily do that now if you're going to do an addition or a renovation rather than just have all the bedrooms upstairs. Or if you have the money, add an elevator shaft now and then the elevator later, or if you have the money for that too, add the elevator in.
19: I got to tell you, they pop those things in like it's nothing.
17: Yeah, yeah.
19: Have you seen those, Neil? These elevators in these houses now?
16: I've been looking at them for myself because I need access to my attic, and I said, you know, why don't I just put an elevator in?
19: I mean, if you have a wall and a closet on the, I mean, they just convert a closet into an elevator.
16: That's crazy.
17: Yeah, I think the residential elevators are small enough where you can fit a wheelchair and maybe one person next to it. That's
19: right.
17: All you need.
19: Yeah.
16: Yeah, that's
19: yeah.
16: it.
19: Yeah. I was in a house in Gilgo Beach. Mm-hmm. And they had the elevator going from the first floor up to the second floor.
17: Yeah.
19: And, man, it was awesome.
16: Yeah, yeah,
17: it's really nice. If you want to do it to your attic, that's technically a third floor.
16: Right.
17: And then you have to trigger sprinkler heads.
16: Trigger what?
17: Sprinkler heads in the house.
16: Why? Oh, for...
17: yeah, because you're now your attic's going to be a finished space because you're going to have an elevator or at least part of that space, so... Or at least the elevator shaft will need a sprinkler head.
16: How hard is it to do?
17: The sprinkler system?
16: To put in the whole...
17: Elevator?
16: Yeah.
17: It's finding literally a vertical section
16: so
17: that you can...
16: So if I had a what would it cost to put in an elevator?
17: Prices keep changing because of all the money. But probably with design, permits, and everything, you're probably looking... Depending on the type of project, you're probably looking at like... $50,000-$75,000 on a smaller scale if you want like a more spacious one, or depending how much structure we need to modify in the home, you might go into the six figures.
16: Wow.
17: Yeah.
16: That's a lot.
17: Yeah.
19: That was more expensive than I thought it was.
16: That's moving on up.
19: Yeah.
17: You know, they're moving up. I think it's everything's because of the electrical load and, you know, they're
19: yeah, it's more complicated, obviously.
17: It's more complicated, yeah.
19: But when I saw this elevator in Gilgo Beach, and I know friends of mine out in Mount Sinai in the Hamlet, they've had the elevator in there for years, And, but, you know, it looks pretty simple, you know? But
16: you know,
19: everything's more complicated than you think it is.
16: You know what you don't see in houses anymore? Dumb waiters. You know,
17: I know. Yeah,
16: you know,
17: true.
16: My aunt and uncle had a dumb waiter. He was pretty stupid. They had a restaurant, too. But
19: Neil, what about clickers? Does anybody have, how many clickers do you have in your house?
16: We're going to have a whole show about clickers. I'm telling you, we were going to talk about clickers today.
17: Yeah. Oh, also, like, I know dumb waiters in some homes were converted to, like, laundry chutes.
19: Yeah.
16: Right.
17: But now everyone wants their washer dryer on the second floor.
16: Interesting. Yeah. See how things change?
19: Yeah. Yeah. We had our washer and dryer in the basement. Now we moved it up to the main floor.
16: That's great. Yeah. And things change.
19: Yeah, things change.
16: That's why we have this show, right?
19: That's why we're here, the senior show. And we are two wild and
16: aging guys. And we're running out of time, as a matter of fact. And
19: yes, we are.
16: Catherine, you've been fantastic. And once again, tell us how they can get a hold of you and look to modify their home or build a new home. And
17: yeah, if they
16: do they reach you?
17: They can go to our website, rootedarchitecturestudio.com, call us at 516-253-5311. Or if you're on socials, Instagram is rooted_architecture.
16: Excellent. Tim.
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16: And I'm Neil Himmelstein, and I'm just happy to be here. Give me a call, 631-647-4694. Have a great week, everybody. 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
3: For 103.9 LI News Radio, I'm Jay Oliver. Mother, newborn baby are saved after she gave birth along County Road 51 in Eastport yesterday. Sub-County Police and EMS did respond to a call. It was around 4 in the morning yesterday. And that from the mom-to-be was in labor. Officer Amanda Brissett first on the scene and helped prepare the woman for delivery as EMS was on the way shortly after. East Mauritius Rescue Paramedic Stephen Siamantopoulos and EMT Ben Cohn successfully delivering the baby girl. Baby and mom taken to Stony Brook University Hospital, and they are in good condition. Gilgamesh serial killer with a sentencing today in Riverhead. 2 months ago, Rex Yerman confessed to killing 8 women, and that between 1993 and 2010. He's expected to receive 3 consecutive life sentences, all without the possibility of parole after the murder of Melissa Bartholomew, Megan Waterman, and Amber Costello. Yerman's also facing another 100 years for the murders of Maureen Brandon Barnes, Jessica Taylor, Sandra Castilla, and Val. Mac. For 103.9 LI News Radio, I'm Jay Oliver. Today's news update brought to you by the Town of Islip Industrial Development Agency, where Long Island gets down to business.
5: ABC News, I'm Michelle Franz, and details of the memo of understanding between the U.S. and Iran released after President Trump wrapped up at the G7 summit in France. The 14 points include a full ceasefire in the region, renewed talks, and reopening the Strait of Hormuz. President Trump was also asked about $300 billion in frozen Iranian funds that could be released.
9: We have their money. We have taken their money. It's not our money. It's their money. And we froze it at a certain point in time. I guess we're going to have to give it back. You know, if we didn't give it back, nobody would ever invest in the dollar again.
5: The Federal Reserve Board, citing the economic impact of the war, voted to leave interest rates unchanged following the first meeting with Kevin Warsh as the new Fed chair. Fire officials in Washington State updating efforts on battling the wildfire burning near Spokane. One person missing, and the fire chief estimates a dozen homes have been burned. Evacuation orders could be lifted later tonight. This is ABC News.
2: From the LI News Radio Weather Center. For tonight, increasing clouds, overnight low around 64. Thursday, chance of showers, thunderstorms also possible in the afternoon. Cloudy skies and gradual becoming mostly sunny with a high near 78. Breezy with a south wind as high as 30 miles per hour. Thursday night, partly cloudy skies, overnight low around 70. West winds as high as 20 miles per hour. For Friday, mostly sunny skies at a high near 80. Friday night, mostly clear, overnight low around 67. From the LI News Weather Center, I'm Chris Keith.
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25: What's up, everybody? What's up, Irish Pat? it's been one of those days. I got to tell you, it's been one of those days that I just, you know... First, I didn't think we were going to be live tonight because we had issues in the studio before we got here. And then finally, everything is resolved, and we go live. We did a whole segment.
26: We're doing a show. We are doing a show.
25: We are doing a show.
26: To three people.
25: With three people.
26: Which were in the studio.
25: Until they realized that I never pressed.
26: You never hit play.
25: I never hit go.
27: But it was enjoyable.
25: It was enjoyable. I got to tell you.
26: It was a good practice run.
25: It was quite an interesting show we did. you missed, all right, but we're doing it now, and we're back.
26: We had some good practice.
25: Yeah, Rod, can you hear us out there, Rod? Oh, I see him doing something. Rod? Your mic is going limp on you, Rod. Your mic is going limp on you. There's things you should have been doing before the... We hear the noise you're making. Talk, Rod. Speak. Speak, Rod. I see you. Rod, can you hear us? There's Rod smoking a cigar. I don't think he hears me. Can you nod at least if you hear me, Rod?
26: The show's live now, so yes, you. So he can hear us if he's like on YouTube or Facebook Live. So
25: yes, we are live now. We did a whole segment. I forgot to press play. All right, Zoe. We just decided to start over again. So anyway, how was your weekend, guys? You know, first of all, let me introduce. We got Irish Pat with us here.
26: Yes. Hello, everybody.
25: And we got Jonathan Glazer back in the studio.
4: Back in the studio.
25: Right, from New York Life. And, you know, I'm sure we'll have some tips for us again.
4: Absolutely.
26: Great stuff. I hear something.
25: Oh, wait. Rod, is that you? Are you alive?
12: I don't know why I'm not hearing anything.
25: Yeah, we hear you, but you sound like you're in a tunnel. Okay, we'll come back to Rod. But he'll just jump in when he gets a chance. So I got a great story I want to tell you guys.
26: So that's progress.
25: Again.
26: That is progress.
25: I want to tell you a story again. All right? That maybe... What's up, Curtis Baker? Texas Iron is in the house. So we got Texas in the house. All right. So, anyway. Since I went to Italy, and again, Pat, I never talk about Italy. I know.
26: I've never.
25: You try to ask me questions about Italy. I don't want to talk about it. All right? All right.
26: It's like pulling teeth with you.
25: So, you know, long story short, I'm going to tell a quick story before we get into the motorcycle stuff here. So back, when my father, I think I was just born, 1968. All right. My grandfather had cancer. So my father, the family got together, and they gave my father money to go to Italy to meet Padre Pio, to pray for my grandfather. So my father went all the way to Italy. He met Padre Pio, whatever, did the whole thing, right? So let's go fast forward to my girlfriend, Dawn, who was a 3-time breast cancer survivor. And all 3 times, people gave her prayers from Padre Pio. And so it meant something to her and me. My whole life, I grew up, you know, hearing about stories about Padre Pio and, you know, learning about, thinking like he's a part of my family. So when we went to Italy, me and Dawn, we decided, you know what, it's important that we go to Padre Pio. So I want to go where my father went. I want to see what he saw. You know what I mean? And all that stuff. So we got to go see Padre Pio's church and his body and all that. And we prayed and all that. And ever since then, we've been back. You know, I've been a little more holy. I've been more spiritual. You know what I mean? About a lot of things. So, you know, I pray, I do my rosary, all that stuff, you know, and Dawn's praise and all that. So, one of Dawn's patients is, a Spanish woman, Christian, that goes to his church, and they invited us to the church because they wanted to actually meet me and Dawn, because Dawn's trying to do, some kind of breast cancer thing at one of these churches or something. So we go to the church, and I've never been to a Spanish Christian church. It was wild. I mean, you're Catholic, Pat.
26: Yes, I am.
25: You're Jewish, so you don't know.
4: But I do know.
25: You do know? All right, so you've been?
4: I've spent my time in Catholic churches and Protestant churches.
25: Okay. That'd be good. All right, so what happened was, so we go to this church and we walk in there. I don't know what to expect. So first of all, there's a band on stage. I mean, there's a guitar player, bass player, keyboard player, drums. I'm like, whoa, they got a stage in here, you know? But they're not rocking. They're playing really awesome music. Well, spiritual music, you know, really good. And so it's like, you know, the girls had some amazing voices. Their voices were like angels, I got to tell you. So what's up, Lisa Marie? She's out there. Hello.
13: Hey.
25: So what happened? Oh, I hear a voice in the background. What?
13: Do you hear me now?
25: Yeah. Try to get rid of that echo, though, if you can.
13: Yeah.
25: But just hold on a second, Rod. So what happens was now everything's in Spanish. We can't understand. But I have my headphones, and I realize my headphones can change the language for me. So I take an earbud, Dawn takes an earbud. So we're listening to the preacher now. But when there's music playing, you really couldn't understand what was going on because the music was drowning out the voices, right?
4: So, but when they are talking, do you hear the voice of the person who's speaking, or is it like an AI
25: voice? It's an AI voice, right? What happens is when he's speaking, okay, it's being written out on the screen, and then it plays, so it's actually like maybe 3 seconds behind. So it can get a little confusion, you know, when they were telling people to clap, everyone's clapping, we're not, and then we're clapping. You know what I'm saying? So it was like, we're late to the party, you know what I'm saying? But it was a really awesome thing I never experienced. So at the end, you know, the preacher, there was two

0: on this. So he comes over to me, puts a hand on my head, another hand on my heart, and he starts, I hear him in Spanish, but he's speaking English, saying, heal this man, heal this man. I'm like, wow. So now I'm crying, right? So it was a wild thing. And then went to Dawn, and next thing you know, everybody in the room got, you know, their heads touched or whatever. So that was a really cool experience that I never experienced. So, you know, I'm not going to make this all religious or anything, but it was different. You know what I mean?
1: You should have been somebody in an XP going, don't heal this man. Don't heal this. Maybe the priest was going to heal him. Maybe somebody too, where I was like, no.
0: I did hear somebody saying, why is his feet on fire? I don't know. But
2: and was the priest a cardiologist?
0: No, but he was a doctor, but I don't know. So let's say hi to Rod. Rod, can you hear us now, Rod?
3: I can hear you guys now.
0: All right, good. You sound good. Can you get a little louder? Is it possible for you to get louder?
3: Is that better?
0: Oh, wow. There's Rod. The cigar guy is back. Our cigar guy is back. Rod, I got to tell you, you know, I'm so happy you're back with the show again. I missed you for years, brother. That's this guy. wait. I do got to make a comment to you, though. We can't curse because we're doing FM radio right now, too. Okay?
3: I didn't curse.
0: Well, just letting you know. Okay? But me and Rod go way back with the show. Rod.
3: Yeah.
0: We've been to the Alamo together. All right? we've been to the Alamo, Rod. Me and you.
3: Yes, we have. And we're not going to mention because we're on FM radio that, you know, you peed on it.
0: No, I'm not Ozzy. I learned about that story.
3: Actually, Johnny, you know, he did number two in a litter box out front.
0: Oh, my goodness.
1: There's a visual.
0: What's up? Who's this? Hope Woodson. What's up, Hope Woodson? Woodson. Do you know her, Rod, or no?
3: No. She's in a System of a Down tribute?
0: Oh, right. System of a Down.
1: She was part of the event that we were at.
0: System of a Down. That's right. She was one of the bands.
1: Yeah.
0: She was one of the band. They were incredible, too.
1: Yeah, she's really
0: System of a Down, man. Awesome stuff.
3: That was the band that was coming off when I got there.
0: Right. All the bands that night were amazing. Yeah. So, I mean, really good. So me and Rod, yeah, I know you. We know you, Hope. We know you. Yeah, that's right. You were helping us at the end also.
1: She was.
0: Thank you.
1: Hope is good people.
0: Awesome. She was amazing what she did. So what happened was me and Rod go way back. He was part of the show on Motorcycle Mayhem Radio back in 2017, 18, and 19. Right? He left, came back, left, and now he's back. So now hopefully he stays back and we keep going. So anyway, Rod can make a cigar sound like an amazing meal. And we're going to get back to Rod once we get back from commercial. So I want everyone to stay right there. Check out Motorcycle Mayhem Radio. 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We are on Facebook, YouTube, Instagram, TikTok, all those good things, right? So what do we got, about 15 seconds, Pat?
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0: 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I can't speak. 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
3: We are back on Motorcycle Mayhem Radio. I am Johnny Rizzo, got Irish Pat, and our special guest in the studio, Jonathan Glazier from New York Life. And we have Rod the Cigar Guy is back with us again. So, glad to have you here, Rod.
4: Thank you, Johnny.
3: So, we're going to go to you in 1 second. I want to talk over here, to go over to Jonathan Glazier. What's going on, Jonathan?
4: Well, listen, this is my third time on the show, and truth be told, I think the only reason that I'm here is because of the Fat Boy Burrito.
3: Oh, my God. You think so? I don't know what he's missing down there. But is that the most amazing thing you've ever eaten in your life?
4: Oh, it's awesome. And I'll tell you a quick story. So, last time I was here, and I had the burrito here, and you gave me one to take home. I bring it back to home. I cut it in half. I bring it to the office for lunch. Another guy saw it. He goes, is that a Fat Boy Burrito? God's honest truth. Is that a Fat Boy? So I showed it to him, and he guessed what was inside just by looking at it.
3: Oh, man. Well, you never know, man. That stuff is amazing stuff, man. Oh. But I got to tell you, man, for a burrito place, Fat Boy's Burrito, they got one of the best hamburgers I've ever ate in my life. Their hamburgers are smash burgers, and they put their sauce on them. The onion I have, oh my God. Yeah, but I get it almost every week. Their burgers are amazing.
5: Oh, it's ridiculous.
3: But everything they have is amazing. Their bowls, their rice bowls, their salads.
6: Wait. Don't you have a heart condition? Should you not?
3: Well, as of yesterday, I think I was healed. So I'm thinking.
5: Oh, that's what, yeah.
3: So, but anyway, I feel great. But I'll tell you, but their food, it's just unbelievable. Their wings. How about their barbecue wings?
5: Oh, the wings are good. Oh, I had those.
3: So check it out.
5: That sauce is amazing.
3: First of all, congratulations to the Knicks. I'm not a basketball fan, but I knew the Knicks won by hearing the fireworks outside the house the other night. Right? Boom, boom, boom. Oh, the Knicks must have won. I don't watch basketball.
6: Gunshots.
3: Oh, well, maybe it was gunshots. I don't know. But
5: you live in Queens.
3: Well, it's okay. Yeah. So I love Rod's backgrounds. Rod's background's awesome. But anyway, now the baseball season, the Yankees are probably going to go back to the World Series again one of these years. In front of the Mets, obviously. But not against the Mets, because the Mets aren't going to make the playoffs. No, I'm kidding. Anyway. But anyway, so you're having, like, watch baseball. Football season around the corner. You're going to call Fat Boys Burrito. They cater. They have a food truck. Can you imagine having a nice barbecue? And on top of your barbecue, you got some burritos, some tacos, some enchiladas. How awesome is that? Go to fatboysburrito.com. And check out all the stuff they have.
5: And you're forgetting the most amazing thing.
3: What?
5: Is the breakfast burrito.
3: The breakfast burrito is a mini football.
5: Oh, my God.
6: You guys are killing me.
3: Oh, you're down here enough, Rod. Well, you can go to get one.
6: I will be down there soon enough again.
3: Yeah. Bring your mic a little bit closer to your face.
6: Huh?
3: Bring your mic a little closer to your face.
6: How's that?
3: Nah, I can still see your face. Never mind. There he goes. He cursed. There's a bleep. There's a bleep.
5: Yeah, there's bleep number one.
3: I got a bleep one number one. No, you weren't that loud. I need you to be louder, Rod. You're a little bit louder. You got to get a little bit louder for me. I'm deaf. You forgot? So.
6: I know. All right. How's that?
3: Yeah, there you go. Now you're part of the show. And I want to make the announcement real quick that Louis Baker Donuts will be back in a couple of weeks. He got some stuff he's taking care of right now, but he'll be back. I talked to him today. He's doing great. He's not sick or nothing like that.
5: Oh, that's good. He's just
3: helping out a friend with something, and he'll be back with the show. So, and I got some band stuff updates from him. So we'll be talking about that in a little bit later. All right, but I want to take it over to Jonathan Glacier over here. Tell everybody again what it is you do.
4: So what I do financial planning. We have life insurance, a number of other products to help people find financial independence and financial security, because everyone needs the opportunity to be able to take care of themselves, take care of their family, take care of their kids, and retire at an age where you can enjoy it, where you're not just working until you are put into the ground.
3: Right.
4: So these are some of the products. One of the products that we have that I'm particularly proud of is long-term care. People don't realize that something happens to them, and now they're unable to do things for themselves. They can't transfer from bed. They can't feed themselves. And long-term care is one of those things where you can either go into a facility or you can have someone come into your home and take care of you. And they are products that are designed. They're affordable products designed to allow you to do that with dignity, again, according to your wishes. And so these are some things that we do offer, and it's the type of thing that I wish when I was younger I had access to it. But now is a good time, really. You're never too old to begin and do a little bit of financial planning for yourself.
3: Absolutely, especially in the business that you're in, and with the motorcycle accidents. And I hate to say this, on Long Island, they're like every day you're hearing about something. So, you know, you have a motorcycle accident, you need a good lawyer, you're going to go with Rich Jeffy, you're going to go to RunningCastle.com, first of all.
5: Yes, absolutely.
3: And he's going to win you a lot of money, and you're going to, what am I going to do with this money? If that was me, you'll be seeing pinball machines in here, all right? And that's my problem, because there'll be pinball machines, candy machines, soda machines, all in the studio. Exactly. Well,
5: didn't
3: Jonathan,
5: I just mention something about you and your heart? And you're talking about candy machines.
3: Well, that's what
5: I just want to point that out.
3: Yeah, I know, right? So,
6: can I ask a question, John?
3: Sure.
6: With the insurance and the financial planning and stuff, how much of the younger generation do you see coming in nowadays? Because I know years back, planning ahead wasn't a big thing for the younger generation. Do you see a lot more of the younger generation coming in and planning for their future?
4: It's a great question. The answer is no. And that's because people don't wake up in the morning and say, you know what, I really think that I should plan for my future. First of all, in today's day and age, people are staying home longer. They're living with their parents. And because of that, you've got a huge safety net. So you're not worried about, gee, when am I going to retire? What happens if I leave home and don't come back? What about my insurability? I was born with a little bit of a heart condition. I haven't really treated for it. I'm insurable now, but what happens 10 years down the road? Kids aren't thinking about that. So that's one of the reasons that people in my industry, we actually have to sell it, because people don't realize that they truly need it.
6: Yeah, I ask this because I retired from the town of Oyster Bay after 35 years. I'm set. I've got a pension. I've got health care, the whole nine yards.
4: Terrific.
6: And I wonder for, like, you know, my kids and the generation now, I always tell the kids that, you know, always try to figure out a small percentage to put aside and financially plan. And, you know, they always give you that look like, yeah, whatever you say. You know,
3: I got time.
6: Yeah.
3: That was me. You know what I mean?
6: Let me ask you, though, what is your thoughts, and I've brought this up a few times, about getting our public school systems to offer in school, in their high school years, and the senior or whatever the one underneath it is, financial planning classes. You know, what's your opinion on something like that?
4: First of all, I love that question. And so when I was in junior high school, I actually took a business class, and we learned how to write a check, and we learned some of the basics. We didn't really go into things like insurance and a lot of those more advanced topics, but I thought it was a really great basis for me. But most people don't do that. And today, it's even worse. Kids don't get that kind of training, and parents a lot of times don't pass that down. So I would love to see some kind of a program like that in the schools.
6: You know, I think that it's extremely necessary for something in the school, because You know, years back, our parents, and I'm old as Johnny, you know, 99. But our parents.
3: Johnny, you're older than me.
6: I know, what, a year or two, three, five, seven? I don't care. But no, like my parents, when I was young, they was basically 1.5 income households. Today, it's on Long Island, it's almost a mandatory 3-4 income household. So most parents aren't home to even raise their children, let alone teach them finances. So this whole idea of schooling is great because, you know, when I started years back in sanitation, they offered me a deferred compensation plan. And that's when I retired. I had a little, nice little nest egg in that.
3: Hey, hold on right there, Rod. We got to go to commercial quick.
6: Okay.
3: All right, so don't go nowhere, everybody.
5: We'll be right back.
3: Right after this.
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12: For 103.9 LI News Radio, I'm Jay Oliver. Mother, newborn baby are saved after she gave birth along County Road 51 in Eastport yesterday. Sub-County Police and EMS did respond to a call. It was around 4 in the morning yesterday. And that from the mom-to-be was in labor. Officer Amanda Brissett first on the scene and helped prepare the woman for delivery as EMS was on the way shortly after. East Merchants Rescue Paramedic Steven Ciamantopoulos and EMT Ben Cohn successfully delivering the baby girl. Baby and mom taken to Stony Brook University Hospital, and they are in good condition. Gilgamesh serial killer with a sentencing today in Riverhead. 2 months ago, Rex Yerman confessed to killing 8 women, and that between 1993 and 2010. He's expected to receive 3 consecutive life sentences, all without the possibility of parole after the murder of Melissa Bartholomew, Megan Waterman, and Amber Costello. Yerman's also facing another 100 years for the murders of Maureen Brandon Barnes, Jessica Taylor, Sandra Castilla, and Valerie Mack. For 103.9 LI News Radio, I'm Jay Oliver. Today's news update brought to you by the Town of Islip Industrial Development Agency, where Long Island gets down to business.
13: ABC News, I'm Michelle Franz, and details of the memo of understanding between the U.S. and Iran released after President Trump wrapped up at the G7 summit in France. The 14 points include a full ceasefire in the region, renewed talks, and reopening the Strait of Hormuz. President Trump was also asked about $300 billion in frozen Iranian funds that could be released.
14: We have their money. We have taken their money. It's not our money. It's their money. And we froze it. At a certain point in time, I guess we're going to have to give it back. You know, if we didn't give it back, nobody would ever invest in the dollar again.
13: The Federal Reserve Board, citing the economic impact of the war, voted to leave interest rates unchanged following the first meeting with Kevin Warsh as the new Fed chair. Fire officials in Washington State updating efforts on battling the wildfire burning near Spokane. One person missing, and the fire chief estimates a dozen homes have been burned. Evacuation orders could be lifted later tonight. This is ABC News.
15: From the LI News Radio Weather Center. For tonight, increasing clouds, overnight low around 64. Thursday, chance of showers, thunderstorms also possible in the afternoon. Cloudy skies and gradual becoming mostly sunny with a high near 78. Breezy with a south wind as high as 30 miles per hour. Thursday night, partly cloudy skies. Overnight, low around 70. West winds as high as 20 miles per hour. For Friday, mostly sunny skies and a high near 80. Friday night, mostly clear. Overnight, low around 67. From the LI News Weather Center, I'm Chris Keith.
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3: All right, we are back live on Motorcycle Mayhem Radio in our only studio we have in Colmac. In Long Island. Well, unless I do one from the house, and that's my studio in Queens, the studio in Long Island. And it goes like that.
5: But and you got your portable studio where you bring to events.
3: That's right. We've done a couple of events. And now if you're in the vets out there, the VFWs or any kind of place like that, me and Dawn will come to your place and play music for you, man. Let us know. We did it 2 weekends in a row. We had a great time. Feed us. All right?
6: Yeah,
3: come contact me. You want some music played?
5: Just put breadcrumbs outside your place. Johnny will find you.
6: Just stick a chicken palm hero under his pillow. He'll follow.
3: Chicken palm hero. Let me tell you something. Sabata Del Valle, okay? Now, this place here is in Farmingdale, okay? They have amazing food. It's a hidden gem of Long Island. I made a video on it. It's on my Instagram Facebook page. 317,000 views so far and growing. I'm getting yelled at by people saying, you gave up our secret! You gave up our secret! Stop telling people about it!
6: I could just see all the little Italian moms chasing you with
3: the broomstick. You son of a...
5: And you know they're going to catch him because, let's be honest, could you see Johnny running?
3: Hey, wait a minute. That's a lie. No. I ran the other day. I didn't want to. The ice cream truck wouldn't stop. Anyway, that's what happened.
6: Wait. Let's go back to the Barbie car race.
3: Oh, my God.
6: The wheels fell off the car right at the start.
3: Oh, let's not go back there. The Barbie car race was a nightmare. No. Good though.
5: Wasn't Jasmine Cain trying to challenge you?
3: Jasmine Cain, that's what it all started. Jasmine Cain did challenge me. Yep. Right? And what happened was, I accepted it. And then we had like a war. You ever hear of Jasmine Cain? She's a huge rock star in the biking industry. She's at every motorcycle event. You go to Sturgis, Daytona, no matter where it is, she's there. She's up in Laconia right now.
0: Okay.
3: So you gotta, you see her name, you gotta see, she's amazing. So she's huge in that. So she challenged me to the Barbie car race, downhill Barbie car. Now Google it. Or go to YouTube and put it in Barbie car racing. It's hilarious. Crashing everywhere. Flipping down. So I was like, I accepted it. But then it was time to do it. I was like, I ain't. Somebody in Kentucky made me a Barbie. Remember the car lot that someone made me?
1: Yeah.
3: Mm-hmm. They made it all like, you know, with shocks. And all. But yeah. Thank God Jasmine had to leave.
0: No,
3: so
0: no,
3: I'm like,
0: no,
3: I guess she forfeit, I win. And that was it.
0: No, Jasmine wasn't leaving. She was delayed. Remember, she got there about a half hour before her stage time.
3: Right, but she had a role though. She couldn't hang out, so she had to go. But yeah. it was all good, yep. You know. But anyway,
5: I've noticed this. You win a lot of your contests by quote unquote forfeit.
3: Yeah, I do. Well, not by me.
5: Get a
3: hey, not by me.
5: Isn't that how you won your weight losing contest was by quote unquote forfeit?
3: I beat Bobby by cheap pounds, man. Hundreds of pounds. I beat Bobby.
0: Yeah, the time we had the contest, you were stepping on the scale when I got on it.
3: So anyway, check it out. So this weekend, right, we got to go to a baby show. What they called it, a baby queue. Rod, let me tell you something.
5: Baby
3: Rod,
5: queue? Yeah. Wait, were you cooking the baby? I mean,
2: delicious.
3: I gotta tell you. Let me tell you. Yeah. So my brother called me. He goes, you're going to love it when you get here. You're going to go nuts. I pull up, and what's outside? A Sauce and Pepper truck. Right outside, he's got Sauce and Peppers, he's got Philly steaks, hot dogs, hamburgers, pop. I was in my glory. So now, all of a sudden, the ice cream man pulls up. So I grabbed Dawn's hand, let's go, ice cream man. So we run toward, if I can go faster, and I realize, I go, I got no cash on me, look at my card, you have the cash on me? She goes, back at the table. By the time he turned around, he left, it was so depressing. Right? But I'm going to show you a video of something really funny. They had a pudding contest, right? Well, my nephew is the one in the middle with the big face. Check out this video.
4: Listen.
3: The art of eating pudding.
4: The challenge is the first one's done and the neatest. So the whole thing can't be messy. So who eats and first?
22: It's like you.
4: Five.
25: Come on, Anna.
22: Oh, they're cheating.
4: Oh, Anna, you're a mess.
3: I will say the girl all the way on the right. The girl all the way on the right was cheating. She went around the side, supposed to go over the top. I don't know. But it was pretty fun. They had a lot of great food there. So that was my weekend between going to the church and doing that. It was awesome. So how much time we got, Pat?
5: Oh, we got like another 5 minutes.
3: Another 5 minutes. All right, Rod, do you want to start your cigar segment?
0: You know what? I'm going to hold off until next week on doing a cigar. What I'm going to do.
3: All right. Yeah. Bring your mic. You got to get louder.
0: Huh?
3: Get louder.
0: I'm at the same setting.
3: All right.
0: Can you hear me? I'm
3: just moving
0: away a little bit.
3: What are you doing? What are you reaching for? Your hand around your back?
0: Huh?
3: What do you got over there?
0: I got right here two cigars that I got recently, and these are from my father. I
3: haven't your father?
0: Yet. Yeah, this is from the My Father group.
3: Oh, yeah, My Father group, okay.
0: And it's the, I can't even see the name of this, but these are brand new, and I'm going to
3: get the glasses.
0: The glasses. My Father's Blues. These are, from what I understand, a lot of people have told me these are phenomenal cigars. I have yet to try them. I'm stuck. Absolutely stuck on this cigar here, which is the Drew Estates Blackened, which is ridiculous. I spoke about it at the Boogie for Boobies and stuff. It's absolutely one of my favorite cigars. But I have a whole bunch of sticks that I'm going to review, going to make videos of. I'll have a full setup next week.
3: All right. I like your setup now. I love the background.
0: Huh?
3: I love your background.
0: My haunted house?
3: Yeah.
0: Dude, if you ever visit up here, my bathroom and my guest bathroom is all Haunted Mansion painted.
3: Oh my God.
0: I'm a Disney Haunted Mansion freak, so.
3: Oh.
0: But, you guys, when you guys come up, you know, if anyone's up here, I'm in Northeastern PA, so let's just touch again. Johnny says he's got a whole bunch of studios. I got a full studio right here, and I got a travel studio, too.
3: What? Yeah, so good. There,
0: so Motorcycle Mayhem has a little branch up here in Northeastern PA.
3: Right.
0: I'm in Tafton, PA, right off of Lake Wallen Power Pack. Phenomenal, phenomenal riding area. Guys, if you're riding and you're looking for a great place to ride, Lake Wallen Power Pack is 55 miles around. Phenomenal roads to go down. I mean, 402 right up the road for me is this long, winding, gorgeous, gorgeous path to cruise on. And it literally, there are no cars up here, unless you're on the main roads on 6 and 507 and 590. Other than that, you hit the side roads, there's nobody around.
3: Nice.
0: You cruise for hours and hours and hours. And up here in the Lake Wallen Power Pack area, I just want to touch on, we got a bike night coming up on Thursday, May 28th at the Promised Land Inn, which is on the other side of Lake Wallen Power Pack. They're having a bike night, and, I believe they're raising money for somebody. I'm not even 100% sure. But my favorite place, it's technically my local now, the Lager House, which is 10 minutes away from me. They do bike nights on Wednesdays. And their sister bar, Renegades, in Newfoundland, says it all, Renegades.
3: Renegades, there you go.
0: Super biker friendly. Both these places are owned by the same people. They have incredible menu.
3: Nice.
0: Dude, you're talking about sliders.
3: Well, you got my attention. You got my attention.
0: Lager House and Renegades have ridiculous food. I have not found one thing on their menu that I was like, yeah, it's all superb.
3: Now, how much time we got, Pat?
5: 1 minute.
0: Chicken wings are redonkulous.
3: Nice.
0: That's my thing for today. We'll come back and I'll do more.
3: Wait, don't go nowhere. I want you to stay there because I'm going to show some from the past that you're going to love. Okay. All right. So, check us out, guys. This is Motorcycle Mayhem Radio. 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We're on the Bikers Hangout on Sundays. So we got a lot going on out there, guys.
5: Spreading our wings.
3: Spreading our wings.
5: Or as Anthrax would say, spreading the disease.
3: There you go. So how much time we got now?
5: We got like 30 seconds.
3: 30 seconds? Yes. I got to think of something to say in 30 seconds, eh?
5: Food.
3: So food.
1: Well, I could say that his description of Pennsylvania roads, it almost can lure me away from the LIE at the
3: Exactly. Awesome.
0: The driveway lures me away from the
3: There you go. All right, guys. So stay right there. We will be right back
5: right after these messages.
2: Hey, don't go walking slow. The devil's on the loose.
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3: All right, we are back live on Motorcycle Man Radio. So, Rod, I want you to stay there, okay? Because the story goes back when we went to Texas.
0: Oh, no.
3: Okay? I think he knows where I'm going with this. So, we met our friends at the Texas Iron Guys, awesome guys, and they took us into the hills, and they took us to this barbecue place right in the middle of nowhere. So we were in there eating. I go, I have to go to the bathroom. So what's up, Rebecca? So I go, all right. It's the outhouse outside. So I go to the outhouse, and I can't stop laughing. They're like, what's wrong with this guy?
0: Laughing. Dude, you were breaking ribs.
3: Okay, no. Well, yeah. You know why? Look at this picture I found on the wall. Is that not Rod? Is that not Rod? I mean, out of all the places that we ended up, in Texas, in a bathroom with this picture on the wall, I couldn't stop laughing. Now, I'll make it even better. Hold on a second. Let's make this official here. All right? Hold on. There you go. Is that?
1: I believe that's Wild Bill Hickok.
3: Wild Bill. Yeah, right. Now that, what does he say? Put the lotion on the skin. That wasn't Bill. Put the lotion on the skin.
1: It rubs the lotion on the skin, or else it gets the hose again.
3: Oh man, that was wild.
0: Oh, but that was a trip and a half.
3: That's funny, man. That was a great trip, though, man. We had a good time. We got to go back to the Alamo.
0: Got to go back to the Alamo. Hit up those guys back at the Texas Iron Rally. That was great, great time.
3: Yeah, it was a good time. It really was. Could have been better. Could have been better.
0: Yeah, it could have been a lot better.
3: Next time.
0: For certain things for us. Mm. What was it? The Seven Sisters, right? Or the?
3: It was the Twisted Sisters that we rode. Okay. The roads in Texas, that were just incredible roads, man. Incredible roads. Twisted Sisters. And then you had the Three Sisters, I think it was called. And then the Twisted Brothers or something. A lot of cool stuff.
0: That was at the campgrounds.
3: Yeah, exactly. All right, so let's move over for a minute here, and I got to do one thing here before it gets too late. Check it out.
25: And now, it's Louie Bag of Donuts, weekly Florida band update.
3: All right. Well, Louie's on the leave right now, so I'm going to take over for Louie tonight. Louie's weekly Florida update. Now, I'm probably going to do this out of order, I'm going to tell you right now. All right, because of the craziness we had in the studio right before the show, all right? So if anything could go wrong before the show, everything went wrong before the show. I lost my system. Everything went down. It was crazy. So, all right, so let's start off. Okay, Friday, I'm on the right track.
5: What's that noise coming from you?
3: What noise?
0: His mouth.
5: It just sounds like you're snorting or something.
3: No.
5: It just also, I heard just like...
0: Wipe the barbecue sauce off the mic.
3: Yeah. So So Friday, we got a farewell party at the Boot Hill Saloon, right? Public, it's an event by Sesame, I can't read this stuff, it's so small. I should have put it down where I could read it. Well, it's on the screen, you can read it. There you go. All right. So let me see, is there anything else? Okay, Crash Rocket Friday, right, at the Alley in Seaford. I'm sorry, Sanford. I can't read either. Sanford, Florida.
5: Louie, come back.
3: You know, I heard there was a haunted bridge over there in Sanford that day. You know, a lot of accidents happened, and they actually tore it down. They rebuilt it again. I think, yeah. Don't quote me on that. I'm not sure. But I'm just looking through everything real quick. Oh, you know what? I should have started out with Bike Night Wednesday at Dirty Harry's. My $5 Jack and flavors and other flavors, Jack Daniels. And they have 250 domestic beers.
5: Oh, that's not bad.
3: Happy hour from 12 to 7. All right, so Wednesday, 12 p.m. to 11:45 p.m. That's a big day.
5: That's a long day.
3: That's a long day,
5: that's
3: man.
5: That's a big day.
3: Dirty Harry's in Daytona Beach, man. Awesome stuff. Okay, Crash Rocket again live at the Beachside Tavern in New Smyrna Beach. So this is how fat I am, okay? You say New Smyrna Beach, what do you think of? Two things, sharks in the water, right? And you got the garlic restaurant. It's an amazing restaurant over there.
5: Sharks and garlic.
3: Yeah.
5: There's a combination.
3: Crash Rocket. So also, we got Friday at 9:30 to 1:30 a.m., the Lounge Lizards. Their debut at, what does that say, Castleberry's? It's a dance party. They're going to have a good time over there. So check out the Lounge Lizards, everybody. All right. So let's take it off. Let me see. Ba-boom. Another Saturday. All right. The Voodoo Doll, Saturday. With Spread Eagle. Now, funny enough, Spread Eagle was John Macaluso's band, a good friend of mine, who I was hanging out in Italy with. At one time, that was John Macaluso. What's the drama?
1: You went to Italy? Spread Eagle.
3: Huh?
1: You went to Italy?
3: I did. Did I tell you about that? All right, hold on. So we go to Italy.
1: Here we go.
3: 1405 Saloon with Spread Eagle. So check out Voodoo Dolls playing over there with Spread Eagle. Awesome stuff. And then we got Diesel. Great band, Diesel. You hear the guy's voice? Diesel.
5: You've had him on the show, I think, once.
3: Yes, at OB's in D-Land, Florida, Saturday, 7 p.m. Check out Diesel. If you ever check out Diesel, man, go to YouTube, put in Diesel. Check out these guys. They are amazing. This guy's voice will crumble you, I'm telling you. So what do we got here now? So we got Saturday, 3 p.m. to 7 p.m. at Saints and Sinners. We got Big Engine, man. Be great friends of ours on the show. We know Saints and Sinners. I know them for years. I probably know Saints and Sinners about maybe almost 15 years.
5: One of the classics down there.
3: Yeah, one of the classic bands.
5: Yeah, bar. And the bar, too.
3: Absolutely. So what else we got? We did that one, right? Oh, did I play the right one, though? Wait a minute. Dirty Harry's, there we go. Jack and Flavor, Domestic Beers, we got that. All right, Saints and Sinners again. Sunday, 1 to 5. Saints and Sinners, Big Engine again. I'll tell you, if you want to see a great band live, Big Engine is the band you're going to love. Now, a band that I'm going back and forth. I'm all over the place, guys. I'm sorry. But this band here, Rod, Papa Wheelie, Google them. YouTube this band. The guitar player is one of the best guitar players I've ever seen in my life.
1: This guy
3: is incredible. Papa Wheelie. Of course, our friends. What's that?
0: So definitely got to check it out then.
3: Yeah. Jackknife returns to the Charlie Horse. Right? I believe the Charlie Horse is in Ormond Beach. So check out Jackknife Saturday at 7 p.m. They'll be jamming over there in Ormond Beach, having a good time. That's a great band. I'll tell you, one of my favorite Florida bands down there. Love them. And here we go again. Saturday, Crash Rocket live at Renegades on the River in Crescent City. So Saturday, 7 p.m. to 11 p.m., Crash Rocket will be rocking it out there. And I believe I got it all. I hope that Louie will be proud of me. And all the bands in Florida rock, I got to say.
5: Well, no, yeah, now Louie's got a good thing going on down there.
3: Louie has got a great thing going on down there. See, I don't think Rod has not met Louie yet. Louie does what you do. Comes in from Florida. So now we got a studio in Florida, Pennsylvania, New York. There you go. We got it going on. No. So, Pat, tell us about your weekend you had with the softball.
5: Oh, softball. I wasn't there. A bait was there. And the
3: you weren't there?
5: I had something going on. I know. It's a shocker. I actually did something on my own. But this was the Wounded Warriors Amputee Softball Team, where they come in for the week, come in for the weekend.
3: Right.
5: On Friday, they had the team practice in Brentwood.
3: Right.
5: Which, for those, you know, they let kids 16 and under, you know, join the team on the field for practice.
3: That's cool.
5: And then for after the kids, you know, afterwards, like around, I think it was like 4:30, 5:30, all the kids got pizza.
3: Oh.
5: So, you know, so.
3: Why was I there? So you said the magic word.
5: It was, yes, because you're not over six, you're not under 16. You're definitely over 16.
3: Kind of, yeah.
5: And then on Saturday, they had the actual game. It was doubleheader. They actually got escorted onto the field by the motorcyclists.
3: That's cool.
5: Smitty, yep, Chris was there. Josephine was there. They started with the 11 a.m. ceremony. Then they had the games. And then afterwards, and again, there's food involved. They had a post-game barbecue.
3: Oh.
5: That was sponsored by the Suffolk County Police Veterans at the North Petro Fire Department. Nice. I mean, if you ever get a chance, check these guys out, like on YouTube and stuff, and just watch them play. It's an absolutely amazing thing to see.
3: That is cool. That is cool. All right, guys, so we're going to end the FM show right now.
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12: For 103.9 LI News Radio, I'm Jay Oliver. Mother, newborn baby are safe after she gave birth along County Road 51 in Eastport yesterday. Sub-County Police and EMS did respond to a call. It was around 4 in the morning yesterday. And that from the mom-to-be was in labor. Officer Amanda Brissett first on the scene and helped prepare the woman for delivery as EMS was on the way shortly after. East Richard's rescue paramedic Stephen Ciamantopoulos and EMT Ben Cohn successfully delivering the baby girl. Baby and mom taken to Stony Brook University Hospital, and they are in good condition. Gilgamesh serial killer with a sentencing today in Riverhead. 2 months ago, Rex Yerman confessed to killing 8 women, and that between 1993 and 2010. He's expected to receive 3 consecutive life sentences, all without the possibility of parole after the murder of Melissa Bartholomew, Megan Waterman, and Amber Costello. Yerman's also facing another 100 years for the murders of Maureen Brandon Barnes, Jessica Taylor, Sandra Castilla, and Val. Mac. For 103.9 LI News Radio, I'm Jay Oliver. Today's news update brought to you by the Town of Islip Industrial Development Agency, where Long Island gets down to business.
18: ABC News, I'm Michelle Franzen. The Trump administration disclosed terms of the proposed memo of understanding between the U.S. and Iran. It calls for an immediate ceasefire on all fronts, including Lebanon, reopens the Strait of Hormuz, and resumes nuclear talks. President Trump says billions of Iranian funds could also be unfrozen if Iran behaves. The Federal Reserve Board, headed by new chair Kevin Warsh, left interest rates unchanged, but the board signaled rate hikes could come this year.
19: Economic activity is expanding at a solid pace, despite elevated uncertainty that owes in part to the conflict in the Middle East.
18: Residents along the Gulf Coast are preparing for Tropical Storm Arthur, alerts stretching from Texas to Georgia in Covington, Louisiana. Residents spending the day filling sandbags to help with possible flooding. In Washington State, fire crews are battling a fast-growing wildfire outside Spokane. The upriver fire has triggered evacuations. Fire officials say one person is missing. This is ABC News.
27: Hello, Long Island. This is Gary Brown, 96 Green Bay Packers Super Bowl champion and Long Island realtor at Keller Williams. 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
12: All right, we have it's a big day on the island as far as the Gilgo Beach serial killer officially to be sentenced. In Riverhead this morning is Joe Jacklin, the Sarge, of course, Joe, as we all know, with the crime report. On Fridays with us, he's been with us for years. Obviously, he's a best-selling author of the Cold Case Handbook 2 editions. He's got The Hit Show, plenty of material today as far as YouTube, what you're going to see in weeks ahead. Joe, this great show on YouTube regarding Gilgo, and of course he's podcasting. And Joe joins us from Riverhead this morning. Sarge, good to have you here. It's a big day. It's a big day, the culmination of it all, Joe. And kind of set the scene for us. What are you seeing right now?
0: Yeah, good morning, Josh. So I got here at, I got here at 5:45 in the morning, and I was number 11 online. So the line's starting to build. Some people brought their chairs because they're veterans. They knew that this was going to be a long morning waiting to get in to the courthouse. But mostly reporters. There is a huge TV setup. There's about, you know, those vans, the big vans with the satellites, about a dozen of those just in the parking lot. And everybody is gearing up for this. Everyone wants to see Rex Sherman, if he's going to say anything. You know, the questions are, is he going to be wearing a jumpsuit? Is he going to be wearing his street clothes still? You know, now that he's going to be, going to be sentenced today. So we're going to have all those answers probably later on in the day or when we see him.
12: Yeah. Listen, I'm not expecting him to say anything. As we saw what happened, Joe, last summer, as far as what happened in Idaho, the college, killer there, who didn't say anything, but family members did. I would expect, there's going to be a lot of commentary, from family members this morning.
0: Yeah, so it's going to be that, listen, all the families are invited to say something. We're hearing whispers that there's going to be, only like maybe three or four family members. So it's going to be interesting to see how that plays out, because you could be here for two or three days if every family member, unfortunately, there's so many victims in that, you could be here forever. So I don't know if they're going to time them, if they're going to limit them. We won't know any of those answers until we're actually in the courtroom.
12: Yeah, Kohlberger, the Kohlberger case, obviously in Idaho. Of course, folks, 2 months ago, Hurman confessed to killing eight women between 1993 and 2010. And he'll receive, three consecutive life sentences without the possibility of parole, obviously, for the murder of Bartholomew Waterman and Amber Costello. Parole there, just to reiterate, right?
0: Right, yeah, he's getting murder first degree on for those three, and then he's getting murder two on the other charges, and he's not being charged in the Karen Bogata case.
12: Bogata case, so he'll get another zillion years for the murders of Brandon Barnes, Jessica Taylor, Sandra Castilla, and Valerie Mack, and it kind of closes it up as far as, you know, all that occurred many, many years ago. A lot of relief, good closure for the family. Listen, it hurts, it stings, but it leaves, it gives family members, you know, a little bit of an exclamation point this morning, Joe, as far as, you know, this guy who will never see civilization again as we know it. He'll die in prison, but the pain's still there, and you look over this journey of what it was over a 17-year period. It's just unbelievable, the events, when you think about it.
0: Yeah, no, it's been a long time for the families. They've been waiting for this for a long time, so, hopefully this helps them out a little bit in the rest of their journey through life, but nothing's ever going to fix it. Nothing's ever going to bring their loved ones back, and then this is, the legacy that they'll have to deal with in that respect going forward. So, yeah, it's all firmly behind the victims' families today. Hopefully that, like I said, they can get some peace.
12: And, Joe, let's be clear here, because Ray Tierney's done an excellent job since he took it over as far as district attorney in Suffolk County. We remember the day when we got the name and everything else, and you know, it seems like yesterday, but it's been a long journey. But let's make it very clear here. This story is not ending. I mean, there are still some questions out there. You've been right on top of it. And hopefully we're going to get some answers somewhere down the line.
0: Yeah. So when, you know, a lot of people misinterpreted what, the district attorney had said in regards to, you know, there's no more cases for those eight women. there's going to be no more litigation on any of this. So if anything comes up with any other information or evidence, there's not going to be anything else to do with those. That doesn't mean that there aren't other cases that they're looking at. And we do know for a fact that there are cases that they're looking at. And but like the district attorney says, it's not what I know, it's what I can prove. And, they, you know, they're working on it. We know that they've kept under wraps DNA for years and decades. And then they're finally able to get to a point where they can use it because the forensics caught up to it. So we're hoping that's another situation that we see going forward.
12: No question. I mean, technology has played such an important role in these types of cases, cold cases. When you think about it, you know, you go back to the Howard Beach jogger case. Joe, you and I discussed that ad nauseum, and you know, the DNA, family familial DNA, as it was called, and so many other types of situations involved.

0: And got to give him credit on that one.
1: Yeah, no, I mean, there would have been challenges, of course, to all that stuff, but the evidence was overwhelming. I mean, we've been talking about this, believe it or not, right? Think about it. The arrest of Rex Sherman was nearly 3 years ago. And then we're finally coming to the end of it now. I mean, if anything, we would be just starting the trial around this time. So, you know, it's good that he's done this in the respect that it saved the families that listened to it. But honestly, I just think for him, it was just, for Herman, I'm talking about, you know, the fact that things become more real for you. When the crime scene techs start talking and the evidence and the detectives and the crime scene photos are getting plastered on the screen. And you know what? He's going to a place where he doesn't want any of this stuff out, you know? So I think he's kind of just trying to limit himself to those eight ladies and, you know, hopefully nothing else comes out. Let's put it that way.
0: Yep. No doubt about it. Joe, before we let you go, one or two things that you, sir, would want an answer to. In months, even if it takes a couple of years, and there's still a couple of missing pieces here. What are the top one or two things for yourself?
1: Well, there's the one thing that I've been laying my hat on is the Tina Folia case, the Tanya Rush, and the Carmen Vargas case. All three of those are assigned to New York State Police investigator Tiffany Atai. And if anybody remembers, she was the investigator that uncovered the avalanche. And I don't think that's a coincidence that she's looking into those three particular cases.
0: Interesting. Joe Jacklone at the courthouse today, ladies and gentlemen, in Riverhead. You're going to hear Joe on Friday in his usual spot with the crime report. Joe, anything breaks unusual, you know where to reach. And we appreciate your time this morning, my friend.
1: You got it, Jay.
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0: All righty. 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Also, logging on to that site for future webinars and events. Essential, ladies and gentlemen. Dow yesterday went up 328, hit 52,000, by the way. For the first time ever right now, the futures market is down just a few single digits, 9 points or so as we speak. Obviously, the centerpiece is an agreement, hopefully to be signed on Friday between Iran and the United States. We'll see what goes on. A lot of back and forth on that. As we welcome in Mr. Craig Ferentino, the great Craig James Financial Services, located right in the heart of Melville off Broad Hollow Road. My friend, it's great having you here on a Wednesday.
4: Good morning, Jay. Yeah, it's a shortened week this week, so we got to really take a look at it. But excellent. Thank you for the introduction. You know, we have just the one thing that I know you mentioned, everybody's all eyes are on Iran and the war, and that is huge. Don't get me wrong. Which affects everybody's interest rates, and all eyes are on the Fed, as Jerome Powell will be saying a few things today. But the thing I really wanted to watch, Jay, and I don't think the media covered it, was yesterday's closed-door Federal Reserve meeting. Because, you know, you have the new chairman, Kevin Warsh. Imagine sitting in a meeting, maybe you've been to these type of meetings, seven people in the room, you're one of them, and we're talking about it, you know, we're going to raise interest rates, what do we think of inflation, this and that, and he's got his own ideas, his own agenda. In the room is the person that used to be in charge, it's Jerome Powell. He did not step down and leave, he is still there as a voting member, and so to me that's a and then there's another woman, if you remember, who was possibly, was accused of, you know, applying for mortgages with not correct information on it. I think her name was Lisa Cook. And, you got two people. He's got four people that, he does not have a voting majority, this Kevin Warsh. So, he's going to, you know, we're going to see if there's any punishment for the administration or anything else, but he's in a room with four people. He doesn't have the votes. if he wants to do something. So I'm curious as to how he handles that, and what he says publicly today.

0: not as interesting as what happened yesterday, which there is no meeting minutes for. We'll see how they voted on the dot plot. I can't tell you how interest rates can affect every person that's in your audience. And I think that's very, very huge. So we'll see what he says publicly, but it's the private thing that I really wanted to see. Unfortunately, it's a tough room to be in. Very rare does a Fed chair step down and still stay on. You know, you usually step down and they get out. Jerome Powell is back in it. He's a voting member. And so Kevin Warsh has to face these people. That said, the economy does look very, very interesting, very strong. They may have to raise interest rates. We'll see what they say about that because we're growing too much. And that's the two is the part that's dysfunctional. You're never too tall. You're never too short. You're never too fat. You're never too skinny. The word two, T-O-O, is very dysfunctional, in my opinion. And they really have to take a look at it. And should we still cut rates? And the possibility is yes. The fact that we're growing the economy, cutting out raising rates is a punishment to that. So that's a whole different look. And I think that's what Kevin Warsh is talking about. We're here to grow the economy and lower interest rates. And it won't be inflationary because we're doing genuine production and build outs within the economy. We're not buying goods from foreign countries. We're buying them from within ourselves. And so that only grows the economy, and it shouldn't be seen as inflationary. So that's the whole argument there, Jay, in a very quick nutshell that you won't hear on CNBC or Bloomberg or any of these other places. The big meeting was yesterday, which is a closed meeting. Today is what you'll see publicly, which will be very interesting. Let's see how much leaks out, so to speak, and how much you get during his question and answers. We'll see what goes on with Kevin Warsh. Aside of that, you look at some of these IPOs, you look at the SpaceX, 3 days out from its IPO, if you look at SpaceX, if I take a chart and I look at 3 days out, I'm just pulling this up here, the share performance, Rivian Automotive was the only stock that I know up over 65% 3 days since its initial public offering. SpaceX is in the second place at about 49% up since its $135 price. Usually they tend to fall out, you know. Visa up about 41. Visa went public. Alibaba was up about 36%. Deutsche Telekom, when it was at IPO, initial public offering of about 22%. AT&T up about 18%. General Motors is at IPO was up about 4%. Facebook, believe it or not, when Meta became an IPO, was down about 18% 3 days after the initial public offering. So very, very interesting numbers there. The SpaceX got a lot of strength. It's got a lot of legs, even though people thought it was overpriced. We talked about SpaceX a couple of times already on your show, so we'll go into it. But it's three lines of business, folks. And now that the Elon Musk has more liquidity, he's taking some of the money from the IPO that he has, and he just acquired another artificial intelligence company for $60 billion. And that'll fill in some of the gaps of what they needed. It gave him the financing to acquire another company, which is great. So that's where we're at there. If you have any questions on your portfolio, this is it. It's a shorter week. Might be a good time to take a look at things. Please give my office a call, 631-393-2888. That's 631-393-2888. 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And we'll be happy to navigate and actually just address what you think is most important in your report, and make sure that your portfolio is executing against your goals. 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We're more than happy to chat with you about that at any time. And that's what I have for today, my friend Jay.
1: You got a lot. I'm fascinated how Kevin Warsh will navigate the position as far as his tenure is concerned. Especially when you look at what Powell did, the environmental diversity mandates that he, kind of sensed over the years. And I'm interested to see how he's going to reduce the balance sheet, which is around $7 trillion, give or take, since, the bank amassed in that bond buying and all that bond buying spree and the Powell spree.
0: Policy
1: spray.
0: Easing, policy yep. Easing, policy and
1: yep.
0: All that stuff.
1: And that really lit the fuse as far as inflationary pressures and everything else. So,
0: oh, man.
1: Right? That's going to be a...
0: You're right. Yeah, that's right.
1: It's going to be a fascinating a journey for him. Very interesting stuff. And you will be front and center, as always, with great reports. Mr. Craig Ferrantino, Craig James, financial.com. Remember the website, ladies and gentlemen. Let's not forget the phone number either. Any questions? Make that call. It's 631-393-2888. Always a pleasure. And we look forward to having you on a Thursday.
0: Thank you, Jay Werther.
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7: This is Jimmy Failla inviting you to join us on a huge Wednesday episode of Fox Across America. Jim Jordan, the guy running the House Oversight Committee, takes us inside the investigation into Gavin Newsom. I don't know if there's enough room in jail for all that hair gel. 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
1: For 103.9 LI News Radio, I'm Jay Oliver. A Huntington man now facing charges for allegedly sexually assaulting a minor as she walked home. El Salvadoran national attorney Melendez Reyes was indicted on felony rape charges yesterday. The alleged incident happened along New York Avenue in Huntington. Back on the 6th of June, Reyes reportedly asked the victim to use her phone, then followed her and attacked her. That's when she refused. She was able to escape and call police, shortly after which Reyes was arrested. Police in Nassau investigating if her body was recovered from North Woodmere Park yesterday. Officers responded to the park at around 11 yesterday morning after a report of a body floating in the water. That body was pulled from a marsh area of the park. No ID nor cause of death determined yet. For 103.9 LI News Radio, I'm Jay Oliver. Today's news update brought to you by the Town of Islip Industrial Development Agency, where Long Island gets down to business.
10: ABC News, I'm Michelle Franzen. The Trump administration disclosed terms of the proposed memo of understanding between the U.S. and Iran. It calls for an immediate ceasefire on all fronts, including Lebanon, reopens the Strait of Hormuz, and resumes nuclear talks. President Trump says billions of Iranian funds could also be unfrozen if Iran behaves. The Federal Reserve Board, headed by new chair Kevin Warsh, left interest rates unchanged, but the board signaled rate hikes could come this year.
11: Economic activity is expanding at a solid pace, despite elevated uncertainty that owes in part to the conflict in the Middle East.
10: Residents along the Gulf Coast are preparing for Tropical Storm Arthur alerts stretching from Texas to Georgia in Covington, Louisiana. Residents spending the day filling sandbags to help with possible flooding. In Washington State, fire crews are battling a fast-growing wildfire outside Spokane. The upriver fire has triggered evacuations. Fire officials say one person is missing. This is ABC News.
12: Hello, Long Island. 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
4: 1039 LI News Radio, WRCN Riverhead. Welcome to LI in the PM, the best of recent interviews with your host, Jay Oliver, brought to you by the Town of Islip Industrial Development Agency, where Long Island gets down to business.
5: All right, let's get into some manufacturing as far as activity of the United States. Really, hitting its highest level in years, 4 years or so. A lot of reports suggesting China's manufacturing sector is slowing it down. And with that, can the U.S. kind of seize the moment and turn this boost into long-term growth? No better person to ask than Ross Eisenberg, happens to be the president of America's Plastic Makers at the American Chemistry Council. He is an expert voice on how the U.S. can certainly seize the day. Great deal. As far as this manufacturing momentum. And we say very good morning. First time on these airwaves here on the island. Ross Eisenberg, welcome aboard here, my friend.
6: Thank you so much for having me this morning.
5: Lots to discuss regarding this. It's about reform, speeding up investment, factory expansion. When you think of all that, as I just described prior to you coming into play here, this is how you can really score a lot of points here as far as everything going on. Let's hear from your perspective.
6: Yeah, I mean, look, the numbers are really good. So last month, manufacturing job growth added 7,000 jobs. The unemployment rate for the manufacturing sector dropped slightly to about 3.1%. Really positive momentum. Somewhat unexpected, right? I mean, we've been kind of treading water for a little while, but really, really positive growth. And just a really good sign for a manufacturing industry that is so important to everybody here in the country because we are such a driver of the economy. We're well positioned to do more. We need policy, right? There's so many different ways to get at it, and happy to talk about some of them as we get into this.
5: No question. When it comes to policy always shapes whatever you're talking about from administration standpoint and everything else. Listen, we saw policies from the previous administration and how negative it turned out to be in so many different areas. But really, it's about pro-growth policies, Ross, from what I can see, can really strengthen the manufacturing aspects from a domestic standpoint. And with that, creating a ton of jobs too, right?
6: Yes, without question. So, and we are an industry to look at. I mean, that's sort of the example of that. So the chemicals and plastics industries, and really they are linked in a lot of ways because so much of the plastic industry is made from chemicals, and those chemicals in turn are made from either oil or natural gas. In the United States, we have abundant resources of shale gas, which makes us so much different than the rest of the world. And that's good for energy, but it's also really, really good for chemicals and in turn plastics. The rest of the world makes essentially chemicals and plastics from naphtha, which is derived from oil. In the United States, we make chemicals and plastics from ethane, which is derived from that shale gas. So the fact that we have so much of it and that it is so much more competitively priced than global oil prices, as you know, makes us just way more competitive. So when you look back to 2008, 2009, when the shale gas revolution started to today, we've had about, $200 billion in new chemical industry investment in the United States, which is I mean, it's unbelievable, right? We are kind of the show pony of the manufacturing renaissance that's happened from shale. $40 billion of that has been specifically for plastic. So our industry, which was treading water in the early 2000s, has become essentially the number two producer in the United States. We've got a $21 billion trade surplus on plastic, which means we actually make more of it here than we can use and we send it to the rest of the world. That translates to about 670,000 jobs, you know, direct jobs for the industry. We support about 1.1 trillion jobs around the country. So again, as we grow, everything else grows. And so it's been really encouraging for us and in turn for the rest of the manufacturing sector to see that growth. Every time you add a manufacturing job, you essentially get more than one job throughout the rest of the economy because you get the transportation side, you get the folks that are doing the laundry, you get all the service providers, you know, all that kind of stuff. And so it's an effective multiplier when you grow manufacturing.
1: No question about it, especially in the plastics industry. What about from an environmental standpoint? Because sometimes you're going to get pushback in that regard. Can that halt the process as far as that discussion is concerned?
6: It is our number one most critical issue here for the plastics industry. And that is, you know, and I represent the folks that make it from, that take it from that natural gas and turn it into the plastic pellets that then go into everything for healthcare and autos and packaging and all that kind of stuff. And yeah, the end of life issues for our product are our biggest, most existential issue that we as an industry are trying to deal with. Where recycling specifically has been vexing. And you guys are in Suffolk County. You have, I assume, curbside recycling. I'm down in Arlington, Virginia. We've got curbside. But they do it very differently from the municipality. It's old infrastructure. You know, when you put the package or the end of life plastic into the bin, you really don't know if it's going to get recycled, and often it doesn't. And that's due to kind of outdated equipment, collection issues, sortation issues. Some places don't even have access to it. There's actually a gentleman from the Bronx who for a while was literally packaging up his plastic and sending it to me because he was in a high rise. He didn't know what to do. And look, I get his frustration. By the way, don't do that. I have the same crummy recycling that everybody else does. But I understand the frustration. And so as an industry, we've been trying very, very hard to invest in new resources, invest in new technologies that can take some of that stuff that you're, you know, when you put in the bin, you don't know if it's going to get recycled. What we desperately need is policy to keep up with us. And there's a bill in the Congress right now that we are hoping will pass by the end of the year. It's called the Recycled Materials Attribution Act. And what that would do is, so a good example of sort of an issue. So the potato chip bags that you use, you know, Lay's potato chip bag, that's actually seven layers of plastic and then a layer of foil on top of it. So it's an oddly complicated package. And if you throw it in the recycle bin and it goes to what's called mechanical recycling, which is essentially grinding it up and, you know, and washing it and remelting it, it probably won't make it through the system. So it just winds up going to the landfill. We have a technology that we've developed in our industry called advanced recycling, which is essentially the equivalent of if you could unbake a cake, right? If you could take a cake and you could essentially take it back to its elements, the flour, the milk, the sugar, the butter, and then turn it into a cake again, we can do that to plastics with chemistry. We can unbake that cake, and that's called chemical recycling or advanced recycling. For some of those flexibles, those potato chip bags, the wrappers for your cheese, anything that's kind of flexible, the plastic wraps, the bags, things like that just, you know, don't get recycled, we can recycle them now. But we need policies to do it. And that bill, the Recycled Materials Attribution Act, would ensure that if Frito-Lay decides that they want to use this technology to actually recycle their product, that they get credit for recycling the product, so they'll actually do it. And so we think that's really important. It creates an incentive for the brands to actually use some of this stuff, which in turn will give us the incentive to build it and actually start putting it into practice.
5: Fantastic. I tell you, that's great information right there. And, you know, again, I think the overall theme is the policy and how it dictates to success. We're going to keep an eye on that, Ross, and look forward to having you back. How's that?
6: Absolutely. Happy to do it anytime. You know, the beauty of this is that it's not just an environmental issue. You scale up to recycling, it's a job creator too. Big one. Which is, you know, super important.
5: No question. Ross Eisenberg, President of America's Plastic Makers at the American Chemistry Council, and as expert a voice as you can have as far as the U.S. sees in the moment and keeping its manufacturing momentum going. Sir, until next time, we appreciate your time.
6: Thank you.
5: You got it. time to give a little focus on the Middle East. Kenneth Abramowitz, he's the author of The Multi-Front War, Defending America from Political Islam, China-Russia Pandemics, and Racial Strife. Also, Ken, the founder of SaveTheWest.com, the website certainly dedicated to saving a Western civilization from itself. You haven't spoken to him in a while. Always great to have him, though. Mr. Abramowitz, Ken, great to talk, and a lot going on. How you been, all right?
7: Yeah, very good. Thank you. Great to be with you.
1: Ken, you know, we're embarking in different times right now.
5: This topsy-turvy situation since February the 28th,
1: you know, I'm personally still not sure whether it gets signed, not signed. I mean, the overall mindset here is to keep up with the points of this agreement, and that's where I have my doubts. What about you, my friend?
7: Well, I have my doubts also. I'm not a big fan of negotiating with terror organizations, which I also call criminal organizations, because when we sign a contract, we have lawyers who say, oh, Mr. President, you agreed to number two. You have to do that. They don't have any lawyers on the other side saying you have to meet your part of the bargain. So the way I look at it is any time a Westerner negotiates with someone outside of Western civilization, they're always going to lose because the other team is not going to abide by their contract.
1: Yeah. You know, you look at the agreement, a lot of it's been leaked out. You know, you look at a ceasefire and maybe expanded across the region. And that's where I kind of say, okay, really? And that would include Lebanon. And of course, when that includes Lebanon, you're looking at Israel. When that includes Israel, I think about Hezbollah. I think about the terrorist organization in itself, controlled in the early days by, Iran. So, in essence, is Israel on the same page with the U.S. as far as this agreement? It seems to me that they're an important component of all this, Ken.
7: Yes, well, Israel and America are not on the same page, and the reason is that America's on the wrong page. When America and Iran talk with each other or pretend to talk with each other, that has nothing to do with anybody else. So America can't include Israel when Israel wasn't even at the negotiating table. So can you imagine I'm buying your house or vice versa, we reach a deal, and I say, oh, as part of this, I'm buying your neighbor's house. You go, I didn't tell my neighbor, and the neighbor doesn't want to sell his house. Oh, no, I'm not buying your house if the neighbor doesn't sell his house at a 50% discount. You go, what does my neighbor have to do with this? Well, America negotiators messed up royally. They never should have allowed Iran to get away with the request to include Lebanon and to include Israel, unless Israel was at the negotiating table, which it wasn't. So now President Trump is in a mess because his negotiators did a bad job. And I don't know how he's going to resolve this. I know how I would resolve it.
1: Ken, is it because Hezbollah has grown to immense proportions to the point where they don't really need to listen to Iran as far as anything is concerned? Could that be one of the situations involved here?
7: Well, Hezbollah is like a division or a province of Iran. That's why they wanted it included. Iran started Hezbollah, and Hezbollah works for Iran. Now, if the negotiators had been, our negotiators had been serious, they would have said, you want Israel out of Lebanon? We want Hezbollah out of Lebanon. As soon as you fire your roughly 40,000 Hezbollah death cult members and get them, airlift them out of Lebanon, then we'll tell Israel to get out of Lebanon. And then we'll have a country run by the Lebanese people rather than invaders like you.
1: Yeah.
7: But the negotiators didn't say that, and that was a huge mistake.
1: No question about it. Talking with Ken Abramowitz, let's get to the nuclear situation as part of the agreement. Iran refraining no nuclear weapons, Ken. Nuclear activities frozen during these discussions. And that's where I kind of say to myself, can they be trusted? Anything regarding nuclear discussions at this point?
7: Well, first, let me just, for 30 seconds, preface it. There seems to be two parts to the MOU, which hasn't been signed. Part one is basically simple. Open up the Strait of Hormuz. America stops its blockade. Iran stops its blockade. traffic flows through, oil flows through, fertilizer, everything else, prices come down, inflation come down. That's step one. Step two, they're supposed to spend the next 60 days negotiating step two. And step two includes perhaps 10 different issues that have to be negotiated and resolved. And there's a 0% chance America and Iran will agree on any of the 10.
1: Yeah. So there's a couple of components to that, a couple of layers, folks, that you got to watch. What about the sanctions situation, Ken? You know, relief, troop withdrawal, and everything else. You know, that to me kind of gives you a sense of the broader peace deal in general. What about that aspect?
7: Well, remember, I guessed that there were 10 issues, and what you just mentioned is issue number 10. In other words, if you do number 1 through 9, and you get rid of your nuclear weapons program, get rid of your enriched uranium, both highly enriched and slightly enriched, get rid of all of your centrifuges, get rid of your 600,000 worldwide terror organization spread throughout the world, if you stop executing 1,000 of your own people, if you provide reparations for the 80,000 people you killed over the past few months, then you get some relief. Either we're going to allow Muslim Arab countries to release some funds to you, we'll release some sanctions, but that's only after you do the other 9 things. Well, Iran's not going to do the other 9 things. So my point is we should never give them any resources, either directly or indirectly, until they do all the 9 things that they should be doing.
1: And that would include what was first leaked out, this $300 billion or so. You know, listen, Vice President Vance has been on this media tour, you know, kind of really accentuating the fact, listen, no taxpayer money, we get it. But what about that number, this reconstruction fund for Iran, to be used accordingly, I guess, is it all about compliance of other points? Then they can kind of touch that money?
7: Well, in a perfect world, America would monitor all the 9 things they're supposed to do, and only after they do it will the funds get released. I don't care whether the funds come from America taxpayers or from Qatar or whoever it comes from. America should not release directly or indirectly any funds to Iran until they close down their 600,000 worldwide terrorists. Otherwise, you know what's going to happen. They're going to get relief. They're going to take the money and expand the terror organization from 600,000 to 1 million, and America will, in effect, become the largest state sponsor of terror. I don't want America to become categorized as the largest state sponsor of terror. That's not why Americans live in America.
1: I'm talking with Ken Abramowitz as far as this deal in all likelihood, we hear reports, we're going to have signatures starting on Friday. We'll see. You know, to me, 2 things here, Ken, before we let you go. One, you know, I've always felt regime change. That, to me, would be the strongest signal of things here. If you really are talking peace in that area of the world. And, you know, the second point is, you know, what happens long term? What happens the days long after Trump leaves the White House as far as compliance and everything else? Let's say we have a Democratic administration to be in play at some point. Do they turn things around? How do we know things will be kind of copacetic when it comes to this stuff? Let's talk first, though, as far as regime change. How important is that to you?
7: Well, to me, regime change is crucial. Can you imagine? I say that we're in World War III now, but pretend we're back in the history to World War II, and we're talking to President Franklin Roosevelt in 1944. And Franklin Roosevelt says to us, I think I should negotiate with the Germans, that, you know, maybe we can reach an agreement. And one of his advisors show up, Mr. President, we're in World War II. We're fighting against the Nazis. There's no agreement here. We just have to keep bombing till they surrender. In World War III, I would say the same thing. We should just keep bombing Iran until the criminals running this country surrender. Otherwise, they're going to be cheating on every element of the deal every single day. And I don't trust our government to particularly a new government in the next election cycle to monitor Iran. Everything.
1: I mean, to uphold the agreement is what you're saying, which was my thought.
7: Sure.
1: Yeah.
7: Right. Right. I agree with you 100%.
1: Yeah.
5: So all in all, that is the case. Do you think, when all said and done here, if this is signed on Friday, Ken, that there was kind of an underestimating? You go back to Epic Fury, the announcement, 3:30 in the morning by the president, and everything else. You know, you look at the Strait of Hormuz and the debacle there and whatnot. But do you think there was some sort of underestimating about this regime, taking out layers as we did and whatnot? You know, they still put up somewhat of a wall here. Did we anticipate that strong of a fight?
7: Yeah, look, we're dealing with the most adept criminal organization in the history of criminal organizations. And they've spread their tentacles throughout the Iranian society and their 31 provinces. So we probably underestimated how fast the regime would fall. But when we realized the regime was not falling, we had one of two choices. One is keep blowing them up, or the other choice was where we are today. Try to reach some accommodation with them, first on the easy issue, which is step one, just get the Strait of Hormuz open, everybody benefits, and then spend 60 days, which is going to end up being 90 days, 120 days, and 150 days, on the other 10 issues that are a can of worms and very difficult for America and Iran to reconcile. I think President Trump wants to push this issue to the after the midterm elections, get the price of oil down, gasoline down, get people to stop thinking about this mess, and then we'll revisit this mess after the midterms.
5: And listen, it might not be a great deal, but there's no question as far as the mindset of Trump. He is thinking midterms. He is thinking economy. He is thinking gas. He is thinking, 250 years of a milestone coming up. I mean, he wants kind of a clear conscience, and he wants people to kind of really get into it. Yes, I do think we'll see a precipitous drop at the pump. We'll see what happens there. Oil as well. We've seen a little bit of a drop there. Grocery prices, you know, probably piggybacking somewhat here, but I absolutely think that's part of the mindset, right?
7: You know, I agree 100%. Look, President Trump is president because he's a master politician, okay? He reads the American people. He watches polls. He watches the television, the radio. And he has a great sense that he had to get this issue off the table. He even though it's not resolved, he had to get it off the table from the American public point of view, had to get the price of gasoline down, inflation down, hopefully interest rates down, focus on nice, wonderful things. July 4th is coming up. We should be very proud. And then after the elections, he'll revisit this mess. But he's basically pushing it off for 4 months.
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8: ABC News, I'm Michelle Franzen. The Trump administration disclosed terms of the proposed memo of understanding between the U.S. and Iran. It calls for an immediate ceasefire on all fronts, including Lebanon, reopens the Strait of Hormuz, and resumes nuclear talks. President Trump says billions of Iranian funds could also be unfrozen if Iran behaves. The Federal Reserve Board, headed by new chair Kevin Warsh, left interest rates unchanged, but the board signaled rate hikes could come this year.
9: Economic activity is expanding at a solid pace, despite elevated uncertainty that owes in part to the conflict in the Middle East.
8: Residents along the Gulf Coast are preparing for Tropical Storm Arthur, alerts stretching from Texas to Georgia in Covington, Louisiana. Residents spending the day filling sandbags to help with possible flooding. In Washington State, fire crews are battling a fast-growing wildfire outside Spokane. The upriver fire has triggered evacuations. Fire officials say one person is missing. This is ABC News.
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1: All right, live from Studio 6B, 8 o'clock on the East Coast, Real America's Voice, Wednesday, June 17th. Glad you're in, everybody. Lots to do on a busy Wednesday night. Slickster series. We're going to do some sports. Rick Delgado's got main headlines. Paul Nolan's got some news as well. Aaron Friend and Marissa holding it down on a Wednesday, busy news night. Josh Hammer's going to join us at 9 o'clock from Newsweek to talk about the MOU today. Deal points are finally out. We'll talk to him about that. Lots to do. We'll talk about sports. We'll talk about news. All the boys have news. Slickster, how are you?
2: I'm doing good, Big D.
1: How was your day?
2: Great day.
1: Yeah?
2: Yeah.
1: What'd you do?
2: I had a big ribbon cutting today for a business that opened up in town with the Holbrook Chamber. Somebody recognized me from the show.
1: Of course.
2: Watches the show.
1: Okay.
2: Chris, great guy, and his wife. I got to meet them. They love the show. They find me very funny. So it was
3: good.
4: Of course.
5: I heard sports guy 11 times there. Yeah. There's only 11 me's in that set. That's not bad.
2: That's it. Me, myself, and I is my favorite song.
3: You know, they know him from the show. They find him very funny. Nobody else. Nobody else mentioned.
1: Well, enough about you. Let's talk about me. What do you think
5: about me? I'm mine.
3: I love his humbleness.
1: Yeah.
2: Yes.
1: Well, that's good, Slick. You get it all the time. I get it nowhere.
2: Well, I dress. Go to address. I mean,
3: yeah. You don't leave the house. I don't even think your wife recognizes you anymore. Right?
1: Probably not. Mrs. Delgado, how are you?
3: I'm a lot better today, Damon.
1: Why today? What was yesterday?
3: Yesterday was a disaster.
1: Wow. How was mom?
3: Mom is fine.
1: Okay,
3: she's going in for cornea replacement surgery, whatever that thing is called.
1: Well, you say that like it's nothing. As someone who's done two retina surgeries, it's a cornea?
3: Yeah, it's a cornea.
1: Well, it doesn't sound like nothing.
3: It's not a big deal.
5: It's just an eyeball.
3: It's just an eyeball. She's got two.
1: Well, I do too. It was a big deal.
3: Right. Well, she's only going one. But anyhow, regardless, you got to do the pre-stuff. You got to go to this doctor for that. You got to this doctor for that. She's had a tooth done. She had a tooth pulled. She got to get an impression done. I've taken her all over the place. Now they're sending her. Now she got to go do an EKG. I'm surrounded by old sick people all day.
1: Yeah.
3: Plus another guy with his leg up. Something's growing out of his foot. I don't know what that is. She's hanging on to me. And she's like, don't push me down. I'm like, I'm not pushing you down. Hold on. And I finally, this started at 8:30 in the morning. I didn't get back to my place till 5 o'clock in the afternoon. I was ripped apart, and I start my day at
1: 5 o'clock.
3: Yeah, 5 o'clock. What?
1: I mean, the show starts at 8 o'clock, Slick, right?
2: Right, exactly.
3: Dude, I was up since 4. I didn't get my nap. I didn't get anything. I didn't get show prep done. I did nothing.
2: You baba, no nap.
3: I got